0: including child abuse and domestic assault. A crash on the interstate last night, closing down westbound traffic for hours, and one person has been declared dead. For the second time in less than a week, a fatality has happened after a semi hit another vehicle on the shoulder. This time it happened around 9:30 p.m. when a westbound flatbed was attempting to merge back onto the interstate near Brady, according to the Nebraska State Patrol. Authorities say a second semi hit the merging flatbed and caused the fire. The driver of the second semi, a Florida man, was pronounced deceased at the scene. The merging driver was uninjured. The interstate was closed from Brady to North Platte until around 6:30 this morning, according to Nebraska 511. An Omaha officer who nearly died at a standoff on Thursday has recovered enough to see friends. The Omaha Police Officers Association says K-9 Kano was on the scene and ready for action when a suspect barricaded themselves in a home. OPOA says shots were fired when Kano went in first. The dog ended up being strangled by 40-year-old Raynard Bass inside a home he was hiding in, according to the Omaha Police Department. Officers gave Kano CPR and he was rushed to a vet, where he survived. While the dog is still dealing with the injuries sustained, OPOA says he was able to return to the precinct last night and see some of his friends and colleagues at OPD. Yours, then who do they belong to? It's a simple question residents in southwest Nebraska are looking for after a post by the county sheriff. Red Willow County Sheriff Dalton Dowling sharing information on the Flock cameras in his jurisdiction. Sheriff Dowling says his department did not buy, install, or authorize the Flock cameras, and he also says they were in place before he took office. Dowling adds there are no plans to own or install any. Dowling also says the cameras in place are not his. He does not know who owns them. Red Willow County cannot access them or take any other action. This was the cause for a lot of discourse on social media. People were curious as to why the sheriff doesn't know who owns the cameras currently installed in his jurisdiction. Dowling replied to one comment saying he has not been able to confirm which agency or entity installed or monitors the cameras and does not want to speculate. NCM believes there are two in Red Willow County, one in McCook at the intersection of West Q Street and Highway 83. The other is located near the Nebraska-Kansas border at the intersection of 83 and Highway 89. The Nebraska Department of Transportation does have a tower at this intersection in South Red Willow County as part of their 511 system. Protests happening at the former work ethic camp in McCook yesterday. Hundreds were outside Nebraska's converted Department of Corrections building, now serving as an immigration and customs enforcement facility. Hundreds of low to medium risk detainees are housed here, and since June 13th, the ICE website says an in-person family or friends visitation is unavailable because of construction. State Senator Margo Juarez was granted access to the detention center recently.
1: I saw that they were building isolation rooms, and I found out this week when I met with Mr. Jeffrey's staff that Homeland Security had requested that they be built.
0: A lawsuit filed by Red Willow County residents, including former state senator Diane Schimmick, argued against Pillen's ability to make the agreement with the federal government. It was dismissed by District Court Judge Patrick Hang. The plaintiffs have appealed, and Nebraska's Court of Appeals has accepted the case as of July 21st.
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2: The Central Nebraska Lacrosse team was serving up awareness for suicide prevention and postvention this weekend. Overnight storms moving through in the nick of time, as the rains held off by the time the first match was played. The 12th Lacrosse Scramble was held at Kearney's Big Apple yesterday. LOSS is an acronym for Local Outreach to Suicide Survivors. It's a national organization with hubs based across the country, committed to being there for families and loved ones after losing someone to suicide. This group has had more than 80 call-outs in the central Nebraska region since being founded in Kearney in 2014.
3: This tournament in particular is really about community, I think. It's a great way to get community and families together for a great cause, helping support families in crisis. When there is a suicide completion, look, we hope that doesn't happen, but when it does, our LOSS team is here to support. And this is just a one way that we can help fund the cause, help support families in our area.
2: The tournament is the biggest fundraiser for the Central Nebraska LOSS team, providing them with brochures, pamphlets, and other resources to give to families after the initial call-outs. It also allows for follow-ups with those people later on down the road. The one-day volleyball event can also provide an outlet for some of the teams who are still in the stage of grieving and needing a chance to have some fun for a few hours.
3: We have teams that are, you know, playing in honor of their loved one that passed away, which is great because I think that's also about the healing process, right? Where they can come together as a community or as a family and support a cause and begin that journey of healing. To come out and kind of support and see each other, kind of rally around behind one cause, I think is really impactful and really powerful.
2: It's a low-cost tournament allowing a lot of different groups to play. This year, 12 teams making it out to the sand from high school-aged kids to others into their 40s. Valued sponsors keep the LOSS team sustainable throughout the year. In the interest of full disclosure, I am a co-founder of the Central Nebraska LOSS team. Maxwell holding their annual Heritage Days this weekend, and with it came the bull riding extravaganza. It was hosted by the Maxwell Fire and Rescue. There was a special treat for those making it out to the event. Maxwell Fire and Rescue's own Brett Marks taken to the back of a bull in full fire gear, trying to get the crowd into it before they fired open the chute. The social media page saying this was his first time bull riding, and he held on longer than anyone on the force expected. NCN's timing had him getting almost halfway to the 8 seconds for a full ride. A collective tip of the cap to Brett for doing something very few would. A gubernatorial candidate who was eliminated from contention because of fraudulent actions by others, speaking publicly for the first time since finding out he will not be on the ballot. Omaha's Brett Lindstrom submitted more than 5,700 signatures to be included as a nonpartisan choice for Nebraska governor ahead of the deadline. Lindstrom had used a national corporation to gather signatures. Then there were arrests made, and fewer than 3,400 were validated by Secretary of State Bob Edmunds' office, with Lindstrom needing a minimum of 4,000. Several people have since been arrested as part of a national scheme. Out of the running for now, Lindstrom sharing why he was running as an independent instead of as a party member.
4: Republicans, Democrats, they have the platforms, and I've done this. If you overlay the platforms, they're not that far apart, right? We want growth, we want opportunity, we want stability, we want good things for our kids. And I have three young kids, and that was a big reason why I ran. But for whatever reason, both parties have gotten to the extremes. They've gone, and it's become weaponized, and everybody else has caught the crossfire. So what I did was I decided, one, I'm not gonna run, I'm not gonna participate in this. Loyalty test or whatever it is.
2: Lindstrom says he's taking a temporary step back to evaluate his political career. He had planned to run for the Nebraska Congressional District 2 race this year before bowing out. He still has options to run for governor. One of the new parties, Nebraska's Working People, has reportedly offered him their spot in the general election. Lindstrom may also run as a write-in candidate. He shared with those who made it out to the Free Speech Society in Omaha yesterday morning.
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2: Highs coming in at the low 80s all across the board. We see even as far west as Scottsbluff, 83 degrees. Ainsworth, even cooler at 78 degrees. So a pleasant night out there and a pleasant night ahead as well, as we see lows mainly in the low 60s all across Nebraska. We see a few areas. Sioux City coming in at 56 degrees there tonight, and Scottsbluff also forecast 56 degrees for your low. Take a look at those conditions. Clear skies as we look out across eastern Nebraska, a little bit fog near Omaha in the morning hours. Then as we look across central and western Nebraska, some thunderstorms are possible, with some of those being severe. Primarily out there near the Panhandle, we have a slight and a marginal risk in that dark green and yellow. If you're in that slight, you have a higher chance of seeing severe weather, mainly the possibility of hail over 1 inch or greater. Anywhere in this risk area, though, you got to be watching for some damaging winds and some hail. Take a look at our future cast. Going to see the storms making their way towards Sydney. Then later into the overnight hours, we'll see a system from South Dakota make its way down toward the Valentine area. For your highs on Monday, split here across Nebraska, eastern Nebraska, mid to upper 80s. For your highs out west, we're going to see some 90s make their way in, and we're going to be watching for some thunderstorms across northern Nebraska, mainly north central and northeast Nebraska, where we have a slight risk and a marginal risk covering a large majority of Nebraska. Anywhere, if you're in these areas, got to be watching for all severe hazards, including damaging winds, hail, and the possibility of a tornado.
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7: Eastern Nebraska. County fair season is coming to a close as competitors vie for the opportunity to show off their cattle one more time. NCN's Dan Swanson takes us to the Nemaha County 4-H Steer Show.
8: Asa Andrew, the 17-year-old daughter of Lisa and Bryce Andrew, won her second straight 4-H market steer show at the Nemaha County Fair Tuesday. She said spending time with her peers is her favorite part of the fair, but a few top banners are also a plus.
9: It's pretty exciting knowing that like you win your county fair. It's kind of a big deal here, and then I get to take them on to state fair.
8: Her steer prevailed over her champion heifers showed by Macy DeBure and Spencer Whirling, and steers weighing over 1,500 pounds shown by Addison Volker and Tucker Ryan. Joslyn Ryan showed a 1,662-pound calf in the born and raised heifer show. Andrew recognized a trend toward heavier show calves.
9: That's kind of the market standard these days. More meat on one cow. Helps feed the world.
8: She expects her 1,432-pound steer to add a few pounds before he is entered into the Nebraska State Fair later this fall. From Auburn, I'm Dan Swanson, News Channel Nebraska.
7: Creek residents coming together this weekend to support local businesses at Marketplace in the Park. NCN's Oliver Begeman shows us why vendors say this event is one of a kind.
10: It happens just once a year, but for the businesses in Battle Creek alike, Marketplace in the Park is worth the wait. The Marketplace is part of a 3-day celebration, the Summer City Fest. While it may be hosted by the city and the Battle Creek Lions Club, organizers say local businesses and the attendees are the heart of the event.
11: I mean, I think the whole event itself shows it's all about community. Each organization is coming together to make something big happen.
12: And like you'll see kids running around doing the activities, the parents are shopping or grabbing a bite to eat, so yeah. What Bree said, it's something for everyone.
10: Michelle Miller owns Precious Pearl Boutique and is participating in the market for the 5th time. She says the people make it worth coming back every time.
13: I come to this one especially because of how this community always shows up and they're fun. Even when we've been here with all the humidity and the heat before and this morning with the rain, it's worth it. Every person makes it worth it at this event.
10: Kayla Tuttle, owner of Tuttle Eats, is also excited to come back each year. Her business sells a variety of homemade canned foods and sauces, and seeing the same people year after year is all the reason she needs to return.
14: We look forward, like I said, to seeing a lot of the same customers we see every year in Battle Creek. So it's nice to come back and you know you're going to see those same people.
10: Whether it's the customers, the community, or the event itself, Battle Creek keeps showing up for the Marketplace and the Park. In Battle Creek, Oliver Begeman, News Channel Nebraska.
15: The weather is always changing. Sunny skies can give way to thunderstorms, gusty winds, heavy rain, hail, or extreme heat. Whether you're heading to work, spending the day on the farm, enjoying the lake, or cheering on your favorite team, knowing what to

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4: We can see clear skies out here across eastern Nebraska. Some clouds moving out in southeast Nebraska after some rain this morning. And a few puffy cumulus clouds out in western Nebraska. We're going to be watching for some thunderstorms later this afternoon and evening. Take a look at your highs. Clear skies and beautiful temperatures out there. Low 80s. Great temperature here for mid-August. We'd see even Ainsworth gain down to 78 degrees, only up to 78 degrees, so a very pleasant day out there. And our lows are going to be fairly pleasant as low to even maybe mid-60s there in Scottsbluff or McCook gain up to 64 degrees. We see some areas, Sioux City, 56 degrees there tonight, and Scottsbluff also gain down to 56 degrees, so very pleasant night ahead. We will be watching for some thunderstorms, some severe out there in western Nebraska. As we take a look, the Storm Prediction Center has a slight and marginal risk in those areas. If you're in the slight risk, you got a higher probability of seeing severe weather. Now for your individual hazards, we're going to be watching for severe wind. Only got a 5% chance in this brown regions to see wind gusts over 60 miles per hour. And then our hail risk will also be isolated to western Nebraska. If you're in the yellow regions, you have a higher chance of seeing hail, 15% chance of seeing hail over 1 inch in diameter. Take a look at our future cast. We're going to see those storms near Sydney making their way east, southeast, and watch across north central Nebraska. You're going to see a system move out of South Dakota toward the Valentine area later on into the overnight hours. Now, as we head into Monday, temperatures a little bit divided across the state. Eastern Nebraska, mid to upper 80s for your highs, and western Nebraska, you're going to see 90s. Very high, so a little bit warmer of a day out there. Sunshine and a few clouds in the south, while we're going to be watching for some thunderstorms across northern and northeast Nebraska, where we see a slight risk and a marginal risk for severe weather across north central and eastern Nebraska. If you're in those regions, you've got to be watching for all severe hazards, including damaging winds, hail, and the possibility of an isolated tornado. Take a look at our future cast. You're going to see those storms move across later on into the overnight hours. Then come Monday, we're going to see a round there across central Nebraska. Then Tuesday, yet another round come across the state. And then even Wednesday, we can see another round of rain to the state of Nebraska. Now for extended forecasts in northeast Nebraska, rainy start to your week there Monday through Wednesday. Temperatures dropping into the 70s, but then we do gradually climb back up to the mid to upper 80s for the remainder of the week. Southeast Nebraska, 88 and 87 to start your week, cooling down there after Tuesday as well. Then temperatures linger around that mid-80s throughout the remainder of the week, looking a little bit drier for the rest of the week as well. Central Nebraska, rainy there Tuesday, Wednesday, dropping down 78 as well. We do see temperatures rise back up, and we're going to be in that mid to upper 80s there Friday through Sunday. Northwest Nebraska, 90 degrees, and we're going to stay around that mid to upper 80s for the most part through Thursday. Then we will drop, climb

0: up into the 90s there Friday through Sunday. In southwest Nebraska, 92 up to 96, dropping down to 82. But temperatures quickly driving back up to 93 Friday and Saturday.
1: State getting back to a new normal last week with the start of the school year getting underway. With it comes the adjustment of getting back to more of a routine. In this week's Mental Health Matters, presented by New West Sports Medicine and Orthopedic Surgery, licensed clinical psychologist and UNK professor Dr. Krista Fritzen shares the importance of sleep and how best to convey the message to kids. School bells ringing all across Nebraska. I don't know if they still have those. If they do, they're ringing because school is back in session. Dr. Krista Fritzen joins us. Dr. Fritzen, this is the time of year when a lot of kids had a lot of fun during the summer. Now they have to buckle down because the next 9 months require a lot out of them, including that early wake up that they've had a reprieve from for the last few months over the summer.
2: Yes, and this is one of the most difficult adjustments that all family members have, you know, parents dealing with it, kids dealing with it, but the necessity is there. We need sleep. We have mounds of research now that says this is one of the most important factors to rejuvenate our body, for our brains to prune out things and information that's not needed, to create pathways, to strengthen neurological pathways. Sleep is just needed to, and different stages of sleep are needed and necessary for our brains to function and for our kids to be able to learn and grow as is necessary at any age during the developmental process.
1: But I want to stay on the PlayStation all night and play with my friends because that's what everybody else is doing. How do we explain it to the kids that, hey, you got to get the shut eye because this is so important for the next day or for the week or however long it's going to produce a positive benefit?
2: I think it's pretty rough because at this stage, the kids are still, obviously their brains are still developing, and they're probably in their hindbrain going like, hey, I want to do what I want to do. I'm going to miss out on everything. My friends are not going to, they're going to be doing the fun stuff without me. So they're not going to be thinking logically as they can, depending on the developmental age. So it's really just going to require some explanation and understanding, and then tie that to developmentally appropriate benefits and consequences, because really the behavioral interventions and the requirements and a parent standing and saying, hey, this is the way it is, even with teenagers, at the end of the day is going to probably have to happen to some degree with virtually every age range when you're a parent.
1: What's one piece of research we could provide to the children in layman's terms for them to understand the benefits and the power of sleep?
2: Well, I would say find an area of interest. So if this is someone who really loves to do really well at their video game and they're a little one or a little kid, or say a teenager playing a sport, or somebody who wants to be really good at playing the piano, you could present the research about peak performance happens when individuals, say teenagers, have at least 8 to 10 hours sleep, and that peak performance and really improving their ability to perform is usually somewhere between that 8th and 10th hour, when those components of the brain really activate and those stages of the brain really help the brain to develop to do really well. Again, that's kind of layman's terms, but just helping them to realize that, hey, if you want to be successful at this, this is what's going to happen. If you want to get that scholarship to X school, your brain needs to have this sleep, and it's really, really important. And then again, I think ultimately we tie it to benefits and maybe those activities that they want to do. You give them the opportunity to play PlayStation, but only if they are cooperative with bedtime. Honestly, with children and adolescents, oftentimes it's going to resort to, you want the keys on Friday night? I need the phone checked into the good night station. They're beddy by time for the phone, and we need you to be in bed by X amount of time.
1: And then for the adults, I mean, the benefits of getting the kids to bed earlier certainly has to have an overlapping effect on ma and pa.
2: Yes, and from like a lifestyle standpoint, it does give mom and dad maybe some quality time together, possibly some relief and some downtime for themselves in that frame, but also we need sleep. And start by counting backwards from the time you know you must get up, and try to figure out when

0: The most helpful bedtime would be rather than, you know, scrolling, doing things that you think are helpful to you or that you just enjoy and get lost in the time. And they're like, oh, I'm just not going to get that 8 hours of sleep tonight.
1: I know I'll always take 9. Dr. Krista Fritzen, bringing a little calm to our mind and sharing why mental health matters.
2: Severe thunderstorm watch issued for Panhandle and Southwest Nebraska counties. One day after dealing with hazardous rain and hail. Owen Snodgrass joins us once again with an update on the details.
3: Take a look at our highs here across the state. And I mean, take a look at this. Pretty nice out there. Temperatures only getting up into the low 80s today all across the board. Though we do even see 78 there in Ainsworth. So very nice day for folks out there across Nebraska. Our lows dropping down even into the low 60s. So again, a very pleasant night out there. Northeast Nebraska, Sioux City coming in at 56 tonight. And Scotts Bluff also 56 degrees tonight. So very cool, nice night expected out there. We are going to be watching for some thunderstorms though across central and western Nebraska, where some of those could be severe. Eastern Nebraska, mainly clear skies with a few clouds into the overnight hours. As we move on to Monday, we're going to see a little bit more of a divide warming up across the state. Eastern Nebraska into the mid to upper 80s, while western Nebraska going to get up into the 90s. So a little bit of a toasty day out there. Watching for some thunderstorms across northern Nebraska, mainly north central Nebraska, and the south will enjoy a little bit more sunshine.
2: Again, Owen, he'll be back in around 10 minutes for another round of forecasting right here on News Channel Nebraska. This man forced her into a vehicle. It was the scene in Lincoln as several people called 911 to report what they saw. Officers found the vehicle near 48th and Pioneers Boulevard, according to the Lincoln Police Department. They attempted to pull over 26-year-old Stephen Schroeder, who took off. A crash near 56th and Old Cheney Road saw the chase come to an end, with Schroeder getting arrested. The woman and an infant were taken to the hospital, with witnesses telling our news partners at KOLN the woman had blood on her face. A man was shot and killed early this morning in Omaha, and authorities are asking for help in gathering any information. The Omaha Police Department says there was a shooting report at 28th and Titus at around 12:20 a.m. OPD says they found 34-year-old LaShawn Leslie Jr. at the scene, shot and not breathing. He was taken to the hospital, where he was pronounced deceased.
4: Officers are currently interviewing other occupants of the residence and canvassing the area for additional witnesses as well.
2: As of last check, OPD is seeking anyone who might have tips. There could be a reward of up to $25,000. The investigation is ongoing. More than half the homes in East Omaha have unsafe lead levels. And it doesn't mean the EPA is going to clean them up. It's among the findings in the Flatwater Free Press's latest piece in its Buried Truth series, which investigates the lead Superfund site in the most densely populated part of Nebraska. NCN's Michael Shively spoke with reporter Chris Bowling about his work, and this is part of the conversation.
5: Some of these headlines stick out, and some of the facts stick out, like Omaha has the largest residential lead Superfund site in the country. We've known this for a quarter century, but if it's not constantly in headlines, you forget it. And then you read this about the EPA and the city spending hundreds of millions of dollars cleaning up residential yards. They've done it to 14,000 Omaha yards, calling it a success. But what did your reporting uncover that maybe challenges the characterization that that money and that effort was truly a success?
6: Yeah, so we tested about 600 yards total, about 400 in the Superfund site, which is a 27 square mile area of East Omaha. And 150 of those had been cleaned up by the EPA. And what we found was that 1 in 10 of them still had too much lead by, you know, the EPA's standards. So, you know, that does say that 9 out of 10 were below the EPA standards. So, you know, it's not that it's a abject failure, but it says that, you know, maybe this is something we need to be paying attention to still, that maybe the job is not quite finished. Maybe there are some questions about, you know, if your house was cleaned up, you know, are the lead levels below what they should be? If it was never cleaned up, should we test it again? I just think it raises questions about the ongoing maintenance of this site.
5: I'm sure many homeowners or people living in this section of Omaha may have been aware they're was a lead problem at one point, but

0: not out there counting their parts per million. You know, they're not looking for that marble of lead spread out like you guys were in your 10-gallon buckets or whatever it was you're actually doing. But then you informed some of the folks, like, hey, here's the situation in your home. What was the reaction that you got from informing people that they may or may not have more of a problem than they realized?
1: Yeah, I mean, a lot of people were, it ranged from frustrated to, I mean, being pretty upset when they were above that cleanup level. Like you said, a lot of people don't, really know. The lead thing, it gets so technical and nerdy that you kind of are like, well, they said it was cleaned up, so it's fine. So most people just see it as, hey, it's been taken care of. I don't need to worry about it. Or, they've gone and looked at their records and they've seen remediated and they're like, okay, I'm good to work in my garden and all that sort of stuff. So yeah, it's pretty frustrating when, I think you're told one thing and then, our tests, show another thing. Because yeah, like some people said, it makes you feel betrayed. If you have kids, like you might have put your kids' health at risk without knowing. So yeah, I mean, a lot of people were pretty frustrated when we shared the results.
0: So after your reporting, you know, the question in these situations is often, what's next? What should people be aware of if they live in this 27 square mile section of Omaha? And what do you think is going to come of it at the government agency level?
1: I think a lot of it comes down to, if people here, think, hey, this is a problem that has not been solved, we should keep working on it, voicing those opinions. I've heard from a lot of experts that community action is really kind of what pushes the needle on these sorts of things. But yeah, there's lots of safe practices that people can use. But in terms of government action, I think a lot of it is kind of a wait and see. But also, if you're concerned about it, there's phone numbers for the EPA, there's emails, there's phone numbers and emails for the city as well. Let them know. And if you ever want to reach out to me and, tell me about your experiences with that, I would love to hear from you because these are very complicated topics. But at the end of the day, it's a very simple question: is my yard safe? And I have loved through this project to be able to help people unravel that a little bit. So yeah, hit me up if you have any questions. Would love to talk to you.
0: Well, thank you for your efforts in making people aware, you and ProPublica, for your efforts on this, because testing 600 properties, that's a lot of work for a what at this point is a six-story series. I would be shocked if there aren't more coming down the line later. Of course, we are excited to read what you have right now that's published at Flywater Free Press and on our News Channel Nebraska website. Chris, thanks for taking some time to share your findings.
1: Yeah, thanks for having me.
2: Egg freezing is one of the clearest ways to extend a woman's childbearing years. It involves extracting eggs from the ovaries and preserving them until the woman hopes to become pregnant. The process is not easy nor cheap. Some medical experts share what the egg retrieval and freezing process entails for those looking to have a baby later in life.
3: This is a choice that I am making to feel more in control of my life.
4: Congresswoman Alexandria Ocasio-Cortez's social media posts about her choice to freeze her eggs has brought the topic of reproductive health back into the spotlight.
5: Someone sharing their story, it creates room for other people to ask questions, to maybe have that conversation with their doctor, with their friends and family.
4: Danielle Melfi leads Resolve, a national patient advocacy organization supporting people facing infertility.
5: Is really helpful in breaking down that stigma.
4: Egg freezing preserves eggs for future pregnancy. When a patient is ready to use them, they're thawed, fertilized, and transferred via IVF. But pregnancy isn't guaranteed.
6: One of the downsides of freezing eggs is that there's still a lot of unknowns. We don't know if they're going to successfully fertilize. We don't know if the embryos are going to grow.
4: One round can cost thousands plus egg storage. In many cases, insurance doesn't cover it.
5: When you think of the time in your life when women are often making the decision to freeze their eggs, they're thinking about it in their maybe their late 20s, their early to mid 30s. That's when they're moving up in their career. They're seeing if they can pay rent or buy a mortgage.
4: It may seem daunting, but experts say the process starts with a conversation.
6: The take-home message for people interested is that don't be afraid to make a consultation to learn more about it.
4: I'm Mary Bell Gonzalez reporting.

0: Nebraska with highs coming in at the low 80s all across the board. We see even as far west as Scotts Bluff, 83 degrees. Ainsworth even cooler at 78 degrees. So a pleasant night out there and a pleasant night ahead as well, as we see lows mainly in the low 60s all across Nebraska. We see a few areas, Sioux City coming in at 56 degrees there tonight, and Scotts Bluff also forecast 56 degrees for your low. Take a look at those conditions. Clear skies as we look out across eastern Nebraska, a little bit fog near Omaha in the morning hours. Then as we look across central and western Nebraska, some thunderstorms are possible, with some of those being severe. Primarily out there near the Panhandle, we have a slight and a marginal risk in that dark green and yellow. If you're in that slight, you have a higher chance of seeing severe weather, mainly the possibility of hail over 1 inch or greater. Anywhere in this risk area, though, you got to be watching for some damaging winds and some hail. Take a look at our future cast. Going to see the storms making their way towards Sydney. Then later into the overnight hours, we'll see a system from South Dakota make its way down toward the Valentine area. For your highs on Monday, split here across Nebraska, eastern Nebraska, mid to upper 80s for your highs. Out west, we're going to see some 90s make their way in, and we're going to be watching for some thunderstorms across northern Nebraska, mainly north central and northeast Nebraska, where we have a slight risk and a marginal risk covering a large majority of Nebraska. Anywhere, if you're in these areas, got to be watching for all severe hazards, including damaging winds, hail, and the possibility of a tornado.
1: More than ever. That's why Pete Ricketts is taking on both parties to ban congressional insider trading. Ricketts introduced the law to stop corrupt politicians from gaming the system and lining their own pockets. Career politicians hate it. Washington insiders want to kill it. But Ricketts will never stop fighting for what's right. Call Pete Ricketts. Thank him for fighting to stop insider trading and keep standing for Nebraska.
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11: I love sports because I'm competitive by nature, and I've seen myself grow from playing sports. I've become a better person because of sports, and it builds not only mental toughness, but physical toughness as well.
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11: You know, that feeling when you win and you know that all that hard work paid off and you see the end product because of all the hard work you put in, that is something that is so, so rewarding. I played all through high school, so I did the football, basketball, baseball in high school. went to college, then realizing there was an avenue.

0: make a living covering something that I've played and love and enjoy.
1: It sometimes still doesn't feel real to me that I will get to sit under those lights on a Friday night and get to announce a game.
0: And I think to myself, I am getting paid to sit here and watch and talk about sports. It's something that I'm never going to take lightly or take for granted because it means that much.
2: To themselves, no NFL, no football, just Big Red Volleyball. Even then, it was all about Nebraska because it was the red-white scrimmage. And CN's Jake Bartecki recaps the best moments from the first look at the 2026 Ladies in Red.
3: One of the oldest cliches in sports is that iron sharpens iron, but with a roster as talented as Nebraska's, there's really a phrase no more fitting. The Huskers took to the floor at Pinnacle Bank Arena in front of over 10,000 fans for their annual red-white scrimmage to play in a live game setting in front of fans for one of the first times this season. Now, not everything looked perfect, but Nebraska said that doesn't necessarily mean that not everything was strong.
4: Red whites are hard because, you know, when you look at the stats, you can be disappointed in one thing, but it's probably because of something else you're doing well.
5: Some of our practices might be harder than games, so really just priding ourselves on coming in every day and pushing each other. And we know there's been an emphasis on serving, so that means our passers are going to have to get better. And there's been an emphasis on blocking, so our attackers are going to have to get better at finding kills. So we've really just been priding ourselves on that and going in every day and really just, like, pushing the other person.
3: Stealing the show for the Huskers was Manaya Obeche. How about an impressive lucky 13 blocks for the California native?
6: Well, first of all, I did not know 13. I feel like the only team that could hold us down to whatever percentage we had today is ourselves. So, yes, maybe the blocking number was great, but it's because those are my teammates. I know them very well. I know what they like to do. I know what they like to hit. So,
4: yeah, you know, we always knew she's going to be a great blocker. For her, it's just some little technical things that she's been working really hard on and really focused on. And I haven't even seen it translate as much as it today in practice. So that's another awesome sign for us that we're doing things at a high level when the pressure is a little bit higher.
3: Well, that pressure will continue to pick up bit by bit as the Huskers near the official start of the 2026 season. They are next in action for another exhibition of sorts, the Spikes Under the Lights event. That's a volleyball showcase down at Jerry World, AT&T Stadium in Dallas, Texas. The Huskers will take on Florida on August 27th. Covering the Huskers, Jake Bartecki, News Channel, Nebraska.
2: Football once again planning a blackout theme for a fall Saturday home tilt. The Huskers unveiling the centerpiece of their all-black event yesterday in alternate uniform. The jersey and pants have black bases with metallic red accents. The helmet features a script-style spelling of Huskers. The alternate uniform will make its on-field debut on the darkest of holidays, Halloween, when the Huskers welcome Washington to Memorial Stadium for the second annual blackout game. Kickoff time will be announced later this fall. A petition by a podcast to move Halloween to Friday, October 30th, has been retweeted by Governor Pillen. No word on what day Halloween will be celebrated. The new faces are helping to lead the way as Nebraska is in the midst of its fall camp. New transfer quarterback Anthony Calandria, praised by multiple coaches on the roster, his ability to extend the play and his football IQ were pointed out as being especially impressive. Wide receiver tight end Janieron Bonner was also highlighted by coaches for his resiliency. Bonner coming off a season-ending injury. Coaches say he still continues to impress. The offense as a whole has been clicking on a level even offensive coordinator Dana Holgorsen has been shocked by.
7: It's not a whole lot of time spent on telling them what to do. You know, that's just really encouraging. I told the guys this after three practices. We had our install in and could start repeating it. That's the first time I've been able to do that in about 12.
2: While the Huskers still have some kinks to work out, Holgorsen is excited to see what his O can do in the 2026 campaign. Big Red opening this year, September 5th at home against the Ohio Bobcats.
8: We can see clear skies out here across eastern Nebraska. Some clouds moving out in southeast Nebraska after some rain this morning. And a few puffy cumulus clouds out in western Nebraska. We're going to be watching for some thunderstorms later this afternoon and evening. Take a look at your highs. Clear skies and beautiful temperatures out there. Low 80s. Great temperature here for mid-August. We'd see even Ainsworth gain down to 78 degrees. Only up to 78 degrees.

So a very pleasant day out there, and our lows are going to be fairly pleasant as low to even maybe mid-60s there in Scottsbluff or McCook, getting up to 64 degrees. We see some areas, Sioux City, 56 degrees there tonight, and Scottsbluff also getting down to 56 degrees. So very pleasant night ahead. We will be watching for some thunderstorms, some severe

0: chance of seeing hail over 1 inch in diameter. Take a look at our future cast. We're going to see those storms near Sydney making their way east-southeast. Then watch across north-central Nebraska. You're going to see a system move out of South Dakota toward the Valentine area later on into the overnight hours. Now, as we head into Monday, temperatures a little bit divided across the state. Eastern Nebraska, mid to upper 80s for your highs. And Western Nebraska, you're going to see 90s for your highs. So a little bit warmer of a day out there. Sunshine and a few clouds in the south, while we're going to be watching for some thunderstorms across northern and northeast Nebraska, where we see slight risk and a marginal risk for severe weather across north central and eastern Nebraska. If you're in those regions, you've got to be watching for all severe hazards, including damaging winds, hail, and the possibility of an isolated tornado. Take a look at our future cast. You're going to see those storms move across later on into the overnight hours. Then come Monday, we're going to see a round there across central Nebraska. Then Tuesday, yet another round come across the state. And then even Wednesday, we could see another round of rain to the state of Nebraska. Now, for extended forecast in northeast Nebraska, rainy start to your week there Monday through Wednesday. Temperatures dropping into the 70s, but then we do gradually climb back up to the mid to upper 80s for the remainder of the week. Southeast Nebraska, 88 and 87 to start your week, cooling down there after Tuesday as well. Then temperatures linger around that mid 80s throughout the remainder of the week, looking a little bit drier for the rest of the week as well. Central Nebraska, rainy there Tuesday, Wednesday, dropping down to 78 as well. We do see temperatures rise back up, and we're going to be in that mid to upper 80s there Friday through Sunday. Northwest Nebraska, 90 degrees, and we're going to stay around that mid to upper 80s for the most part through Thursday. Then we will climb back up into the 90s there Friday through Sunday. In southwest Nebraska, 92 up to 96, dropping down to 82, but temperatures quickly driving back up to 93 Friday and Saturday.
1: Dan Osborne says he's one of us.
2: But his campaign is about enriching himself.
3: Osborne and his wife funneled campaign money into shady companies they control.
1: Nearly $500,000
2: right into Osborne's pockets.
1: Some of that money was raised with Dana Chasen,
3: a man accused of trafficking girls for Jeffrey Epstein.
1: Dan Osborne is gonna change Washington? Give me a break. Dan Osborne's just in it for himself.
3: For himself.
2: Osborne's just in it for himself.
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0: the Knucklehead Garage Hot Dog.

This night's car show was held yesterday in Grand Island. People getting a chance to stroll the cars on display for hours. Those who wanted to put their classic on the showcase line tossed in a $20 bill as part of the donation. The Knucklehead Garage posting on social media, they received many compliments about the show, and with a last-minute donation, they secured $2,100. The Philippine peso was worth about 1.6 cents per American dollar. So they were able to donate nearly 130,000 pesos to the Philippines. It's around 6 months' salary for the average income, according to the Philippine Statistic Authority. And NCN, your choice for coverage of local stories mattering to you. From Norfolk to Valentine, Sydney, to towns in the southeast, and right here in the Tri-Cities, we are News Channel Nebraska. Here for Nebraska, here for you.

0: Happy Sunday, and thanks for joining us on News Channel Nebraska. Coming up this hour on NCN, a person barricading themselves in a home last night in southeast Nebraska. NCN had a reporter on scene. A volleyball tournament in central Nebraska was passing on the awareness when it comes to suicide prevention and postvention. A member of the Maxwell Fire and Rescue doing something few would ever: get on a fully grown bull and try to hang on for all 8 seconds. Folks in the panhandle forced to hang on after severe weather rolled in during the evening hours. 70-mile-an-hour winds, along with hail and flooding. For the first time this hour, we get a check of the weather from Owen Snodgrass, who's closing out his internship with NCN for the summer. Owen.
1: It's a night ahead for your Sunday nights as we take a look at these lows. Very pleasant temperatures out here, low 60s across the board. We see some areas even getting a little bit cooler. 56 there in Sioux City and 56 in Scotts Bluff. So nice, cool, brisk night ahead. We take a look at those conditions, though. We will be watching for some thunderstorms across central and western Nebraska, while eastern Nebraska mainly clear skies, a few clouds, and possibly some fog in the Omaha area in the early morning hours. As we move on to Monday, we're going to be split for our temperatures across the state. Eastern Nebraska, see mid to upper 80s for your highs. And as we look out west, those temperatures warming up into the 90s for a large portion of the state there. 92 McCook and 91 in Chadron, looking to be the hottest ones of the day out there. We'll also be watching for some thunderstorms yet again, mainly across northern and north central Nebraska up into northeast Nebraska. If you're in southern Nebraska, just watch for some clear skies and maybe a few clouds there to give you a little break from the sun.
0: Thanks, Owen, for this forecast, as well as for all of them over the course of the summer. You did a great job. Don't worry, we'll get back to them for a longer version a little bit later. For the time being, we're touching on the top stories from around Nebraska. Authorities in southeast Nebraska were called to a residence for a report of a man barricading himself in his home early yesterday evening. Beatrice Police, plus a Beatrice Fire and Rescue crew, were sent to the area of Lincoln and Bellwood Streets in the east part of town a little before 7 p.m.
2: I spoke to the officers. It sounded like it started as a domestic involving firearms. The female resident and I believe it looked like three kids had ran out of the house. So the male suspect was still barricaded inside the house with firearms. He did come out the front door a couple times. Finally, we had an officer that called him on the cell phone of our negotiators, talked him into coming outside. Talked to him just for probably a couple minutes is all. He decided to come outside and surrender.
0: Authorities say when the man came outside, he did not have any weapons with him. Police went into the house located along North 25th to search for those. Chief Murphy said the man was taken into protective custody. The mother and children are safe and were not injured. Murphy added authorities were investigating any past domestic incidents allegedly involving the man and what precipitated the incident. Officers arrested Larry Marco on suspicion of 6 charges, including child abuse and domestic assault. A crash on the interstate last night, closing down westbound traffic for hours, and one person has been declared dead. For the second time in less than a week, a fatality has happened after a semi hit another vehicle on the shoulder. This time, it happened around 9:30 p.m. when a westbound flatbed was attempting to merge back onto the interstate near Brady, according to the Nebraska State Patrol. Authorities say a second semi hit the merging flatbed and caused the fire. The driver of the second semi, a Florida man, was pronounced deceased at the scene. The merging driver was uninjured. The interstate was closed from Brady to North Platte until around 6:30 this morning, according to Nebraska 511. An Omaha officer who nearly died at a standoff on Thursday has recovered

0: enough to see friends. The Omaha Police Officers Association says K-9 Kano was on the scene and ready for action when a suspect barricaded themselves in a home. OPOA says shots were fired when Kano went in first. The dog ended up being strangled by 40-year-old Raynar Bass inside a home he was hiding in, according to the Omaha Police Department. Officers gave Kano CPR and he was rushed to a vet, where he survived. While the dog is still dealing with the injuries sustained, OPOA says he was able to return to the precinct last night and see some of his friends and colleagues at OPD. Yours, then who do they belong to? It's a simple question residents in southwest Nebraska are looking for after a post by the county sheriff. Red Willow County Sheriff Dalton Dowling sharing information on the Flock cameras in his jurisdiction. Sheriff Dowling says his department did not buy, install, or authorize the Flock cameras, and he also says they were in place before he took office. Dowling adds there are no plans to own or install any. Dowling also says the cameras in place are not his. He does not know who owns them. Red Willow County cannot access them or take any other action. This was the cause for a lot of discourse on social media. People were curious as to why the sheriff doesn't know who owns the cameras currently installed in his jurisdiction. Dowling replied to one comment saying he has not been able to confirm which agency or entity installed or monitors the cameras and does not want to speculate. NCM believes there are two in Red Willow County, one in McCook at the intersection of West Q Street and Highway 83. The other is located near the Nebraska-Kansas border at the intersection of 83 and Highway 89. The Nebraska Department of Transportation does have a tower at this intersection in South Red Willow County as part of their 511 system. Protests happening at the former work ethic camp in McCook yesterday. Hundreds were outside Nebraska's converted Department of Corrections building, now serving as an immigration and customs enforcement facility. Hundreds of low to medium risk detainees are housed here, and since June 13th, the ICE website says an in-person family or friends visitation is unavailable because of construction. State Senator Margo Juarez was granted access to the detention center recently.
1: I saw that they were building isolation rooms, and I found out this week when I met with Mr. Jeffrey's staff that Homeland Security had requested that they be built.
0: A lawsuit filed by Red Willow County residents, including former state senator Diane Schimmick, argued against Pillen's ability to make the agreement with the federal government. It was dismissed by District Court Judge Patrick Hang. The plaintiffs have appealed, and Nebraska's Court of Appeals has accepted the case as of July 21st.
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0: Serving up awareness for suicide prevention and postvention this weekend. Overnight storms moving through in the nick of time as the rains held off by the time the first match was played. The 12th Lost Scramble was held at Kearney's Big Apple yesterday. Lost is an acronym for Local Outreach to Suicide Survivors. It's a national organization with hubs based across the country, committed to being there for families and loved ones after losing someone to suicide. This group has had more than 80 call-outs in the central Nebraska region since being founded in Kearney in 2014.
9: This tournament in particular is really about community.

0: I think. It's a great way to get community and families together for a great cause, helping support families in crisis. When there is a suicide completion, look, we hope that doesn't happen, but when it does, our loss team is here to support. And this is just a one way that we can help fund the cause, help support families in our area.
1: The tournament is the biggest fundraiser for the Central Nebraska Lacrosse team, providing them with brochures, pamphlets, and other resources to give to families after the initial call-outs. It also allows for follow-ups with those people later on down the road. The one-day volleyball event can also provide an outlet for some of the teams who are still in the stage of grieving and needing a chance to have some fun for a few hours.
0: We have teams that are, you know, playing in honor of their loved one that passed away, which is great because I think that's also about the healing process, right? Where they can come together as a community or as a family and support a cause and begin that journey of healing. To come out and kind of support and see each other, kind of rally around behind one cause, I think is really impactful and really powerful.
1: It's a low-cost tournament allowing a lot of different groups to play. This year, 12 teams making it out to the sand from high school-aged kids to others into their 40s. Valued sponsors keep the Lacrosse team sustainable throughout the year. In the interest of full disclosure, I am a co-founder of the Central Nebraska Lacrosse team. Maxwell holding their annual Heritage Days this weekend, and with it came the bull riding extravaganza. It was hosted by the Maxwell Fire and Rescue. There was a special treat for those making it out to the event. Maxwell Fire and Rescue's own Brett Marks taken to the back of a bull in full fire gear, trying to get the crowd into it before they fired open the chute. The social media page saying this was his first time bull riding, and he held on longer than anyone on the force expected. NCN's timing had him getting almost halfway to the 8 seconds for a full ride. A collective tip of the cap to Brett for doing something very few would. A gubernatorial candidate who was eliminated from contention because of fraudulent actions by others, speaking publicly for the first time since finding out he will not be on the ballot. Omaha's Brett Lindstrom submitted more than 5,700 signatures to be included as a nonpartisan choice for Nebraska governor ahead of the deadline. Lindstrom had used a national corporation to gather signatures. Then there were arrests made, and fewer than 3,400 were validated by Secretary of State Bob Edmunds' office, with Lindstrom needing a minimum of 4,000. Several people have since been arrested as part of a national scheme. Out of the running for now, Lindstrom sharing why he was running as an independent instead of as a party member.
2: Republicans, Democrats, they have the platforms, and I've done this. If you overlay the platforms, they're not that far apart, right? We want growth, we want opportunity, we want stability, we want good things for our kids. And I have three young kids, and that was a big reason why I ran. But for whatever reason, both parties have gotten to the extremes. They've gone, and it's become weaponized, and everybody else has caught the crossfire. So what I did was I decided, one, I'm not gonna run, I'm not gonna participate in this. Loyalty test or whatever it is.
1: Lindstrom says he's taking a temporary step back to evaluate his political career. He had planned to run for the Nebraska Congressional District 2 race this year before bowing out. He still has options to run for governor. One of the new parties, Nebraska's Working People, has reportedly offered him their spot in the general election. Lindstrom may also run as a write-in candidate. He shared with those who made it out to the Free Speech Society in Omaha yesterday morning.
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5: Start by taking a look at our lows here across the safer Sunday night. See, beautiful temperatures out there, low 60s across the board. A few areas getting even cooler, 56 there in Sioux City. We take a look at West Scotts Bluff, also forecasted to get down to 56 degrees. So a beautiful night forecasted out there. We will be watching for some thunderstorms around the Scotts Bluff area and for a large portion of central and western Nebraska. Eastern Nebraska, mainly clear skies, a few clouds throughout the overnight hours, and the possibility of some fog around Omaha and Nebraska City. But really, out west, that's where that severe weather is, and we have a slight and marginal risk for those areas. We'll be watching for some thunderstorms make their way west from the Sydney area toward Ogallala and North Platte. Then another complex up from South Dakota make its way southeastward toward the Valentine area later into the overnight hours. We're going to be watching for mainly some damaging winds and some large hail over 1 inch. Take a look at Monday's highs. We're going to see eastern Nebraska starting to warm up, but not as much as western Nebraska. Mid to upper 80s for your highs. And we take a look at west. Those temperatures getting up into the 90s, 92 forecasted for folks there in McCook. So a warm day expected out there. Sunshine to our south across the southern portion of the state. A few clouds making their way in. Sunshine also to the north, but we'll be watching for some thunderstorms to develop into the afternoon and evening hours, where we'll have a front make its way southeastward across the state. And you see it anywhere in these yellow and green regions. Going to be watching for all severe hazards. That includes damaging winds, large hail, and tornadoes.
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2: To themselves. No NFL, no football, just Big Red Volleyball. Even then, it was all about Nebraska because it was the red-white scrimmage. And CN's Jake Bartecki recaps the best moments from the first look at the 2026 Ladies in Red.
3: The oldest cliches in sports is that iron sharpens iron, but with a roster as talented as Nebraska's, there's really a phrase no more fitting. The Huskers took to the floor of Pinnacle Bank Arena in front of over 10,000 fans for their annual red-white scrimmage to play in a live game setting in front of fans for one of the first times this season. Now, not everything looked perfect, but Nebraska said that doesn't necessarily mean that not everything was strong.
4: Red-whites are hard because, you know, when you look at the stats, you can be disappointed in one thing, but it's probably because of something else you're doing well.
5: Some of our practices might be harder than games, so really just priding ourselves on coming in every day and pushing each other. And we know there's been an emphasis on serving, so that means our passers are going to have to get better. And there's been an emphasis on blocking, so our attackers are going to have to get better at finding kills. So we've really just been priding ourselves on that and going in every day and really just, like, pushing the other person.
3: Stealing the show for the Huskers was Manaya Obeche. How about an impressive lucky 13 blocks for the California native?
6: Well, first of all, I did not know 13. I feel like the only team that could hold us down to whatever percentage we had today is ourselves. So, yes, maybe the blocking number was great, but it's because those are my teammates. I know them very well. I know what they like to do. I know what they like to hit. So,
4: yeah, you know, we always knew she's going to be a great blocker. For her, it's just some little technical things that she's been working really hard on and really focused on. And I haven't even seen it translate as much as it today in practice. So that's another awesome sign for us that we're doing things at a high level when the pressure is a little bit higher.
3: Well, that pressure will continue to pick up bit by bit as the Huskers near the official start of the 2026 season. They are next in action for another exhibition of sorts, the Spikes Under the Lights event. That's a volleyball showcase down at Jerry World, AT&T Stadium in Dallas, Texas. The Huskers will take on Florida on August 27th. Covering the Huskers, Jake Bartecki, News Channel Nebraska.
2: Football once again planning a blackout theme for a fall Saturday home tilt. The Huskers unveiling the centerpiece of their all-black event yesterday in alternate uniform. The jersey and pants have black bases with metallic red accents. The helmet features a script-style spelling of Huskers. The alternate uniform will make its on-field debut on the darkest of holidays, Halloween, when the Huskers welcome Washington to Memorial Stadium for the second annual blackout game. Kickoff time will be announced later this fall. A petition by a podcast to move Halloween to Friday, October 30th, has been retweeted by Governor Pillen. No word on what day Halloween will be celebrated. The new faces are helping to lead the way as Nebraska is in the midst of its fall camp. New transfer quarterback Anthony Calandria, praised by multiple coaches on the roster, his ability to extend the play and his football IQ were pointed out as being especially impressive. Wide receiver tight end Janieron Bonner was also highlighted by coaches for his resiliency. Bonner coming off a season-ending injury. Coaches say he still continues to impress. The offense as a whole has been clicking on a level even offensive coordinator Dana Holgorsen has been shocked by.
7: It's not a whole lot of the time spent on telling them what to do. You know, that's just really encouraging. I told the guys this after three practices, we had our install in and could start repeating it. That's the first time I've been able to do that in about 12.
2: While the Huskers still have some kinks to work out, Holgorsen is excited to see what his O can do in the 2026 campaign. Big Red opening this year, September 5th at home against the Ohio Bobcats.

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4: Our lows here across Nebraska, and we see low 60s for the most part all across the state. Beautiful temperatures here in mid-August. Some areas a little bit cooler than the rest there. Sioux City and Scottsbluff getting down to 56 degrees tonight. Beautiful night ahead. Our folks, though, in Scottsbluff got to be watching for some thunderstorms as we head into the overnight hours there. And as well in central Nebraska, eastern Nebraska not getting so much action. Clear skies with a few clouds throughout the night. And then Omaha and Nebraska City for some fog to develop in the early morning hours. Take a look at the Storm Prediction Center. Alec, we got slight and marginal risk out there across western Nebraska. You're going to see a complex of storms near Sydney make its way east toward the North Platte area. And then another complex in South Dakota move its way southeast toward the Valentine area later into the overnight hours. Take a look at those individual risks. We've got a 5% chance, a low probability of seeing severe winds over 60 miles per hour, but something to be wary of. Take a look at our hail risk. We see a little bit more of an elevated risk. We have 15% chance in those yellow regions near Scottsbluff, Sydney, and also near Shatterton toward Valentine. If you're in those areas, just have a higher chance of seeing 1-inch hail or larger as we head throughout the hours. Look on to Monday. Temperatures divide a little bit across the state. Eastern Nebraska and western Nebraska are warming up, but eastern portions of the state only to the mid to upper 80s. While we look out west, see those temperatures starting to get into the 90s, 92 in McCook and 91 in Chatterton. So a little bit toastier of a day for our folks out there. Clear skies to the south with a few clouds making their way in throughout the day. And then we look up north, going to be watching for some thunderstorms across the large majority of the state. We'll also have sunshine there, but into the afternoon and overnight, or evening hours, we will see those thunderstorms make their way in. We'll have a cold front make its way out of South Dakota here across the state, spark some thunderstorms in this yellow region. And if you're anywhere in the yellow and green areas, you've got to be watching for all severe hazards, including damaging winds, large hail, and the possibility of an isolated tornado. Take a look at our future cats. Going to see that system make its way across here Sunday night. By the time we get to Monday afternoon and evening, the system pushes there. Tuesday afternoon and evening, another system there. And Wednesday, yet another system to push across the state. So looking like a busy few days. Take a look at our extended forecast. Northeast Nebraska cooling down Tuesday, Wednesday after multiple days of rain and showers. We will build back up to the mid to upper 80s though to end your week. Southeast Nebraska temperatures dropping down to 80 as well after some storms on Tuesday. We do settle around that mid 80 range and looking like drier conditions for the remainder of the week. Central Nebraska temperatures building up to 86 on Tuesday, but showers and storms Tuesday, Wednesday. Drop those temperatures back down to the 70s and low 80s. We do see those temperatures settle back into the mid to upper 80s to end your week as well. Northwest Nebraska temperatures 89, 87 Monday, Tuesday. We do drop a little bit on Wednesday, but temperatures really don't drop a whole ton. We're going to settle back into the mid to 90s for the rest of the week. And Southwest Nebraska, warm there Tuesday, 96. Drop down quite a bit to 82 and warm back up to 93 Friday and Saturday.
5: State getting back to a new normal last week with the start of the school year getting underway. With it comes the adjustment of getting back to more of a routine. In this week's Mental Health Matters, presented by New West Sports Medicine and Orthopedic Surgery, licensed clinical psychologist and UNK professor Dr. Krista Fritzen shares the importance of sleep and how best to convey the message to kids.
6: school bells ringing all across Nebraska. I don't know if they still have those. If they do, they're ringing because school is back in session. Dr. Krista Pritzen joins us. Dr. Pritzen, this is the time of year when a lot of kids had a lot of fun during the summer. Now they have to buckle down because the next 9 months require a lot out of them, including that early wake up that they've had a reprieve from for the last few months over the summer.
7: Yes, and this is one of the most difficult adjustments that all family members have, you know, parents dealing with it, kids dealing with it, but the necessity is there. We need sleep. We have mounds of research now that says this is one of the most important factors to rejuvenate our body, for our brains to prune out things and information that's not needed, to create pathways, to strengthen neurological pathways. Sleep is just needed to, and different stages of sleep are needed and necessary for our brains to function and for our kids to be able to learn and grow as is necessary at any age during the developmental process.
6: But I want to stay on the PlayStation all night and play with my friends because that's what everybody else is doing. How do we explain it to the kids that, hey, you got to get the shut eye because this is so important for the next day or for the week or however long it's going to produce a positive benefit?
7: I think it's pretty rough because at this stage, the kids are still, obviously their brains are still developing and they're probably in their hindbrain going like, hey, I want to do what I want to do. I'm going to miss out on everything. My friends are not going to, they're going to be doing the fun stuff without me. So they're not going to be thinking logically as they can, depending on the developmental age. So it's really just going to require some explanation and understanding and then tie that to developmentally appropriate benefits and consequences. Because really the behavioral interventions and the requirements and a parent standing and saying, hey, this is the way it is, even with teenagers at the end of the day, is gonna probably have to happen to some degree with virtually every age range when you're a parent.
6: What's one piece of research we could provide to the children in layman's terms for them to understand the benefits and the power of sleep?
7: Well, I would say find an area of interest. So if this is someone who really loves to do really well at their video game and they're a little one or a little kid, or say a teenager playing a sport, or somebody who wants to be really good at playing the piano, you could present the research about peak performance happens when individuals, say teenagers, have at least 8 to 10 hours sleep, and that peak performance and really improving their ability to perform is usually somewhere between that 8th and 10th hour when those components of the brain really activate and those stages of the brain really help the brain to develop to do really well. Again, that's kind of layman's terms, but just helping them to realize that, hey, if you want to be successful at this, this is what's going to happen. If you want to get that scholarship to X school, your brain needs to have this sleep, and it's really, really important. And then again, I think ultimately we tie it to benefits and maybe those activities that they want to do, you give them the opportunity to play PlayStation, but only if they are cooperative with bedtime. Honestly, with children and adolescents, oftentimes it's going to resort to, you want the keys on Friday night? I need the phone checked into the good night station. They're beddy by time for the phone, and we need you to be in bed by X amount of time.
6: And then for the adults, I mean, the benefits of getting the kids to bed earlier certainly has to have an overlapping effect on ma and pa.
7: Yes, and from like a lifestyle standpoint, it does give mom and dad maybe some

0: quality time together, possibly some relief and some downtime for themselves in that frame, but also we need sleep. And start by counting backwards from the time you know you must get up and try to figure out when the most helpful bedtime would be, rather than, you know, scrolling, doing things that you think are helpful to you or that you just enjoy and get lost in the time and they're like, oh, I'm just not going to get that 8 hours of sleep tonight.
1: I know I'll always take 9. Dr. Krista Fritzen, bringing a little calm to our mind and sharing why mental health matters.
2: Severe thunderstorm watch issued for Panhandle and Southwest Nebraska counties one day after dealing with hazardous rain and hail. Owen Snodgrass joins us once again with an update on the details.
3: A night ahead for your Sunday night as we take a look at these lows. Very pleasant temperatures out here, low 60s across the board. We see some areas even getting a little bit cooler. 56 there in Sioux City and 56 in Scotts Bluff. So nice, cool, brisk night ahead. We take a look at those conditions, though. We will be watching for some thunderstorms across central and western Nebraska, while eastern Nebraska, mainly clear skies, a few clouds, and possibly some fog in the Omaha area in the early morning hours. As we move on to Monday, we're going to be split for our temperatures across the state. Eastern Nebraska, see mid to upper 80s for your highs. And as we look out west, those temperatures warming up into the 90s for a large portion of the state there. 92 McCook and 91 in Chatham looking to be the hottest ones of the day out there. We'll also be watching for some thunderstorms yet again, mainly across northern and north central Nebraska up into northeast Nebraska. If you're in southern Nebraska, just watch for some clear skies and maybe a few clouds there to give you a little break from the sun.
2: Again, Owen, he'll be back in around 10 minutes for another round of forecasting right here on News Channel Nebraska. World. The Knucklehead Garage Hot August Nights Car Show was held yesterday in Grand Island. People getting a chance to stroll the cars on display for hours. Those who wanted to put their classic on the showcase line tossed in a $20 bill as part of the donation. The Knucklehead Garage posting on social media they received many compliments about the show, and with a last minute donation they secured $2,100. The Philippine peso was worth about 1.6 cents per American dollar. So they were able to donate nearly 130,000 pesos to the Philippines. It's around 6 months' salary for the average income, according to the Philippine Statistic Authority. Keeping Load of Beef was on display in eastern Nebraska. County fair season is coming to a close as competitors vie for the opportunity to show off their cattle one more time. NCN's Dan Swanson takes us to the Nemaha County 4-H Steer Show.
4: Asa Andrew, the 17-year-old daughter of Lisa and Bryce Andrew, won her second straight 4-H market steer show at the Nemaha County Fair Tuesday. She said spending time with her peers is her favorite part of the fair, but a few top banners are also a plus.
5: It's pretty exciting knowing that, like, you win your county fair. It's kind of a big deal here, and then I get to take them on to state fair.
4: Her steer prevailed over her champion heifers showed by Macy DeBuer and Spencer Werling, and steers weighing over 1,500 pounds shown by Addison Volker and Tucker Ryan. Jocelyn Ryan showed a 1,662-pound calf in the Born and Raised Heifer Show. Andrew recognized a trend toward heavier show calves.
5: That's kind of the market standard these days, more meat on one cow. Helps feed the world.
4: She expects her 1,432-pound steer to add a few pounds before he is entered into the Nebraska State Fair later this fall. From Auburn, I'm Dan Swanson, News Channel Nebraska.
2: Screaming for help as a man forced her into a vehicle. It was the scene in Lincoln as several people called 911 to report what they saw. Officers found the vehicle near 48th and Pioneers Boulevard, according to the Lincoln Police Department. They attempted to pull over 26-year-old Stephen Schroeder, who took off. A crash near 56th and Old Cheney Road saw the chase come to an end, with Schroeder getting arrested. The woman and an infant were taken to the hospital, with witnesses telling our news partners at KOLN the woman had blood on her face. A man was shot and killed early this morning in Omaha, and authorities are asking for help in gathering any information. The Omaha Police Department says there was a shooting report at 28th and Titus at around 12:20 a.m. OPD says they found 34-year-old LaShawn Leslie Jr. at the scene, shot and not breathing. He was taken to the hospital where he was pronounced deceased.
6: Officers are currently interviewing other occupants of the residence.

0: and canvassing the area for additional witnesses as well.
1: As of last check, OPD is seeking anyone who might have tips. There could be a reward of up to $25,000. The investigation is ongoing. More than half the homes in East Omaha have unsafe lead levels. And it doesn't mean the EPA is going to clean them up. It's among the findings in the Flatwater Free Press's latest piece in its Buried Truth series, which investigates the lead Superfund site in the most densely populated part of Nebraska. NCN's Michael Shively spoke with reporter Chris Bowling about his work, and this is part of the conversation.
2: Some of these headlines stick out, and some of the facts stick out, like Omaha has the largest residential lead Superfund site in the country. We've known this for a quarter century, but if it's not constantly in headlines, you forget it. And then you read this about the EPA and the city spending hundreds of millions of dollars cleaning up residential yards. They've done it to 14,000 Omaha yards, calling it a success. But what did your reporting uncover that maybe challenges the characterization that that money and that effort was truly a success?
3: Yeah, so we tested about 600 yards total, about 400 in the Superfund site, which is a 27 square mile area of East Omaha. And 150 of those had been cleaned up by the EPA. And what we found was that 1 in 10 of them still had too much lead by, you know, the EPA's standards. So, you know, that does say that 9 out of 10 were below the EPA standards. So, you know, it's not that it's a abject failure, but it says that, you know, maybe this is something we need to be paying attention to still, that maybe the job is not quite finished. Maybe there are some questions about, you know, if your house was cleaned up, you know, are the lead levels below what they should be? If it was never cleaned up, should we test it again? I just think it raises questions about the ongoing maintenance of this site.
2: I'm sure many homeowners or people living in this section of Omaha may have been aware they're was a lead problem at one point, but they're not out there counting their parts per million. You know, they're not looking for that marble of lead spread out like you guys were in your 10-gallon buckets or whatever it was you're actually doing. Mm-hmm. But then you informed some of the folks like, hey, here's the situation in your home. What was the reaction that you got from informing people that they may or may not have more of a problem than they realized?
3: Yeah, I mean, a lot of people were, you know, it ranged from frustrated to, I mean, being pretty upset when they were above that cleanup level. You know, like you said, a lot of people don't, you know, really know. The lead thing, it gets so technical and nerdy that you kind of are like, well, they said it was cleaned up, so it's fine. So most people just see it as, hey, it's been taken care of, I don't need to worry about it. Or, you know, they've gone and looked at their records and they've seen remediated and they're like, okay, I'm good to work in my garden and all that sort of stuff. So yeah, it's pretty frustrating when, you know, I think you're told one thing and then, you know, our tests, you know, show another thing. Because yeah, like some people said, it makes you feel betrayed. You know, if you have kids, like you might have put your kids' health at risk without knowing. So yeah, I mean, a lot of people were pretty frustrated when we shared the results.
2: So after your reporting, you know, the question in these situations is often, what's next? What should people be aware of if they live in this 27 square mile section of Omaha? And what do you think is going to come of it at the government agency level?
3: I think a lot of it comes down to, if people here, you know, think, hey, this is a problem that has not been solved, you know, we should keep working on it, you know, voicing those opinions. I've heard from a lot of experts that community action is really kind of what pushes the needle on these sorts of things. But yeah, you know, there's lots of safe practices that people can use. But in terms of government action, I think a lot of it is kind of a wait and see. But also, if you're concerned about it, there's phone numbers for the EPA, there's emails, there's phone numbers and emails for the city as well. You know, let them know. And if you ever want to reach out to me and, you know, tell me about your experiences with that, I would love to hear from you, because these are very complicated topics. But at the end of the day, it's a very simple question. Is my yard safe? And I have loved through this project to be able to help people unravel that a little bit. So yeah, hit me up if you have any questions. Would love to talk to you.
2: Well, thank you for your effort.

0: efforts in making people aware, you and ProPublica, for your efforts on this, because testing 600 properties, that's a lot of work for a what at this point is a six-story series. I would be shocked if there aren't more coming down the line later. Of course, we're excited to read what you have right now that's published at Flywater Free Press and on our News Channel Nebraska website. Chris, thanks for taking some time to share your findings.
1: Yeah, thanks for having me.
2: Pleasant day out here across Nebraska with highs coming in at the low 80s all across the board. We see even as far west as Scotts Bluff, 83 degrees. Ainsworth, even cooler at 78 degrees. So a pleasant night out there and a pleasant night ahead as well, as we see lows mainly in the low 60s all across Nebraska. We see a few areas, Sioux City coming in at 56 degrees there tonight, and Scotts Bluff also forecast 56 degrees for your low. Take a look at those conditions. Clear skies as we look out across eastern Nebraska, a little bit fog near Omaha in the morning hours. Then as we look across central and western Nebraska, some thunderstorms are possible, with some of those being severe. Primarily out there near the Panhandle, we have a slight and a marginal risk in that dark green and yellow. If you're in that slight, you have a higher chance of seeing severe weather, mainly the possibility of hail over 1 inch or greater. Anywhere in this risk area, though, you got to be watching for some damaging winds and some hail. Take a look at our futurecast. Going to see the storms making their way towards Sydney. Then later into the overnight hours, we'll see a system from South Dakota make its way down toward the Valentine area. For your highs on Monday, split here across Nebraska, eastern Nebraska, mid to upper 80s. For your highs out west, we're going to see some 90s make their way in, and we're going to be watching for some thunderstorms across northern Nebraska, mainly north central and northeast Nebraska, where we have a slight risk and a marginal risk covering a large majority of Nebraska. Anywhere, if you're in these areas, got to be watching for all severe hazards, including damaging winds, hail, and the possibility of a tornado.
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0: Huh? And so is this. News Channel Nebraska's mission is to connect everyone in Nebraska, urban and rural. No matter who you are, where you live, or what you believe, we are all Nebraskans living the good life. NCN believes there's value in covering every single community, no matter how small. Because when people in Palisade understand what happens in Grand Island, and when people in Scotts Bluff get to share their story with the people of Niobrara, we become one Nebraska. If there's a story in your community, we want to be the ones to tell it. With so much division between us, Nebraska's success depends on our ability to relate to each other. This is Nebraska, and Nebraska is home.
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2: Residents coming together this weekend to support local businesses at Marketplace in the Park. NCN's Oliver Begeman shows us why vendors say this event is one of a kind.
3: It happens just once a year, but for the businesses in Battle Creek alike, Marketplace in the Park is worth the wait. The Marketplace is part of a three-day celebration, the Summer City Fest. While it may be hosted by the city and the Battle Creek Lions Club, organizers say local businesses and the attendees are the heart of the event.
4: I mean, I think the whole event itself shows it's all about community. Each organization is coming together to make something big happen.
5: And like, you'll see kids running around doing the activities, the parents are shopping or grabbing a bite to eat. So yeah, what Bree said, it's something for everyone.
3: Michelle Miller owns Precious Pearl Boutique and is participating in the market for the fifth time. She says the people make it worth coming back every time.
6: I come to this one especially because of how this community always shows up and they're fun. Even when we've been here with all the humidity and the heat before and this morning with the rain, it's worth it. Every person makes it worth it at this event.
3: Kayla Tuttle, owner of Tuttle Eats, is also excited to come back each year. Her business sells a variety of homemade canned foods and sauces, and seeing the same people year after year is all the reason she needs to return.
7: We look forward, like I said, to seeing a lot of the same customers we see every year in Battle Creek. So it's nice to come back and you know you're going to see those same people.
3: Whether it's the customers, the community, or the event itself, Battle Creek keeps showing up for the Marketplace and the Park. In Battle Creek, Oliver Begeman, News Channel Nebraska.
2: It's been a talking point for county commissions and city councils all around Nebraska lately. Data centers, whether they're good or bad, what value they can bring, and what kind of a detriment they may add. Our neighbors of the South have been dealing with the same thing, and at least one county is taking it to the streets to get petitions for keeping those data centers out of their area.
8: Our children are important. Our resources are important.
9: Amanda McGee from El Dorado says this has been a long fight, working to change policy around large data centers in the city.
8: I mean, there's been like 6 to 10 people that have been fighting this very heavily for the last few months. We're tired, and the only thing we've wanted is full transparency, the truth.
9: McGee is one of the people behind a petition with more than 700 signatures that asks the city to approve an ordinance banning data and large energy storage systems that was voted invalid by the city commission. Friday in court, the city of El Dorado and those with the petition argued their points before the judge just to have an answer to one question.
10: The court has to interpret whether the proposed question based on the petition is one that is legislative or administrative.
9: The city says the proposed ban is an administrative matter.
11: The city brought this action not to defeat the effort that was put in to the ordinance petition, but specifically because the question of whether this particular ordinance belongs to the initiative process at all or to the commission's administrative authority.
9: The city says its zoning code was changed to regulate these types of facilities with special use permit framework. But the defending attorney says this is a policy choice, whether these should be allowed at all.
12: So the policy question here is, do we want data centers? That's the question the petitioner is asking. The city passed a zoning ordinance to permit data centers. Policy is about values

0: see, clear skies out here across eastern Nebraska. Some clouds moving out in southeast Nebraska after some rain this morning. And a few puffy cumulus clouds out in western Nebraska. We're going to be watching for some thunderstorms later this afternoon and evening. Take a look at your highs. Clear skies and beautiful temperatures out there. Low 80s. Great temperature here for mid-August. We'd see even Ainsworth gain down to 78 degrees, only up to 78 degrees, so a very pleasant day out there. And our lows are going to be fairly pleasant as low to even maybe mid-60s there in Scottsbluff or McCook, gain up to 64 degrees. We see some areas, Sioux City, 56 degrees there tonight, and Scottsbluff also gain down to 56 degrees. So very pleasant night ahead. We will be watching for some thunderstorms, some severe out there in western Nebraska. As we take a look, the Storm Prediction Center has a slight and marginal risk in those areas. If you're in the slight risk, you got a higher probability of seeing severe weather. Now for your individual hazards, we're going to be watching for severe wind. Only got a 5% chance in this brown regions to see wind gusts over 60 miles per hour. And then our hail risk will also be isolated to western Nebraska. If you're in the yellow regions, you have a higher chance of seeing hail, 15% chance of seeing hail over 1 inch in diameter. Take a look at our futurecast where we're going to see those storms near Sydney making their way east, southeast. Then watch across north central Nebraska. You're going to see a system move out of South Dakota toward the Valentine area later on into the overnight hours. Now as we head into Monday, temperatures a little bit divided across the state, eastern Nebraska, mid to upper 80s for your highs. And western Nebraska, you're going to see 90s. Very high, so a little bit warmer of a day out there. Sunshine and a few clouds in the south while we're going to be watching for some thunderstorms across northern and northeast Nebraska, where we see a slight risk and a marginal risk for severe weather across north central and eastern Nebraska. If you're in those regions, you've got to be watching for all severe hazards, including damaging winds, hail, and the possibility of an isolated tornado. Take a look at our futurecast. You're going to see those storms move across later on into the overnight hours. Then come Monday, we're going to see a round there across central Nebraska. Then Tuesday, yet another round come across the state. And then even Wednesday, we can see another round of rain to the state of Nebraska. Now for extended forecast in northeast Nebraska, rainy start to your week there Monday through Wednesday. Temperatures dropping into the 70s, but then we do gradually climb back up to the mid to upper 80s for the remainder of the week. Southeast Nebraska, 88 and 87 to start your week, cooling down there after Tuesday as well. Then temperatures linger around that mid-80s throughout the remainder of the week, looking a little bit drier for the rest of the week as well. Central Nebraska, rainy there Tuesday, Wednesday, dropping down to 78 as well. We do see temperatures rise back up, and we're going to be in that mid to upper 80s there Friday through Sunday. Northwest Nebraska, 90 degrees, and we're going to stay around that mid to upper 80s for the most part through Thursday. Then we will climb back up into the 90s there Friday through Sunday. In southwest Nebraska, 92 up to 96, dropping down to 82. But temperatures quickly driving back up to 93 Friday and Saturday.
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7: Portland, sending all the proceeds halfway around the world. The Knucklehead Garage Hot August Nights Car Show was held yesterday in Grand Island. People getting a chance to stroll the cars on display for hours. Those who wanted to put their classic on the showcase line tossed in a $20 bill as part of the donation. The Knucklehead Garage posting on social media, they received many compliments about the show, and with a last-minute donation, they secured $2,100. The Philippine peso was worth about 1.6 cents per American dollar. So they were able to donate nearly 130,000 pesos to the Philippines. It's around 6 months' salary for the average income, according to the Philippine Statistic Authority. And NCN, your choice for coverage of local stories mattering to you. From Norfolk to Valentine, Sydney, to towns in the southeast, and right here in the Tri-Cities, we are News Channel Nebraska. Here for Nebraska, here for you.

0: Happy Sunday, and thanks for joining us on News Channel Nebraska. Coming up this hour on NCN, a person barricading themselves in a home last night in southeast Nebraska. NCN had a reporter on scene. A volleyball tournament in central Nebraska was passing on the awareness when it comes to suicide prevention and postvention. A member of the Maxwell Fire and Rescue doing something few would ever: get on a fully grown bull and try to hang on for all 8 seconds. Folks in the Panhandle forced to hang on after severe weather rolled in during the evening hours. 70-mile-an-hour winds, along with hail and flooding. For the first time this hour, we get a check of the weather from Owen Snodgrass, who's closing out his internship with NCN for the summer. Owen.
1: It's a night ahead for your Sunday night as we take a look at these lows. Very pleasant temperatures out here. Low 60s across the board. We see some areas even getting a little bit cooler. 56 there in Sioux City and 56 in Scotts Bluff. So nice, cool, brisk night ahead. We take a look at those conditions, though. We will be watching for some thunderstorms across central and western Nebraska, while eastern Nebraska, mainly clear skies, a few clouds, and possibly some fog in the Omaha area in the early morning hours. As we move on to Monday, we're going to be split for our temperatures across the state. Eastern Nebraska, see mid to upper 80s for your highs. And as we look out west, those temperatures warming up into the 90s for a large portion of the state there. 92 McCook and 91 in Chatham, looking to be the hottest ones of the day out there. We'll also be watching for some thunderstorms yet again, mainly across northern and north central Nebraska up into northeast Nebraska. If you're in southern Nebraska, just watch for some clear skies and maybe a few clouds there to give you a little break from the sun.
0: Thanks, Owen, for this forecast, as well as for all of them over the course of the summer. You did a great job. Don't worry, we'll get back to them for a longer version a little bit later. For the time being, we're touching on the top stories from around Nebraska. Authorities in southeast Nebraska were called to a residence for a report of a man barricading himself in his home early yesterday evening. Beatrice Police, plus a Beatrice Fire and Rescue crew, were sent to the area of Lincoln and Bellwood Streets in the east part of town a little before 7 p.m.
2: I spoke to the officers. It sounded like it started as a domestic involving firearms. The female resident and I believe it looked like three kids had ran out of the house. So the male suspect was still barricaded inside the house with firearms. He did come out the front door a couple times. Finally, we had an officer that called him on the cell phone of our negotiators, talked him into coming outside. Talked to him just for probably a couple minutes is all. He decided to come outside and surrender.
0: Authorities say when the man came outside, he did not have any weapons.

0: with him. Police went into the house located along North 25th to search for those. Chief Murphy said the man was taken into protective custody. The mother and children are safe and were not injured. Murphy added authorities were investigating any past domestic incidents allegedly involving the man and what precipitated the incident. Officers arrested Larry Marco on suspicion of 6 charges, including child abuse and domestic assault. A crash on the interstate last night, closing down westbound traffic for hours, and one person has been declared dead. For the second time in less than a week, a fatality has happened after a semi hit another vehicle on the shoulder. This time it happened around 9:30 p.m. when a westbound flatbed was attempting to merge back onto the interstate near Brady, according to the Nebraska State Patrol. Authorities say a second semi hit the merging flatbed and caused the fire. The driver of the second semi, a Florida man, was pronounced deceased at the scene. The merging driver was uninjured. The interstate was closed from Brady to North Platte until around 6:30 this morning, according to Nebraska 511. An Omaha officer who nearly died at a standoff on Thursday has recovered enough to see friends. The Omaha Police Officers Association says K-9 Kano was on the scene and ready for action when a suspect barricaded themselves in a home. OPOA says shots were fired when Kano went in first. The dog ended up being strangled by 40-year-old Raynard Bass inside a home he was hiding in, according to the Omaha Police Department. Officers gave Kano CPR and he was rushed to a vet, where he survived. While the dog is still dealing with the injuries sustained, OPOA says he was able to return to the precinct last night and see some of his friends and colleagues at OPD. Yours, then who do they belong to? It's a simple question residents in southwest Nebraska are looking for after a post by the county sheriff. Red Willow County Sheriff Dalton Dowling sharing information on the Flock cameras in his jurisdiction. Sheriff Dowling says his department did not buy, install, or authorize the Flock cameras, and he also says they were in place before he took office. Dowling adds there are no plans to own or install any. Dowling also says the cameras in place are not his. He does not know who owns them. Red Willow County cannot access them or take any other action. This was the cause for a lot of discourse on social media. People were curious as to why the sheriff doesn't know who owns the cameras currently installed in his jurisdiction. Dowling replied to one comment saying he has not been able to confirm which agency or entity installed or monitors the cameras and does not want to speculate. NCM believes there are 2 in Red Willow County, one in McCook at the intersection of West Q Street and Highway 83. The other is located near the Nebraska-Kansas border at the intersection of 83 and Highway 89. The Nebraska Department of Transportation does have a tower at this intersection in South Red Willow County as part of their 511 system. Protests happening at the former work ethic camp in McCook yesterday. Hundreds were outside Nebraska's converted Department of Corrections building, now serving as an immigration and customs enforcement facility. Hundreds of low to medium risk detainees are housed here, and since June 13th, the ICE website says an in-person family or friends visitation is unavailable because of construction. State Senator Margo Juarez was granted access to the detention center recently.
1: I saw that they were building isolation rooms, and I found out this week when I met with Mr. Jeffrey's staff that Homeland Security had requested that they be built.
0: A lawsuit filed by Red Willow County residents, including former State Senator Diane Schimmick, argued against Pillen's ability to make the agreement with the federal government. It was dismissed by District Court Judge Patrick Hang. The plaintiffs have appealed, and Nebraska's Court of Appeals has accepted the case as of July 21st.
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2: Lacrosse team was serving up awareness for suicide prevention and postvention this weekend. Overnight storms moving through in the nick of time, as the rains held off by the time the first match was played. The 12th Lacrosse Scramble was held at Kearney's Big Apple yesterday. LOSS is an acronym for Local Outreach to Suicide Survivors. It's a national organization with hubs based across the country, committed to being there for families and loved ones after losing someone to suicide. This group has had more than 80 call-outs in the central Nebraska region since being founded in Kearney in 2014.
3: This tournament in particular is really about community, I think. It's a great way to get community and families together for a great cause, helping support families in crisis. When there is a suicide completion, look, we hope that doesn't happen, but when it does, our LOSS team is here to support. And this is just a one way that we can help fund the cause, help support families in our area.
2: The tournament is the biggest fundraiser for the Central Nebraska LOSS team, providing them with brochures, pamphlets, and other resources to give to families after the initial call-outs. It also allows for follow-ups with those people later on down the road. The one-day volleyball event can also provide an outlet for some of the teams who are still in the stage of grieving and needing a chance to have some fun for a few hours.
3: We have teams that are, you know, playing in honor of their loved one that passed away, which is great because I think that's also about the healing process, right? Where they can come together as a community or as a family and support a cause and begin that journey of healing. To come out and kind of support and see each other, kind of rally around behind one cause, I think is really impactful and really powerful.
2: It's a low-cost tournament allowing a lot of different groups to play. This year, 12 teams making it out to the sand from high school-aged kids to others into their 40s. Valued sponsors keep the LOSS team sustainable throughout the year. In the interest of full disclosure, I am a co-founder of the Central Nebraska LOSS team. Maxwell holding their annual Heritage Days this weekend, and with it came the bull riding extravaganza. It was hosted by the Maxwell Fire and Rescue. There was a special treat for those making it out to the event. Maxwell Fire and Rescue's own Brett Marks taken to the back of a bull in full fire gear, trying to get the crowd into it before they fired open the chute. The social media page saying this was his first time bull riding, and he held on longer than anyone on the force expected. NCN's timing had him getting almost halfway to the 8 seconds for a full ride. A collective tip of the cap to Brett for doing something very few would. A gubernatorial candidate who was eliminated from contention because of fraudulent actions by others, speaking publicly for the first time since finding out he will not be on the ballot. Omaha's Brett Lindstrom submitted more than 5,700 signatures to be included as a nonpartisan choice for Nebraska governor ahead of the deadline. Lindstrom had used a national corporation to gather signatures. Then there were arrests made, and fewer than 3,400 were validated by Secretary of State Bob Edmunds' office, with Lindstrom needing a minimum of 4,000. Several people have since been arrested as part of a national scheme. Out of the running for now, Lindstrom sharing why he was running as an independent instead of as a party member.
4: Republicans, Democrats, they have the platforms, and I've done this. If you overlay the platforms, they're not that far apart, right? We want growth, we want opportunity, we want stability, we want good things for our kids. And I have three young kids, and that was a big reason why I ran. But for whatever reason, both parties have gotten to the extremes. They've gone, and it's become weaponized, and everybody else has caught the crossfire. So what I did was I decided, one, I'm not gonna run, I'm not gonna participate in this. Loyalty test or whatever it is.
2: Lindstrom says he's taking a temporary step back to evaluate his political career. He had planned to run for the Nebraska Congressional District 2 race this year, Before bowing out,

0: He still has options to run for governor, one of the new parties. Nebraska's Working People has reportedly offered him their spot in the general election. Lindstrom may also run as a write-in candidate. He shared with those who made it out to the Free Speech Society in Omaha yesterday morning.
1: Dan Osborne says he's one of us.
2: But his campaign is about enriching himself.
3: Osborne and his wife funneled campaign money into shady companies they control.
1: Nearly $500,000
2: right into Osborne's pockets.
1: Some of that money was raised with Dana Chasen,
3: a man accused of trafficking girls for Jeffrey Epstein.
1: Dan Osborne is gonna change Washington? Give me a break. Dan Osborne's just in it for himself.
3: For himself.
2: Osborne's just in it for himself.
4: Did you know that 3 out of 4 American homes have toxic chemicals in their tap water? 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
5: 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Community, that's what Faith Health means to me.
6: Here across the safer Sunday night. See, beautiful temperatures out there, low 60s across the board. A few areas getting even cooler, 56 there in Sioux City. We take a look at West Scotts Bluff, also forecasted to get down to 56 degrees. So a beautiful night forecasted out there. We will be watching for some thunderstorms around the Scotts Bluff area and for a large portion of central and western Nebraska. Eastern Nebraska, mainly clear skies, a few clouds throughout the overnight hours, and the possibility of some fog around Omaha and Nebraska City. But really, out west, that's where that severe weather is, and we have a slight and marginal risk for those areas. We'll be watching for some thunderstorms make their way west from the Sydney area toward Ogallala and North Platte, and another complex up from South Dakota make its way southeastward toward the Valentine area later into the overnight hours. We're going to be watching for mainly some damaging winds and some large hail over 1 inch. Take a look at Monday's highs. We're going to see eastern Nebraska starting to warm up, but not as much as western Nebraska, mid to upper 80s for your highs. And we take a look at west, those temperatures getting up into the 90s, 92 forecasted for folks there in McCook. So a warm day expected out there. Sunshine to our south across the southern portion of the state. A few clouds making their way in. Sunshine also to the north, but we'll be watching for some thunderstorms to develop into the afternoon and evening hours, where we'll have a front make its way southeastward across the state. And you see it anywhere in these yellow and green regions. Going to be watching for all severe hazards. That includes damaging winds, large hail, and tornadoes.
7: Weather is always changing. Sunny skies can give way to thunderstorms, gusty winds, heavy rain, hail, or extreme heat. Whether you're heading to work, spending the day on the farm, enjoying the lake, or cheering on your favorite team, knowing what to expect can make all the difference. 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
6: Sunday to themselves. No NFL, no football, just Big Red Volleyball. Even then, it was all about Nebraska because it was the red-white scrimmage. And CN's Jake Bartecki recaps the best moments from the first look at the 2026 Ladies in Red.
7: One of the oldest cliches in sports is that iron sharpens iron, but with a roster as talented as Nebraska's, there's really a phrase no more fitting. The Huskers took to the floor at Pinnacle Bank Arena in front of over 10,000 fans for their annual red-white scrimmage to play in a live game setting in front of fans for one of the first times this season. Now, not everything looked perfect, but Nebraska said that doesn't necessarily mean that not everything was strong.
8: Red-whites are hard because, you know, when you look at the stats, you can be disappointed in one thing, but it's probably because of something else you're doing well.
9: Some of our practices might be harder than games, so really just priding ourselves on coming in every day and pushing each other. And we know there's been an emphasis on serving, so that means our passers are going to have to get better. And there's been an emphasis on blocking, so our attackers are going to have to get better at finding kills. So we've really just been priding ourselves on that and going in every day and really just, like, pushing the other person.
7: Stealing the show for the Huskers was Manaya Obeche. How about an impressive lucky 13 blocks for the California native?
10: Well, first of all, I did not know 13. I feel like the only team that could hold us down to whatever percentage we had today is ourselves. So, yes, maybe the blocking number was great, but it's because those are my teammates. I know them very well. I know what they like to do. I know what they like to hit. So,
8: yeah, you know, we always knew she was going to be a great blocker. For her, it's just some little technical things that she's been working really hard on and really focused on. And I haven't even seen it translate as much as it today in practice. So that's another awesome sign for us that we're doing things at a high level when the pressure is a little bit higher.
7: Well, that pressure will continue to pick up bit by bit as the Huskers near the official start of the 2026 season. They are next in action for another exhibition of sorts, the Spikes Under the Lights event. That's a volleyball showcase down at Jerry World, AT&T Stadium in Dallas, Texas. The Huskers will take on Florida on August 27th. Covering the Huskers, Jake Bartecki, News Channel Nebraska.
6: Football once again planning a blackout theme for a fall Saturday home tilt. The Huskers unveiling the centerpiece of their all-black event yesterday in alternate uniform. The jersey and pants have black bases with metallic red accents. The helmet features a script-style spelling of Huskers. The alternate uniform will make its on-field debut on the darkest of holidays, Halloween, when the Huskers welcome Washington to Memorial Stadium for the second annual blackout game. Kickoff time will be announced later this fall. A petition by a podcast to move Halloween to Friday, October 30th, has been retweeted by Governor Pillen. No word on what day Halloween will be celebrated. The new faces are helping to lead the way as Nebraska is in the midst of its fall camp. New transfer quarterback Anthony Calandria, praised by multiple coaches on the roster, his ability to extend the play and his football IQ were pointed out as being especially impressive. Wide receiver tight end Janieron Bonner was also highlighted by coaches for his resiliency. Bonner coming off a season-ending injury, coaches say he still continues to impress. The offense as a whole has been clicking on a level even offensive coordinator Dana Holgorsen has been shocked by.
11: It's not a whole lot of the time spent on telling them what to do. You know, that's just really encouraging. I told the guys this after three practices, we had our install in and could start repeating it. That's the first time I've been able to do that in about 12.
6: While the Huskers still have some kinks to work out, Holgorsen is excited to see what his O can do in the 2026 campaign. Big Red opening this year, September 5th at home against the Ohio Bobcats.
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18: Across Nebraska, and we see low 60s for the most part all across the state. Beautiful temperatures here in mid-August. Some areas a little bit cooler than the rest there. Sioux City and Scottsbluff getting down to 56 degrees tonight. Beautiful night ahead. Our folks, though, in Scottsbluff got to be watching for some thunderstorms as we head into the overnight hours there. And as well in central Nebraska, eastern Nebraska not getting so much action. Clear skies with a few clouds throughout the night. And then Omaha and Nebraska City for some fog to develop in the early morning hours. Take a look at the Storm Prediction Center. Alec, we got a slight and marginal risk out there across western Nebraska. You're going to see a complex of storms near Sydney make its way east toward the North Platte area. And then another complex in South Dakota move its way southeast toward the Valentine area later into the overnight hours. Take a look at those individual risks. We got a 5% chance, a low probability of seeing severe winds over 60 miles per hour, but something to be wary of. Take a look at our hail risk. We see a little bit more of an elevated risk. You have 15% chance in those yellow regions near Scottsbluff, Sydney, and also near Shattern toward Valentine. If you're in those areas, just have a higher chance of seeing 1-inch hail or larger as we head throughout the hours. Look on to Monday. Temperatures divide a little bit across the state. Eastern Nebraska and western Nebraska are warming up, but eastern portions of the state only to the mid to upper 80s. While we look at west, see those temperatures starting to get into the 90s, 92 in McCook and 91 in Shattern. So a little bit toastier of a day for our folks out there. Clear skies to the south with a few clouds making their way in throughout the

0: day, and then we look up north, going to be watching for some thunderstorms across the large majority of the state. We'll also have sunshine there, but into the afternoon and overnight, or evening hours, we will see those thunderstorms make their way in. We'll have a cold front make its way out of South Dakota here across the state, spark some thunderstorms in this yellow region. And if you're anywhere in the yellow and green areas, you've got to be watching for all severe hazards, including damaging winds, large hail, and the possibility of an isolated tornado. Take a look at our forecast. It's going to see that system make its way across here Sunday night. By the time we get to Monday afternoon and evening, the system pushes there. Tuesday afternoon and evening, another system there. And Wednesday, yet another system to push across the state. So looking like a busy few days. Take a look at our extended forecast. Northeast Nebraska cooling down Tuesday, Wednesday after multiple days of rain and showers. We will build back up to the mid to upper 80s though to end your week. Southeast Nebraska temperatures dropping down to 80 as well after some storms on Tuesday. We do settle around that mid 80 range and looking like drier conditions for the remainder of the week. Central Nebraska temperatures building up to 86 on Tuesday, but showers and storms Tuesday, Wednesday drop those temperatures back down to the 70s and low 80s. We do see those temperatures settle back into the mid to upper 80s to end your week as well. Northwest Nebraska temperatures 89, 87 Monday, Tuesday. We do drop a little bit on Wednesday, but temperatures really don't drop a whole ton. We're going to settle back into the mid to 90s for the rest of the week. In Southwest Nebraska, warm there Tuesday, 96, drop down quite a bit to 82 and warm back up to 93 Friday and Saturday.
1: State getting back to a new normal last week with the start of the school year getting underway. With it comes the adjustment of getting back to more of a routine. In this week's Mental Health Matters, presented by New West Sports Medicine and Orthopedic Surgery, licensed clinical psychologist and UNK professor Dr. Krista Fritzen shares the importance of sleep and how best to convey the message to kids. School bells ringing all across Nebraska. I don't know if they still have those. If they do, they're ringing because school is back in session. Dr. Krista Fritzen joins us. Dr. Fritzen, this is the time of year when a lot of kids had a lot of fun during the summer. Now they have to buckle down because the next 9 months require a lot out of them, including that early wake up that they've had a reprieve from for the last few months over the summer.
2: Yes, and this is one of the most difficult adjustments that all family members have, you know, parents dealing with it, kids dealing with it, but the necessity is there. We need sleep. We have mounds of research now that says this is one of the most important factors to rejuvenate our body, for our brains to prune out things and information that's not needed, to create pathways, to strengthen neurological pathways. Sleep is just needed to, and different stages of sleep are needed and necessary for our brains to function and for our kids to be able to learn and grow as is necessary at any age during the developmental process.
1: But I want to stay on the PlayStation all night and play with my friends because that's what everybody else is doing. How do we explain it to the kids that, hey, you got to get the shut eye because this is so important for the next day or for the week or however long it's going to produce a positive benefit?
2: I think it's pretty rough because at this stage, the kids are still, obviously their brains are still developing and they're probably in their hindbrain going like, hey, I want to do what I want to do. I'm going to miss out on everything. My friends are not going to, they're going to be doing the fun stuff without me. So they're not going to be thinking logically as they can, depending on the developmental age. So it's really just going to require some explanation and understanding and then tie that to developmentally appropriate benefits and consequences. Because really the behavioral interventions and the requirements and a parent standing and saying, hey, this is the way it is, even with teenagers at the end of the day, is gonna probably have to happen to some degree with virtually every age range when you're a parent.
1: What's one piece of research we could provide to the children in layman's terms for them to understand the benefits and the power of sleep?
2: Well, I would say find an area of interest. So if this is someone who really loves to do really well at their video game and they're a little one or a little kid, or say a teenager playing a sport, or somebody who wants to be really good at playing the piano, you could present the research about peak performance happens when individuals, say teenagers, have at least 8 to 10 hours sleep, and that peak performance and really improving their ability to to perform is usually somewhere between that 8th and 10th hour, when those components of the brain really activate and those stages of the brain really help the brain to develop to do really well. Again, that's kind of layman's terms, but just helping them to realize that, hey, if you want to be successful at this, this is what's going to happen. If you want to get that scholarship to X school, your brain needs to have this sleep, and it's really, really important. And then again, I think ultimately we tie it to benefits and maybe those activities that they want to do, you give them the opportunity to play PlayStation, but only if they are cooperative with bedtime. Honestly, with children and adolescents, oftentimes it's going to resort to, you want the keys on Friday night? I need the phone checked into the good night station, their beddy by time for the phone, and we need you to be in bed by X amount of time.
1: And then for the adults, I mean, the benefits of getting the kids to bed earlier certainly has to have an overlapping effect on Ma and Pa.
2: Yes, and from like a lifestyle standpoint, it does give Mom and Dad maybe some quality time together, possibly some relief and some downtime for themselves in that frame, but also we need sleep. And start by counting backwards from the time you know you must get up and try to figure out when the most helpful bedtime would be, rather than, you know, scrolling, doing things that you think are helpful to you or that you just enjoy and get lost in the time. And they're like, oh, I'm just not gonna get that 8 hours of sleep tonight.
1: I know I'll always take 9. Dr. Krista Fritzen, bringing a little calm to our mind and sharing why mental health matters.
0: Severe thunderstorm watch issued for Panhandle and southwest Nebraska counties one day after dealing with hazardous rain and hail. Owen Snodgrass joins us once again with an update on the details.
3: It's a night ahead for your Sunday nights as we take a look at these lows. Very pleasant temperatures out here, low 60s across the board. We see some areas even getting a little bit cooler. 56 there in Sioux City and 56 in Scotts Bluff. So nice, cool, brisk night ahead. We take a look at those conditions, though. We will be watching for some thunderstorms across central and western Nebraska, while eastern Nebraska, mainly clear skies, a few clouds, and possibly some fog in the Omaha area in the early morning hours. As we move on to Monday, we're going to be split for our temperatures across the state. Eastern Nebraska, see mid to upper 80s for your highs. And as we look out west, those temperatures warming up into the 90s for a large portion of the state there. 92 McCook and 91 in Chadron, looking to be the hottest ones of the day out there. We'll also be watching for some thunderstorms yet again, mainly across northern and north central Nebraska up into northeast Nebraska. If you're in southern Nebraska, just watch for some clear skies and maybe a few clouds there to give you a little break from the sun.
0: Again, Owen, he'll be back in around 10 minutes for another round of forecasting right here on News Channel Nebraska. Around the world, the Knucklehead Garage Hot August Nights Car Show was held yesterday in Grand Island. People getting a chance to stroll the cars on display for hours. Those who wanted to put their classic on the showcase line tossed in a $20 bill as part of the donation. The Knucklehead Garage posting on social media they received many compliments about the show, and with a last minute donation they secured $2,100. The Philippine peso was worth about 1.6 cents per American dollar. So they were able to donate nearly 130,000 pesos to the Philippines. It's around 6 months' salary for the average income, according to the Philippine Statistic Authority. Keeping Load of Beef was on display in eastern Nebraska. County fair season is coming to a close as competitors vie for the opportunity to show off their cattle one more time. NCN's Dan Swanson takes us to the Nemaha County 4-H Steer Show.
4: Asa Andrew, the 17-year-old daughter of Lisa and Bryce Andrew, won her second straight 4-H market steer show at the Nemaha County Fair Tuesday. She said spending time with her peers is her favorite part of the fair, but a few top banners are also a plus.
5: It's pretty exciting knowing that, like, you win your county fair. It's kind of a big deal here, and then I get to take them on to state fair.
4: Her steer prevailed over champion heifers showed by Macy DeBuer and Spencer Werling, and steers weighing over 1,500 pounds shown by Addison Volker and Tucker Ryan. Joslyn Ryan showed a 1,662 pound calf in the born and raised heifer show. Andrew recognized a trend toward heavier show calves.
5: That's kind of the market standard these days, more meat on one cow. Helps feed the world.
4: She expects her 1,432-pound steer to add a few pounds before he is entered into the Nebraska.

0: Alaska State Fair later this fall. From Auburn, I'm Dan Swanson, News Channel Nebraska.
1: Screaming for help as a man forced her into a vehicle. It was the scene in Lincoln as several people called 911 to report what they saw. Officers found the vehicle near 48th and Pioneers Boulevard, according to the Lincoln Police Department. They attempted to pull over 26-year-old Stephen Schroeder, who took off. A crash near 56th and Old Cheney Road saw the chase come to an end, with Schroeder getting arrested. The woman and an infant were taken to the hospital, with witnesses telling our news partners at KOLN the woman had blood on her face. A man was shot and killed early this morning in Omaha, and authorities are asking for help in gathering any information. The Omaha Police Department says there was a shooting report at 28th and Titus at around 12:20 a.m. OPD says they found 34-year-old LaShawn Leslie Jr. at the scene, shot and not breathing. He was taken to the hospital, where he was pronounced deceased.
2: Officers are currently interviewing other occupants of the residence and canvassing the area for additional witnesses as well.
1: As of last check, OPD is seeking anyone who might have tips. There could be a reward of up to $25,000. The investigation is ongoing. Than half the homes in East Omaha have unsafe lead levels. And it doesn't mean the EPA is going to clean them up. It's among the findings in the Flatwater Free Press's latest piece in its Buried Truth series, which investigates the lead Superfund site in the most densely populated part of Nebraska. NCN's Michael Shively spoke with reporter Chris Bowling about his work, and this is part of the conversation.
3: Some of these headlines stick out, and some of the facts stick out, like Omaha has the largest residential lead Superfund site in the country. We've known this for a quarter century, but if it's not constantly in headlines, you forget it. And then you read this about the EPA and the city spending hundreds of millions of dollars cleaning up residential yards. They've done it to 14,000 Omaha yards, calling it a success. But what did your reporting uncover that maybe challenges the characterization that that money and that effort was truly a success?
4: Yeah, so we tested about 600 yards total, about 400 in the Superfund site, which is a 27 square mile area of East Omaha. And 150 of those had been cleaned up by the EPA. And what we found was that 1 in 10 of them still had too much lead by, you know, the EPA's standards. So, you know, that does say that 9 out of 10 were below the EPA standards. So, you know, it's not that it's a abject failure, but it says that, you know, maybe this is something we need to be paying attention to still, that maybe the job is not quite finished. Maybe there are some questions about, you know, if your house was cleaned up, you know, are the lead levels below what they should be? If it was never cleaned up, should we test it again? I just think it raises questions about the ongoing maintenance of this site.
3: I'm sure many homeowners or people living in this section of Omaha may have been aware they're was a lead problem at one point, but they're not out there counting their parts per million. You know, they're not looking for that marble of lead spread out like you guys were in your 10-gallon buckets or whatever it was you're actually doing. Mm-hmm. But then you informed some of the folks like, hey, here's the situation in your home. What was the reaction that you got from informing people that they may or may not have more of a problem than they realized?
4: Yeah, I mean, a lot of people were, you know, it ranged from frustrated to, I mean, being pretty upset when they were above that cleanup level. You know, like you said, a lot of people don't, you know, really know. The lead thing, it gets so technical and nerdy that you kind of are like, well, they said it was cleaned up, so it's fine. So most people just see it as, hey, it's been taken care of, I don't need to worry about it. Or, you know, they've gone and looked at their records and they've seen remediated and they're like, okay, I'm good to work in my garden and all that sort of stuff. So yeah, it's pretty frustrating when, you know, I think you're told one thing and then, you know, our tests, you know, show another thing. Because yeah, like some people said, it makes you feel betrayed. You know, if you have kids, like you might have put your kids' health at risk without knowing. So yeah, I mean, a lot of people were pretty frustrated when we shared the results.
3: So after your reporting, you know, the question in these situations is often, what's next? What should people be aware of if they live in this 27 square mile section of Omaha? And what do you think is going to

0: to come of it at the government agency level?
1: I think a lot of it comes down to if people here, you know, think, hey, this is a problem that has not been solved, you know, we should keep working on it, you know, voicing those opinions. I've heard from a lot of experts that community action is really kind of what pushes the needle on these sorts of things. But yeah, you know, there's lots of safe practices that people can use. But in terms of government action, I think a lot of it is kind of a wait and see. But also, if you're concerned about it, there's phone numbers for the EPA, there's emails, there's phone numbers and emails for the city as well. You know, let them know. And if you ever want to reach out to me and, you know, tell me about your experiences with that, I would love to hear from you, because these are very complicated topics, but at the end of the day, it's a very simple question. Is my yard safe? And I have loved through this project to be able to help people unravel that a little bit. So yeah, hit me up if you have any questions. Would love to talk to you.
0: Well, thank you for your efforts in making people aware, you and ProPublica, for your efforts on this, because testing 600 properties, that's a lot of work for a what at this point is a six-story series. I would be shocked if there aren't more coming down the line later. Of course, we are excited to read what you have right now that's published at Flywater Free Press and on our News Channel Nebraska website. Chris, thanks for taking some time to share your findings.
1: Yeah, thanks for having me.
2: Nebraska with highs coming in at the low 80s all across the board. We see even as far west as Scottsbluff, 83 degrees. Ainsworth even cooler at 78 degrees. So a pleasant night out there and a pleasant night ahead as well, as we see lows mainly in the low 60s all across Nebraska. We see a few areas, Sioux City coming in at 56 degrees there tonight, and Scottsbluff also forecast 56 degrees for your low. Take a look at those conditions. Clear skies as we look out across eastern Nebraska, a little bit fog near Omaha in the morning hours. Then as we look across central and western Nebraska, some thunderstorms are possible, with some of those being severe. Primarily out there near the Panhandle, we have a slight and a marginal risk in that dark green and yellow. If you're in that slight, you have a higher chance of seeing severe weather, mainly the possibility of hail over 1 inch or greater. Anywhere in this risk area, though, you got to be watching for some damaging winds and some hail. Take a look at our future cast. Going to see the storms making their way towards Sydney. Then later into the overnight hours, we'll see a system from South Dakota make its way down toward the Valentine area. For your highs on Monday, split here across Nebraska, eastern Nebraska, mid to upper 80s. For your highs out west, we're going to see some 90s make their way in, and we're going to be watching for some thunderstorms across northern Nebraska, mainly north central and northeast Nebraska, where we have a slight risk and a marginal risk covering a large majority of Nebraska. Anywhere, if you're in these areas, got to be watching for all severe hazards, including damaging winds, hail, and the possibility of a tornado.
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13: It's the sound of tractors at sunrise and kids learning and growing in our classrooms. 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
3: Scan QR codes on Spirit of Nebraska posters for a chance to win a $100 ethanol gas card and vote for Best Of. 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
8: To support local businesses at Marketplace in the Park. NCN's Oliver Begeman shows us why vendors say this event is one of a kind.
9: It happens just once a year, but for the businesses in Battle Creek alike, Marketplace in the Park is worth the wait. The Marketplace is part of a 3-day celebration, the Summer City Fest. While it may be hosted by the city and the Battle Creek Lions Club, organizers say local businesses and the attendees are the heart of the event.
10: I mean, I think the whole event itself shows it's all about community. Each organization is coming together to make something big happen.
11: And like you'll see kids running around doing the activities, the parents are shopping or grabbing a bite to eat. So yeah, what Bree said, it's something for everyone.
9: Michelle Miller owns Precious Pearl Boutique and is participating in the market for the 5th time. She says the people make it worth coming back every time.
10: I come to this one especially because of how this community always shows up and they're fun. Even when we've been here with all the humidity and the heat before and this morning with the rain, it's worth it. Every person makes it worth it at this event.
9: Kayla Tuttle, owner of Tuttle Eats, is also excited to come back each year. Her business sells a variety of homemade canned foods and sauces, and seeing the same people year after year is all the reason she needs to return.
12: We look forward, like I said, to seeing a lot of the same customers we see every year in Battle Creek. So it's nice to come back and you know you're going to see those same people.
9: Whether it's the customers, the community, or the event itself, Battle Creek keeps showing up for the Marketplace and the Park. In Battle Creek, Oliver Begeman, News Channel Nebraska.
8: It's been a talking point for county commissions and city councils all around Nebraska lately. Data centers, whether they're good or bad, what value they can bring, and what kind of a detriment they may add. Our neighbors to the south have been dealing with the same thing, and at least one county is taking it to the streets to get petitions for keeping those data centers out of their area.
13: Our children are important. Our resources are important.
14: Amanda McGee from El Dorado says this has been a long fight, working to change policy around large data centers in the city.
13: I mean, there's been like 6 to 10 people that have been fighting this very heavily for the last few months. We're tired, and the only thing we've wanted is full transparency, the truth.
14: McGee is one of the people behind a petition with more than 700 signatures that asks the city to approve an ordinance banning data and large energy storage systems that was voted invalid by the city commission. Friday in court, the city of El Dorado and those with the petition argued their points before the judge just to have an answer to one question.
15: The court has to interpret whether the proposed question based on the petition is one that is legislative or administrative.
14: The city says the proposed ban is an administrative matter.
16: The city brought this action not to defeat the effort that was put in to the ordinance petition, but specifically because the question of whether this particular ordinance belongs

0: passed a zoning ordinance to permit data centers. And policy is about values and vision and like what we want this community to be. That's what the legislative purposes are.
1: And that's the question the judge now has to answer. A fight McGee says she will continue.
2: And we want to try to be on the right side of history with these data centers, and that's ultimately the fight across the nation.
1: In El Dorado, Hannah Moore, Kick News on your side.
3: See clear skies out here across eastern Nebraska. Some clouds moving out in southeast Nebraska after some rain this morning, and a few puffy cumulus clouds out in western Nebraska. We're going to be watching for some thunderstorms later this afternoon and evening. Take a look at your highs. Clear skies and beautiful temperatures out there. Low 80s. Great temperature here for mid-August. We'd see even Ainsworth gain down to 78 degrees, only up to 78 degrees, so a very pleasant day out there. And our lows are going to be fairly pleasant as low to even maybe mid-60s there in Scottsbluff or McCook gain up to 64 degrees. We see some areas, Sioux City, 56 degrees there tonight, and Scottsbluff also gain down to 56 degrees. So very pleasant night ahead. We will be watching for some thunderstorms, some severe out there in western Nebraska. As we take a look, the Storm Prediction Center has a slight and marginal risk in those areas. If you're in the slight risk, you got a higher probability of seeing severe weather. Now for your individual hazards, we're going to be watching for severe wind. Only got a 5% chance in this brown regions to see wind gusts over 60 miles per hour. And then our hail risk will also be isolated to western Nebraska. If you're in the yellow regions, you have a higher chance of seeing hail, 15% chance of seeing hail over 1 inch in diameter. Take a look at our future cast. We're going to see those storms near Sydney making their way east, southeast. Then watch across north central Nebraska. You're going to see a system move out of South Dakota toward the Valentine area later on into the overnight hours. Now as we head into Monday, temperatures a little bit divided across the state. Eastern Nebraska, mid to upper 80s for your highs. And western Nebraska, you're going to see 90s. Very high, so a little bit warmer of a day out there. Sunshine and a few clouds in the south, while we're going to be watching for some thunderstorms across northern and northeast Nebraska, where we see a slight risk and a marginal risk for severe weather across north central and eastern Nebraska. If you're in those regions, you've got to be watching for all severe hazards, including damaging winds, hail, and the possibility of an isolated tornado. Take a look at our future cast. You're going to see those storms move across later on into the overnight hours. Then come Monday, we're going to see a round there across central Nebraska. Then Tuesday, yet another round come across the state. And then even Wednesday, we can see another round of rain to the state of Nebraska. Now for extended forecast in northeast Nebraska, rainy start to your week there Monday through Wednesday. Temperatures dropping into the 70s, but then we do gradually climb back up to the mid to upper 80s for the remainder of the week. Southeast Nebraska, 88 and 87 to start your week, cooling down there after Tuesday as well. Then temperatures linger around that mid-80s throughout the remainder of the week, looking a little bit drier for the rest of the week as well. Central Nebraska, rainy there Tuesday, Wednesday, dropping down to 78 as well. We do see temperatures rise back up, and we're going to be in that mid to upper 80s there Friday through Sunday. Northwest Nebraska, 90 degrees, and we're going to stay around that mid to upper 80s for the most part through Thursday. Then we will climb back up into the 90s there Friday through Sunday. In southwest Nebraska, 92 up to 96, dropping down to 82. But temperatures quickly driving back up to 93 Friday and Saturday.
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1: I love sports because I'm competitive by nature, and I've seen myself grow from playing sports. I've become a better person because of sports, and it builds not only mental toughness, but physical toughness as well.
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1: You know, that feeling when you win and you know that all that hard work paid off and you see the end product because of all the hard work you put in, that is something that is so, so rewarding. I played all through high school, so I did the football, basketball, baseball in high school. Went to college, then realizing there was an avenue to make a living covering something that I've played and love and enjoy.
2: It sometimes still doesn't feel real to me that I will get to sit under those lights on a Friday night and get to announce a game.
1: And I think to myself, I am getting paid to sit here and watch and talk about sports. It's something that I'm never going to take lightly or take for granted because it means that much.
3: Land, sending all of the proceeds halfway around the world. The Knucklehead Garage Hot August Nights Car Show was held yesterday in Grand Island. People getting a chance to stroll the cars on display for hours. Those who wanted to put their classic on the showcase line tossed in a $20 bill as part of the donation. The Knucklehead Garage posting on social media, they received many compliments about the show, and with a last-minute donation, they secured $2,100. The Philippine peso was worth about 1.6 cents per American dollar. So they were able to donate nearly 130,000 pesos to the Philippines. It's around 6 months' salary for the average income, according to the Philippine Statistic Authority. And NCN, your choice for coverage of local stories mattering to you. From Norfolk to Valentine, Sydney to towns in the southeast, and right here in the Tri-Cities, we are News Channel Nebraska. Here for Nebraska, here for you.

0: Happy Sunday, and thanks for joining us on News Channel Nebraska. Coming up this hour on NCN, a person barricading themselves in a home last night in southeast Nebraska. NCN had a reporter on scene. A volleyball tournament in central Nebraska was passing on the awareness when it comes to suicide prevention and postvention. A member of the Maxwell Fire and Rescue doing something few would ever: get on a fully grown bull and try to hang on for all 8 seconds. Folks in the Panhandle forced to hang on after severe weather rolled in during the evening hours. 70-mile-an-hour winds, along with hail and flooding. For the first time this hour, we get a check of the weather from Owen Snodgrass, who's closing out his internship with NCN for the summer. Owen.
1: It's a night ahead for your Sunday nights as we take a look at these lows. Very pleasant temperatures out here. Low 60s across the board. We see some areas even getting a little bit cooler. 56 there in Sioux City and 56 in Scotts Bluff. So nice, cool, brisk night ahead. We take a look at those conditions, though. We will be watching for some thunderstorms across central and western Nebraska, while eastern Nebraska mainly clear skies, a few clouds, and possibly some fog in the Omaha area in the early morning hours. As we move on to Monday, we're going to be split for our temperatures across the state. Eastern Nebraska, see mid to upper 80s for your highs. And as we look out west, those temperatures warming up into the 90s for a large portion of the state there. 92 McCook and 91 in Chadron, looking to be the hottest ones of the day out there. We'll also be watching for some thunderstorms yet again, mainly across northern and north central Nebraska up into northeast Nebraska. If you're in southern Nebraska, just watch for some clear skies and maybe a few clouds there to give you a little break from the sun.
0: Thanks, Owen, for this forecast, as well as for all of them over the course of the summer. You did a great job. Don't worry, we'll get back to them for a longer version a little bit later. For the time being, we're touching on the top stories from around Nebraska. Authorities in southeast Nebraska were called to a residence for a report of a man barricading himself in his home early yesterday evening. Beatrice Police, plus a Beatrice Fire and Rescue crew, were sent to the area of Lincoln and Bellwood Streets in the east part of town a little before 7 p.m.

0: I spoke to the officers. It sounded like it started as a domestic involving firearms. The female resident and I believe it looked like three kids had ran out of the house. So the male suspect was still barricaded inside the house with firearms. He did come out the front door a couple times. Finally, we had an officer that called him on the cell phone of our negotiators, talked him into coming outside, talked to him just for probably a couple minutes is all. He decided to come outside and surrender.
1: Authorities say when the man came outside, he did not have any weapons with him. Police went into the house located along North 25th to search for those. Chief Murphy said the man was taken into protective custody. The mother and children are safe and were not injured. Murphy added authorities were investigating any past domestic incidents allegedly involving the man and what precipitated the incident. Officers arrested Larry Marco on suspicion of six charges, including child abuse and domestic assault. A crash on the interstate last night, closing down westbound traffic for hours, and one person has been declared dead. For the second time in less than a week, a fatality has happened after a semi hit another vehicle on the shoulder. This time it happened around 9:30 p.m. when a westbound flatbed was attempting to merge back onto the interstate near Brady, according to the Nebraska State Patrol. Authorities say a second semi hit the merging flatbed and caused the fire. The driver of the second semi, a Florida man, was pronounced deceased at the scene. The merging driver was uninjured. The interstate was closed from Brady to North Platte until around 6:30 this morning, according to Nebraska 511. An Omaha officer who nearly died at a standoff on Thursday has recovered enough to see friends. The Omaha Police Officers Association says K-9 Kano was on the scene and ready for action when a suspect barricaded themselves in a home. OPOA says shots were fired when Kano went in first. The dog ended up being strangled by 40-year-old Raynard Bass inside a home he was hiding in, according to the Omaha Police Department. Officers gave Kano CPR and he was rushed to a vet, where he survived. While the dog is still dealing with the injuries sustained, OPOA says he was able to return to the precinct last night and see some of his friends and colleagues at OPD. Yours, then who do they belong to? It's a simple question residents in southwest Nebraska are looking for after a post by the county sheriff. Red Willow County Sheriff Dalton Dowling sharing information on the flock cameras in his jurisdiction. Sheriff Dowling says his department did not buy, install, or authorize the flock cameras, and he also says they were in place before he took office. Dowling adds there are no plans to own or install any. Dowling also says the cameras in place are not his. He does not know who owns them. Red Willow County cannot access them or take any other action. This was the cause for a lot of discourse on social media. People were curious as to why the sheriff doesn't know who owns the cameras currently installed in his jurisdiction. Dowling replied to one comment saying he has not been able to confirm which agency or entity installed or monitors the cameras and does not want to speculate. NCM believes there are two in Red Willow County, one in McCook at the intersection of West Q Street and Highway 83. The other is located near the Nebraska-Kansas border at the intersection of 83 and Highway 89. The Nebraska Department of Transportation does have a tower at this intersection in South Red Willow County as part of their 511 system. Protests happening at the former work ethic camp in McCook yesterday. Hundreds were outside Nebraska's converted Department of Corrections building, now serving as an immigration and customs enforcement facility. Hundreds of low to medium risk detainees are housed here, and since June 13th, the ICE website says an in-person family or friends visitation is unavailable because of construction. State Senator Margo Juarez was granted access to the detention center recently.
2: I saw that they were building isolation rooms, and I found out this week when I met with Mr. Jeffrey's staff that Homeland Security had requested that they be built.
1: A lawsuit filed by Red Willow County residents, including former State Senator Diane Schimmick, argued against Pillen's ability to make the agreement with the federal government. It was dismissed by District Court Judge Patrick Hang. The plaintiffs have appealed, and Nebraska's Court of Appeals has accepted the case as of July 21st.
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3: Up awareness for suicide prevention and postvention this weekend. Overnight storms moving through in the nick of time. As the rains held off by the time the first match was played, the 12th Lost Scramble was held at Kearney's Big Apple yesterday. Lost is an acronym for Local Outreach to Suicide Survivors. It's a national organization with hubs based across the country, committed to being there for families and loved ones after losing someone to suicide. This group has had more than 80 call-outs in the central Nebraska region since being founded in Kearney in 2014.
4: This tournament in particular is really about community, I think. It's a great way to get community and families together for a great cause, helping support families in crisis when there is a suicide completion. Look, we hope that doesn't happen, but when it does, our Lost team is here to support. And this is just a one way that we can help fund the cause, help support families in our area.
3: The tournament is the biggest fundraiser for the Central Nebraska Lost team, providing them with brochures, pamphlets, and other resources to give to families after the initial call-outs. It also allows for follow-ups with those people later on down the road. The one-day volleyball event can also provide an outlet for some of the teams who are still in the stage of grieving and needing a chance to have some fun for a few hours.
4: We have teams that are, you know, playing in honor of their loved one that passed away, which is great because I think that's also about the healing process, right? Where they can come together as a community or as a family and support a cause and begin that journey of healing. To come out and kind of support and see each other, kind of rally around behind one cause, I think is really impactful and really powerful.
3: It's a low-cost tournament allowing a lot of different groups to play. This year, 12 teams making it out to the sand from high school-age kids to others into their 40s. Valued sponsors keep the Lost team sustainable throughout the year. In the interest of full disclosure, I am a co-founder of the Central Nebraska Lost team. Maxwell holding their annual Heritage Days this weekend, and with it came the bull riding extravaganza. It was hosted by the Maxwell Fire and Rescue. There was a special treat for those making it out to the event. Maxwell Fire and Rescue's own Brett Marks taken to the back of a bull in full fire gear, trying to get the crowd into it before they fired open the chute. The social media page saying this was his first time bull riding, and he held on longer than anyone on the force expected. And CN's timing had him getting almost halfway to the 8 seconds for a full ride. A collective tip of the cap to Brett for doing something very few would. A gubernatorial candidate who was eliminated from contention because of fraudulent actions by others, speaking publicly for the first time since finding out he will not be on the ballot. Omaha's Brett Lindstrom submitted more than 5,700 signatures to be included as a nonpartisan choice for Nebraska governor ahead of the deadline. Lindstrom had used a national corporation to gather signatures. Then there were arrests made, and fewer than 3,400 were validated by Secretary of State Bob Edmunds' office, with Lindstrom needing a minimum of 4,000. Several people have since been arrested as part of a national scheme. Out of the running for now, Lindstrom sharing why he was running as an independent instead of as a party member.
5: Republicans, Democrats, they have the platforms, and I've done this. If you overlay the platforms, they're not that far apart, right? We want growth, we want opportunity, we want stability.

0: good things for our kids. And I have three young kids, and that was a big reason why I ran. But for whatever reason, both parties have gotten to the extremes. They've gone, and it's become weaponized, and everybody else is caught in the crossfire. So what I did was I decided, one, I'm not gonna run, I'm not gonna participate in this loyalty test or whatever it is.
1: Lindstrom says he's taking a temporary step back to evaluate his political career. He had planned to run for the Nebraska Congressional District 2 race this year before bowing out. He still has options to run for governor. One of the new parties, Nebraska's Working People, has reportedly offered him their spot in the general election. Lindstrom may also run as a write-in candidate. He shared with those who made it out to the Free Speech Society in Omaha yesterday morning.
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16: Start by taking a look at our lows here across the safer Sunday night. See, beautiful temperatures out there, low 60s across the board. A few areas getting even cooler, 56 there in Sioux City. We take a look at west, Scotts Bluff also forecasted to get down to 56 degrees. So a beautiful night forecasted out there. We will be watching for some thunderstorms around the Scotts Bluff area and for a large portion of central and western Nebraska. Eastern Nebraska, mainly clear skies, a few clouds throughout the overnight hours, and the possibility of some fog around Omaha and Nebraska City. But really, out west, that's where that severe weather is, and we have a slight and marginal risk for those areas. We'll be watching for some thunderstorms make their way west from the Sydney area toward Ogallala and North Platte. Then another complex up from South Dakota make its way southeastward toward the Valentine area later into the overnight hours. We're going to be watching for mainly some damaging winds and some large hail over 1 inch. Take a look at Monday's highs. We're going to see eastern Nebraska starting to warm up, but not as much as western Nebraska. Mid to upper 80s for your highs. And we take a look at west. Those temperatures getting up into the 90s, 92 forecasted for folks there in McCook. So a warm day expected out there. Sunshine to our south across the southern portion of the state. A few clouds making their way in. Sunshine also to the north, but we'll be watching for some thunderstorms to develop into the afternoon and evening hours, where we'll have a front make its way southeastward across the state. You see anywhere in these yellow and green regions, going to be watching for all severe hazards. That includes damaging winds, large hail, and tornadoes.
14: I approve this message.
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21: I'm Ty Stevens and I'm from Page, Nebraska. I was in Valentine, Nebraska at the high school state finals, and we were in the short go the last round, and I caught my thumb in my dally and went to the hospital in Valentine, and they flew me here, came to Dr. Hartzell right away, and he reattached it. It come all the way off. I was here for a week after I cut my thumb off, and they just did really good taking care of me. I always felt cared for. I feel like my recovery is going as good as it possibly can, and everybody's just doing so much to help me. I just think that we're really lucky to have someone like him around that can do these kind of surgeries. It just so good at what he does. Just leaves a good impression. Caring, that's what Faith Health means to me.
1: One day to themselves. No NFL, no football, just Big Red Volleyball. Even then, it was all about Nebraska, because it was the red-white scrimmage. NCN's Jake Bartecki recaps the best moments from the first look at the 2026 Ladies in Red.
22: One of the oldest cliches in sports is that iron sharpens iron, but with a roster as talented as Nebraska's, there's really a phrase no more fitting. The Huskers took to the floor at Pinnacle Bank Arena in front of over 10,000 fans for their annual red-white scrimmage to play in a live game setting in front of fans for one of the first times this season. Now, not everything looked perfect, but Nebraska said that doesn't necessarily mean that not everything was strong.
23: Red-whites are hard because, you know, when you look at the stats, you can be disappointed in one thing, but it's probably because of something else you're doing well.
24: Some of our practices might be harder than games, so really just priding ourselves on coming in every day and pushing each other. And we know there's been an emphasis on serving, so that means our passers are going to have to get better. And there's been an emphasis on blocking, so our attackers are going to have to get better at finding kills. So we've really just been priding ourselves on that and going in every day and really just, like, pushing the other person.
22: Stealing the show for the Huskers was Manaya Obeche. How about an impressive lucky 13 blocks for the California native?
25: Well, first of all, I did not know 13. I feel like the only team that could hold us down to whatever percentage we had today is ourselves. So, yes, maybe the blocking number was great, but it's because those are my teammates. I know them very well. I know what they like to do. I know what they like to hit. So,
23: yeah, you know, we always knew she's going to be a great blocker. For her, it's just some little technical things that she's been working really hard on and really focused on. And I haven't even seen it translate as much as it today in practice. So that's another awesome sign for us that we're doing things at a high level when the pressure is a little bit higher.
22: Well, that pressure will continue to pick up bit by bit as the Huskers near the official start of the 2026 season. They are next in action for another exhibition of sorts, the Spikes Under the Lights event. That's a volleyball showcase down at Jerry World, AT&T Stadium in Dallas, Texas. The Huskers will take on Florida on August

0: 27th. Covering the Huskers, Jake Bartecki, News Channel Nebraska.
1: Football once again planning a blackout theme for a fall Saturday home tilt. The Huskers unveiling the centerpiece of their all-black event yesterday in alternate uniform. The jersey and pants have black bases with metallic red accents. The helmet features a script-style spelling of Huskers. The alternate uniform will make its on-field debut on the darkest of holidays, Halloween, when the Huskers welcome Washington to Memorial Stadium for the second annual blackout game. Kickoff time will be announced later this fall. A petition by a podcast to move Halloween to Friday, October 30th, has been retweeted by Governor Pillen. No word on what day Halloween will be celebrated. The new faces are helping to lead the way as Nebraska is in the midst of its fall camp. New transfer quarterback Anthony Calandria, praised by multiple coaches on the roster, his ability to extend the play and his football IQ were pointed out as being especially impressive. Wide receiver tight end Janiran Bonner was also highlighted by coaches for his resiliency. Bonner coming off a season-ending injury, coaches say he still continues to impress. The offense as a whole has been clicking on a level even offensive coordinator Dana Holgorsen has been shocked by.
2: It's not a whole lot of the time spent on telling them what to do. You know, that's just really encouraging. I told the guys this after three practices, we had our install in and could start repeating it. That's the first time I've been able to do that in about 12.
1: While the Huskers still have some kinks to work out, Holgorsen is excited to see what his O can do in the 2026 campaign. Big Red opening this year, September 5th at home against the Ohio Bobcats.
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7: Lows here across Nebraska, and we see low 60s for the most part all across the state. Beautiful temperatures here in mid-August. Some areas a little bit cooler than the rest there. Sioux City and Scottsbluff getting down to 56 degrees tonight. Beautiful night ahead. Our folks, though, in Scottsbluff got to be watching for some thunderstorms as we head into the overnight hours there. And as well in central Nebraska, eastern Nebraska not getting so much action. Clear skies with a few clouds throughout the night. And then Omaha and Nebraska City for some fog to develop in the early morning hours. Take a look at the Storm Prediction Center. Alec, we got a slight and marginal risk out there across western Nebraska. You're going to see a complex of storms near Sydney make its way east toward the North Platte area. And then another complex in South Dakota moved its way southeast toward the Valentine area.

0: later into the overnight hours. Take a look at those individual risks. We've got a 5% chance, a low probability of seeing severe winds over 60 miles per hour, but something to be wary of. Take a look at our hail risk. We see a little bit more of an elevated risk. You have 15% chance in those yellow regions near Scotts Bluff, Sydney, and also near Chatham toward Valentine. If you're in those areas, just have a higher chance of seeing 1-inch hail or larger as we head throughout the hours. Look on to Monday. Temperatures divided a little bit across the state. Eastern Nebraska and Western Nebraska are warming up, but eastern portions of the state only to the mid to upper 80s. While we look out west, see those temperatures starting to get into the 90s, 92 in McCook and 91 in Chatham. So a little bit toastier of a day for our folks out there. Clear skies to the south with a few clouds making their way in throughout the day. And then we look up north, going to be watching for some thunderstorms across the large majority of the state. We'll also have sunshine there, but into the afternoon and overnight, or evening hours, we will see those thunderstorms make their way in. We'll have a cold front make its way out of South Dakota here across the state, spark some thunderstorms in this yellow region. And if you're anywhere in the yellow and green areas, you've got to be watching for all severe hazards, including damaging winds, large hail, and the possibility of an isolated tornado. Take a look at our future cast. Going to see that system make its way across here Sunday night. By the time we get to Monday afternoon and evening, the system pushes there. Tuesday afternoon and evening, another system there. And Wednesday, yet another system to push across the state. So looking like a busy few days. Take a look at our extended forecast. Northeast Nebraska cooling down Tuesday, Wednesday after multiple days of rain and showers. We will build back up to the mid to upper 80s though to end your week. Southeast Nebraska temperatures dropping down to 80 as well after some storms on Tuesday. We do settle around that mid 80 range and looking like drier conditions for the remainder of the week. Central Nebraska temperatures building up to 86 on Tuesday, but showers and storms Tuesday, Wednesday drop those temperatures back down to the 70s and low 80s. We do see those temperatures settle back into the mid to upper 80s to end your week as well. Northwest Nebraska temperatures 89, 87 Monday, Tuesday. We do drop a little bit on Wednesday, but temperatures really don't drop a whole ton. We're going to settle back into the mid to 90s for the rest of the week. In Southwest Nebraska, warm there Tuesday, 96, drop down quite a bit to 82 and warm back up to 93 Friday and Saturday.
1: State getting back to a new normal last week with the start of the school year getting underway. With it comes the adjustment of getting back to more of a routine. In this week's Mental Health Matters, presented by New West Sports Medicine and Orthopedic Surgery, licensed clinical psychologist and UNK professor Dr. Krista Fritzen shares the importance of sleep and how best to convey the message to kids. School bells ringing all across Nebraska. I don't know if they still have those. If they do, they're ringing because school is back in session. Dr. Krista Fritzen joins us. Dr. Fritzen, this is the time of year when a lot of kids had a lot of fun during the summer. Now they have to buckle down because the next 9 months require a lot out of them, including that early wake up that they've had a reprieve from for the last few months over the summer.
2: Yes, and this is one of the most difficult adjustments that all family members have, you know, parents dealing with it, kids dealing with it, but the necessity is there. We need sleep. We have mounds of research now that says this is one of the most important factors to rejuvenate our body, for our brains to prune out things and information that's not needed, to create pathways, to strengthen neurological pathways. Sleep is just needed to, and different stages of sleep are needed and necessary for our brains to function and for our kids to be able to learn and grow as is necessary at any age during the developmental process.
1: But I want to stay on the PlayStation all night and play with my friends because that's what everybody else is doing. How do we explain it to the kids that, hey, you got to get the shut eye because this is so important for the next day or for the week or however long it's going to produce a positive benefit?
2: I think it's pretty rough because at this stage, the kids are still, obviously their brains are still developing and they're probably in their hindbrain going like, hey, I want to do what I want to do. I'm going to miss out on everything. My friends are not going to, they're going to be doing the fun stuff without me. So they're not going to be thinking logically as they can, depending on the developmental age. So it's really just going to require some explanation and understanding and then tie that to developmentally appropriate benefits and consequences. Because really the behavioral interventions and the requirements and a parent standing and saying, hey, this is the way it is, even with teenagers at the end of the day, is gonna probably have to happen to some degree with virtually every age range when you're a parent.
1: What's one piece of research we

0: could provide to the children in layman's terms for them to understand the benefits and the power of sleep?
1: Well, I would say find an area of interest. So if this is someone who really loves to do really well at their video game and they're a little one or a little kid, or say a teenager playing a sport, or somebody who wants to be really good at playing the piano, you could present the research about peak performance happens when individuals, say teenagers, have at least 8 to 10 hours sleep, and that peak performance and really improving their ability to perform is usually somewhere between that 8th and 10th hour, when those components of the brain really activate and those stages of the brain really help the brain to develop to do really well. Again, that's kind of layman's terms, but just helping them to realize that, hey, if you want to be successful at this, this is what's going to happen. If you want to get that scholarship to X school, your brain needs to have this sleep, and it's really, really important. And then again, I think ultimately we tie it to benefits and maybe those activities that they want to do. You give them the opportunity to play PlayStation, but only if they are cooperative with bedtime. Honestly, with children and adolescents, oftentimes it's going to resort to, you want the keys on Friday night? I need the phone checked into the good night station. They're beddy by time for the phone, and we need you to be in bed by X amount of time.
0: And then for the adults, I mean, the benefits of getting the kids to bed earlier certainly has to have an overlapping effect on ma and pa.
1: Yes, and from like a lifestyle standpoint, it does give mom and dad maybe some quality time together, possibly some relief and some downtime for themselves in that frame, but also we need sleep. And start by counting backwards from the time you know you must get up, and try to figure out when the most helpful bedtime would be, rather than, you know, scrolling, doing things that you think are helpful to you or that you just enjoy and get lost in the time, and they're like, oh, I'm just not gonna get that 8 hours of sleep tonight.
0: I know I'll always take 9. Dr. Krista Fritzen, bringing a little calm to our mind and sharing why mental health matters.
2: Severe thunderstorm watch issued for Panhandle and Southwest Nebraska counties one day after dealing with hazardous rain and hail. Owen Snodgrass joins us once again with an update on the details.
3: The night ahead for your Sunday night, as we take a look at these lows, very pleasant temperatures out here, low 60s across the board. We see some areas even getting a little bit cooler, 56 there in Sioux City and 56 in Scotts Bluff. So nice, cool, brisk night ahead. We take a look at those conditions, though. We will be watching for some thunderstorms across central and western Nebraska, while eastern Nebraska, mainly clear skies, a few clouds, and possibly some fog in the Omaha area in the early morning hours. As we move on to Monday, we're going to be split for our temperatures across the state. Eastern Nebraska, see mid to upper 80s for your highs. And as we look out west, those temperatures warming up into the 90s for a large portion of the state there. 92 McCook and 91 in Chadron, looking to be the hottest ones of the day out there. We'll also be watching for some thunderstorms yet again, mainly across northern and north central Nebraska up into northeast Nebraska. If you're in southern Nebraska, just watch for some clear skies and maybe a few clouds there to give you a little break from the sun.
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2: So, held in the heartland, sending all of the proceeds halfway around the world. The Knucklehead Garage Hot August Nights Car Show was held yesterday in Grand Island. People getting a chance to stroll the cars on display for hours. Those who wanted to put their classic on the showcase line tossed in a $20 bill as part of the donation. The Knucklehead Garage posting on social media, they received many compliments about the show, and with a last minute donation, they secured $2,100. The Philippine peso was worth about 1.6 cents per American dollar. So they were able to donate nearly 130,000 pesos to the Philippines. It's around 6 months' salary for the average income, according to the Philippine Statistic Authority. Keeping Load of Beef was on display in eastern Nebraska. County fair season is coming to a close as competitors vie for the opportunity to show off their cattle one more time. NCN's Dan Swanson takes us to the Nemaha County 4-H Steer Show.
5: Asa Andrew, the 17-year-old daughter of Lisa and Bryce Andrew, won her second straight 4-H market steer show at the Nemaha County Fair Tuesday. She said spending time with her peers is her favorite part of the fair, but a few top banners are also a plus.
6: It's pretty exciting knowing that, like, you win your county fair. It's kind of a big deal here. And then I get to take him on to state fair.
5: Her steer prevailed over champion heifers showed by Macy DeBuer and Spencer Werling, and steers weighing over 1,500 pounds shown by Addison Volker and Tucker Ryan. Joslyn Ryan showed a 1,662-pound calf in the Born and Raised Heifer Show. Andrew recognized a trend toward heavier show calves.
6: That's kind of the market standard these days. More meat on one cow helps feed the world.
5: She expects her 1,432-pound steer to add a few pounds before he is entered into the Nebraska State Fair later this fall. From Auburn, I'm Dan Swanson, News Channel Nebraska.
2: Screaming for help as a man forced her into a vehicle. It was the scene in Lincoln as several people called 911 to report what they saw. Officers found the vehicle near 48th and Pioneers Boulevard, according to the Lincoln Police Department. They attempted to pull over 26-year-old Stephen Schroeder, who took off. A crash near 56th and Old Cheney Road saw the chase come to an end, with Schroeder getting arrested. The woman and an infant were taken to the hospital, with witnesses telling our news partners at KOLN the woman had blood on her face. A man was shot and killed early this morning in Omaha, and authorities are asking for help in gathering any information. The Omaha Police Department says there was a shooting report at 28th and Titus at around 12:20 a.m. OPD says they found 34-year-old LaShawn Leslie Jr. at the scene, shot and not breathing. He was taken to the hospital, where he was pronounced deceased.
7: Officers are currently interviewing other occupants of the residence and canvassing the area for additional witnesses as well.
2: As of last check, OPD is seeking anyone who might have tips. There could be a reward of up to $25,000. The investigation is ongoing. Even half the homes in East Omaha have unsafe lead levels. And it doesn't mean the EPA is going to clean them up. It's among the findings in the Flatwater Free Press's latest piece in its Buried Truth series, which investigates the lead Superfund site in the most densely populated part of Nebraska. NCN's Michael Shively spoke with reporter Chris Bowling about his work, and this is part of the conversation.
8: Some of these headlines stick out, and some of the facts stick out. Like, Omaha has the largest residential lead Superfund site in the country. We've known this for a quarter century, but if it's not constantly in headlines, you forget it. And then you read this about the EPA and the city spending hundreds of millions of dollars cleaning up residential yards. They've done it to 14,000 Omaha yards, calling it a success. But what did your reporting uncover that maybe challenges the characterization that that money and that effort was truly a success?
9: Yeah, so we tested about 600 yards total, about 400 in the Superfund site, which is a 27 square mile area of East Omaha. And 150 of those had been cleaned up by the EPA. And what we found was that 1 in 10 of them still had too much lead by, you know, the EPA's standards. So, you know, that does say that 9 out of 10 were below the EPA standards. So, you know, it's not that it's a abject failure, but it says that, you know, maybe this is something we need to be paying attention to still, that maybe the job is not quite finished. Maybe there are some questions about, you know, if your house was cleaned up, you know, are the lead levels below what they should be? If it was never cleaned up, should we test it again? I just think it raises questions about the ongoing maintenance of this site.
8: I'm sure many homeowners or people living in this section of Omaha may have been aware they're was a lead problem at one point, but they're not out there counting their parts per million. You know, they're not looking for that marble of lead spread out like you guys were on your 10-gallon buckets or whatever it was you're actually doing. Mm-hmm. But then you informed some of the folks like, hey, here's the situation in your home. What was the reaction that you got from informing people that they may or may not have more of a problem than they realized?
9: Yeah, I mean, a lot of people were, you know, it ranged from frustrated to, I mean, being pretty upset when they were above that cleanup level. You know, like you said, a lot of people don't you know, really know. The lead thing, it gets so technical and nerdy that you kind of are like, well, they said it was cleaned up, so it's fine. So most people just see it as, hey, it's been taken care of. I don't need to worry about it. Or

0: you know, they've gone and looked at their records and they've seen remediated and they're like, okay, I'm good to work in my garden and all that sort of stuff. So yeah, it's pretty frustrating when, you know, I think you're told one thing and then, you know, our tests, you know, show another thing. Because yeah, like some people said, it makes you feel betrayed. You know, if you have kids, like you might have put your kids' health at risk without knowing. So yeah, I mean, a lot of people were pretty frustrated when we shared the results.
1: So after you're reporting, you know, the question in these situations is often, what's next? What should people be aware of if they live in this 27 square mile section of Omaha? And what do you think is going to come of it at the government agency level?
0: I think a lot of it comes down to if people here, you know, think, hey, this is a problem that has not been solved, you know, we should keep working on it, you know, voicing those opinions. I've heard from a lot of experts that community action is really kind of what pushes the needle on these sorts of things. But yeah, you know, there's lots of safe practices that people can use, but in terms of government action, I think a lot of it is kind of a wait and see, but also if you're concerned about it, there's phone numbers for the EPA, there's emails, there's phone numbers and emails for the city as well. You know, let them know. And if you ever want to reach out to me and, you know, tell me about your experiences with that, I would love to hear from you because these are very complicated topics, but at the end of the day, it's a very simple question. Is my yard safe? And I have loved through this project to be able to help people unravel that a little bit. So yeah, hit me up if you have any questions. Would love to talk to you.
1: Well, thank you for your efforts in making people aware, you and ProPublica, for your efforts on this, because testing 600 properties, that's a lot of work for a what at this point is a six-story series. I would be shocked if there aren't more coming down the line later. Of course, we're excited to read what you have right now that's published at Flatwater Free Press and on our News Channel Nebraska website. Chris, thanks for taking some time to share your findings.
0: Yeah, thanks for having me.
2: Nebraska with highs coming in at the low 80s all across the board. We see even as far west as Scotts Bluff, 83 degrees. Ainsworth, even cooler at 78 degrees. So a pleasant night out there and a pleasant night ahead as well, as we see lows mainly in the low 60s all across Nebraska. We see a few areas, Sioux City coming in at 56 degrees there tonight, and Scotts Bluff also forecast 56 degrees for your low. Take a look at those conditions. Clear skies as we look out across eastern Nebraska, a little bit of fog near Omaha in the morning hours. Then as we look across central and western Nebraska, some thunderstorms are possible, with some of those being severe. Primarily out there near the Panhandle, we have a slight and a marginal risk in that dark green and yellow. If you're in that slight, you have a higher chance of seeing severe weather, mainly the possibility of hail over 1 inch or greater. Anywhere in this risk area, though, you got to be watching for some damaging winds and some hail. Take a look at our future cast. Going to see the storms making their way towards Sydney. Then later into the overnight hours, we'll see a system from South Dakota make its way down toward the Valentine area. For your highs on Monday, split here across Nebraska, eastern Nebraska, mid to upper 80s. For your highs out west, we're going to see some 90s make their way in, and we're going to be watching for some thunderstorms across northern Nebraska, mainly north central and northeast Nebraska, where we have a slight risk and a marginal risk covering a large majority of Nebraska. Anywhere, if you're in these areas, got to be watching for all severe hazards, including damaging winds, hail, and the possibility of a tornado.
3: World, because the stress levels that our society places on us are just higher than ever. There was a family that had traveled all the way from Aurora. They said that they didn't really know when they were going to be able to make another time to bring their son in to get the therapy that he needed. The mom literally cried tears of joy. She was so happy that her son was not only able to be seen that day, but that somebody was willing to kind of understand their situation.
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7: Nebraska is so unique, and I think it starts with its people. My family and I have had the chance to connect with so many people around the state, both professionally and personally. There is a real sense of community to Nebraska. They care about other people. Nebraskans care about others. And I think that's why it's so important to tell the stories of as many Nebraskans as possible. You know, the issues that folks are facing in southeast Nebraska are in a lot of ways the same that they're facing in the rural panhandle or in central Nebraska or even in the Omaha and Lincoln metros. And I think that, knowing those stories, is a way for folks in Nebraska to kind of come together, to relate to one another, and maybe come to a better understanding of ways to solve the issues that affect everyone on a day-to-day basis.
8: Together this weekend to support local businesses at Marketplace in the Park. NCN's Oliver Begeman shows us why vendors say this event is one of a kind.
9: It happens just once a year, but for the businesses in Battle Creek alike, Marketplace in the Park is worth the wait. The Marketplace is part of a 3-day celebration, the Summer City Fest. While it may be hosted by the city and the Battle Creek Lions Club, organizers say local businesses and the attendees are the heart of the event.
10: I mean, I think the whole event itself shows it's all about community. Each organization is coming together to make something big happen.
11: Like, you'll see kids running around doing the activities, the parents are shopping or grabbing a bite to eat. So yeah, what Bree said, it's something for everyone.
9: Michelle Miller owns Precious Pearl Boutique and is participating in the market for the 5th time. She says the people make it worth coming back every time.
10: I come to this one especially because of how this community always shows up and they're fun. Even when we've been here with all the humidity and the heat before and this morning with the rain, it's worth it. Every person makes it worth it at this event.
9: Kayla Tuttle, owner of Tuttle Eats, is also excited to come back each year. Her business sells a variety of homemade canned foods and sauces, and seeing the same people year after year is all the reason she needs to return.
12: We look forward, like I said, to seeing a lot of the same customers we see every year in Battle Creek. So it's nice to come back and you know you're going to see those same people.
9: Whether it's the customers, the community, or the event itself, Battle Creek keeps showing up for the Marketplace and the Park. In Battle Creek, Oliver Begeman, News Channel Nebraska.
8: It's been a talking point for county commissions and city councils all around Nebraska lately. Data centers, whether they're good or bad, what value they can bring, and what kind of a detriment they may add. Our neighbors to the south have been dealing with the same thing, and at least one county is taking it to the streets to get petitions for keeping those data centers out of their area.
13: Our children are important. Our resources are important. Amanda McGee from El Dorado says this has been a long fight, working to change policy around large data centers in the city.
14: I mean, we've been

0: has to interpret whether the proposed question, based on the petition, is one that is legislative or administrative.
1: The city says the proposed ban is an administrative matter.
2: The city brought this action not to defeat the effort that was put into the ordinance petition, but specifically because the question of whether this particular ordinance belongs to the initiative process at all or to the commission's administrative authority.
1: The city says its zoning code was changed to regulate these types of facilities with special use permit framework. But the defending attorney says this is a policy choice, whether these should be allowed at all.
3: So the policy question here is, do we want data centers? That's the question the petitioner is asking. The city passed a zoning ordinance to permit data centers. And policy is about values and vision and like what we want this community to be. That's what the legislative purposes are.
1: And that's the question the judge now has to answer. A fight McGee says she will continue.
4: And we want to try to be on the right side of history with these data centers, and that's ultimately the fight across the nation.
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5: We can see clear skies out here across eastern Nebraska. Some clouds moving out in southeast Nebraska after some rain this morning. And a few puffy cumulus clouds out in western Nebraska. We're going to be watching for some thunderstorms later this afternoon and evening. Take a look at your highs. Clear skies and beautiful temperatures out there. Low 80s. Great temperature here for mid-August. We'd see even Ainsworth gain down to 78 degrees, only up to 78 degrees, so a very pleasant day out there. And our lows are going to be fairly pleasant as low to even maybe mid-60s there in Scottsbluff or McCook gain up to 64 degrees. We see some areas, Sioux City, 56 degrees there tonight, and Scottsbluff also gain down to 56 degrees, so very pleasant night ahead. We will be watching for some thunderstorms, some severe out there in western Nebraska. As we take a look, the Storm Prediction Center has a slight and marginal risk in those areas. If you're in the slight risk, you got a higher probability of seeing severe weather. Now for your individual hazards, we're going to be watching for severe wind. Only got a 5% chance in this brown regions to see wind gusts over 60 miles per hour. And then our hail risk will also be isolated to western Nebraska. If you're in the yellow regions, you have a higher chance of seeing hail, 15% chance of seeing hail over 1 inch in diameter. Take a look at our future cast. We're going to see those storms near Sydney making their way east, southeast. Then watch across north central Nebraska. You're going to see a system move out of South Dakota toward the Valentine area later on into the overnight hours. Now as we head into Monday, temperatures a little bit divided across the state, eastern Nebraska, mid to upper 80s for your highs. And western Nebraska, you're going to see 90s. Very high, so a little bit warmer of a day out there. Sunshine and a few clouds in the south while we're going to be watching for some thunderstorms across northern and northeast Nebraska, where we see a slight risk and a marginal risk for severe weather across north central and eastern Nebraska. If you're in those regions, you've got to be watching for all severe hazards, including damaging winds, hail, and the possibility of an isolated tornado. Take a look at our future cast. You're going to see those storms move across later on into the overnight hours. Then come Monday, we're going to see a round there across central Nebraska. Then Tuesday, yet another round come across the state. And then even Wednesday, we can see another round of rain to the state of Nebraska. Now for extended forecast in northeast Nebraska, rainy start to your week there Monday through Wednesday. Temperatures dropping into the 70s, but then we do gradually climb back up to the mid to upper 80s for the remainder of the week. Southeast Nebraska, 88 and 87 to start your week, cooling down there after Tuesday as well. Then temperatures linger around that mid-80s throughout the remainder of the week, looking a little bit drier for the rest of the week as well. Central Nebraska, rainy there Tuesday, Wednesday, dropping down to 78 as well. We do see temperatures rise back up, and we're going to be in that mid to upper 80s there Friday through Sunday. Northwest Nebraska, 90 degrees, and we're going to stay around that mid to upper 80s for the most part through Thursday. Then we will climb back up into the 90s there Friday through Sunday. In southwest Nebraska, 92 up to 96, dropping down to 82. But temperatures quickly driving back up to 93 Friday and Saturday.
6: When we stay active, that's why Medica and News Channel Nebraska invite you to join Stretch Across Nebraska. 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
5: A car show held in the heartland, sending all of the proceeds halfway around the world. The Knucklehead Garage Hot August Nights Car Show was held yesterday in Grand Island. People getting a chance to stroll the cars on display for hours. Those who wanted to put their classic on the showcase line tossed in a $20 bill as part of the donation. The Knucklehead Garage posting on social media, they received many compliments about the show, and with a last minute donation, they secured $2,100. The Philippine peso was worth about 1.6 cents per American dollar. So they were able to donate nearly 130,000 pesos to the Philippines. It's around 6 months' salary for the average income, according to the Philippine Statistic Authority. And NCN, your choice for coverage of local stories mattering to you. From Norfolk to Valentine, Sydney, to towns in the southeast, and right here in the Tri-Cities, we are News Channel Nebraska. Here for Nebraska, here for you.

0: Happy Sunday, and thanks for joining us on News Channel Nebraska. Coming up this hour on NCN, a person barricading themselves in a home last night in southeast Nebraska. NCN had a reporter on scene. A volleyball tournament in central Nebraska was passing on the awareness when it comes to suicide prevention and postvention. A member of the Maxwell Fire and Rescue doing something few would ever: get on a fully grown bull and try to hang on for all 8 seconds. Folks in the panhandle forced to hang on after severe weather rolled in during the evening hours. 70-mile-an-hour winds, along with hail and flooding. For the first time this hour, we get a check of the weather from Owen Snodgrass, who's closing out his internship with NCN for the summer. Owen.
1: It's a night ahead for your Sunday nights as we take a look at these lows. Very pleasant temperatures out here, low 60s across the board. We see some areas even getting a little bit cooler. 56 there in Sioux City and 56 in Scotts Bluff. So nice, cool, brisk night ahead. We take a look at those conditions, though. We will be watching for some thunderstorms across central and western Nebraska, while eastern Nebraska, mainly clear skies, a few clouds, and possibly some fog in the Omaha area in the early morning hours. As we move on to Monday, we're going to be split for our temperatures across the state. Eastern Nebraska, see mid to upper 80s for your highs. And as we look out west, those temperatures warming up into the 90s for a large portion of the state there. 92 McCook and 91 in Chadron, looking to be the hottest ones of the day out there. We'll also be watching for some thunderstorms yet again, mainly across northern and north central Nebraska up into northeast Nebraska. If you're in southern Nebraska, just watch for some clear skies and maybe a few clouds there to give you a little break from the sun.
0: Thanks, Owen, for this forecast, as well as for all of them over the course of the summer. You did a great job. Don't worry, we'll get back to them for a longer version a little bit later. For the time being, we're touching on the top stories from around Nebraska. Authorities in southeast Nebraska were called to a residence for a report of a man barricading himself in his home early yesterday evening. Beatrice Police, plus a Beatrice Fire and Rescue crew, were sent to the area of Lincoln and Bellwood Streets in the east part of town a little before 7 p.m.
2: I spoke to the officers. It sounded like it started as a domestic involving firearms. The female resident and I believe it looked like three kids had ran out of the house. So the male suspect was still barricaded inside the house with firearms. He did come out the front door a couple times. Finally, we had an officer that called him on the cell phone of our negotiators, talked him into coming outside. Talked to him just for probably a couple minutes is all. He decided to come outside and surrender.
0: Authorities say when the man came outside, he did not have any weapons with him. Police went into the house located along North 25th to search for those. Chief Murphy said the man was taken into protective custody. The mother and children are safe and were not injured. Murphy added authorities were investigating any past domestic incidents allegedly involving the man and what precipitated the incident. Officers arrested Larry Marco on suspicion of 6 charges, including child abuse and domestic assault. A crash on the interstate last night, closing down westbound traffic for hours, and one person has been declared dead. For the second time in less than a week, a fatality has happened after a semi hit another vehicle on the shoulder. This time it happened around 9:30 p.m. when a westbound flatbed was attempting to merge back onto the interstate near Brady, according to the Nebraska State Patrol. Authorities say a second semi hit the merging flatbed and caused the fire. The driver of the second semi, a Florida man, was pronounced deceased at the scene. The merging driver was uninjured. The interstate was closed from Brady to North Platte until around 6:30 this morning, according to Nebraska 511. An Omaha officer who nearly died at a standoff on Thursday has recovered enough to see friends. The Omaha Police Officers Association says K-9 Kano was on the scene and ready for action when a suspect barricaded themselves in a home. OPOA says shots were fired when Kano went in first. The dog ended up being strangled by 40-year-old Raynard Bass inside a home he was hiding in, according to the Omaha Police Department. Officers gave Kano CPR and he was rushed to a vet, where he survived. While the dog is still dealing with the injuries sustained, OPOA says he was able to return to the precinct last night and see some of his friends and colleagues at OPD. Yours, then who do they belong to? It's a simple question residents in southwest Nebraska are looking for after a post by the county sheriff. Red Willow County Sheriff Dalton Dowling sharing information on the Flock cameras in his jurisdiction. Sheriff Dowling says his department did not buy, install, or authorize the Flock cameras, and he also says they were in place before he took office. Dowling adds there are no plans to own or install any. Dowling also says the cameras in place are not his. He does not know who owns them. Red River County cannot access them or take any other action. This was the cause for a lot of discourse on social media. People were curious as to why the sheriff doesn't know who owns the cameras currently installed in his jurisdiction. Dowling replied to one comment saying he has not been able to confirm which agency or entity installed or monitors the cameras and does not want to speculate. NCM believes there are two in Red Willow County, one in McCook at the intersection of West Q Street and Highway 83. The other is located near the Nebraska-Kansas border at the intersection of 83 and Highway 89. The Nebraska Department of Transportation does have a tower at this intersection in South Red Willow County as part of their 511 system. Protests happening at the former work ethic camp in McCook yesterday. Hundreds were

0: outside Nebraska's converted Department of Corrections building, now serving as an immigration and customs enforcement facility. Hundreds of low to medium risk detainees are housed here, and since June 13th, the ICE website says an in-person family or friends visitation is unavailable because of construction. State Senator Margo Juarez was granted access to the detention center recently.
1: I saw that they were building isolation rooms, and I found out this week when I met with Mr. Jeffrey's staff that Homeland Security had requested that they be built.
0: A lawsuit filed by Red Willow County residents, including former state senator Diane Schimmick, argued against Pillen's ability to make the agreement with the federal government. It was dismissed by District Court Judge Patrick Hang. The plaintiffs have appealed, and Nebraska's Court of Appeals has accepted the case as of July 21st.
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0: Serving up awareness for suicide prevention and postvention this weekend. Overnight storms moving through in the nick of time as the rains held off by the time the first match was played. The 12th Lost Scramble was held at Kearney's Big Apple yesterday. Lost is an acronym for Local Outreach to Suicide Survivors. It's a national organization with hubs based across the country, committed to being there for families and loved ones after losing someone to suicide. This group has had more than 80 call-outs in the central Nebraska region since being founded in Kearney in 2014.
8: This tournament in particular is really about community, I think. It's a great way to get community and families together for a great cause, helping support families in crisis when there is a suicide completion. Look, we hope that doesn't happen, but when it does, our Lost team is here to support. And this is just a one way that we can help fund the cause, help support families in our area.
0: The tournament is the biggest fundraiser for the Central Nebraska Lost team, providing them with brochures, pamphlets, and other resources to give to families after the initial call-outs. It also allows for follow-ups with those people later on down the road. The one-day volleyball event can also provide an outlet for some of the teams who are still in the stage of grieving and needing a chance to have some fun for a few hours.
8: We have teams that are, you know, playing in honor of their loved one that passed away, which is great because I think that's also about the healing process, right? Where they can come together as a community or as a family and support a cause and begin that journey of healing. To come out and kind of support and see each other, kind of rally around behind one cause, I think is really impactful and really powerful.
0: It's a low-cost tournament allowing a lot of different groups to play. This year, 12 teams making it out to the sand from high school-aged kids to others into their 40s. Valued sponsors keep the Lost team sustainable throughout the year. In the interest of full disclosure, I am a co-founder of the Central Nebraska Lost team. Maxwell holding their annual Heritage Days this weekend, and with it came the bull riding extravaganza. It was hosted by the Maxwell Fire and Rescue. There was a special treat for those making it out to the event.

0: Maxwell Fire and Rescue's own Brett Marks taken to the back of a bull in full fire gear, trying to get the crowd into it before they fired open the chute. The social media page saying this was his first time bull riding, and he held on longer than anyone on the force expected. And CN's timing had him getting almost halfway to the 8 seconds for a full ride. A collective tip of the cap to Brett for doing something very few would. A gubernatorial candidate who was eliminated from contention because of fraudulent actions by others, speaking publicly for the first time since finding out, he will not be on the ballot. Omaha's Brett Lindstrom submitted more than 5,700 signatures to be included as a nonpartisan choice for Nebraska governor ahead of the deadline. Lindstrom had used a national corporation to gather signatures. Then there were arrests made, and fewer than 3,400 were validated by Secretary of State Bob Edmunds' office, with Lindstrom needing a minimum of 4,000. Several people have since been arrested as part of a national scheme. Out of the running for now, Lindstrom sharing why he was running as an independent instead of as a party member.
1: Republicans, Democrats, they have the platforms, and I've done this. If you overlay the platforms, they're not that far apart, right? We want growth, we want opportunity, we want stability, we want good things for our kids. And I have three young kids, and that was a big reason why I ran. But for whatever reason, both parties have gotten to the extremes. They've gone, and it's become weaponized, and everybody else has caught the crossfire. So what I did was I decided, one, I'm not gonna run, I'm not gonna participate in this loyalty test or whatever it is.
0: Lindstrom says he's taking a temporary step back to evaluate his political career. He had planned to run for the Nebraska Congressional District 2 race this year before bowing out. He still has options to run for governor. One of the new parties, Nebraska's Working People, has reportedly offered him their spot in the general election. Lindstrom may also run as a write-in candidate. He shared with those who made it out to the Free Speech Society in Omaha yesterday morning.
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7: 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From Long Pine to Chadron and Nebraska City to Rushville. 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
8: Here across the state for Sunday night. See,
6: Beautiful temperatures out there, low 60s across the board. A few areas getting even cooler, 56 there in Sioux City. We take a look at west, Scotts Bluff also forecasted to get down to 56 degrees. So a beautiful night forecasted out there. We will be watching for some thunderstorms around the Scotts Bluff area and for a large portion of central and western Nebraska. Eastern Nebraska, mainly clear skies, a few clouds throughout the overnight hours, and the possibility of some fog around Omaha and Nebraska City. But really, out west, that's where that severe weather is, and we have a slight and marginal risk for those areas. We'll be watching for some thunderstorms make their way west from the Sydney area toward Ogallala and North Platte. Then another complex up from South Dakota make its way southeastward toward the Valentine area later into the overnight hours. We're going to be watching for mainly some damaging winds and some large hail over 1 inch. Take a look at Monday's highs. We're going to see eastern Nebraska starting to warm up, but not as much as western Nebraska. Mid to upper 80s for your highs. And we take a look at west. Those temperatures getting up into the 90s, 92 forecasted for folks there in McCook. So a warm day expected out there. Sunshine to our south across the southern portion of the state. A few clouds making their way in. Sunshine also to the north, but we'll be watching for some thunderstorms to develop into the afternoon and evening hours, where we'll have a front make its way southeastward across the states. You see it anywhere in these yellow and green regions. Going to be watching for all severe hazards. That includes damaging winds, large hail, and tornadoes.
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11: I have to keep an eye on all of the high schools across the state. 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It could be 11-man football down to six-man. It could be softball, volleyball, basketball.
13: Another three.
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0: To themselves. No NFL, no football, just Big Red Volleyball. Even then, it was all about Nebraska because it was the red-white scrimmage. NCN's Jake Bartecki recaps the best moments from the first look at the 2026 Ladies in Red.
15: One of the oldest cliches in sports is that iron sharpens iron, but with a roster as talented as Nebraska's, there's really a phrase no more fitting. The Huskers took to the floor at Pinnacle Bank Arena in front of over 10,000 fans for their annual red-white scrimmage to play in a live game setting in front of fans for one of the first times this season. Now, not everything looked perfect, but Nebraska said that doesn't necessarily mean that not everything was strong.
16: Red-whites are hard because, you know, when you look at the stats, you can be disappointed in one thing, but it's probably because of something else you're doing well.
17: Some of our practices might be harder than games, so
13: really just priding ourselves on coming in every day and pushing each other. And we know there's been an emphasis on serving, so that means our passers are going to have to get better. And there's been an emphasis on blocking, so our attackers are going to have to get better at finding kills. So we've really just been priding ourselves on that and going in every day and really just like pushing the other person.
15: Stealing the show for the Huskers was Manaya Obeche. How about an impressive lucky 13 blocks for the California native?
17: Well, first of all, I did not know 13. I feel like the only team that could hold us down to whatever percentage we had today is ourselves. So, yes, maybe the blocking number was great, but it's because those are my teammates. I know them very well. I know what they like to do. I know what they like to hit. So,
16: yeah, you know, we always knew she's going to be a great blocker. For her, it's just some little technical things that she's been working really hard on and really focused on. And I haven't even seen it translate as much as it today in practice. So that's another awesome sign for us that we're doing things at a high level when the pressure is a little bit higher.
15: Well, that pressure will continue to pick up bit by bit as the Huskers near the official start of the 2026 season. They are next in action for another exhibition of sorts, the Spikes Under the Lights event. That's a volleyball showcase down at Jerry World, AT&T Stadium in Dallas, Texas. The Huskers will take on Florida on August 27th. Covering the Huskers, Jake Bartecki, News Channel, Nebraska.
0: Football once again planning a blackout theme for a fall Saturday home tilt. The Huskers unveiling the centerpiece of their all-black event yesterday in alternate uniform. The jersey and pants have black bases with metallic red accents. The helmet features a script-style spelling of Huskers. The alternate uniform will make its on-field debut on the darkest of holidays, Halloween, when the Huskers welcome Washington to Memorial Stadium for the second annual blackout game. Kickoff time will be announced later this fall. A petition by a podcast to move Halloween to Friday, October 30th, has been retweeted by Governor Pillen. No word on what day Halloween will be celebrated. The new faces are helping to lead the way as Nebraska is in the midst of its fall camp. New transfer quarterback Anthony Calandria, praised by multiple coaches on the roster, his ability to extend the play and his football IQ were pointed out as being especially impressive. Wide receiver tight end Janieron Bonner was also highlighted by coaches for his resiliency. Bonner coming off a season-ending injury. Coaches say he still continues to impress. The offense as a whole has been clicking on a level even offensive coordinator Dana Holgorsen has been shocked by.
18: It's not a whole lot of time spent on telling them what to do. You know, that's just really encouraging. I told the guys this after three practices, we had our install in and could start repeating it. That's the first time I've been able to do that in about 12 years.
0: While the Huskers still have some kinks to work out, Holgorsen is excited to see what his O can do in the 2026 campaign. Big Red opening this year, September 5th at home against the Ohio Bobcats.
19: 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News Channel Nebraska's mission is to connect everyone in Nebraska, urban and rural. No matter who you are, where you live, or what you believe. We are all Nebraskans living the good life. NCN believes there's value in covering every single community, no matter how small. Because when people in Palisade understand what happens in Grand Island, and when people in Scotts Bluff get to share their story with the people of Niobrara, we become one Nebraska. If there's a story in your community, we want to be the ones to tell it. With so much division between us, Nebraska's success depends on our ability to relate to each other. This is Nebraska, and Nebraska is home.
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6: Our lows here across Nebraska, and we see low 60s for the most part all across the state. Beautiful temperatures here in mid-August. Some areas a little bit cooler than the rest there. Sioux City and Scotts Bluff getting down to 56 degrees tonight. Beautiful night ahead. Our folks, though, in Scotts Bluff got to be watching for some thunderstorms as we head into the overnight hours there. And as well in central Nebraska, eastern Nebraska not getting so much action. Clear skies with a few clouds throughout the night. And then Omaha and Nebraska City for some fog to develop in the early morning hours. Take a look at the Storm Prediction Center. Alec, we got slight and marginal risk out there across western Nebraska. You're going to see a complex of storms near Sydney make its way east toward the North Platte area. And then another complex in South Dakota move its way southeast toward the Valentine area later into the overnight hours. Take a look at those individual risks. We got a 5% chance, a low probability of seeing severe winds over 60 miles per hour, but something to be wary of. Take a look at our hail risk. We see a little bit more of an elevated risk. You have 15% chance in those yellow regions near Scotts Bluff, Sydney, and also near Shatter and toward Valentine. If you're in those areas, just have a higher chance of seeing 1-inch hail or larger as we head throughout the hours. Look on to Monday. Temperatures divide a little bit across the state. Eastern Nebraska and western Nebraska are warming up, but eastern portions of the state only to the mid to upper 80s. While we look at west, see those temperatures starting to get into the 90s, 92 in McCook and 91 in Chatter. So a little bit toastier of a day for our folks out there. Clear skies to the south with a few clouds making their way in throughout the day. And then we look up north, going to be watching for some thunderstorms across the large majority of the state. We'll also have sunshine there, but into the afternoon and overnight or evening hours, we will see those thunderstorms make their way. And we'll have a cold front make its way out of South Dakota here across the state, spark some thunderstorms in this yellow region. And if you're anywhere in the yellow and green areas, you've got to be watching for all severe hazards, including damaging winds, large hail, and the possibility of an isolated tornado. Take a look at our future cats. Going to see that system make its way across here Sunday night. By the time we get to Monday afternoon and evening, the system pushes there. Tuesday afternoon and evening, another system there. And Wednesday, yet another system to push across the state. So looking like a busy few days. Take a look at our extended forecast. Northeast Nebraska cooling down Tuesday, Wednesday after multiple days of rain and showers. We will build back up to the mid to upper 80s though to end your week. Southeast Nebraska temperatures dropping down to 80 as well after some storms on Tuesday. We do settle around that mid 80 range and looking like drier conditions for the remainder of the week. Central Nebraska temperatures building up to 86 on Tuesday, but showers and storms Tuesday, Wednesday drop those temperatures back down to the 70s and low 80s. We do see those temperatures settle back into the mid to upper 80s to end your week as well. Northwest Nebraska temperatures 89, 87 Monday, Tuesday. We do drop a little bit on Wednesday, but temperatures really don't drop a whole ton. We're going to settle back into the mid to 90s for the rest of the week. In Southwest Nebraska, warm there Tuesday, 96, drop down quite a bit to 82 and warm back up to 93 Friday and Saturday.
0: Getting back to a new normal last week with the start of the school year getting underway. With it comes the adjustment of getting back to more of a routine. In this week's Mental Health Matters, presented by New West Sports Medicine and Orthopedic Surgery, licensed clinical psychologist and UNK professor Dr. Krista Fritzen shares the importance of sleep and how best to convey the message to kids.
28: School bells ringing all across Nebraska. I don't know if they still have those. If they do, they're ringing because school is back in session. Dr. Krista Fritzen joins us. Dr. Fritzen, this is the time of year when a lot of kids had a lot of fun during the summer. Now they have to buckle down because the next 9 months require a lot out of them, including that early wake up that they've had a reprieve from for the last few months over the summer.
29: Yes, and this is one of the most difficult adjustments that all family members have, you know, parents dealing with it, kids dealing with it, but the necessity is there. We need sleep. We have mounds of research now that says this is one of the most important factors to rejuvenate our body, for our brains to prune out things and information that's not needed, to create pathways, to strengthen neurological pathways. Sleep

0: is just needed to, and different stages of sleep are needed and necessary for our brains to function and for our kids to be able to learn and grow as is necessary at this, at any age during the developmental process.
1: But I want to stay on the PlayStation all night and play with my friends because that's what everybody else is doing. How do we explain it to the kids that, hey, you got to get the shut eye because this is so important for the next day or for the week or however long it's going to produce a positive benefit?
0: I think it's pretty rough because at this stage, the kids are still, obviously their brains are still developing and they're probably in their hindbrain going like, hey, I want to do what I want to do. I'm going to miss out on everything. My friends are not going to, they're going to be doing the fun stuff without me. So they're not going to be thinking logically as they can, depending on the developmental age. So it's really just going to require some explanation and understanding and then tie that to developmentally appropriate benefits and consequences. Because really the behavioral interventions and the requirements and a parent standing and saying, hey, this is the way it is, even with teenagers at the end of the day, is gonna probably have to happen to some degree with virtually every age range when you're a parent.
1: What's one piece of research we could provide to the children in layman's terms for them to understand the benefits and the power of sleep?
0: Well, I would say find an area of interest. So if this is someone who really loves to do really well at their video game and they're a little one or a little kid, or say a teenager playing a sport, or somebody who wants to be really good at playing the piano, you could present the research about peak performance happens when individuals, say teenagers, have at least 8 to 10 hours sleep, and that peak performance and really improving their ability to perform is usually somewhere between that 8th and 10th hour when those components of the brain really activate and those stages of the brain really help the brain to develop to do really well. Again, that's kind of layman's terms, but just helping them to realize that, hey, if you want to be successful at this, this is what's going to happen. If you want to get that scholarship to X school, your brain needs to have this sleep, and it's really, really important. And then again, I think ultimately we tie it to benefits and maybe those activities that they want to do, you give them the opportunity to play PlayStation, but only if they are cooperative with bedtime. Honestly, with children and adolescents, oftentimes it's going to resort to, you want the keys on Friday night? I need the phone checked into the good night station, their beddy by time for the phone, and we need you to be in bed by X amount of time.
1: And then for the adults, I mean, the benefits of getting the kids to bed earlier certainly has to have an overlapping effect on mom and pa.
0: Yes. And from like a lifestyle standpoint, it does give mom and dad maybe some quality time together, possibly some relief and some downtime for themselves in that frame. But also, we need sleep. And start by counting backwards from the time you know you must get up and try to figure out when the most helpful bedtime would be, rather than, you know, scrolling, doing things that you think are helpful to you or that you just enjoy and get lost in the time and they're like, oh, I'm just not gonna get that 8 hours of sleep tonight.
1: I know I'll always take 9. Dr. Krista Fritzen, bringing a little calm to our mind and sharing why mental health matters.
2: Severe thunderstorm watch issued for Panhandle and Southwest Nebraska counties one day after dealing with hazardous rain and hail. Owen Snodgrass joins us once again with an update on the details.
3: It's a night ahead for your Sunday nights as we take a look at these lows. Very pleasant temperatures out here, low 60s across the board. We see some areas even getting a little bit cooler. 56 there in Sioux City and 56 in Scotts Bluff. So nice, cool, brisk night ahead. We take a look at those conditions, though. We will be watching for some thunderstorms across central and western Nebraska, while eastern Nebraska, mainly clear skies, a few clouds, and possibly some fog in the Omaha area in the early morning hours. As we move on to Monday, we're going to be split for our temperatures across the state. Eastern Nebraska, see mid to upper 80s for your highs. And as we look out west, those temperatures warming up into the 90s for a large portion of the state there. 92 McCook and 91 in Chatham, looking to be the hottest ones of the day out there. We'll also be watching for some thunderstorms yet again, mainly across northern and north central Nebraska up into northeast Nebraska. If you're in southern Nebraska, just watch for some clear skies and maybe a few clouds there to give you a little break from the sun.
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0: Heartland, sending all of the proceeds halfway around the world. The Knucklehead Garage Hot August Nights Car Show was held yesterday in Grand Island. People getting a chance to stroll the cars on display for hours. Those who wanted to put their classic on the showcase line tossed in a $20 bill as part of the donation. The Knucklehead Garage posting on social media, they received many compliments about the show, and with a last-minute donation, they secured $2,100. The Philippine peso was worth about 1.6 cents per American dollar. So they were able to donate nearly 130,000 pesos to the Philippines. It's around 6 months' salary for the average income, according to the Philippine Statistic Authority. Keeping Load of Beef was on display in eastern Nebraska. County fair season is coming to a close as competitors vie for the opportunity to show off their cattle one more time. NCN's Dan Swanson takes us to the Nemaha County 4-H Steer Show.
1: Asa Andrew, the 17-year-old daughter of Lisa and Bryce Andrew, won her second straight 4-H market steer show at the Nemaha County Fair Tuesday. She said spending time with her peers is her favorite part of the fair, but a few top banners are also a plus.
2: It's pretty exciting knowing that like you win your county fair. It's kind of a big deal here, and then I get to take them on to state fair.
1: Her steer prevailed over champion heifers showed by Macy DeBuer and Spencer Werling, and steers weighing over 1,500 pounds shown by Addison Volker and Tucker Ryan. Joslyn Ryan showed a 1,662-pound calf in the Born and Raised Heifer Show. Andrew recognized a trend toward heavier show calves.
2: That's kind of the market standard these days. More meat on one cow. Helps feed the world.
1: She expects her 1,432-pound steer to add a few pounds before he is entered into the Nebraska State Fair later this fall. From Auburn, I'm Dan Swanson, News Channel Nebraska.
0: Screaming for help as a man forced her into a vehicle. It was the scene in Lincoln as several people called 911 to report what they saw. Officers found the vehicle near 48th and Pioneers Boulevard, according to the Lincoln Police Department. They attempted to pull over 26-year-old Stephen Schroeder, who took off. A crash near 56th and Old Cheney Road saw the chase come to an end, with Schroeder getting arrested. The woman and an infant were taken to the hospital, with witnesses telling our news partners at KOLN the woman had blood on her face. A man was shot and killed early this morning in Omaha, and authorities are asking for help in gathering any information. The Omaha Police Department says there was a shooting report at 28th and Titus at around 12:20 a.m. OPD says they found 34-year-old LaShawn Leslie Jr. at the scene, shot and not breathing. He was taken to the hospital, where he was pronounced deceased.
3: Officers are currently interviewing other occupants of the residence and canvassing the area for additional witnesses as well.
0: As of last check, OPD is seeking anyone who might have tips. There could be a reward of up to $25,000. The investigation is ongoing. More than half the homes in East Omaha have unsafe lead levels. And it doesn't mean the EPA is going to clean them up. It's among the findings in the Flatwater Free Press's latest piece in its Buried Truth series, which investigates the lead Superfund site in the most densely populated part of Nebraska. NCN's Michael Shively spoke with reporter Chris Bowling about his work, and this is part of the conversation.
4: Some of these headlines stick out, and some of the facts stick out, like Omaha has the largest residential lead Superfund site in the country. We've known this for a quarter century, but if it's not constantly in headlines, you forget it. And then you read this about the EPA and the city spending hundreds of millions of dollars cleaning up residential yards. They've done it to 14,000 Omaha yards, calling it a success. But what did your reporting uncover that maybe challenges the characterization that that money and that effort was truly a success?
5: Yeah, so we tested about 600 yards total, about 400 in the Superfund site, which is a 27-square-mile area of East Omaha. And 150 of those had been cleaned up by the EPA. And what we found was that 1 in 10 of them still had too much lead by, you know, the EPA's standards. So, you know, that does say that 9 out of 10 were below the EPA standards. So, you know, it's not that it's an abject failure, but it says that you know, maybe this is something we need to be paying attention to still, that maybe the job is not quite finished. Maybe there are some questions about, you know, if your house was cleaned up, you know, are the lead levels below what they should be? If it was never cleaned up, should we test it again? I just think it raises questions about the ongoing maintenance of this site.
4: I'm sure many homeowners or people living in this section of Omaha may have been aware they're was a lead problem at one point, but they're not out there counting their parts per million. You know, they're not looking for that marble of lead spread out like you guys were in your 10-gallon buckets or whatever it was you're actually doing. Mm-hmm. But then you informed some of the folks like, hey, here's the situation in your home. What was the reaction that you got from informing people that they may or may not have more of a problem than they realized?
5: Yeah, I mean, a lot of people were, you know, it ranged from frustrated to, I mean, being pretty upset when they were above that cleanup level. You know, like you said, a lot of people don't, you know, really know. The lead thing, it gets so technical and nerdy that you kind of are like, well, they said it was cleaned up, so it's fine. So most people just see it as, hey, it's been taken care of, I don't need to worry about it. Or, you know, they've gone and looked at their records and they've seen remediated and they're like, okay, I'm good to work in my garden and all that sort of stuff. So yeah, it's pretty frustrating when, you know, I think you're told one thing and then, you know, our tests, you know, show another thing. Because yeah, like some people said, it makes you feel betrayed. You know, if you have kids, like you might have put your kids' health at risk without knowing. So yeah, I mean, a lot of people were pretty frustrated when we shared the results.
4: So after your reporting, you know, the question in these situations is often what's next? What should people be aware of if they live in this 27 square mile section of Omaha? And what do you think is going to come of it at the government agency level?
5: I think a lot of it comes down to, if people here, you know, think, hey, this is a problem that has not been solved, you know, we should keep working on it, you know, voicing those opinions. I've heard from a lot of experts that community action is really kind of what pushes the needle on these sorts of things. But yeah, you know, there's lots of safe practices that people can use. But in terms of government action, I think a lot of it is kind of a wait and see. But also, if you're concerned about it, there's phone numbers for the EPA. There's emails. There's phone numbers and emails for the city as well. You know, let them know. And if you ever want to reach out to me and, you know, tell me about your experiences with that, I would love to hear from you, because these are very complicated topics. But at the end of the day, it's a very simple question. Is my yard safe? And I have loved through this project to be able to help people unravel that a little bit. So yeah, hit me up if you have any questions. Would love to talk to you.
4: Well, thank you for your efforts in making people aware, you and ProPublica, for your efforts on this, because testing 600 properties, that's a lot of work for what at this point is a six-story series. I would be shocked if there aren't more coming down the line later. Of course, we were excited to read what you have right now that's published at Flatwater Free Press and on our News Channel Nebraska website. Chris, thanks for taking some time to share your findings.
5: Yeah, thanks for having me.
6: With highs coming in at the low 80s all across the board. We see even as far west as Scottsbluff, 83 degrees. Ainsworth, even cooler at 78 degrees. So a pleasant night out there and a pleasant night ahead as well, as we see lows mainly in the low 60s all across Nebraska. We see a few areas, Sioux City coming in at 56 degrees there tonight, and Scottsbluff also forecast 56 degrees for your low. Take a look at those conditions. Clear skies as we look out across eastern Nebraska, a little bit fog near Omaha in the morning hours. Then as we look across central and western Nebraska, some thunderstorms are possible, with some of those being severe. Primarily out there near the Panhandle, we have a slight and a marginal risk in that dark green and yellow. If you're in that slight, you have a higher chance of seeing severe weather, mainly the possibility of hail over 1 inch or greater. Anywhere in this risk area, though, you got to be watching for some damaging winds and some hail. Take a look at our future cast. We're going to see the storms making their way towards Sydney. Then later into the overnight hours, we'll see a system from South Dakota make its way down toward the Valentine area. For your highs on Monday, split here across Nebraska, eastern Nebraska, mid to upper 80s. For your highs out west, we're going to see some 90s make their way in. And we're going to be watching for some thunderstorms across northern Nebraska, mainly north central and northeast Nebraska, where we have a slight risk and a marginal risk covering a large majority of Nebraska. anywhere. If you're in these areas, you've got to be watching for all severe hazards, including damaging winds, hail, and the possibility

0: tornado.
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9: This weekend to support local businesses at Marketplace in the Park. NCN's Oliver Begeman shows us why vendors say this event is one of a kind.
10: It happens just once a year, but for the businesses in Battle Creek alike, Marketplace in the Park is worth the wait. The Marketplace is part of a 3-day celebration, the Summer City Fest. While it may be hosted by the city and the Battle Creek Lions Club, organizers say local businesses and the attendees are the heart of the event.
11: I mean, I think the whole event itself shows it's all about community. Each organization is coming together to make something big happen.
12: And like, you'll see kids running around doing the activities, the parents are shopping or grabbing a bite to eat. So yeah, what Bree said, it's something for everyone.
10: Michelle Miller owns Precious Pearl Boutique and is participating in the market for the 5th time. She says the people make it worth coming back every time.
0: I come to this one especially because of how this community always shows up and they're fun. Even

0: when we've been here with all the humidity and the heat before and this morning with the rain, it's worth it. There, every person makes it worth it at this event.
1: Kayla Tuttle, owner of Tuttle Eats, is also excited to come back each year. Her business sells a variety of homemade

0: For Begeman, News Channel Nebraska.
1: It's been a talking point for county commissions and city councils all around Nebraska lately. Data centers, whether they're good or bad, what value they can bring, and what kind of a detriment they may add. Our neighbors of the South have been dealing with the same thing, and at least one county is taking it to the streets to get petitions for keeping those data centers out of their area.
2: Our children are important. Our resources are important.
3: Amanda McGee from El Dorado says this has been a long fight, working to change policy around large data centers in the city.
2: I mean, there's been like 6 to 10 people that have been fighting this very heavily for the last few months. We're tired, and the only thing we've wanted is full transparency, the truth.
3: McGee is one of the people behind a petition with more than 700 signatures that asks the city to approve an ordinance banning data and large energy storage systems that was voted invalid by the city commission. Friday in court, the city of El Dorado and those with the petition argued their points before the judge just to have an answer to one question.
4: The court has to interpret whether the proposed question based on the petition is one that is legislative or administrative.
3: The city says the proposed ban is an administrative matter.
5: The city brought this action not to defeat the effort that was put into the ordinance petition, but specifically because the question of whether this particular ordinance belongs to the initiative process at all or to the commission's administrative authority.
3: The city says its zoning code was changed to regulate these types of facilities with special use permit framework. But the defending attorney says this is a policy choice, whether these should be allowed at all.
6: So the policy question here is, do we want data centers? That's the question the petitioner is asking. The city passed a zoning ordinance to permit data centers. And policy is about values and vision and like what we want this community to be. That's what the legislative purposes are.
3: And that's the question the judge now has to answer. A fight McGee says she will continue.
2: And we want to try to be on the right side of history with these data centers, and that's ultimately the fight across the nation.
3: In El Dorado, Hannah Moore, Kick News on your side.

0: taking a look at our satellite, and we can see clear skies out here across eastern Nebraska. Some clouds moving out in southeast Nebraska after some rain this morning.
1: And welcome to Bloomfield, Nebraska for News Channel Nebraska's presentation of the Beef Show. We are in Bloomfield, Nebraska at the Knox County Fair. I'm joined by Megan Hannafelt. You work with the University Extension. You are also the local Knox County 4-H educator. Got a lot of titles there.
2: Yes, we do a few things around here to make the fair all come together. And yes, in my role, I get to kind of coordinate the volunteers and judges to come handle judging our shows and all of our exhibits.
1: We're going to get right into the beef show, but first, it sounds like this has been a fantastic fair thus far. The numbers are up, a lot of foot traffic. Yeah. Tell us a little bit about the participation and the numbers within the 4-H.
2: Sure. So right here in Knox County, we have just shy of about 400 4-H'ers.
1: All right.
2: So we're really glad to have all these youth that are interested in learning by doing through our 4-H program here. Our county is a combination of a lot of things between exhibits that youth prepare to bring to the fair. Mm-hmm. Shooting sports is a huge program here in Knox County. Yeah. And then just right behind us, our livestock program is alive and thriving, I'll call it. We have a whole lot of animals here at the fair this year, with our beef animals kind of seeing just a slight increase by about 10 head right here this year.
1: Okay.
2: So we're just close to about 140 head of beef animals, from feeder calves clear to these large beef we're showing today. And then our sheep and goat numbers are really holding quite steady with over 50 of each of those. Swine, maybe just a little dip right there with our swine, but our exhibitors this year were just so excited to be showing. And livestock is really going good here in Knox County.
1: Well, and with the rise in the numbers and the popularity, you could say there's some new things that the 4-H are getting into. Like I noticed there's like

0: cats were being included and things of that. Like, do you think that it may have something to do with attracting new members and opening up different fields?
1: Yeah, so I always like to say with 4-H, there's literally something for everyone. Yeah. If you are interested in rockets, we've got a spot for you. If you're interested in a rabbit, we've got a spot for you. I mean, there is just truly something for every child to be able to participate in through the 4-H program. And we're just glad to be that avenue where youth can experience programs and projects, where they're able to learn by doing these projects and then bringing them and showing them off here at the Knox County Fair.
0: I think you just came up with a new tagline. From rockets to rabbits, the 4-H has got you covered there.
1: Yes.
0: Dialing it into what we're going to see here today, what has you most excited? What are you looking for within this beef show?
1: Yeah, here with the beef show, just simply seeing all these youth showcase their animal. I know when we get into showmanship, which is really that piece where youth get to show not only their animal, but just themselves, present themselves, share about their animal, as well as being knowledgeable about the industry and specific to what they brought here today to share. They're able to just really showcase how they've prepared and show it off to the family, the friends, the judge. So yeah, it's good.
0: Well, and preparing our television audience, we have a great official here, Gary Kubicek, and it sounds like he's had a pretty fun time so far at the Knox County Fair.
1: Yeah, we have definitely kept him busy. We started off with bucket calves on Friday for him, and we led through bucket calves into the afternoon with feeder calves, and then yesterday was by far the longest day. We started with pigs for him in the morning, and that show concluded close to noon, followed by sheep and then goats. So we were still judging until after 6 o'clock last night.
2: Wow.
0: Well, should we send it over to him?
1: Yes, absolutely. Let's watch the show.
0: Megan, thank you for your time. Let's dive right into the beef show here on News Channel Nebraska. Gary, take it away.
3: Animal in the ring, and there's a little bit of noise around and stuff. You know, they get pretty busy, and she's done a great job of getting it under control and doing an awful good job out here. Really good presence as she comes into the ring. I think one that you can tell she's aware of where I'm at. She's aware of the environment around. Really works well with her partner, and that's really a big thing in the way she blends in with it, the way she gets it into position, gets its weight set up on it. Very well presented, very well groomed.
4: She's really on the edge, just ready to jump, isn't she?
5: She wants to play. She's
4: always. She's tired and ready.
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Okay, just move them forward. Just move them forward. Pull them forward. Just pull them forward. As soon as they get them forward, we're going to have you lead it around this way and come clear around, and you'll end up over here at the end, okay? This way, this way, this way. Didn't explain myself good enough. And then stop here, okay? Oh, way around. Oh, you're nowhere to go, right?

Oh, come on.

0: excited, huh?
1: Yes.
0: That's all right. When was she born?
1: She was born February, April 2nd of last year.
0: Okay. And I'm guessing she's bred?
1: Yes.
0: Yep. Okay.
1: May 1st.
0: May 1st. Okay. Well, good. So that's always good, you know, that they're bred now, especially this time of year, you know.
1: Of course, yeah.
0: We hope so anyway at this age. Okay. So is this one you raised yourself?
1: Yes.
0: Did you? Oh, okay. Well, that makes it yet more fun, doesn't it? You know? Yeah. Yes. Follow it all the way through from a calf to having babies. We like that. We like that. Well, good. What are you feeding it?
1: We're feeding it a couple pounds of show feed a day.
0: Okay.
1: And access to hay and water all day.
0: Hay and water. Okay. And a nice environment, right?
1: Yes. Air conditioning.
0: I kind of figured that. You're a good girl. Seaway.
1: About 12,000.
0: I was going to say, he got real big there, didn't he? You know, for just a second. It's easy to do. Well, good. What weight do you want him finished out at?
1: Probably around 14.
0: 14?
1: 15.
0: Yeah. And he could do that, too, couldn't he? Yeah, yeah. Does he have enough condition on him to grade today?
1: Yeah.
0: Okay. That's everybody's opinion. Who knows? You know, we can always say yes he does or no he doesn't, but we don't know until they hang him on the rail, right?
1: Yes.
0: Yeah. Okay. Well, good. Good job.
1: Thank you.
0: What's this one weigh?
1: About 1,100.
0: About 1,100, huh? Does he have enough condition on it to grade, you think?
1: I think he can use a little bit more.
0: Okay. Yep. Probably, especially at 1,100 pounds. You know, he's a big enough frame steer and stuff. But yeah, down the road he could use more. Yeah. And he could carry it too. You know. Mm-hmm. You know his design and condition. So he's in a good spot. You know what he's gaining a day?
1: About 12.
0: Okay. A day. Gaining a day. How much is he gaining a day? How many pounds per day is he gaining? That's okay. We hope. Hopefully, you know, a couple pounds or so or something like that. Okay, good. What do we have here? A horned Hereford, right?
2: Mm-hmm.
0: Good. Did you raise this one yourself?
2: No. I keep all mine at a friend's place.
0: You do, huh?
2: I don't have the storage, but I go over there a lot.
0: Oh, I'm sure you do, and that's fine. That's a great deal. I'm glad you got a friend that does that for you, you know, so that you can participate in this and you can show and stuff. Good. What are you feeding it now?
2: We feed it mostly corn.
0: Okay.
2: And then there's a mixture of starter pellets that we also feed.
0: Okay. Do you know how many pounds you're feeding? Okay. Usually people say 2 scoops or 3 scoops, but I never know how big the scoops are. Good job.
2: Thank you.
0: When was this born?
3: March 18th, 2025.
0: Okay. Yeah. Hope so. She bred?
3: Yeah.
0: Hope so, right? It's time, isn't it? Yeah. I didn't know if you checked her or not, but yeah, we hope so. That's good. Good. All right. Did you raise this one yourself?
3: Yeah.
0: Did you? Good. That way, it's kind of cool to raise them up and then breed them and have babies out of them.
3: Yeah.
0: What's she eating today?
3: Mostly just corn and that's, a little bit of hay.
0: Okay. Is she on grass or anything, or is she in a nice air-conditioned barn?
3: She's

0: So okay. Yeah, there's a little bit of grass.
1: Okay.
0: But they'll usually eat it up fast, so they won't get it too common.
1: Yeah. Okay. Oh, good. Good job. Okay. What's this guy weighing?
2: 1260.
1: 1260? Okay. Got a lot of pounds of beef in there, don't we? Think he's got enough condition on him to grade?
2: Yeah.
1: Okay.
2: Yeah, I'd say so.
1: Okay. I'm like you. It's always borderline on these. You know, when they're at that weight,
2: yeah,
1: of course.
2: 1260, I'd say. If he's at 1300, he'd be pretty, like, confident. I'd say my cutoff. Depends on the frame, but, like, on his type of frame, it'd be 12.

0: Okay. Pull yours up just a bit. Pull yours here. And here's over. Just right beside it. Pull, young lady, just pull yours up right beside it. I'm not clear enough. Pull it up right along. That's all right.
1: Well, a very competitive intermediate group here. I think ones that do an awfully good job overall. We're going to get these all purples. We're going to pull these three up here. Sure, give them a round of applause. That's great. Great job. These three individuals here will come back for your overall in the intermediate division. The ones we've got here, I think, still do a good enough job. I think ones that maybe had a little more difficulty in some cases where the calf didn't want to respond and move out quite as quick or get out there along with all the others. But, hey, still does a great job as far as getting it set up, getting those legs in position. The calves presented very well. I think it's the others, maybe some of them maybe didn't get it set up quite as quick, but really great control of their calves. I think just do an awfully good job in their presentation of their calves. So these will be the purple. Let's give them a round of applause as they come back, and then we'll bring these three back later.

entering the ring, we have class two intermediate large beef summons set. Class two for intermediate large beef summons set. We'll go ahead and give first call large beef junior summons set. First call large beef junior summons set.

0: As we step away from the beef show, we are joined by Zach Ewell. And Zach, what do we have here?
1: My weather sheep.
0: He's a loud guy. What's his name?
1: Valpo.
0: Oh, so Valpo, and you showed yesterday, is that right? Tell us about that.
1: Yeah. So I won Market Lamb.
0: Market Lamb, and does that mean he was the best in show? What does Market Lamb mean?
1: He was the best in the show.
0: Well, that's pretty awesome. So you got the purple ribbon yesterday, and it looks like you got your hands full right now. What are you looking forward to as this fair kind of wraps up here, Zach?
1: Well, probably just taking my animals home and seeing them grow up.
0: Right on. Seeing them grow up, kind of get back into the routine, right?
1: Yeah.
0: Well, what do you say we get back into the beef show here at the Knox County Fair?
1: Yeah.
0: All right, Gary, we'll send it back to you right now.
2: Yeah, let's go way around so these get out. Yes.

0: City's second call, Senior FFA Larry B. Summership, second call, Junior FFA Larry B. Summership.
1: When was she born?
2: January 10th.
1: Okay. She bred?
2: Yes, she's bred.
1: That's good. That's good. We like that.
2: She's bred.
1: Is that her name, Linda?
2: Yep, her name's Linda.
1: Okay.
2: This is the heifer I had last year.
1: Okay.
2: The Angus heifer.
1: Okay. Good.
2: She's
1: well,
2: my baby. She
1: looks
2: stayed
1: like,
2: home.
1: Looks like she did well.
2: She did.
1: Yes,
2: she did amazing.
1: She did good. Yeah.
2: Yes.
1: Yeah. Yeah. She's been out in pasture or in the cooler?
2: She's been in the barn.
1: In the barn.
2: All winter. All winter, all summer. In the barn.
1: I figured that.
2: Yes.
1: I knew it was a question to be easy to answer.
2: Yes.
1: Good. This one weigh?
3: He weighs 1250.
1: Okay. Does he have enough condition on him to grade?
3: Enough condition, I'd say.
1: Okay.
3: He can definitely, he's not supposed to finish out until he's Arvin, so he could definitely, like, we're definitely going to get him a little bit more
1: I on. Think that makes, that's a good answer. That's a good answer. Makes a lot of sense.

0: this guy weigh?
1: About 1,100 pounds.
0: 1,100, huh?
1: Yep.
0: You got enough condition to grade?
1: I don't know about that one, maybe.
0: I don't know. It looks like he's putting some on already.
1: Yeah.
0: Doesn't it?
1: Yeah.
0: Yeah, it looks like it. Got him on a high grain ration, I'm guessing.
1: Yeah.
0: You bet. Yep, that's the right thing to do. Another purebred Charley, huh?
2: Yes, sir.
0: Good. You raise these yourself?
2: Yeah.
0: You got your own herd?
2: Well, yep.
0: You're doing a good job, let me tell you.
2: Bred to a Charley, too.
0: Huh?
2: She's bred to another Charley, too.
0: I was wondering if it's bred already. Yeah, that's good. It should be bred already. It's always good to hear that whenever I ask people about if it's bred or not. Yeah. Good.
2: Yep.
0: What do we have here? This is one that you've raised. Did you show this one last year?
3: No, I didn't.
0: You did? Okay, that's all right. Did this come from your own cow herd? Or?
3: No, it did not. We got it back in February.
0: Oh, okay, okay. Well, looks like you're doing a good job with it.
3: Thank you.
0: Yeah, yeah. Usually what you'll want to do is, you know, you might want to trim it down some and stuff,
3: mm-hmm.
0: too, that would help it, you know, for appearance and stuff. It's good. You got it. It's good. It's clean. It's, you know, and it's actually got some hair on it. I don't know. How'd you get that hair on it? Do you have it in a cooler?
3: I honestly don't know.
0: That's good. That's good hair coat on it. Is that a pasture then?
3: Yeah.
0: Okay. It is? Okay, good. Is it bred?
3: No, she's not.
0: Okay. She's not?
3: No. Nope.
0: Okay. But getting close.
3: Yeah.
0: All right. Good deal. She's settled down now?
4: We'll see. She's very nervous.
0: Huh?
4: Nervous since the day we started walking.
0: Really? Some of it you just can't get out of them, you know? We had one time when my daughter was showing, and I tell you what, just flighty as could be, I'm a glassy-eyed, and so the guy we got her from, we took it back, and he put her on her donkey and stuff for a week.
4: Mm-hmm.
0: I tell you what, this heifer, I don't know what he did to her, but we got to the county fair with her, and she just stood there. She didn't move a muscle, but yet she'd be this glassy-eyed, just ready to fly.
4: Yeah.
0: But some of them just never do settle down, do they?
4: No.
0: Yeah. Yeah, that's all right. She bred?
4: Huh?
0: She bred? Yeah, I figured that. I knew it. I knew it was an easy question to answer.

0: bring these three purples back, and we're still going to stay with the purple with this young man here. I think does a really good job as far as the presentation. I think one that does a good job of getting the calf into position, well groomed, and awfully nice one to stay in that purple ribbon group. And then these other two, we're going to go with blues here. I think maybe not the experiences, maybe some of the others, but still got good control. I got good eye contact, doing an awful nice job. They're well enough presented to stay in that blue ribbon group. Let's give them all a round of applause. They go out and we'll bring these three back.
1: Receiving purples and coming back in the ring will be Peyton Eisenhower, Annika Malani, and Austin Avery. Also receiving a purple is Gavin Wolverton.
0: We'll want to take them out so they have the same opportunity as the others did. So that's why I want to do that. So otherwise, it makes sense to keep them in here.
1: Champion, intermediate.
0: Because the others had to go out and come back in. So.
1: That's a very large group.

Okay.

0: I was going to say, I think you took the wrong one. Well, you need to trim that hoop off of that one anyway, you know.
1: He's got two of them. We missed them. Yeah. We were going to get it done, and then we're like, we completely forgot about it when we got it here.
0: Well, it's gotten plenty longer. It's actually getting tender for him, too, that, you know. But that, those things happen.
1: Yeah.
0: Everybody's busy.
1: Yeah.
0: Okay, just go around one time, okay?

0: good right there. Here we're going to start off with this heifer to my right here. I think one that comes to the top relatively easy for me as far as overall structure and design and volume. I think she's a big rib, big bellied heifer in the class. I think she's one that tracks well enough for me today and does a little bit nicer job coming off the back too than some of the others. Still one that's good through her front end, big top, square made kind of one. Awfully nice one to start with. The one in second here, I think here's another one that's got a lot of volume to her. I think a big rib heifer. I think here's one that she still has enough overall muscle and design and base width to it. But one I just like to correct it in a few spots, make it square on the front two coming at you. One you might like to clean up through his front end, but one that still is another high volume one in the class. The one in third here, I think here's one, a big growthy kind of a heifer, really good in her line, in her top line. I think one that's good through her front end, just not as big rib, not as productive as the other two above it. The one in third, here's a smaller heifer, the one that's going to be a little more modern in its frame, but still really good in its overall design, really good and neat through its front end. I think one that's really long and level in its hip. I think one that tracks extremely well for me. The one that we come out of next here, here's another one. There's a big volume one, maybe one that gets a little shorter through its neck, one that doesn't track as well as we'd like to see off those back two, but still one that's got a lot of rib shape and production. And the one here in the other blue, I think, here's one that just doesn't balance up quite as well, doesn't tie together as well as we'd like. Again, if we could see this one just track just a little sounder and a little more correctly, I think we can move it up. Congratulations to all of these. Let's give them a round of applause.
1: Commercial breeding heifers receiving first purple was Madison Malotti, second purple to Lauren Jeanette. Also receiving purples were Dylan Nelson, Reed Nelson, and Gavin Wolverton. Receiving a blue was Chase Hooker. We'll now bring in our class of Hereford breeding heifers. And then we'll follow that up with a class of purebred breeding heifers. We will bring our top two purples from each of the three breeding heifer classes back. to compete for champion overall FFA breeding heifer. We'd like to announce that there is, again, a bonus or classic between the top three breeding heifer, market heifer, and market steer between FFA and the 4-H division. And those shows will take place after their respective 4-H show.

0: Okay, just lead them around, okay? And then set up here again, okay?
1: All right, we're right outside the barn here at the Knox County Fair Beef Show, joined by a couple more contestants here. What's your name, sir?
2: Isaac Steffen.
1: Isaac and?
3: Baker Jansen.
1: And Baker Jansen. Now, Isaac, who do we have here with us right here?
2: This is Daisy. She's a breeding heifer.
1: Oh, and she is not camera shy, folks. She has something to say here. So, a breeding heifer, was she shown yesterday or is she still coming up?
2: She shows today.
1: She shows today. What's going to be key for her to perform and you to perform well here today at the fair?
2: Hopefully she actually follows me.
1: She's all over the place right now. She's just getting those jitters out. Is that what's going on here?
2: Hopefully.
1: Hopefully. All right, and who else do we have here?
3: This is Ace.
1: Let's bring Ace up over here. Ace is a little bit easier to, I don't know, get into focus here. So tell me about Ace.
3: He's a junior rabbit, and he got reserve grand champion yesterday in the rabbit show.
1: Reserve grand champion. And now you said junior. Does that mean he's like a younger bunny, an older rabbit? What do we got?
3: He's one of the younger rabbits.
1: And what do judges look for when they're given these type of declarations, you know, he's grand champion or not?
3: They want a lot of muscle, and they want the bodies to be short and compact. They want the bodies to be round.
1: Bodies to be round, and Ace is all of those things.
3: Yes.
1: Could you say in Aces? Yes. All right, well, let's hear from Daisy one more time. What are you hoping for, or what's your expectation when you do get to do the show?
2: Hopefully get a purple.
1: Very good, get a purple. Well, we're going to cut back to the beef show here for some other fine contestants going for their own purple ribbon here in Bloomfield, Nebraska.

0: Senator Herbert Heifer's here, and I think as we look at this group, the young people have done an awfully good job of bringing us some quality to it. I think we definitely have some differences in them. I don't know if one really matches up just like the other, but the one we're starting with here is here's a big volume one, I think, big ribbed, I think one big footed sound one that comes at you. Sure, we like to clean it up through his front end a tick and make it a little more feminine through there, but still, again, an awfully nice one to start with. The one in second, if you like one long spines, long hipped and level hip, here's one that is. She's big framed and she's going to be a bigger frame kind of a female than the one we started with. But again, we could, if we could just clean it up through his front end a tick, maybe make it just a little more bigger rib, maybe track a little more correctly off his back and set that tail head down a tick, we could move it up. The one in third, I like the design of this heifer. She's really good through her front end. I think one that is really feminine in overall makeup. Yeah, she probably doesn't tie together from her blades into her neck or her top line as neat as what we'd like, but still one that's awfully good. Really one that tracks square for me. I think one that still has enough production to it and still one that's still big enough topped and wide enough base. Three awfully nice heifers, three purples. Nice job.
1: Receiving purples in our class were Curtis Coleman, Ozzy Sickler, and Dylan Wilson. We'll now bring in our second class of purebred breeding heifers. We will have the top two purples from each of those classes come back to compete for the champion

0: got Linda back.
1: Yes, we got Linda.
0: That's why on spacing, you always got to be aware of spacing and give yourself plenty of room. Because you never know what's going to happen behind you.

0: And welcome back, just outside the barn here, joined by another youngster, another contestant here. Young man, what's your name? Where are you from?
1: Garrett Abel. I'm from Verdigris.
0: From Verdigris, Nebraska. Beautiful Verdigris, Nebraska. Now, what all have you been doing here at the county fair? I see you got one of your animals right here.
1: I've been showing my pig and my sheep.
0: Okay, so how did the sheep do? That was yesterday, right?
1: Yeah, they did good.
2: They did pretty good?
0: All right, now who's this guy, and is he all done, or is he getting ready to go?
1: He's all done, and his name is Sebastian.
0: Sebastian, that's a great name, great name. Now, tell us a little bit about Sebastian, the breed, how he did yesterday.
1: He's a Hampshire. Yeah. He won reserve, novice showman,
0: okay,
1: and grand champion market barrel 4-H, and won the Bonanza.
0: Wow, sounds like Sebastian is kind of stacking up the ribbons there for you. Which ribbon are you most proud of him collecting here at the Knox County Fair?
1: Bonanza.
0: The Bonanza, okay. What exactly is the Bonanza? How do you win the Bonanza?
1: You go against the FFA winners, okay, and then they show against each other.
0: Wow, that's pretty impressive. So what's in store for Sebastian? Is he ready to go home back to Verdigris and take a little time off here?
1: Yeah.
0: All right. Have you been on the rides yet?
1: Yeah.
0: Have you done some? What's been your favorite ride?
1: Crazy Dance.
0: The crazy dance. And now one of my favorite parts of the fair, the food. Do you have a favorite type of food? Maybe a junk food?
1: Yesterday, my cousin got his French fries from one of them, and they were pretty good.
0: Pretty good French fries at the fair. Well, we're gonna kick it back to the beef show. But thank you for your time and congratulations on a great showing.
1: Thank you.
0: You betcha. Let's get back into the beef show and hear from our judge, Gary.

class, we're going to go with we'll go with three purples and two blues, starting with the heifer here closest to me. I think this one easily comes to the top of the class. You really appreciate her through her front end. She's really feminine through that through her front end. I think one that's really good in her blades and the way they tie together. Comes into an awfully big top line. I think here's one that's super big belly, wide base, an awfully one to start with. Awfully good one to start with. The one we've got in second here, I think here's the other one that really from his point of its show over the back, I think really super level in this design. I think here's the other wine-based one. I think heavy structured. I think we appreciate that in this one. I think here's still good through her underline. I think one that's probably not as big rib, probably not as big belly is the one that we started with, but an awfully good one.

0: young lady's one on the far side. Super level design, level hip, long hip, and you appreciate that. Probably not the rib shape that we see in some of the others, or the production that we see in the other, but still an awfully nice one. Great class, nice job, ladies. Let's give them a round of applause.
1: In that class of purebred breeding heifers.
2: They got you working the sidelines, huh?
3: Oh, yeah.
1: First purple went to Kate Neidenhauer. Second purple to Wyatt Gunther. And the third place purple to Reed Nielsen. Receiving blues in that
2: class
1: were Wyatt Gunther and Sterling Nielsen.

0: As we step away from the arena, we are joined by another contestant. Young man, what's your name?
1: Gavin.
0: Gavin, where's Gavin from?
1: Creighton.
0: Creighton, Nebraska. You didn't have to travel too far then, did you?
1: No.
0: No one's going to have to travel over a county's length, though, right? Because we're at the county fair?
1: Yeah.
0: Right on. So, who do we have here, and what were we entered into?
1: This is my bucket calf, Clyde, and he was entered into the FFA bucket calf show.
0: The bucket calf show. Now, that's already taken place. How did Clyde do?
1: I got reserve champion.
0: Reserve champion. Well, Clyde has a really nice demeanor about him. What all goes into that when getting a bucket calf to be this tame, this manageable?
1: You got to kind of put in hard work, you know, lead it, feed it, water it, wash it.
0: Yeah.
1: Kind of tame him down just to get him to where he is today.
0: Now, is that like an everyday type of endeavor, or is that like multiple times a day you're out with Clyde, you're taking him to the baseball game, or how does that work?
1: Usually I do it morning and night, but it just depends on the person. Even if it's like hot out or something like that, it'll just be one time a day, but usually it's two times a day.
0: Clyde looks like he doesn't miss too many meals. He looks like a two-meal, three-meal type of a cow here, or calf. Is he still on the buckets? Is he still a bucket calf technically?
1: Yeah, he is.
0: Now, do you have any more showings? Are you all wrapped up getting ready to go home?
1: I'm all done for the day. I'm ready to go.
0: Have you been enjoying anything else with the fair, though? The rides, the food, any of that good stuff?
1: No.
0: It's all business, huh?
1: Yeah.
0: What do you look forward to most when you're participating in something like this at the Knox County Fair?
1: Just the competition.
0: Competition, seeing what other folks got on. Yeah. Well, thank you very much, and congratulations on Clyde's performance.
1: Thank you.
0: All right, we got some more contestants we're going to bring in here right now. Looks like a Brocco face. I see the ear tag says K2. We're going to find out what that all means. Hello, what's your name and where are you from?
2: I'm Kenna, and I'm from Crofton and Bloomfield, Nebraska.
0: From Crofton and Bloomfield, kind of taking two towns on there. Who do we have with us here, and what were we entered in?
2: This is Willow, and I did FFA bucket calves.
0: FFA bucket calf, and this is Willow. Now, Willow is a lot smaller than Clyde there, so is there like different categories or age groups? How does that all work?

0: still an awfully good one. The one that was in second of that, not the volume that we see in the other one, maybe gets up and flank just a tick, but still really good design, long spine, long hip. You appreciate that. As we look at the two Herefords here, I think ones that matched up very well for me. And as we come out of that class, if you remember, there was three of them in there, and these were the really big volume type of heifers that we had. And you know, sure, you can pick some things out of them that you maybe don't like, but still, I think really good in their design and their profile and their lines, awfully good ones in that class. And then we look at the last class that we had out here, the heifer that started that one. I mean, here's one that just presented so well. I mean, just really just profiles extremely well. Really good front end. I think one that just ties together extremely well through his front end, his top line, and still one that's really long and level in his hip, and you get behind, you're not disappointed in this heifer. And then one that just tracks extremely well for me. And then the white heifer here, the Charlet, I think here's one that probably not acting up the way that the young man would like today, but still one, enough volume in that one, enough dimension to it, still one that's sound enough for me today. I think an awfully good group on these. Congratulations to all of them. We'll go select your champion, then your reserve, and then we'll pick the third out of there also.
1: Thank you.
2: Good job. Congratulations. Good job. Third with yours. Good job. Good job to yours too.
3: Our champion FFA Ruby Heifer was shown by Peyton Eisenhower. She
2: good
3: was the banner followed by Ekman Twine and Macbeth out of Bloomfield. Reserve champion breeding heifer went to Madison Malotti. And our third place FFA breeding heifer went to Wyatt Gunther.
4: Those three animals will come back to compete for the breeding heifer bonanza after the 4-H. Breeding heifer show. So please keep that in mind, members. 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

0: just mark a heifer class. We've got three here, so this will actually be your top three and champion reserve out of this group. We're going to start with the heifer here closest to me. I think here's one that's really designed extremely well. She's good through her front end. She ties together extremely well. She's big enough top to still has enough performance in her. I think one that's really level in his hip. I think when you get behind is super square in his design. It's really wide base, both front and rear. The one in second, if you want one that's got a lot of top shape coming out of his blades, I mean, here's the one that definitely has it. You know, really square, really big top. You can see that loin, there's the shape of it and the design of it. Still really long, level-hipped one. I think one that's wide enough base, big in his forearm. I think one here, though, that probably gets a little straighter off his front end, gets a little bit torsed out through his front end, but still one that's awfully good in his overall profile and design. And I think both these heifers can definitely carry more condition down the road, and I think carry it very well. Two awfully nice ones to start with. The one that is in third or blue here, I think one that just doesn't have as much product as the other two. If we could just put a little more thickness to it throughout, I think we could go ahead and move it up into the purple ribbon group. Congratulations to these.
1: The champion of San Margarita Fair is won by Bailey Moati. She received a banner sponsored by Nathan Groveland and paddle the Dean Wilkins family out of Bloomfield. Reserve champion was the Lacey Condon. And receiving a blue in that class was Chase Pepper.
2: How many steers? One class, okay.
1: And they're in the ring. We'll have our six entries in our Market Steer class. We will compete for the Champion FFA Market Series. Then we will pick three, but we'll come back to compete for the overall Champion Market Steer Bonanza. Following the completion of the Market Steer, FFA Market Steer, I think we will be

0: weigh? What'd he weigh again?
1: 12:50.
0: I knew it was 12 something. I didn't remember exactly what. What'd he weigh?

0: group again, I think we have some differences in these scales. And of course, if we look at each of these, you can say, well, they all need a little more condition to be finished out, but ones that are still enough that are finished today. But again, if we say that one's going to grade or one's not going to grade, it's really up in the air, say one or the other. But I think it's still, I think ones that you really like the performance in a lot of these, you really like, you know, the sound of some of them. There's plenty of muscle in a number of these, but I think the one that kind of combines some design and profile, I think one that's really good through its front end, I think one that still has plenty of muscle to it is the one the young lady's got here to my right. Again, you know, definitely can carry a lot more weight to it, but really square made, really sound the way it gets around the ring. The one in second, probably not as big in its frame that we see as the one we started with, but here's one that still has plenty of product to it, big rib, I think one that's really square made, big hips, you get behind it, you're definitely not disappointed. Maybe gets a little tighter in that fore rib, one that doesn't explode quite as well as we'd like. Maybe one that gets just a little coarser through its front end, but still an awfully nice one to go in the second spot. The big herper here, big growthy kind of calf. You can tell the calf has performed well for this young man. He's done really well. Maybe doesn't balance out quite as well. Maybe not in his knee through its front end as some, or his square made as some, but I think an awfully good one in third hole. The Charlie Cross one here, I think, again, one that's packed full of muscle, big top, really the most shapely one in the group, big square hip on this one, you've got to like, you get in front of it or behind it, just super, super wide base. Yeah, maybe doesn't track quite as well off that front end or rear two that we'd like to see, gets a little tighter in both of those, but I think an awfully good one as far as the amount of muscle that it does have in it. Again, then we get down onto the next one, is Black Calf. Here's a small one in the group, just not the days on feed that we see in the others, maybe not the performance in it that we see in the others, but still one that is designed right, coming out of his top line, really level top, still big hip, still an awfully nice one to go in the purple ribbon group. The short horn on the far side, big frame, growthy, really up-fronted kind of one, maybe just a little coarser through the front end, maybe a little flatter in his rib, and maybe just would like to square it up and set those pins out a little more, but still, I think, one that's a really growthy performance kind of a calf. Congratulations, this young lady and all the others. Let's give them a round of applause. Nice class. And that will be your champion reserve and third place for the Bonanza.
1: The champion FFA market steer was shown by Kennedy Malotti. She received a banner sponsored by the Mason Grove Land and Cattle and the Pete Wilson family out of Bloomfield. Reserve champion market steer went to Austin Avery, and our third place went to Jason Avery. Also receiving purple in that class were Reed Nielsen and Dylan Nielsen. Receiving a blue was Lene Nielsen. This

0: our FFA Large Beef show for the day. We will allow kids to switch halters, change calves.
1: Here in Nebraska? Brock, Nebraska, for Warrior. Now, who do we have here?
2: Maud Ash Dunker.
1: Now, she has three names. Can you run us through those names?
2: So, her first name is Maud, her second name is Ash, and her third name is Dunker.
1: Maud Ash Dunker. That's kind of cute. That's a little play on words. What was Maud Ash, what was she entered into? Where was she at?
2: She was at the fair. She was getting showed at, and we have other chickens too.
1: Oh, so cool. So did you show other chickens, or was Maud the only one that came here to the fair?
2: We brought eight of them.
1: Wow, eight chickens. Now, did you guys all bring chickens?
2: No.
1: No, you were just here for the fun?
2: Yep.
1: Just here for the fun. So,
2: just me, Sealy, Sawyer, and Shepherd.
1: Okay, so are you guys all done showing your animals and chickens, or do you still got some more to do here today?
2: We got all of them done. We're just staying here the whole night, and me and Sawyer are the only ones that can ride rides because Sealy and Shepherd already did it, but Brody and Brooks are going to.
1: Awesome. So what are you guys looking forward to doing tonight? Are you guys going to do some more rides, get some of these treats?
2: I don't know.
1: Don't know?
2: We're gonna get some funnel cakes, and we're gonna ride the ride. My favorite ride is Zero Gravity.
1: Zero Gravity. What about you? What's your favorite ride?
3: The roller coaster.
1: The roller coaster. What do you like?
3: The roller coaster.
1: Roller coaster. We have a couple of thrill seekers here. I think I might be on board with you on this one. So you guys are gonna go do some more rides?
2: We have to wait till 1 o'clock.
1: 1 o'clock, that's right around the corner.
2: They start at 1 o'clock.
1: Okay, very good. Well, you guys get in line then, get ready and get in those rides. Get on a roller coaster right away. It looks like we have some more interviews here, so thanks guys. Thanks for coming by. There we go. Maud Ash. All right, now we have some. All right, so looks like you're from Bloomfield here, is that right?
4: Yep, from Bloomfield.
1: What's your name, and what do we have here?
4: My name is Peyton Eisenhower. I have my two sheep. I showed them yesterday, and this is a market weather, and that's a breeding ewe.
1: Okay, so they were shown yesterday.
4: Yep.
1: How did we do?
4: She was third overall breeding ewe, and then he was first in his class of heavyweight markets.
1: Very good. So, like, what goes into, like, the grading and the awarding of you know, what are the judges kind of looking for?
4: Basically, the best sheep in the show.
1: Okay.
4: You're looking for the best sheep there, and then the heaviest for the markets.
1: So weight and definition have a lot to do.
4: Yes, absolutely. Weight, definition, and muscle have a lot to do with that.
1: Now, you got a little bit of an entourage here. Do you always have a couple personal assistants? Who do we have?
4: These are my two sisters. This is Haley, and that's Quinn. Quinn has sheep, and she shows, and Haley has pigs, and we all three show cattle, too.
1: Oh, fantastic. So, got a lot going on here at the county fair. What's kind of your favorite?
4: Relaxing after the day.
1: Yeah.
4: Sitting at the camper, relaxing after the day is over is probably my favorite part. Getting a funnel cake, too.
1: Very good. What's your favorite animal to show?
5: Definitely pigs. I love showing my pigs, but cattle are fun, too.
1: Oh, very cool. And what about you?
6: My favorite are sheep.
1: The sheep? So, yeah, you guys kind of, you know, I have different interests there, and you guys all show sheep, cattle, and pigs. You all do all three?
4: Nope, just me and Quinn show sheep, and then Haley shows pigs, and we all three show cattle.
1: All right, you talked about some of the treats, the funnel cakes. Funnel cakes are your favorite?
4: Yes, absolutely.
1: How about you?
7: Chili cheese fries.
1: Oh, that's good. Chili cheese fries?
7: Funnel cakes.
1: Funnel cakes. I got a sweet tooth, too. So you guys are wrapping everything up. You don't have any more animals to show?
4: Nope, I just had a large beef today, and that's already done. And she was champion FFA breeding heifer.
1: Congratulations. Yeah. So you guys are just going to kick back, get to relax, and maybe enjoy some more rides here?
4: Maybe, absolutely.
1: All right, well, fantastic. We're going to kick it back into the arena here for the beef show. Guys, thanks for stopping by and sharing all that wonderful information with us.
4: Yes, thank you.
1: All right, don't go anywhere, folks, on News Channel Nebraska.
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6: My dad says great service means doing the job right the first time. That's what they do at Lammers Trailer Repair north of Norfolk on Highway 81.
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12: Bloomfield, Nebraska for the Knox County Fair and our presentation of the beef show here on News Channel Nebraska. As we wait for the action to get back into the arena, we have another youngster here, another contestant. What's your name, young man, and where are you from?
13: I'm Seeley Thunker, and I'm from Crofton, Nebraska.
12: Crofton, Nebraska, warrior. So who do we have here?
13: This is my chicken, Modash. She's a dark Brahma.
12: A dark Brahmin. Now,
13: a dark Brahma.
12: Dark Brahma, excuse me. Now, is she all done today, or she still got some showing coming up?
13: She's all done today. We did showmanship and overall look and like how graded she is to, I guess, perfection, I guess.
12: And how did she do in your estimation?
13: She did pretty good. She got a purple, which is the best, just behind, obviously, runner-up and grand champion.
12: Okay, so she got the purple ribbon. How was she able to do that? Like, what do judges look for when they're judging chickens? Because there's so many of them here at the fair.
13: They look for the type of chicken, and then, based off, like, the chicken, it looked like, if it has any, like, impurities or like any wounds or like feathers missing that wouldn't normally be missing.
12: Yeah.
13: Or overall just like weight and height compared to what they usually are.
12: Well, very good. So are you all done with the livestock or do you still got some things coming up here?
13: I have everything done except for I have later today there's one of my chickens was laying eggs and we just entered them into the fair.
12: Oh, fantastic. So nothing you really was, did you plan on that or did that just kind of happen and you're taking advantage of the situation?
13: Kind of planned on it because we kind of planned that they were around the time that they're going to start producing eggs. So.
12: Oh, very good. So are you going to save yourself some time to enjoy the fair though with all these fun rides and all the events?
13: Yeah. I already done some a little bit yesterday.
12: Yeah.
13: And I plan on doing it a little bit later tonight.
12: All right. Well, fantastic. Well, good luck with the rest of your events, and thanks for taking some time with us.
13: Yep. You too. Have a good day.
12: Thank you. We're going to send it back into the arena as they just got it started. I just heard the third call, and we'll get back to the arena for more coverage of the Beef Show.
14: Well, let's go with it since they're in here. That's okay. It's okay. Since we're in here, yeah, it's... This is nine of them. Oh, we better split it. Yes, yes, yes, yes, yes, yes. Well, we'll work this and we'll see. If we need to sort down a little bit, we will. But yeah, we'll make it work. They're out here. Yeah, they're out here, so we'll do it. But the next one, no, split the next one. Yeah, yeah.
12: Taking another quick step away from the arena. We have some more contestants here. Young ladies, what's your name? Where are you from?
15: My name is Emma Songston, and I'm from here.
12: Okay.
16: My name is Riley Sturks. I'm from here.
12: And from here, that's Bloomfield, right?
15: Yes.
12: Right on. Okay, so who do we have here? What kind of a contestant are we looking at, and how did we do?
15: This is Orion. He was my companion animal show rabbit, and we got champion today, this morning.
12: Fantastic. Now, is this your rabbit, too, or did you have some other animals in the show today?
16: No, I had some animals, but it was yesterday, but I'm just here for support for her.
12: She has a support animal and a support sister, is that right?
16: No,
12: just good friends? Well, that's even better sometimes. So what were the animals that you were showing?
16: Rabbits.
12: Okay.
16: I got a Californian, Himalayan, and...
12: The Himalayans, those are the big ones, aren't they?
16: No, the Californians are.
12: Oh.
16: The Himalayans are the thin ones.
12: Okay, all right. So how proud of you here of Orion placing so well, and what do like the judges kind of look for? I just see a very cute bunny, and I like how it's being very tame here. That's kind of what I'd be looking for.
15: The judges look for knowledge of the animal and how well you take care of them during the winter and like what you feed them and stuff like that.
12: What are some of the kind of like signals where a judge can look at Orion and say, like, okay, she loves her rabbit. I can tell she takes care of it and is going to get a high grade here.
15: For my experience, if they like my rabbit, they'll ask the least amount of questions as possible. And if they're asking a lot of questions, they need to know more to, like, bump up my ribbon placing if they need to.
12: Okay, so now you guys are kind of wrapping up your animals and showing. Are you going to make some time to go enjoy the fair, some of the rides here this evening?
15: Probably not tonight because we have to work the church stand, but we did on Thursday and Friday.
12: All right, so you guys have already got into it, and then you're going to help out with the church stand. That's really cool. So I got to ask you then, what was your favorite ride that you partook on?
16: Zipper, probably.
12: Yeah, how about you?
15: Zipper.
12: The Zipper, that's a pretty popular one. I can hear the judge speaking behind us. We're going to get back into the arena. Ladies, thank you for taking some time and joining us here on Newstown, Nebraska.
15: Thank you.
16: Thank you.
12: All right, let's get back to the arena.
14: Try to make this work, all right? Okay, you just lead yours around and go straight down this way and make a circle and come back over this way, okay? So come this way. Just go straight down. Then you'll be next.

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Okay. 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It doesn't respond to your halter quite as well as you like, okay? Good job, though. A little bit harder to handle. Just want to settle down quite well enough, as well as the others. Although I know you know that, but I tell you anyway.

0: job and the way you get around the ring and stuff, you don't get your legs set quite as quick as the others do as far as getting in position and stuff. But otherwise, you do a really good job. Once you get there, you set them good. Everything's good. It's a little thing, but we're at the top end now. But I got to pick some little thing. So, but you do a good job, okay? Okay, in this group here, we got kind of a large group out here, and so we tried to give these young people as much of an opportunity to get their calves and get them set up and get them in position. And yeah, we, some of these have gotten a kind of a bind as far as getting a little crowded and stuff, and we consider that too as far as when we go ahead and we want to pick our top end of these. We're going to go ahead and rotate these four back, and then these individuals here will have, we're going to still leave you as a purple. I think you're an awfully good show. You do a great job. Just some little things when we get towards this top end, I'll sort these out. And the others will be blues from there on down, I think. As we talk to them about some things they can do better, some of it is get their calves in position quick enough, getting those legs set quick enough, you know, getting them by and the way that they handle them and the way they move around. Some of these calves didn't work quite as well as we'd like to see for them, but overall, still an awfully good group. Let's give all these a round of applause, and we'll bring these four back for the overall champion.
1: All right, and that first class of senior showmen receiving blues go to Wyatt Gunther, Max Gunther, Georgia Funkin, and Ruth Carlson.
0: Good job.
1: Receiving purples are Peyton Anderson, Austin Avery, Matt Carlson, Kennedy Malotti, and Madison Malotti. And you top four around the ring, you will be coming right back in after we get through this next class. Two classes of seniors. We're now going to split that second part of seniors into two groups. So we will come in at 5 and 5 now. Junior class, you are also going to be broke into two groups.

0: Yeah, we have just a couple classes to go. Senior classes in the beef show. We're going to step away from the arena, have another contestant here. Young man, what's your name? Where are you from?
1: Jason Avery. I'm from Center, Nebraska.
0: Jason Avery, Center, Nebraska. Now, I see you got some hardware from last year. That's a pretty big belt buckle there. What is that all about? Tell the folks at home all about your belt buckle there.
1: That's from an Exarban pig challenge. It's a thing where you have sponsors that'll buy a pig for you, and you have to show them. You have to do competitions like interviews, yeah, record keeping, and when you win, you can get rewards. And up for pigs, I think first place is 2,000. Cows, it's 8,000.
0: Fantastic! If I'm reading that buckle right, that you were the champion.
1: First place.
0: Right on. So what do you got going on here at the fair?
1: In total, I've got 2 pigs, 7 cows. I only have 4 cows, and I'm only going to show 1 breeding pig.
0: Very good. And what's your personal preference? We see you have some success with the pigs, the hogs, the swine. Where are you at?
1: I like swine more, hogs.
0: Right on. Now we got a little bit going on here, a couple more senior classes. You have a couple more events coming up?
1: I've got the showmanship for 4-H and a class for my heifer.
0: Okay, and what's it going to take to have a good showing with the showman with your heifer?
1: For her not to freak out.

0: keeping it simple. I like that. Just don't freak out and you're going to do good. What do you think the judges kind of look for beyond just the demeanor of the livestock?
1: Calm, gentleman, not angry, not sad that they lost. Just keep your cool, be happy.
0: Keep your cool, be happy. That could be used in a lot of different fields, not just this here today at the beef show. What's been your favorite part beyond showing your livestock here at the Knox County Fair? I'm seeing all these rides. Everything's starting to get going again. I can smell the funnel cakes and all the good food. What's your favorite?
1: Going out there on the fairway, running around with friends, riding the rides.
0: Always a great time at the fair. Well, good luck, young man, and I hope your heifer does a really good job here coming up.
1: Thank you.
0: Let's get back into the arena and hear from our judge, Gary.

몇 개?

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That's okay. You know what you need to do, and you can take your time, and I like all those things, okay? Probably didn't get it set up quite as well as I'd like at times, but you do a good job of it.

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So it just takes time and more time practicing, but you still do

0: then it'll be a blue on the far side. And we talked to them about some things that they could improve on and move up. These two here just do an awfully good job. I really appreciate their intensity. I appreciate the way they get around the ring. I appreciate the way they get their animals set up. And yeah, there's some little differences that we talked to them about that, but still two awfully good purple-ribbon showmen. Young man, again, maybe not as much experience as others, but sure works really hard at trying to get his calf set up and trying to get it in position. Maybe his partner just didn't respond quite as well as what he would like at this time, but still an awfully good showman in that blue ribbon group. Let's give all these a round of applause and they go out and we'll bring these two back.
1: Receiving purple is Levi Sewer and Mackenzie Sewer. And then also receiving purples and coming back for our overall is Ellie Foxhoven and Macy Foxhoven. Next entering the ring will be our last class of

after this class completes, we will be bringing in our top purples from the previous two classes and choosing then our champion and reserve champion senior showman. So if our junior showman, if you want to start making your way to the room,

0: number of 13-A212, a maroon Buick Encore. It's parked in front of the wood chip dumpster. Again, license plate number 13-8212, a maroon Buick Encore. If you could please move your vehicle. Thank you.
1: Okay, you'll lead out around.

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0: lines you up when you come out, and you set up over here, your calf legs were set up right. It was way too stretched out on one. So always make sure those legs are in the right position wherever you want them, okay? That's important. Also, when you lead out, make sure that head is up in the air. Don't let it get dropped down because your calf doesn't look as good, okay? Just some little things. Otherwise, you're very calm, relaxed, Dr. Shulman. You do a good job when you go around the ring and stuff. But just make sure you do some of those things. They'll help you.
1: Thank you.
0: Okay?

0: your attentiveness. I like your focus. You do a really good job. When you come in the ring, you're a show person that really catches a judge's eye because of the way your demeanor is, your attitude is. The one thing, that the reason I pulled you up here now, you'll still be a purple, but the reason I pulled you up here now, when we let out and we lined them up, your calf's legs were way off. The one way stretched back, the other one's way up, and he drops his top down, doesn't make it look as good. That's the really big thing of why you got pulled up now. Okay? Showing okay overall, you do a lot of great things. You just got a lot of good show people in this division, okay. And you do, I don't have to tell you that, you know that, but you probably didn't get as quick to the setup as maybe some did at times. Now, that's not all the time, but at times you did a great job, walked right into it, got the leg set, did a great job. But it's a little thing, okay, so it's not something like. It was glaring for me to say you didn't have it set up or the legs weren't right. So, okay, but a good job.
1: Thank you.
2: Four purples, one blue in this group. We'll bring these two back for your final. Still some really good showmen here, and I told them that as we look at these here, we're going to get two purples and a blue over there. I think that these two individuals here just do a really, really nice job. You know, you could say, well, if you're standing on the sideline, you said, well, they did a really good job. Why are they pulled out here? It's little things when you get to this type of competition and the depth of competition in this division. Just little things that I saw that maybe you know, on the sideline said,

0: but that was okay. Well, it is, but when you got to divide them, you got to divide them on little things. And that's really what separated these two purples from the two over here. A young lady on the far side, again, does a really nice job. And we talked to her about things that she can improve on. Again, awfully good group, very competitive. Let's give them a round of applause. They go out and we'll bring these two back.
1: Good job.
2: All right.
1: Good job.
2: Receiving a blue in that class goes to Hallie Pump. And then also receiving purples is Cadence Jansen.
3: They're okay if they stay.
1: No, no, I want them to go out because they got to be fair to the others. Yeah, that's the only reason.
2: Nielsen. Now we are going to bring back in all of our overall senior showmen to go for our champion in reserve. We're going to do second call then for our junior showmanship, and that class will be split into two.

0: we step away from the arena, we're joined by another contestant. Young man, what's your name and where are you from?
1: My name is Patrick Stone. I'm from 8 miles northwest of town here.
0: So right down the street, would you say you're from Bloomfield then?
1: Yeah, from Bloomfield.
0: You're Bloomfield B. All right, so it looks like we have some poultry here, a chicken. Tell us about the chicken.
1: Her name is Coffee Bean. We somehow found her from... She rode in, I think, on a feed wagon from another farm.
0: She just hitched a ride on a wagon, and now she's here at the fair.
1: She's here at the fair now.
0: How did she perform? I see you have some ribbons.
1: She got a blue.
0: A blue, and what goes into that? What was she entered into? It looks like she has a very nice demeanor, calm.
1: Calm. Oh, I forgot what class she's in.
0: Regardless of class, what all goes into the grading system, would you say? What are the judges kind of looking for?
1: How good the feathers are.
0: Oh.
1: Plumage.
0: Pretty good plumage for kind of a castaway there then, huh?
1: Overall body.
0: Okay, very good. You got anything else coming up as far as showing, or are you all done and just ready to enjoy the fair?
1: I'm just ready to enjoy the rest of the fair.
0: Well, very good. I don't want to keep you waiting here, and we got a line behind you, so congratulations. Thank you for your time. All right, let's bring in our next contestant here. Some more poultry. All right. What's your name? Where are you from?
2: My name is Sawyer, and I'm from Crofton.
0: Sawyer from Crofton, a future warrior? Crofton Warriors, right?
2: Yeah.
0: Okay, yeah. All right, so what do we have here?
2: Her name is Maisley, and she's mostly a silver lace Wunnedah, but then she's a mix with something else too.
0: Oh wow, so a mix. Now did she get put into a special category, or
2: we put her in commercial.
0: Commercial, and how did she fare here at the fair?
2: What?
0: How'd she do?
2: For her, I got a purple.
0: A purple, very impressive. So you had some other animals, some other chickens here at the fair as well?
2: Yeah, I had two other ones.
0: And how did they do?
2: One of them I got a purple and one of them I got a blue.
0: Very good. So you've been keeping yourself pretty busy. Beyond just the animals and the showing, and that's a lot of fun, what else do you like to do here at the fair?
2: Ride the rides.
0: Ride the rides. Me too. What's your favorite ride?
2: Zero gravity.
0: Zero gravity. We've had a couple of zero gravities. I'm going to have to go check that one out. Well, thank you for your time, and congratulations on collecting all these ribbons.
2: Thank you.
0: You betcha. All right, we got one more we're going to bring in here. All right. Young man, what's your name and where are you from?
3: I'm Knox, and from Verdigre.
0: Knox from Verdigre out of Knox County. Who do we have here with us? Who do you got?
3: Freckles. Her name is...
0: Freckles, that's an appropriate name here. Very beautiful plumage, feathers. What was Freckles entered in? Just like a showcase for the fair?
3: Yeah. I showed her,
0: And did she do pretty good, you think, or what do you think?
3: I think she did good.
0: It sounds like she did pretty good.

0: good. She's got a really nice demeanor, letting you pet her and stuff. Is she your pet as well? Or just kind of a livestock that you like to take care of because that's what you do out on the farm?
1: I like to take care of her and
2: yeah.
1: I feed her.
0: All right. Food and, every day you're feeding her chicken food? Yeah?
1: Yeah.
0: Oh, she's getting a little rowdy here. Well, thank you. And you got some more stuff you want to do here at the fair? You're just going to go enjoy yourself now?
1: Enjoy, I guess.
0: Enjoy it. Yeah, it's time to relax. So, well, thank you for your time, and I'm real happy that Freckles did so well here.
1: Yeah.
0: All right. Well, we got a couple more guys here. We're going to kind of shift up the gears. We're not going to bring any more animals in here. We got Keith and Keith, your son. What do you guys represent? What are you guys representing here?
3: We're part of the 4-H shooting sports program.
0: Okay, and you were a contestant not too long ago.
4: Yes, so I got to shoot on the national team. I shot for the state team. I did a lot of the shooting, and now I retired out of 4-H, and now I help coach.
0: Now you're a coach, so you're part of it. Now, Keith, did you kind of kickstart this program? Did you start, or was it already in place?
3: We had some great leaders 15, 20 years ago that got our program started today. We have shotgun, pistol, rifle, air rifle, BB gun, and archery.
0: What has that been like for you, seeing it kind of grow? And we're talking off camera there, it's really growing across the state, 4-H, shooting, trap, and high school.
3: Yeah, we've got about 80 to 90 kids total across all the disciplines that participate in 4-H shooting sports. And with that, we take a handful to national and state competitions each year, get to watch it be generational. The younger siblings can't wait until they have hunter safety and be able to be part of the program.
0: That's so cool. And what has it been like for you, kind of a full circle moment where you started out as, you know, one of the students, one of the shooters, and now you've moved into a coaching role?
4: Yeah, so a lot of the kids shooting with us now are kids that I shot with my entire time, and now I kind of get to help coach them and get them to build up their skills a little bit from where they are. And it's a really great, fulfilling experience to go back and help some of those people that I got to shoot with and were a part of my journey and take them to that next step.
0: Speaking of the journey, what was kind of your favorite part of that? For me, I like to travel, see what other guys are up to, you know, and it kind of gives you a goal, like, okay, I see what they're doing out there in Broken Bow or whatever. That's what we got to do here.
4: So my absolute best experience was the national shoot. They host that in Grand Island every year, so we as Nebraska get to host that. And I got to shoot with some kids from Kentucky, Louisiana, I mean, all around the country. And we just had a great time kind of talking about what we do different, what they do in school. But it's a great experience. You get to meet a lot of great people throughout it.
0: No doubt. Now, Keith, what does it mean to you personally, kind of seeing the growth of not only a sport, but then, you know, your son going from contestant to a mentor, now a coach?
3: Yep. One of the really great things about the shooting sports program is that it's something that's not, it's for the kids that aren't just the farm kids, if you will.
0: Yeah.
3: So many kids, so many families think 4-H involves the animals.
0: Yeah.
3: And shooting sports has a lot of participants in it that live in town and things like that. So it really opens up 4-H to a lot of other kids that think that 4-H just isn't something that's for them. And once you get a kid in 4-H, you get to teach them about STEM. You get to teach them about leadership. You get all of those benefits of having those kids in 4-H.
0: So many benefits for 4-H. And I'd guess you're probably in more than just shooting sports within the 4-H program.
4: Right. So I grew up showing animals every year. Doing the cooking contest, building projects, got to do kind of full scale with everything. And then kind of my later years, I focused in on the shooting sports. That's what I got really good on.
0: Yeah.
4: So I focused in on that. But full circle, just bringing people that maybe, I mean, we take kids that are just coming out of hunter safety. My grandpa teaches them. So full circle, they come straight from hunter safety. They come to us. We teach them the safe handling of guns and how to work around that. And then that you can have fun in a safe manner shooting these firearms.
0: No doubt. And Keith, we've been talking to some other folks. This has kind of been a banner year. We've seen more foot traffic, more events. What has that been like, being from the Bloomfield area, hosting an event like this year in and year out, and seeing the growth of the fair and the 4-H program itself?
3: The county fair is such an important part of the rural experience.
0: Yeah.
3: People have somewhat lost that person-to-person interaction with social media and things like that. You don't necessarily get to see your neighbors as much as maybe you made a point to do in the past. I think the reflection of this increase in crowd size is part of that. People want to get out. They want to do things. They want to be around their neighbors. Obviously, the kids get to have a tremendous amount of fun at fair. It's a lot for them, but somebody like my wife, I think she spends 5 days here.

0: just visiting with neighbors and people from across the county.
1: Now things are starting to kind of wind down. You guys got your the shooting sports are kind of one of the first things. Are you still looking forward to something here as we start to wind things down with the fair?
2: Yeah, so coming into September, we have our state shoot. Okay. So some of our kids that shoot with us all year, we'll have a couple practices with them, and then we get to shoot some skeet with them, which we don't do during the regular season. And then we take them all down to Grand Island where they get a chance to earn their spot for the national team.
1: Very cool. Did we miss anything there, Keith, or did we kind of touch all the bases? We were talking about all those different things, and I was thinking of one of the taglines with 4-H. There is something for everybody within 4-H.
0: I was just going to say, you know, we get to stand up here and represent our shooting sports program, and we talked about it a little bit, but before fair, we've got the cooking contest. We've got the speech contest. We've got the fashion review. There's so many different aspects of 4-H that happen before the fair that the crowd doesn't get to see, but is a big, big part of what we do.
1: I always love going by all the different art departments and seeing the sewing, the paintings, all the creative work like that is just amazing. Yeah. All right, we're going to get back into the action in the arena here at the Beef Show from the Knox County Fair. Thank you, fellas, for joining us.
0: Thank you for having us.
1: You bet.
3: Do we have here?
4: She is an Angus, okay.
3: She looks like she's an Angus, so okay. Okay. How did you put that brand on?
4: Well, we run them through the shoot every fall.
3: Okay.
4: We put our brand on all of our heifers every month.
3: Okay. So,
4: yep.
3: So is that a hot iron? Or?
4: It's a freeze breast.
3: It's a freeze breast, right. That's what I was looking for. I figured you know it, so that's why I asked the question, you know. Well, it looks like somebody did a good job on it. Must be experienced at this, huh?
4: Yes.
3: Well, I figured that. So is it bread?
4: Yes.
3: Is it?
4: She's
3: good.
4: AI to our top selling stem roll.
3: Okay.
4: So, yeah.
3: To your top selling bowl?
4: Yep.
3: So you must have used the same bowl as the one in back behind me.
4: Yep.
3: I kind of figured that when your answer was the same. Okay, sounds good. Yeah. That wasn't the one that kicked. I was told about one that kicked, and I thought, oh, better not. Oh, okay. All right, what do we have here?
4: Crossbred breeding.
3: Crossbred, okay, okay. Well, it looked like it could have been an Angus, but that's okay. It makes no difference to me. She's bred, right?
4: Yep.
3: So what did you breed her to?
4: I think it's a UIM bull. It's like a UIM.
3: Okay. I actually heard of him. So, okay. Okay, so are you going to... okay, so you AI'd her then. Okay,
4: yep.
3: Okay. Because some, not many anymore with these. Is this then your show string or your cattle from your own herd?
4: After the, so my dad breeds them, and then after the fair, we own them after the fair.
3: Oh, okay. Okay. All right.
4: For then, like, our FFA projects for, like, school.
3: For school. Yeah, yeah, yeah. Well, that's good. Good. Well, good. Glad she's bred. Commercial?
5: So she's actually 5'8 semi-tall, but she's
3: 5'8.
5: Not registered. So
3: not registered.
5: Yeah,
3: okay.
5: So she'd be.
3: Okay, so you'd be a commercial, yeah.
5: Yep.
3: Well, high percentage, though, isn't it?
5: Yeah.
3: Yeah, yeah, yeah. So is she bred?
5: Yeah, she should be, yeah.
3: Good. So will you calve her out, or?
5: Yeah, yeah.
3: You do?
5: We'll
3: you do, you do yourself, huh? Well, that's good. I like hearing them bred.
5: Yeah.
3: What's she eating now? What's she eating?
6: Oh, feed. It's like a protein mix from ant, like greater feed, and it's a mix of like some, I don't want to say barley, but it's like some oat looking thing,
3: okay.
6: And then it's corn, and it's some, and then it's like a pellet that's for, straight for protein, and it's supposed to be a pellet.
3: Okay. And you always hope, right?
6: Yeah.
3: Over time. Oh, here we go. Do I see you in every class? Oh my gosh. Almost, right?
4: Almost.
3: It's all right. At least you got a big smile on your face all the time. All right. What do we have here? Purebred?
4: Crossbred.
3: Crossbred?
4: Commercial breeding heifer.
3: Commercial. Okay, that's fine. That's fine. I didn't look close enough. But I try to guess, but I'm not always right. So, okay, so she's bred.
4: Yes.
3: So what'd you breed her to?
4: We bred her to an easy calving, low birth weight Angus bull.
3: Okay, all right.
4: So.
3: Okay. Good plan.
4: Yeah.
3: I kind of expected you to say that.

this class and as we get into the finals of this group is that, you know, I can't pick a battle now, that's for sure. And that's a good thing, that we have so many good showmen out here, and they're just really, they're just all just doing a phenomenal job. And sure, maybe some of these didn't set up quite as quick, maybe that they like, maybe some of them got a little more aggressive than we like, but overall, just a super, super job by all these. Let's give them a round of applause. But the tough thing is that I've got to pick a top three out of this, and but that's still a good thing because again, it can't go too far wrong on all of them. I think just an awfully, awfully good group in this division. I think as we look at these, you could go ahead and you could say, well, you know, this individual did a great job setting up. This individual had great eye contact. This individual really performed exceptionally well, the way they come in the ring, the way they led around. So I think all these have done an awfully good job. I really like them. I think as we go through these, and of course, I've seen some of these before, so I've seen them before, and so they come out again, and again, you know, they're still doing a really good job out here. My congratulations to these. I think, though, today that as we look at these, and the one that kind of hit me the hardest from beginning to end is one that I just really like their demeanor, the way they show, the way they use their show stick, the way they get those legs into position, and how quick they are and how quickly they get them set up. And then from there, I think that we kind of follow the trend all the way through with these individuals. Really wasn't a bad time on these top three as far as getting them set up. We'll go out and we'll congratulate your champion, then your reserve, and then your third place on this group. Let's give them one more round of applause because I think it's an awfully good group.

0: Congratulations, you're going to be champion today.
1: The champion senior silver is Matt Carlson. And again, that banner is sponsored by Johnson Electric of Bloomfield.

0: positions will be reserved.
1: A reserve champion goes to Ellen Foxhoven, and that banner is sponsored by the Randa Red Angus of Verdigris.
0: Congratulations, you'll be third. Good job.

0: going to throw you into fourth because I think you were right up there at the top all the way through, buddy.
1: Good job.
0: Good job to you, too.
1: And possibly top third, you are eligible to compete in the round robin at the end of today's show.
0: Good job. You're doing a really nice job. You were right up there, too.
1: There will be two classes of them, and then we will have one.
0: Good job.
1: Class
0: kind of acted up a little bit on you, but that's okay. Hey, this was a little bit tough today, but you did a good job. Good job. Woo! They were good. Is that the way you'd have placed them? No. Because there'd be a lot of placings on
2: that
0: one.
2: That was
0: yeah.
2: You could have mixed them either way.
0: You could have, yeah, really. I'm the same way, but you have to. And it was just little things that I picked them on.

closer to it. Just stay a little closer. There you go. There you go. Make sure those legs are set up whenever it moves it like that. Get it. Get it in position, okay? Okay, move them forward. Just go forward with them. Just go forward.

Just lead yours around and go that straight down, okay? And just stop over here then, okay?

0: first group, we're going to have, three purples here, and it's in this first three here. They really aren't placed. We just pulled them in line for a purple ribbon group, and those are the ones that will come back. And then on the far side will be a blue. I think just it still does a nice job. He's really professional about the way he shows. It really works really hard at trying to get the calf set up. Probably doesn't get it set up quite as quick as the others, but still does an awfully good job over there. Again, let's give these a round of applause. We'll bring these three back for your finals in this division.
1: Yes, we want those three back, yeah. Because I will place three again, so. Try to get those legs set up just a little bit quicker, okay? When you do it. Or have somebody help you with your show stick and your halter and the way you handle it and stuff, because you get kind of awkward with it at times, but okay? But a good job, though. Great job.
2: Next coming into the ring, we'll have our second class of juniors. And then we'll go ahead and select our champion in reserve and move on to our novice showman. So if our novice showman could be making their way to the ring, please.

Let's go forward. We'll go that way. Let's go straight ahead. Okay, bring yours around and walk straight down that way and around. Right towards her.

0: You got it, don't you?
1: Yeah.
0: There you go. Perfect. Perfect. Get your legs set up a little bit better also. When you hold your halter, you might hold it a little closer to it. There you go. Yeah, get it organized so that it isn't awkward for you, okay?
2: As we take a quick step away from the arena, we're joined by another contestant and the companion here. What's your name? Where are you from?
3: Josie Bookman, Creighton, Nebraska.
2: Okay, and what's the name of your goat here? And tell us a little bit about her.
3: Her name's Black Diamond, and she's 10 weeks old. 10 months old, I mean.
2: She's 10 months old, and what all was she enrolled in, or what did she compete in here at the Knox County Fair?
3: Dairy goat competition.
2: Dairy goat competition. How did she do? We got to know.
3: She got a blue.
2: A blue? So that's pretty good, and you said she's only 10 months old.
3: Yeah.
2: So what all goes into when we're doing something like a goat like this? What goes into that, like time preparation? What do the judges kind of look for?
3: How good she looks, if she's trimmed up, and how good she leads.
2: Well, she looks pretty trim, pretty fit. Now, she's making a lot of noise, so she's a lively one. What do you think she wants to get back with her friends? She wants to get back to the shade? What do you think she's trying to tell us?
3: She wants to get back with her friends.
2: Well, we better not keep her waiting too long then. Thank you so much for your time and congratulations on the blue ribbon.
3: Thank you.
2: All right, let's get back into the arena here at the Knox County Fair.

0: with four purples here and one blue. We're going to keep back these first two. They'll come back for your finals in the next class. And I think as we look at these here and we look at the top end here, I think just really good showmen. I think, and as I commented to them, they do a really good job. I like their presence, the way they come into the ring. I like how they try to get these calves set up. Some of these didn't work quite as well. Some of them didn't get stuck quite as quickly or stay in position the way we like them to. But still an awfully good group of showmen here, four purples and one blue. Nice job. Let's give them a round of applause.
1: You two, come back, okay?
2: Receiving blue in this class goes to Heston Anderson.
1: Good job.
2: And receiving purple are Berkeley Carlson, Layla Foxhoven, Reed Nielsen, and Callie Stewart. Next entering the ring, we'll have our overalls be coming back in for our junior champion and reserve champion showman.
1: Just the top two, yeah.
2: And then we will have our novice be coming to the ring.
1: I don't really need a third. She just had too many problems with her calf, so otherwise.
2: And then we will start with our fall feeder calves.
1: Okay.
2: There is just two classes of those.

right over there. Just stay behind it. That's good. That's good. We're just going to leave them on the outside here. Right there. That's good. If you want to just go ahead and lead her. Yeah, that's good. You just stay there. You're fine. Okay. Lead it around one time and then stop right over here. Okay? We're going to go around one time. You'll stop back over here.

0: that the name?
1: Yeah.
0: It looks like it. Sometimes I never know if it's the bull's name or the calf's name or whatever, you know, but fate makes sense. When was this one born?
1: September?
0: Okay.
1: August.
0: Well, a fall calf. Okay. August, September. That makes sense. Looks like it's done well for you. What are you feeding it?
1: She gets umberger as her main grain.
2: I'm going to take a quick step away from the beef show. We got another contestant here, part of the 4-H Youngsters. Young man, what's your name and what town are you from? We're not sure. We're going to think about that. But you did bring some animals to show here today. What did you show? What did you bring for the competition?

0: competition?
1: A chicken.
0: A chicken? How did the chicken do?
1: Good.
0: What is the chicken's name? That's the most important thing.
1: Dreamer.
0: Dreamer? Now, I see you got a pretty fancy ribbon here. Let's get that in there on the chat. Tell us about that ribbon. How did you win that ribbon? Was it like a participation? Did you win it on the chicken or was it for something else?
1: It was for the chicken.
0: Tell us about that. How was the chicken able to win that ribbon?
1: I think that...
0: Just it was one of the best chickens, so it was going to win a ribbon, right? Yeah, that's right. I'm pretty sure that's right. So we're at the fair. Did you have any favorite rides? Have you gotten on any rides yet?
1: Yeah, I have a favorite ride. It's the kite ride over there.
0: The kite ride? That's the first one. What's so fun about the kite ride?
1: Because it spins and goes around.
0: I love that. It spins and goes around. Do you have like a second place ride or is that just, that's the number one?
1: That's the only ride.
0: That's the only ride, folks. We're going to get back into the beef show here on News Channel Nebraska. Thanks for taking a minute and sharing that with us.
1: Right to that.
0: As soon as the rides go on, we're going to go straight to that. Thank you so much.
2: Than what I'm guessing today,
3: yeah.
2: On weight, but I believe anything you tell me on what's right. So, okay. You think it has enough condition to grade?
3: Yeah, I think so.
2: So, it looks like he's got some on him,
3: yeah.
2: Doesn't it? Yeah, good. What's this one weigh?
3: She's a breeding heifer.
2: Oh, breeding heifer. I'm sorry. What's her age?
3: She is 1.5.
2: What?
3: 1.5.
2: Okay, 1.5. Okay, that makes sense. All right. She bred? Is she? Good. What'd you breed her to?
3: Angus bull.
2: An Angus bull? Low birth weight bull, right?
3: Yep.
2: I figured you'd say that. I figured you'd agree to that.

0: do you think? Done an awfully good job. Now, let's give them a round of applause. These individuals, like so many of them in this showmanship, just very knowledgeable about their project. And you know, when you talk to them about what they've been bred to, or you know, how they've been bred, or how they got a bred, if they were AI or if they're natural, I think just a really, really good group. They know what their weights are. They know if they're going to grade or not, or they think they're going to grade or not. Of course, we don't know for sure, but always like to hear their opinion on it. But just an awfully good group here today, I think, as we look at them, ones that really have a good presence in the ring, and the way they get their calves set up, really good presence in the way they handle their calves, and overall, really good job about the demeanor of the calves and the way they work together with their project. I really like all of these here. I think it's close between them. I think the ones the other day that will fall into my top three, maybe a little more experienced, maybe do a little better job of getting them in position and getting them set up a little quicker. As far as presentation of the animals, they're all good. Sure, some have hair, some don't, but that's okay. You know, they did a really good job with what they have on them. So again, my congratulations. We'll go select your champion reserve at third place. Congratulations, you'll be champion.
1: Thank you.
0: Congratulations, you'll be reserve.
1: That banner is sponsored by Amazing Grove Landing Cattle, Dean Wilkin family of Bloomfield, and reserve champion goes to Bailey Mahoney.
0: Good job to you too, buddy.
1: That banner is sponsored by the Randall Road Angus.
0: Nice job.

0: Carlson, you guys will both be eligible to compete in the round robin at the end of today's show.
1: That's going to about do it for us here at the Knox County Fair and News Channel Nebraska's presentation of the Beef Show. We got to mention our sponsors one more time. Knox County Ag Society, Ashoff Construction, Lammers Trailer Repair, Bank of Hardington, and of course, Megan Hannafelt with the University Extension and here with all the 4-H contestants. 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It has been a fantastic fair once again. And most importantly, congratulations to all the contestants and the fine job they did here today. 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

0: Hello and welcome everybody to another episode of Chasing the Dream TV. I'm your host, Andy Klassen. Now on this episode, we're going to be fishing alongside the Nebraska Game and Parks. Now, we're at Walnut Creek Recreation Area, just on the outskirts of Papillion, Nebraska. Another beautiful 105-acre lake here that's maintained by the Game and Parks, and it's also stocked with largemouth bass, crappie, and other fish. So this season, the Nebraska Game and Parks unveiled a new program by the name of Take 'em Fishing. Now, when we heard about this, we thought this might be something we want to be a part of. So got a hold of some of my buddies over there at the Game and Parks, heard about this event at Walnut Creek, thought let's get out there and see what this is all about. So we hooked up the boat, gone out there, met some of our friends, and we pulled Kurt Sievers, a volunteer with the Game and Parks, aside to tell us a little bit about this new program from the Nebraska Game and Parks.
1: This year, Game and Parks has got a program called Take 'em Fishing. And we've got all the information. We can sign you up right here at the event, or you can go to the website and sign up there. It's a great program. Take somebody fishing. Take a kid fishing that's never been before. Take a friend that's never been before. Or if you've never been before, come on out and we'll get you started. Sign up. They'll give you a neat little pin you can put on your hat or your shirt, whatever you want to do. And then take pictures of the people that you've introduced to fishing. Submit them on the website. And they're giving away all kinds of stuff. They got a boat is the grand prize, a really nice Bass Tracker boat, and a couple of kayaks, lots of different kinds of things that they're going to be giving away during the summer this year. So take them fishing. That's what it's all about. Well, we're out down here at Walnut Creek Lake in Papillion doing a community fishing night. We used to call this family fishing night, but we wanted to be a little bit more inclusive, get more people involved. This is for anybody. Mom, dad, kids, friends, neighbors, whoever wants to come out and fish. We're here to help you get started. Or if you're an experienced fisherman and just want to learn a little bit more, we can help you out with that too. So it's an opportunity to come out, use some equipment and some bait. You don't have to make an investment in those kind of things yourself. And come out and learn how to fish. It's a great opportunity. A lot of fun for the volunteers and a lot of fun for the folks that come out.
0: A lot of good information there from Kurt, another volunteer for the Nebraska Game and Parks. We also had some interns on hand that were

helping put on this function here today. Now, a little bit about Walnut Creek Recreation Area. As we mentioned, there's a 105-acre lake here that we're going to be on today that is stocked and maintained.

0: do some fishing, get our pontini, get our Series 12 boat out on the water and enjoy some fishing. This lake also has a handicap accessible pier, makes for very easy to get to fishing, not only for kids, but for the older folks out there that still want to get out and get a line wet. So this is just another one of those lakes that's so well maintained and managed by the Nebraska Game and Parks. And you know, sometimes I think we lose sight of that. And as fishermen, it's easy to say, well, there's not very many big fish, there's not any keepers out there. Well, when you see a body of water like this, and there's so many of them across the state, you really got to take a step back and appreciate what the Nebraska Game and Parks and Nebraska as a whole has to offer the everyday fisherman like myself.
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1: Well, all right. Big thanks to Kurt for sharing some of that information with us. So now we're going to get out on the water with one of my really good buddies, Chris Bundy, and his son, Will. Now, this is one of the first times they got the opportunity to get out fishing this summer. And what a way for us to kickstart this episode with some good friends and a good kid, Will.

0: All right, so here we are, first leg of Taking Them Fishing program. I took the pledge, got my pin. You heard Kurt talk about all the different things they got going out here. We're at Walnut Creek. Caught up with my buddy Will here. We got out on the boat, our little Pontini Series 12. Been fishing a little bit, haven't had any luck yet, have we? Not yet, but we're gonna get into them here in a little bit. Got a beautiful overcast. We're trying to beat out the rain here, so hey, let's just get back after and get another line in the water, shall we?
1: Yeah.
0: All right, let's do it. I better catch one before you.

0: So what's your favorite sport? Basketball, baseball, or fishing?
1: Baseball.
0: You know, fishing is a sport.
1: Oh, yeah. I didn't know it. A lot of high schools do it.
0: Where are you going to go to high school?
1: Berg.
0: They need a fishing team, you know.

0: So, of course, we're having weather kind of barrel in on us. You know, it wouldn't be a Chasing the Dream fishing episode if we didn't have an overcast sky and chance of thunderstorms coming in on us. That just seems to be our MO. So, you know, if you're a farmer and you haven't had rain in a couple weeks or whatever, hey, just book us for a fishing trip and you're kind of guaranteed at least 2 good inches of a heavy downpour.
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I want to thank Chris for helping out and actually doing some film work there for us on the boat and on the shoreline there. I know it cut into his fishing a little bit there, and so I need to thank Chris for stepping up and helping us out there with some of the video work. So, you know, Will's a pretty good fisherman in his own right, and we had a little bit of tough luck, and we also got kicked off the water. We saw some lightning off the horizon, so, you know, better safe than sorry. I mean, we're on an aluminum boat, so we wanted to get off the water. But let's flip through some pictures of Will having some luck on not only Walnut Creek here, but other bodies of water across the state. All right, so now we're gonna pick things up, head on out west to the Kearney area. We're gonna get on a sand pit lake, and we're gonna be tagging along Todd Muller of Pontini. He's gonna have his three-year-old son, Garrett, with us. I think it's Garrett's first time actually getting on a Pontini, so how exciting is that for us to be part of that? We're also gonna have a young man by the name of Brody join us. Now, Brody's actually probably the best angler of the bunch. He's a heck of a fisherman, so hey, let's get out on

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0: it. All right, so we're doing another leg of Take 'Em Fishing. This is a very special segment here where we're actually alongside one of my good buddies here, Todd with Pontini. Now, Todd, we're taking a special little guest here,
1: yeah, aren't we?
0: Who do we got going on today?
1: My 3-year-old son, Garrett. And he's a handful on the boat, but it's that's what it's about. So getting him out on the water.
0: Now, I heard you guys talking a little earlier. You've been practicing out in the yard, and now he gets to kind of put his skills to the test.
1: Yeah, you can tell he's been practicing. He's been practicing, and he did hit a couple cars. And, I had to take the heavy weight off of there.
0: Well, we went out a little earlier, and he hit the water for the most part, and we got to cast in there.
1: Yeah.
0: So that's been good.
1: It's easier when you're on a boat.
0: Now, we kind of ran into some good luck. We got to bring along another co-worker of your son. Yep. Tell us a little bit about Brody.
1: Brody is one of our office ladies' sons. He gets to come out on the water and show us the good spot. He's the expert out of the three of us. So
0: there was no argument there. It's not like he's been out quite a bit already this summer. So we're going to heed his advice, and we're going to try and hook into some fish. So, hey, let's get back on the water and get fishing.
1: Absolutely.

0: that'll about do it for this episode of Chasing the Dream TV. I want to thank everybody with the Nebraska Game and Parks for allowing us to be part of the Take 'Em Fishing program. Kurt Sievers for taking a minute and sharing all that great information with us about the program and other programs that the Nebraska Game and Parks are partaking in this summer. I also need to thank Chris Bundy and his son Will for joining us on our first fishing trip here at Walnut Creek Recreation Area in the 105-acre Walnut Creek Lake. And then, of course, Todd Moeller, Garrett, and Brody for joining us out in the Kearney area on a sandpit lake. That was a lot of fun for us to actually get out and get on a different pontini pontoon boat and have Todd kind of share some new information with us. And they got some pretty fun things going on over there in Elm Creek with the pontini and some maybe new styles, new models. So everybody, you're just gonna have to stay tuned and see what's going on with Pontini and Chasing the Dream TV. So with that, I'd like to thank everybody once again for tuning in and sharing some time with us at Chasing the Dream TV. I'm your host, Andy Klassen, reminding you, keep chasing your dream.
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0: Hey, folks, welcome to another live edition of Quarantine Tonight on News Channel Nebraska. I'm Austin Hagen with nothing but 2 hours of the best music you've ever heard, at least today. It's going to be a great show. We're going to get started here shortly, but first, we're going to have a prayer, then we'll get right into the show.
1: Good afternoon. I am Susan Sucra, pastor of the Cozad Nazarene Church in Cozad, Nebraska. Let me pray for us. Heavenly Father, God, we just come before you humbled by the fact that you are God and we are not. Lord, we know that you have all of this in control, that you have your hand in this. You are leading and guiding and directing and giving wisdom to our government leaders, to the doctors, to the nurses. You have your hand in protecting. You have your hand in offering peace and comfort to families who have lost someone. God, you are giving strength and wisdom to those of us who are sitting in pews or opening up businesses. God, we just pray that in the days to come during this pandemic and this quarantine, that you will continue to be with us every step of the way, that you will be leading and guiding and directing. God, we praise you and we give you all the glory and the honor. In the strong and powerful name of Jesus, amen.
0: All right, well, thank you very much again, folks. This is Quarantine Tonight, and tonight we have Robert Glazer and Urban Delight and Horns of Plenty. I'm assuming you guys are the Horns of Plenty. Excellent, excellent. All right, so a lot of people on stage tonight. Let's just do a round robin. Everybody introduce themselves. We'll just get going with that.
2: So I'm Robert Glazer, chief cook and bottle washer. Play piano, sing, bring the charts, find the people. And then I'll switch it over to Daryl, who's on that side.
0: All right.
3: Daryl Moreland tonight on bass. Extraordinaire.
0: Excellent.
3: Nice to be up here.
0: Wonderful.
3: Thank
0: that makes you. Two of us.
4: And singer. He's also a singer, too.
0: Excellent.
4: I'm Jordan. I also go by Jordan the Ninja. I'm doing a little bit of percussion over here, singing, as well as guitar.
0: All right. And what about you, Ringo?
5: My name is Matt, and I hit things.
0: Wonderful. Again, that makes two of us. So, Robert, what are we in store for tonight?
2: We have got a variety of things all the way from Glenn Miller and Bobby Darin through Wild Cherry.
0: Okay, so not much variety at all. Okay, very good. Wonderful. Well, I am not going to stand up here and talk all night. I'm just going to go ahead and let you guys kick off the show. How about that?
2: Sounds good.
0: All right.
2: We'll take you to some Drifters here. When the sun comes down and there's

Yes, indeed, a classic from the Book of the Drifters. Right now, we're going to take you back one time to the Bobby Allen favorite from the Playmaker Lounge. Here's a little something by Bobby Darin, a thing called Mac the Knife.

0: Mackey is back.
1: What a fabulous song. And we're going to move on. Let's see, what are we moving on to? Oh, we're going to do some Glenn Miller. So if you want to cut the rug at home, this is what we call a floor filler. When we did Jazz on the Green, those people came running down the hill. I'm telling you. And you can see that video, by the way. Daryl put that whole concert at Midtown on YouTube. So just look up Sing, Sing, Swing, Robert Glazier, and Sing, Sing, Swing. That's my 12-piece. And you can see us doing the mood, but we're going to do it for you live right here. Let's see what these horns have to say.

Excellent, yes. And we didn't introduce the horn section. Marcus Nuez on trumpet, Davey Polson on the saxophone, tenor sax in the middle, and all the way from New Orleans, Eddie Russo on trombone. We're going to get up a song right now from the Michael Bublé book. His friend and mentor, David Foster, took Save the Last Dance and did this very nice big band arrangement called, well, it's the same song, but it's a different arrangement.

0: Excellent. Jordan the Ninja on the vocals. And I must say, you did a great job on that, Jordan.
1: Yes.
0: Let's see. We're going to do a song now. And Matt, you told me that this was from the movie with Cheech and Chong.
1: Up in Smoke.
0: I see. Well, I didn't know that. I thought it was an old
1: movie, yeah.
0: Old Coasters tune. Anyway, he's going to start us off. This is the old I was walking down the street, minding my own affair. Two policemen approached me unaware. Said, "Is your name Robert?" I said, "Why, sure." Said, "You're the boy we've been looking for.

never do nothing, but I always get the blame. They put me in the lineup and let those bright lights shine. Ten full souls like me in that line. I knew I was a victim of someone's evil plan. Still pigeon walked in.

Here's a little bit more to the story. Prosecuting attorney started prosecuting me. Cat gave me the second and the third degree. Said, were you on July 19th, 1953? I was on 12 years old, he won.

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I was walking down the street, minding my own affairs. Two policemen approached me unaware. Said, "Is your name Robert?" I said, "Why, sure." Said, "You're the boy

0: All right, that was fun. Well, I don't see our host. Let's see. We're gonna go into something while we're waiting for him here. Just play the head, Mr. Polson. From the back room.
1: Are you guys waiting for me?

0: Come on out. Don't be shy.
1: This is the first time I've ever had a theme song.
0: That's right. It's your new theme song.
1: I know. This is fantastic. Well, we're going to let them play a little bit, but right now we're going to take a break. We're going to have a look at news, a look at weather, maybe a commercial or two, and we'll be right back with live music tonight on Quarantine Tonight.

All right, folks, welcome back. This is Quarantine Tonight. Again, we have Robert Glazer in the Urban Delight Band. Gentlemen, you're killing it tonight. I'm loving it. You wear a tie like this, you know you're going to get good music. I love it.

0: Well, we got some James Brown. Where's the cape? Daryl, we forgot the cape again.
1: Oh, I got an overcoat.
0: Oh, go get it. Let's get to the prop. We got a cape here. Come on.
1: Yeah.
0: Because I know you did this with your dad. Remember?
1: You know, that's so ironic.
0: Yeah.
1: Yeah, my dad was telling me a James Brown story about how he always, you know, had somebody droop a cape over his shoulders and, you know. And then, you know, every time they would put the cape on his shoulders, he'd throw it off and say, ow! You know?
0: There you go.
1: So I'll get one for you, you know. I'll just show my dad this now.
0: So, Jordan, how do you feel tonight?
1: Ow! I

0: So good, so good, I got you. Hey, so good, so good, I got you. Hey! All right, now I'm gonna go put my jacket back.
1: It's so nice, the people you meet at Von Maur. I play piano there, and I've had that pleasure for 20-some years. One day, Jordan came down the escalator and said, I kind of like the way you play.
0: That's right. We've been knowing each other since. That was, what, 35 years ago.
1: And you're 29. Let's see, how
2: you've
1: does that work?
2: Well.
0: Oh, thanks, you know. Well.
1: Here's a song that is just a classic Nat King Cole tune, Orange Colored Sky. And Jordan's going to croon it for you. Let's see here. Not too.

0: They don't ride him like that anymore. I know they don't. But they ride him like this. Mr. Darrell over there on the bass is going to sing one for you from Van Morrison. You know, at the Oscars, Van Morrison had some new tunes that he wrote for one of those movies. We got to check that stuff out. Anyway, here's one about going through girlfriends, I guess. That's the way, that's what the title means. Domino.
1: All right, hang on a second. One, two, and we go.

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Get free.

0: Yeah.
1: Another domino falls.
0: Another domino falls. Well, in contrast to that sad song, we have happy news from the Four Tops. This is... And these horn players behind me, some of these have played with the Four Tops that are out there on the road. I don't know how many original Tops are still with us in the world. But they had great songs. I remember going to Skaggs Drugstore on 27th and Leavenworth and buying their greatest hits. And I think my brother Mike got that part of the collection, and I'd like to have that back if you're out there listening, brother. Anyway, I digress. Here we go.

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0: Robert Glazer and the Urban Delight on quarantine tonight here on News Channel Nebraska, live from the VFW. Gentlemen, I feel significantly underdressed. I see the shoe wear. I've made a serious misstep. I don't know. Do we have the technology to zoom in on this? I don't know if we have that or not. Let's take a look at these. Look at these. This is next level. This is next level. Now look at this amateur hour that I got right here.
1: Are you kidding me? You brought the whole thing, man.
0: Look at these. This is unacceptable. Unacceptable. So, gentlemen, you guys have any gigs coming up?
2: We do. We're playing in Norfolk tonight.
0: Excellent. At least until 10 o'clock.
2: Yeah, at least until 10 o'clock. That's right.
0: Yeah. Excellent. So,
2: we'll probably be doing Taste of Omaha this summer with the horns. We do that every year.
0: Very good.
2: You know, local concerts, that kind of thing.
0: I don't know how you guys don't pass out. Man, if I was blowing that hard on a horn, I'd be on the floor. Hands down. All right. Well, we're going to take a quick break. We've got a few commercials to play, and we'll be right back with live music here on Quarantine Tonight. Oh.

0: All right, folks, welcome back. This is Quarantine Tonight on News Channel Nebraska, and we have Robert Glazer and the Urban Delight and Horns of Plenty in the back, gentlemen. So, Jordan the Ninja, talk to me real quick. Yeah. I hear you're in the movie business.
1: I am in the show business of many forms, theater, film, and music. Hey.
0: Hey, there you go. So, any projects coming up?
1: Yeah, I'm actually working on a film that was shot in 2020. We've had some delays on it, but yeah, I'm always working on something. I'm also working with another group. I can't remember the name of the company, but I'm writing some music for the Nebraska State Penitentiary. They're doing a musical project there, so
0: okay.
1: That's what I'm gonna be working on for the couple of months.
0: All right, might hear some Johnny Cash in there. all right. So what do we have in the next set?
2: We're going to start off with a tune that you two wrote about Harlem, New York. It's called Angel of Harlem.
0: Angel of Harlem.
2: Has kind of a Motown feel to it. And one of my lead singers, Diane Brinkman-Landon, she turned me on to this tune and said, we need to do this tune. And so we've had it in the book a while, and Jordan does a great job on it. Plays a little acoustic guitar, and it's got a nice horn line. So. As soon as he finds the lyrics over there.
3: Oh, yeah, I got it.
2: Yeah, he's got it.
0: He's on it.
2: He's on top of it.
0: All right, gentlemen, it's up to you.

Love those horns. Thanks, Mr. Benson, for writing that arrangement up. That's a nice little arrangement. Speaking of horns.

0: And now we're going to take you to California. Fabulous group that Eric Burton sang with for one album, I guess one album, and then they said, well, we don't need you anymore. And this is about those cars that are, I don't know if they're either real low on the ground, I guess, that something to do with cars. It's called Low Rider.
1: And it's another one from Cheech and Chong Up in Smoke.
0: It's another one from Cheech and Chong Up in Smoke, says Matt the drummer without the microphone. Okay, well, that's good to know.

0: Incredible whistling. Love it, love it. Johnny Carson, would have had you on the show. I know he would have, especially since we're in the town. He became kind of famous at. I think they're doing a Johnny Carson Festival this summer up here in Norfolk. So put that on your antenna. Another tune by Van Morrison. And Daryl's going to sing this one for you over there on the bass. Tell us, Daryl, tell us about that bass guitar you brought out here to Norfolk with us.
1: It's a Strandberg five-string bass,
0: okay.
1: Original bass, and it's very light, and it stays in tune. And it may look strange, but I like it a lot.
0: Okay. And I think we're going to start, yes, we're going to start this thing right here. We're going to go to that waterfall.
2: And you still managed to hit it.
3: I still hit it. Okay.

0: brown-eyed girl. I'm married to one of them.
1: That is one of those songs that if you've heard it once, you want to hear it several hundred times. It's a floor filler. It is. Let's not repeat it tonight, Daryl says. Okay. Well, we're going to take you now to a garage near the Benson area. There's a lot of great bands in that area when this one came out. This is a song by Wild Cherry. They even named a nightclub in Omaha after this tune. They did, Wild Cherry. I don't remember where it was. Davey, you probably played at Wild Cherry's, didn't you?
2: It's all a blur.
1: Anyway, here's one called Play That Funky Music, White Boy.

0: Robert Glazer at Urban Delight and Horns of Plenty on Quarantine Tonight here live on News Channel Nebraska. Man, there's a lot of bass going on in that song. That was, how's your finger?
1: Oh, they're still there.
0: Excellent, excellent. Wrist, arm, the whole deal. Man, you're getting after it. All right, so we're closing in on the final set of the night.
2: That's right.
0: Going to finish strong. What do we have? What do we have on docket?
2: We got Neil Diamond. We got some Four Seasons. Something from the Robert Glazer book.
0: Excellent, excellent, fantastic. So I did love the Four Tops cover. I was a little upset. I didn't see anybody doing the Four Tops. Oh.
3: I almost did.
0: I know. I knew you were thinking. I knew.
3: Something in my hand.
0: I was off camera. I was thinking about it. It was happening. All right. We're going to take a quick break. We're going to take a look at weather coming up next with Jeff Fox and more live music tonight on Quarantine Tonight.
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0: Welcome back, Quarantine Tonight here on News Channel Nebraska with Robert Glazer, Urban Delight, and Horns of Plenty singing nothing but your favorite hits. In fact, this next song you guys are going to play.
5: Oh, it's been sung in baseball parks, weddings, you name it.
0: Showers, everywhere.
1: Oh, yeah.
5: Neil Diamond is sorry he wrote it. Well, maybe not.
0: Well, he gets 4 cents every time it's played, so he's probably not too upset about it.
5: That's right.
0: But I think there's going to be a lot of people shouting at their TVs, I think.
5: That's right.
0: In living rooms across the Midwest right now.
5: And we don't want them singing, Where's the Salt?
0: That's right.
5: Another sing-along.
0: All right, gentlemen, without further ado, Sweet Caroline.
5: 2, 3, 4. And the horns.

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Some, who'd have believed it last this long? 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

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What a fabulous guy he is. This one's called Killer Joe.

0: He is some smooth character, that Killer Joe. 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We should rename that tune.
1: Killer Ninja.
0: Killer Ninja.
2: It's a Quincy Jones.
1: Ninjo. Killer Ninja.
0: Quincy, yes. Well, now we're going to go to the 50s. Here's a tune about going to the dance.

0: That was one of those songs I learned when I was substitute teaching at Bellevue High School. They had a nice choir arrangement of it. Hey, here's a song that has become very popular from Frankie Valli and the Four Seasons.
1: Frankie Valli and the Four Tops.
0: Dedicate this to my wife, Joyce, who puts up with all my musical shenanigans. Can't take my eyes off of you.

Well, Mr. Gerald's got another one up his sleeve. Now, this one, if you've ever been to a high school football game, you've heard this song. This is a one-hit wonder from the group called the Ides of March.

Well, the car crashed. What can we say? The vehicle crashed. We got time for one more little thing here. This is called Sunday on the Bayou. Want to thank you for having us out once again to quarantine tonight. Daryl Moreland on bass guitar and vocals. Jordan Smith, guitar, vocals, percussion, whistling, whatever you need, he's got it. Matt Scaff behind the drums. We got Eddie Russo on the trombone, Davey Polson on the tenor sax, and Marcus, thank you, Marcus Nunez on trumpet. He's been blowing the roof off the place. I'm Robert Glazier. We're happy to be here. I'm going to give you four on top horns, and then you guys come in.

All right, folks, this has been Quarantine Tonight Live from the VFW in Norfolk. It's been the Robert Glazer and Urban Delight and Horns of Plenty, as you can hear. Have a great night. We'll see you on Quarantine Tonight.

0: man can trust, there is a difference. The deciding championship game in Class C, Pender and Malcolm. Malcolm has won four state titles in a row. Pender trying to win their first ever on their home field, and they pour it on early, up 1-0. The pop-up here ends up being a sack fly. That'll get the runner home. Trevor Trimble getting across. Pender manufactured runs brilliantly today. Got two runs in the first without a hit. We go to the second inning. More from Pender. This one gets away on the pass ball. A bad throw. The throw home, not in time. Six errors by Malcolm today. A lot of unearned errors. Two runs score on a bad throw on a strikeout. It's 4-0. Pender with the lead. Still 4-0. We go to the third. And the bats start coming alive. A misplay here, though. One of the six errors. Another run scores on that play. 5-0. Pender. Then on a pass ball, a strikeout. But Lakota Whiteface Russman able to get to first. Beating the play home is Wagner. Pender 6-0. Extending their lead to 7-0. Getting some great defensive plays as well. How about Alex Roth? The unassisted double play 4-3 to get Pender out of a jam. Extending their lead to 8-0. They're getting runs the traditional way as well. This RBI single by Whiteface Russman. Scoring Wagner, 9-0 Pender at that point. Malcolm just couldn't get their offense going. Pender did early and often. This RBI single by Tate Welsh. Extending things, Pender getting a double-digit lead at that point. As they load the bases, this would get them the double-digit lead. The tough play on the infield single. Two runs get home on the bad throw. And Pender pouring it on at that point. They keep it going. Hit by a pitch. Ball gets away. Another run gets in. Pass balls, wild pitches, errors. Everything went wrong for Malcolm today. Everything went right, meanwhile, for the starting pitcher, Jake Schuster. Strikes out six, goes the distance, gets the shutout, and for the first time ever, Pender, the state champs in Class C Senior Legion Ball, they win by a score of 12-0 over the four-time defending champs of Malcolm.
1: The first time in 5 years, the Class C American Legion Class C Senior Championship Trophy will not reside in Malcolm. Instead, it will reside with Pender, post 55. That sounds pretty good, doesn't it, Coach?
2: That sounds great.
1: First of all, let me ask you this. First, you guys have been runners-up six times, so you get over the hump, you get the championship. Now you do that, but you do it with your son on the mound. How meaningful was this one?
2: This is truly special, and I'll correct you. I think we've been runner-up nine times. So it's great. You know, this is for the boys. This is also for the past players that have played over the last, 20 or 30 years because, coming up short a few times, and this one's for everybody. This is an incredible feeling, and the boys really deserve it.
1: We have to be pretty good to be runners-up nine times. That's one thing people overlook. But it seemed today you guys were just dialed in. Certainly Malcolm made some mistakes. You took advantage of that. Was that kind of the game plan, was to take advantage of whatever mistakes they make?
2: Yeah, in a big game, you just take what happens, and we were able to take advantage of their mistakes. They made some uncharacteristic mistakes today, but we took advantage of them, scored early, and then the tide of the game just kind of switched in our favor there, and we just kept building on that.
1: Well, I thought your defense was really good, pretty solid. Alex Ross was one of the guys I thought that stood out. What did you see from your defense, and how were they able to just kind of rise to the occasion today?
2: Yeah, we made a lot of big plays.

0: We got ourselves in trouble a couple times there with some pressure on us, and we ended up turning two big double plays there, I believe, in the second and the fourth inning there, and that was huge to get us out of those jams and keep the momentum going in our favor.
1: Offensively, you had 8 hits, but you had 12 runs, which, yesterday you had a lot of hits but not a lot of runs, so you'll take those runs. But one of the guys that stood out was Ryan Linkhouse. I thought he was really good at the plate today. I asked you about your approach. You said it wasn't going to change, and I don't think it really changed any. But talk about how you guys were able to just put the ball in play and make plays and score a lot of runs, 12 today.
0: Yeah, once again, we just kind of took advantage of their mistakes. We consistently, every inning, put some pressure on them. You know, and when that happens, usually good things happen. And Ryan had a really good approach at the plate today. It's been something that he's really been working hard on, and I'm proud of him for how he came out and hit the ball today.
1: Well, I go back to the second inning was kind of a turning point. Jake had got the first out, then had 3 straight walks, and you got out of that without anything. Was that the flip that switched there, where you guys felt like you were in control?
0: Yep, I think we were up 4-0 at that point, and getting out of that inning was huge. I think it allowed everybody to take a deep breath, and then we added 3 maybe after that in the third inning. So to go back on the defensive side and just be able to breathe a little bit, that was crucial in the second inning to get out of that jam.
1: Both you and Coach Soderberg are disciples of Paul Eaton. Yeah. Now you only have 17 more to go to reach him. But how fun is it, I guess, to play against another guy that's kind of been in that same system?
0: It is a lot of fun. Coach Eaton's got a huge coaching tree, a lot of guys, and it's always fun when we get together. Tanner and I, we're communicating with each other all fall and all winter, and it's a great relationship, and he's built something really special in Malcolm, and they have a lot to be proud of. Today wasn't their day, but they have a lot to be proud of.
1: Absolutely. Great program, and you guys have a great program. You guys are state champs.
0: Yeah,
1: congratulations.
0: Nothing better than this. Thank you.
1: Jake Schuster. It's the Schuster family. Jake, I called you Jake the Snake. You have any nicknames that you go by?
2: My dad likes to call me Skip, short for Skippy. Not the biggest fan, but.
1: You name any of your pitches? Like, you do any, like, Jake and Bakes, things like that?
2: No, nothing like that. Just the normal names.
1: Okay. We just ask Coach about that second inning. Talk about your mindset. You walked 3 straight guys. How were you able to focus? And then your defense came up big in that inning too, but you were able to focus and get out of that inning. What was your mindset there?
2: Yeah, I mean, not going to lie, the zone was pretty tight today, so it was pretty tough. But I knew if I could just fill it up, I could get them to put balls in play and then let my teammates make plays.
1: It helps when you're the pitcher and you can also score. You had a couple of runs in there. You got on base. We talked about mindset pitching. How about at the plate? What are you seeing out there? How are you able to be successful at the plate today?
2: Yeah, I mean, I was just trying to attack early. They gave me some fastballs early in the count, so just jumped on those.
1: 6 strikeouts, 3 to end the game. How big was your emotions going there? Did you have that adrenaline going? You were able to strike out the side to end the ballgame?
2: Yeah, for sure. I had a lot of adrenaline going at the end. I just wanted to shut it down, end it right there.
1: So how big, we asked Dad, dad-son combination here, how big is it to win the first ever state championship for Pender post 55 with Dad managing the team?
2: It means a lot. I mean, for us, baseball is a big part of our relationship, so it means a lot to win it with him.
1: So what's next for Jake?
2: I'm going to Lincoln, just go to college.
1: Go to college and probably be my boss someday?
2: We'll see.
1: Well, Jake, congratulations. State champs. Congratulations on the win, being our player of the game.
2: All right, thank you.
3: Malcolm has won 4 straight state championships in Legion baseball in Class C, but to do it this year, get number 5, they got to do it from the elimination bracket. Pender unbeaten coming into Wednesday's game. It was the 3rd game of a triple header because of a weather delay, and it was a wild one. Malcolm wasting no time at all in the first inning. Bases loaded with a 3-1 count. This bloop single misplayed. Nolan Duzik scores and Malcolm strikes first, as Brixen Meyer crosses the plate as well. Still first inning, and it's Mason Zeger walking in a run with the bases loaded. Malcolm pouring it on early on as Carson Frank crosses the dish. Now 3-0, post 354 with the lead. It's 5-0, it's still the first inning, and another bases loaded walk. This time Nolan Duzik walks it in. Malcolm goes around, they get 12 to the plate in the first inning. They score 7 and have a 7

0: nothing lead after one. But Pender knows that there's a reason they play more than one inning. They start chipping away at it. This line drive into right field will score Pender's first run. They get one back. It is 7-1, second inning. Now in the third, Pender chipping away some more. This time Ryan Linkus bloops one into center field. This gets a couple of runs in. Pender now within five at 8-3. Still third inning. Slow roller to first, gets away what could have been a double play, instead keeps the inning going. Xander Welch over to second, extends the inning, and Pender scores again. It's 8-4. Malcolm with a runner on second, able to get another one across. This would end up being kind of a big insurance moment for Malcolm as they would score again. It's now 9-4, but Pender coming back down 9-6. Now a line drive into center field, and Pender coming all the way back. They are within two, 9-7. But Malcolm, yeah, they've been here before. This ball getting past the left fielder. It's a triple with the bases loaded off the bat of Chase Smith. That scores three. Malcolm would end up walking it off with a huge sixth inning. As this one gets away, the pass ball, Malcolm would end up scoring two more. They get the win 15-7, forcing a decisive game for the state championship tomorrow night. This one, the walk-off, the single that scores two, and Malcolm 15-7 over Pender. They get the win, and they'll look for the five-peat tomorrow evening.
1: Well, Malcolm posts 354. Hello, they're in the state championship game again. They survived, though. They had to win today. They get the win 15-7. I'm joined now by head coach Tanner Soderberg. And, Coach, you got off to a great start. What was kind of the key? You always like to get a 7-0 lead after the first inning.
2: Yeah, our guys had really good at-bats. We knew the challenge coming in. Pender's a really good baseball team, and we knew they were going to throw an arm at us to beat us. They want to beat us in game one because game two is anyone's game now. So we knew we had to come ready for that. And I thought our guys had a heck of a job during BP getting ready, and that mindset was just where we needed it to be in that first inning. So it was nice to get off to an early lead.
1: Yeah, it's nice to have a guy like Carson that comes in, Carson Frank that comes in relief and kind of holds serve a little bit.
2: Yeah, Carson has thrown six innings for us this summer. So he hasn't been a big-time pitcher for us. He throws really hard, has a good slider, and he's old. So if you have a guy who has played in, he's a 10-time state champion. So if you have that guy that you can bring in, that makes you feel pretty good as a baseball coach.
1: Just a real gamer out there. Now, that one thing that we noticed, you know, Pender was hitting the heck out of the ball there for a while, but they were all singles. You guys did a great job in the outfield to hold those and keep them from being extra bases. Yeah. What was kind of the key there?
2: You're right. Pender just hit the heck out of it. They had 15 hits, I think. And we normally don't give up that many hits. So it really tested our defense and tested not only our outfielders but our infielders as well, making sure that they were out there to cut baseballs and things like that. We gave them a few extra bases that we need to clean up going into tomorrow, but you're right, like our outfielders did a really good job of tracking down baseballs and being into the game.
1: Well, you survived this one, you found a way to win it, and now it's, you know, all the marbles tomorrow. What do you tell your team?
2: We are up against it. We are a little bit lower probably on pitching than Pender is, but those game twos in the state championship, you don't play in very many of those, so it comes down to a little grit and a little bit of want to. We played 37 games this summer, so we're ready for game two, and we'll find somebody to throw it over that plate, and hopefully we can get more outs.
1: Well, that would sure be nice for Malcolm. You got a chance for another state championship. Congratulations on the win tonight. We'll see you tomorrow night.
2: Thank you. Thank you.
1: All right, let's get Gavin in here. I think I gave him your stats. You had three RBIs and a run scored. What's your approach there? What allowed you to be so successful at the plate today?
3: Pretty much just stay confident in my best ability and trust that I can pass the bat to the next person. Don't overthink anything I do when I get to the box. Just it's me versus the guy pitching the ball. So trust myself, believe in myself, and just go out and do it.
1: Now, you've played Pender before. You played him in this tournament, and they got you. Now, you got him back. It's kind of the rubber match. Where do you see an advantage for Malcolm tomorrow?
3: I see that they're going to end up pitching the same guy

0: that came in was not closing, but the guy before. So I think we can jump on him right away and just pass the bat again and just work with what we have and trust each other and just keep passing the bats to the next guy.
1: What would it mean to you, for you guys to get another state championship? It seems like every year you guys are in this position. What would it mean to you to get another one?
0: It would mean the world to me. I mean, our high school season came short. We were projected to win it all again, but lost in a district final to St. Paul, and that's just – it's stuck with us and bugged us. So we're not going to go down in the same way. Not going to go down without giving it our all, just playing with each other, trusting each and one of us, and trusting coaching.
1: Well, you guys have a young team. I mean, it sounds funny to say when you're talking about Malcolm, but, I mean, you guys are ahead of schedule a little bit. Do you feel like everybody's kind of grown up through the season?
0: I believe so. I think all of us have grown tremendously with each other and have made such an impact as a group of kids.
1: Well, Gavin, hey, congratulations. What a ball game. You guys are the players of the game, and see you tomorrow night.
0: See you tomorrow night.
1: Absolutely. State championship game tomorrow. Malcolm posts 354, gets the win 15-7 over Pender. Eric, let's go back to you. Let's go with Chase Smith here. Chase, heck of a performance tonight. You had, I believe you had 3 RBIs. You scored a run. How were you able to produce offensively so well tonight?
2: Just confidence, you know, coming into the box just with right approach.
1: Was there any panic when you guys had that big lead and then here comes Pender? They're down 5, they're down 4, they're down 2. What was the conversation there when Pender was making that comeback?
2: You know, we knew we just needed to stay calm. We were confident. We knew they weren't going to get 9. We were confident in us, and we also knew that we were going to score more runs in the end. So,
1: well, Malcolm, it seems like you guys win the state championship every year. Do you feel like now being able to win this game, it's kind of in your advantage right now with all the experience you guys have had in games like this?
2: Yeah, I think we have a lot more guys that are a lot more experienced than them, but they do have, I would say that they have a little bit better pitching as of right now, but I think the guy that we're going to throw tomorrow has been here enough that he's going to be able to stay calm, get it done.
1: You had the 3-run triple. How big of a play was that for you guys? That really kind of put the game away for you.
2: Yeah, that was huge. I felt like that was the like just ending point for them. I felt like they just were heads dropped and kind of lost it.
1: Well, Chase, congratulations on a big win. Championship game tomorrow. Are you guys ready?
2: Yep, we're ready.

0: so on for this forecast, as well as for all of them over the course of the summer. You did a great job. Don't worry, we'll get back to them for a longer version a little bit later. For the time being, we're touching on the top stories from around Nebraska. Authorities in southeast Nebraska were called to a residence for a report of a man barricading himself in his home early yesterday evening. Beatrice Police, plus a Beatrice Fire and Rescue crew, were sent to the area of Lincoln and Bellwood Streets in the east part of town a little before 7 p.m.
1: I spoke to the officers. It sounded like it started as a domestic involving firearms. The female resident and I believe it looked like three kids had ran out of the house. So the male suspect was still barricaded inside the house with firearms. He did come out the front door a couple times. Finally, we had an officer that called him on the cell phone of our negotiators, talked him into coming outside. Talked to him just for probably a couple minutes is all. He decided to come outside and surrender.
0: Authorities say when the man came outside, he did not have any weapons with him. Police went into the house located along North 25th to search for those. Chief Murphy said the man was taken into protective custody. The mother and children are safe and were not injured. Murphy added authorities were investigating any past domestic incidents allegedly involving the man and what precipitated the incident. Officers arrested Larry Marco on suspicion of six charges, including child abuse and domestic assault. A crash on the interstate last night, closing down westbound traffic for hours, and one person has been declared dead. For the second time in less than a week, a fatality has happened after a semi hit another vehicle on the shoulder. This time it happened around 9:30 p.m. when a westbound flatbed was attempting to merge back onto the interstate near Brady, according to the Nebraska State Patrol. Authorities say a second semi hit the merging flatbed and caused the fire. The driver of the second semi, a Florida man, was pronounced deceased at the scene. The merging driver was uninjured. The interstate was closed from Brady to North Platte until around 6:30 this morning, according to Nebraska 511. An Omaha officer who nearly died at a standoff on Thursday has recovered enough to see friends. The Omaha Police Officers Association says K-9 Kano was on the scene and ready for action when a suspect barricaded themselves in a home. OPOA says shots were fired when Kano went in first. The dog ended up being strangled by 40-year-old Raynard Bass inside a home he was hiding in, according to the Omaha Police Department. Officers gave Kano CPR and he was rushed to a vet, where he survived. While the dog is still dealing with the injuries sustained, OPOA says he was able to return to the precinct last night and see some of his friends and colleagues at OPD. Yours, then who do they belong to? It's a simple question residents in southwest Nebraska are looking for after a post by the county sheriff. Red Willow County Sheriff Dalton Dowling sharing information on the flock cameras in his jurisdiction. Sheriff Dowling says his department did not buy, install, or authorize the flock cameras, and he also says they were in place before he took office. Dowling adds there are no plans to own or install any. Dowling also says the cameras in place are not his. He does not know who owns them. Red Willow County cannot access them or take any other action. This was the cause for a lot of discourse on social media. People were curious as to why the sheriff doesn't know who owns the cameras currently installed in his jurisdiction. Dowling replied to one comment saying he has not been able to confirm which agency or entity installed or monitors the cameras and does not want to speculate. NCM believes there are two in Red Willow County, one in McCook at the intersection of West Q Street and Highway 83. The other is located near the Nebraska-Kansas border at the intersection of 83 and Highway 89. The Nebraska Department of Transportation does have a tower at this intersection in South Red Willow County as part of their 511 system. The Central Nebraska Lost Team was serving up awareness for suicide prevention and postvention this weekend. Overnight storms moving through in the nick of time as the rains held off by the time the first match was played. The 12th Lost Scramble was held at Kearney's Big Apple yesterday. Lost is an acronym for Local Outreach to Suicide Survivors. It's a national organization with hubs based across the country, committed to being there for families.

0: families and loved ones after losing someone to suicide. This group has had more than 80 call-outs in the central Nebraska region since being founded in Kearney in 2014.
1: This tournament in particular is really about community, I think. It's a great way to get community and families together for a great cause, helping support families in crisis when there is a suicide completion. Look, we hope that doesn't happen, but when it does, our lost team is here to support. And this is just a one way that we can help fund the cause, help support families in our area.
0: The tournament is the biggest fundraiser for the Central Nebraska Lost Team, providing them with brochures, pamphlets, and other resources to give to families after the initial call-outs. It also allows for follow-ups with those people later on down the road. The one-day volleyball event can also provide an outlet for some of the teams who are still in the stage of grieving and needing a chance to have some fun for a few hours.
1: We have teams that are, you know, playing in honor of their loved one that passed away, which is great because I think that's also about the healing process, right? Where they can come together as a community or as a family and support a cause and begin that journey of healing. To come out and kind of support and see each other, kind of rally around behind one cause, I think is really impactful and really powerful.
0: It's a low-cost tournament allowing a lot of different groups to play. This year, 12 teams making it out to the sand from high school-aged kids to others into their 40s. Valued sponsors keep the Lost Team sustainable throughout the year. In the interest of full disclosure, I am a co-founder of the Central Nebraska Lost Team. Maxwell holding their annual Heritage Days this weekend, and with it came the bull riding extravaganza. It was hosted by the Maxwell Fire and Rescue. There was a special treat for those making it out to the event. Maxwell Fire and Rescue's own Brett Marks taken to the back of a bull in full fire gear, trying to get the crowd into it before they fired open the chute. The social media page saying this was his first time bull riding, and he held on longer than anyone on the force expected. And CN's timing had him getting almost halfway to the 8 seconds for a full ride. A collective tip of the cap to Brett for doing something very few would. A gubernatorial candidate who was eliminated from contention because of fraudulent actions by others, speaking publicly for the first time since finding out he will not be on the ballot. Omaha's Brett Lindstrom submitted more than 5,700 signatures to be included as a nonpartisan choice for Nebraska governor ahead of the deadline. Lindstrom had used a national corporation to gather signatures. Then there were arrests made, and fewer than 3,400 were validated by Secretary of State Bob Edmunds' office, with Lindstrom needing a minimum of 4,000. Several people have since been arrested as part of a national scheme. Out of the running for now, Lindstrom sharing why he was running as an independent instead of as a party member.
2: Republicans, Democrats, they have the platforms, and I've done this. If you overlay the platforms, they're not that far apart, right? We want growth, we want opportunity, we want stability, we want good things for our kids. And I have three young kids, and that was a big reason why I ran. But for whatever reason, both parties have gotten to the extremes. They've gone, and it's become weaponized, and everybody else is caught in the crossfire. So what I did was I decided, one, I'm not gonna run, I'm not gonna participate in this loyalty test or whatever it is.
0: Lindstrom says he's taking a temporary step back to evaluate his political career. He had planned to run for the Nebraska Congressional District 2 race this year before bowing out. He still has options to run for governor. One of the new parties, Nebraska's Working People, has reportedly offered him their spot in the general election. Lindstrom may also run as a write-in candidate. He shared with those who made it out to the Free Speech Society in Omaha yesterday morning. The Huskers getting a Sunday to themselves. No NFL, no football, just big red volleyball. Even then, it was all about Nebraska because it was the red-white scrimmage. And CN's Jake Bartecki recaps the best moments from the first look at the 2026 Ladies in Red.
3: One of the oldest cliches in sports is that iron sharpens iron, but with a roster as talented as Nebraska's, there's really a phrase no more fitting. The Huskers took to the floor of Pinnacle Bank Arena in front of over 10,000 fans for their annual red-white scrimmage to play in a live game setting in front of fans for one of the first times this season. Now, not everything looked perfect, but Nebraska said that doesn't necessarily mean that not everything was strong.
4: Red-whites are hard because, you know, when you look at the stats, you can be disappointed in one thing, but it's probably because of something else you're doing well.
5: Some of our practices might be harder than games, so really just priding ourselves on coming in every day and pushing each other. And we know there's been an emphasis on serving, so that means our passers are going to have to get better. And there's been an emphasis on blocking, so our attackers are going to have to get better at finding kills. So we've really just been priding ourselves on that and going in every day and really just, like, pushing the other person.
3: Stealing the show for the Huskers was Manaya Obeche. How about an impressive lucky 13 blocks for the California native?
6: Well, first of all, I did not know 13. I feel like the only team that could hold us down to whatever percentage we had today is ourselves. So, yes, maybe the blocking number was great, but it's because those are my teammates. I know them very well. I know what they like to do. I know what they like to hit. So,
4: yeah, you know, we always knew she's going to be a great blocker. For her, it's just some little technical things that she's been working really hard on and really focused on. And I haven't even seen it translate as much as it today in practice. So that's another awesome sign for us that we're doing things at a high level when the pressure is a little bit higher.
3: Well, that pressure will continue to pick up bit by bit as the Huskers near the official start of the 2026 season. They are next in action for another exhibition of sorts, the Spikes Under the Lights event. That's a volleyball showcase down at Jerry World, AT&T Stadium in Dallas, Texas. The Huskers will take on Florida on August 27th. Covering the Huskers, Jake Bartecki, News Channel Nebraska.
0: Football once again planning a blackout theme for a fall Saturday home tilt. The Huskers unveiling the centerpiece of their all-black event yesterday in alternate uniform. The jersey and pants have black bases with metallic red accents. The helmet features a script-style spelling of Huskers. The alternate uniform will make its on-field debut on the darkest of holidays, Halloween, when the Huskers welcome Washington to Memorial Stadium for the second annual blackout game. Kickoff time will be announced later this fall. A petition by a podcast to move Halloween to Friday, October 30th, has been retweeted by Governor Pillen. No word on what day Halloween will be celebrated. The new faces are helping to lead the way as Nebraska is in the midst of its fall camp. New transfer quarterback Anthony Calandria, praised by multiple coaches on the roster, his ability to extend the play and his football IQ were pointed out as being especially impressive. Wide receiver tight end Janieron Bonner was also highlighted by coaches for his resiliency. Bonner coming off a season-ending injury. Coaches say he still continues to impress. The offense as a whole has been clicking on a level even offensive coordinator Dana Holgorsen has been shocked by.
7: It's not a whole lot of the time spent on telling them what to do. You know, that's just really encouraging. I told the guys this after three practices, we had our install in and could start repeating it. That's the first time I've been able to do that in about 12.
0: While the Huskers still have some kinks to work out, Holgorsen is excited to see what his O can do in the 2026 campaign. Big Red opening this year, September 5th at home against the Ohio Bobcats. A car show held in the heartland, sending all of the proceeds halfway around the world. The Knucklehead Garage Hot August Nights Car Show was held yesterday in Grand Island. People getting a chance to stroll the cars on display for hours. Those who wanted to put their classic on the showcase line tossed in a $20 bill as part of the donation. The Knucklehead Garage posting on social media, they received many compliments about the show, and with a last-minute donation, they secured $2,100. The Philippine peso was worth about 1.6 cents per American dollar. So they were able to donate nearly 130,000 pesos to the Philippines. It's around 6 months' salary for the average income, according to the Philippine Statistic Authority. Keeping Load of Beef was on display in eastern Nebraska. County fair season is coming to a close as competitors vie for the opportunity to show off their cattle one more time. NCN's Dan Swanson takes us to the Nemaha County 4-H Steer Show.
8: Asa Andrew, the 17-year-old daughter of Lisa and Bryce Andrew, won her second straight 4-H market steer show at the Nemaha County Fair Tuesday. She said spending time with her peers is her favorite part of the fair, but a few top banners are also a plus.
9: It's pretty exciting knowing that like you win your county fair. It's kind of a big deal here, and then I get to take him on to state fair.
8: Her steer prevailed over champion heifers showed by Macy DeBure and Spencer Werling

0: and steers weighing over 1,500 pounds, shown by Addison Volker and Tucker Ryan. Joslyn Ryan showed a 1,662-pound calf in the Born and Raised Heifer Show. Andrew recognized a trend toward heavier show calves.
1: That's kind of the market standard these days. More meat on one cow helps feed the world.
0: She expects her 1,432-pound steer to add a few pounds before he is entered into the Nebraska State Fair later this fall. From Auburn, I'm Dan Swanson, News Channel Nebraska.
2: Screaming for help as a man forced her into a vehicle. It was the scene in Lincoln as several people called 911 to report what they saw. Officers found the vehicle near 48th and Pioneers Boulevard, according to the Lincoln Police Department. They attempted to pull over 26-year-old Stephen Schroeder, who took off. A crash near 56th and Old Cheney Road saw the chase come to an end, with Schroeder getting arrested. The woman and an infant were taken to the hospital, with witnesses telling our news partners at KOLN the woman had blood on her face. A man was shot and killed early this morning in Omaha, and authorities are asking for help in gathering any information. The Omaha Police Department says there was a shooting report at 28th and Titus at around 12:20 a.m. OPD says they found 34-year-old LaShawn Leslie Jr. at the scene, shot and not breathing. He was taken to the hospital, where he was pronounced deceased.
3: Officers are currently interviewing other occupants of the residence and canvassing the area for additional witnesses as well.
2: As of last check, OPD is seeking anyone who might have tips. There could be a reward of up to $25,000. The investigation is ongoing. Even half the homes in East Omaha have unsafe lead levels. And it doesn't mean the EPA is going to clean them up. It's among the findings in the Flatwater Free Press's latest piece in its Buried Truth series, which investigates the lead Superfund site in the most densely populated part of Nebraska. NCN's Michael Shively spoke with reporter Chris Bowling about his work, and this is part of the conversation.
4: Some of these headlines stick out, and some of the facts stick out. Like, Omaha has the largest residential lead Superfund site in the country. We've known this for a quarter century, but if it's not constantly in headlines, you forget it. And then you read this about the EPA and the city spending hundreds of millions of dollars cleaning up residential yards. They've done it to 14,000 Omaha yards, calling it a success. But what did your reporting uncover that maybe challenges the characterization that that money and that effort was truly a success?
5: Yeah, so we tested about 600 yards total, about 400 in the Superfund site, which is a 27 square mile area of East Omaha. And 150 of those had been cleaned up by the EPA. And what we found was that 1 in 10 of them still had too much lead by, you know, the EPA's standards. So, you know, that does say that 9 out of 10 were below the EPA standards. So, you know, it's not that it's a abject failure, but it says that, you know, maybe this is something we need to be paying attention to still, that maybe the job is not quite finished. Maybe there are some questions about, you know, if your house was cleaned up, you know, are the lead levels below what they should be? If it was never cleaned up, should we test it again? I just think it raises questions about the ongoing maintenance of this site.
4: I'm sure many homeowners or people living in this section of Omaha may have been aware they're was a lead problem at one point, but they're not out there counting their parts per million. You know, they're not looking for that marble of lead spread out like you guys were in your 10-gallon buckets or whatever it was you're actually doing. Mm-hmm. But then you informed some of the folks like, hey, here's the situation in your home. What was the reaction that you got from informing people that they may or may not have more of a problem than they realized?
5: Yeah, I mean, a lot of people were, you know, it ranged from frustrated to, I mean, being pretty upset when they were above that cleanup level. You know, like you said, a lot of people don't, you know, really know. The lead thing, it gets so technical and nerdy that you kind of are like, well, they said it was cleaned up, so it's fine. So most people just see it as, hey, it's been taken care of, I don't need to worry about it. Or, you know, they've gone and looked at their records and they've seen remediated and they're like, okay, I'm good to work in my garden and all that sort of stuff. So, Yeah, it's pretty frustrating when, you know, I think you're told one thing and then, you know, are

0: pests, you know, show another thing. Because yeah, like some people said, it makes you feel betrayed. You know, if you have kids, like you might have put your kids' health at risk without knowing. So yeah, I mean, a lot of people were pretty frustrated when we shared the results.
1: So after your reporting, you know, the question in these situations is often, what's next? What should people be aware of if they live in this 27 square mile section of Omaha? And what do you think is going to come of it at the government agency level?
0: I think a lot of it comes down to if people here, you know, think, hey, this is a problem that has not been solved, you know, we should keep working on it, you know, voicing those opinions. I've heard from a lot of experts that community action is really kind of what pushes the needle on these sorts of things. But yeah, you know, there's lots of safe practices that people can use, but in terms of government action, I think a lot of it is kind of a wait and see, but also if you're concerned about it, there's phone numbers for the EPA. There's emails. There's phone numbers and emails for the city as well. You know, let them know. And if you ever want to reach out to me and, you know, tell me about your experiences with that, I would love to hear from you because these are very complicated topics. But at the end of the day, it's a very simple question: is my yard safe? And I have loved through this project to be able to help people unravel that a little bit. So yeah, hit me up if you have any questions. Would love to talk to you.
1: Well, thank you for your efforts in making people aware, you and ProPublica, for your efforts on this, because testing 600 properties, that's a lot of work for a what at this point is a six-story series. I would be shocked if there aren't more coming down the line later. Of course, we're excited to read what you have right now that's published at Flywater Free Press and on our News Channel Nebraska website. Chris, thanks for taking some time to share your findings.
0: Yeah, thanks for having me.
2: Protests happening at the former work ethic camp in McCook yesterday. Hundreds were outside Nebraska's converted Department of Corrections building, now serving as an immigration and customs enforcement facility. Hundreds of low to medium risk detainees are housed here, and since June 13th, the ICE website says an in-person family or friends visitation is unavailable because of construction. State Senator Margo Juarez was granted access to the detention center recently.
3: I saw that they were building isolation rooms, and I found out this week when I met with Mr. Jeffrey's staff that Homeland Security had requested that they be built.
2: A lawsuit filed by Red Willow County residents, including former state senator Diane Schimmick, argued against Pillen's ability to make the agreement with the federal government. It was dismissed by District Court Judge Patrick Hang. The plaintiffs have appealed, and Nebraska's Court of Appeals has accepted the case as of July 21st.
4: Well, as if Monday weren't enough to deal with, we also have showers and storms on top of that coming in later this afternoon into tonight. Looks like they're going to stick around through at least tomorrow for most of us as well. Good news is things are relatively cool compared to the extreme heat we had about a week and a half ago, with highs in the 80s across most of the state, 90 or right around 90 for the western third of Nebraska, and things will continue to cool for most of us as the week goes on. Tonight we'll drop down into the 60s for your overnight lows all across the state. And yes, those showers and storms we talked about should start in the mid to late afternoon and last through the mid to late evening, as we'll see pretty much the entire state blanketed in possibly strong or even maybe severe storms. Hail and high winds are going to be your main threats tonight. As we get into your Tuesday, again, things staying cool, particularly up in the northeast with highs only in the upper 70s, 80s for most of the state. Your hot spot going to be down in the southwest corner with highs in the 90s for Tuesday. As we mentioned, more showers and storms, pretty much all of Nebraska tomorrow seeing them. And again, strong and severe weather is a distinct possibility for today and for tomorrow. But make it through today, and it should be pretty much smooth sailing the rest of the week. For the northeast, a little more rain on Wednesday, not expecting too much in the way of any strong or severe weather. And there's a nice little cold front coming in that's going to keep things cool in the 70s and 80s for the foreseeable future. We may get one last blast of summer heat mid to late next week, going back up into the 90s most likely. Southeast also seeing those showers and storms Tuesday, and after that, lots of sunshine and consistent temps in the 80s all the way through early next week.

week. Central, more of the same, albeit maybe a little bit warmer as we get towards the end of the week, and a little bit wetter as you'll see more rain on Wednesday after the showers and storms today and tomorrow. Bumping up into the 90s on Friday, but then settling back down as we get into the weekend. Really, for most of the state, this coming weekend should be absolutely glorious. So maybe your last chance to get out and do some of those.

0: Well, hello there and good morning. It's Monday, August 17th, and you're watching News Channel Nebraska. My name's Eric McKay. Thank you so much for joining us. Hope you had a great weekend. Coming up for you this hour, another round of protests happening over the weekend at the former work ethic camp in southwest Nebraska. We've got details on the way. And a gubernatorial candidate eliminated from contention spoke publicly for the first time since finding out he won't be on the ballot. Why he thinks it's not over yet, and much more coming up. But first, more severe weather possible to start the week. Let's get the details now from Michael J. Anthony in your AccuWeather forecast.
1: Looks like a wet and wild start to the week for a lot of us, with scattered showers and thunderstorms coming in late this afternoon and into tonight and tomorrow as well. Things have cooled down and should stay that way for a while. 80s for most of the state, right around 90 out west. And as we mentioned there, we'll drop down into the 60s all across Nebraska tonight, and we'll see scattered showers and thunderstorms all across the state. Possibility of some strong and even some severe storms with the high winds and the hail as the main threats tonight. Tomorrow, things are continuing to stay relatively cool. The only hot spot going to be down in the southwest corner, with the highs in the 90s, otherwise 80s and even 70s for other parts of the state. But again, more showers and storms all across Nebraska tomorrow, and another chance for strong and severe weather.
0: We'll have your full forecast coming up later this hour. First, though, let's take a look at our top headlines today. A man was shot and killed early yesterday in Omaha. Authorities now asking for help in gathering information. Police responded to a shooting report at 28th and Titus Avenue in North Omaha. Authorities say they found 34-year-old LaShawn Leslie Jr. at the scene, suffering from a gunshot wound. Leslie was taken to the hospital, where he was pronounced deceased.
2: Officers are currently interviewing other occupants of the residence and canvassing the area for additional witnesses as well.
0: No arrests have been reported. Police offering a reward of up to $25,000 for any information that leads to an arrest. A woman and infant were taken to the hospital and a man arrested after an abduction in the capital city. Police in Lincoln called to the area of 48th and Y Streets yesterday after multiple callers said they saw a man force a woman into a vehicle while she yelled for help. Authorities found the vehicle near 48th Street and Pioneers Boulevard and followed it after the suspect, 26-year-old Stephen Schrader of Lincoln, drove away. The pursuit ended when Schrader crashed into another car. The driver of the vehicle struck by Schrader suffered minor injuries. The woman was hospitalized for injuries sustained during the assault and the crash. The infant also hospitalized for evaluation. Schrader was later arrested on charges of false imprisonment, domestic assault, and child abuse, among others. Another round of protests happened at the former work ethic camp in McCook over the weekend. Hundreds were seen outside Nebraska's converted Department of Corrections building, which now serves as an immigration and customs enforcement facility. Hundreds of low to medium risk detainees are housed there, and since mid-June, ICE's website says in-person family or friend visitations are unavailable because of construction. State Senator Margo Juarez said she was granted access to the detention center recently.
3: I saw that they were building isolation rooms, and I found out this week when I met with Mr. Jeffrey's staff that Homeland Security had requested that they be built.
0: A lawsuit filed by Red Willow County residents, including former State Senator Diane Schimmick, argued against Governor Jim Pillen's ability to make the agreement with the federal government. That was dismissed by the district court. The plaintiffs have appealed the case to Nebraska's Court of Appeals. A gubernatorial candidate eliminated from contention because of fraudulent actions by others spoke publicly for the first time since finding out he won't be on the ballot. Omaha's Brett Lindstrom submitted more than 5,700 signatures to be included as a nonpartisan choice for Nebraska governor ahead of the deadline. Lindstrom had used

0: used a national corporation to gather signatures, but fewer than 3,400 were validated by Secretary of State Bob Evnen's office. Several people have since been arrested as part of a national signature gathering fraud scheme. Out of the running for now, Lindstrom shared why he was running as an independent instead of attached to a party.
1: Republicans, Democrats, they have the platforms, and I've done this. If you overlay the platforms, they're not that far apart, right? We want growth, we want opportunity, we want stability, we want good things for our kids. And I have three young kids, and that was a big reason why I ran. But for whatever reason, both parties have gotten to the extremes. They've gone, and it's become weaponized, and everybody else has caught the crossfire. So what I did was I decided, one, I'm not gonna run, I'm not gonna participate in this loyalty test or whatever it is.
0: Lindstrom says he's taking a temporary step back to evaluate his political career. He had planned to run for Nebraska's Congressional District 2 race earlier this year before bowing out. He still has options to run for governor this year. One of the new parties, Nebraska's Working People, has reportedly offered him their spot in the general election. Lindstrom also told those who made it out to the Free Speech Society in Omaha over the weekend he may yet run as a write-in candidate. More news next. You're watching News Channel Nebraska.
2: I'm Pete Ricketts, and I approve this message.
3: For Dan Osborne, politics is pay to play. So what team is Osborne playing for? Osborne cashed in on his campaign, paying nearly $500,000 to himself, funded by members of the Epstein class, like alleged Epstein trafficker Dana Chasen, Democrats, and DC insiders. 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
0: Authorities in southeast Nebraska were called to a residence on a report of a man barricading himself in his home over the weekend. Beatrice police and fire and rescue crews sent to the area of Lincoln Street and Bellwood Street in the east part of the city Saturday evening.
5: I spoke to the officers. It sounded like it started as a domestic involving firearms. The female resident and I believe it looked like 3 kids had ran out of the house. So the male suspect was still barricaded inside the house with firearms. He did come out the front door a couple times. Finally, we had an officer that called him on the cell phone of our negotiators, talked him into coming outside, talked to him just for probably a couple minutes is all. He decided to come outside and surrender.
0: Authorities say the man was not armed when he came outside. Police entered the house located along North 25th to retrieve any weapons inside. Chief Murphy said the man was taken into emergency protective custody. The mother and children are safe. They were not injured. Murphy said authorities were investigating any past domestic incidents involving the man and what would have precipitated the incident. Police arrested Larry Marco on suspicion of a felony weapon count along with terroristic threats, 3 counts of child abuse and domestic assault. A Florida man is dead after an I-80 crash west of Brady over the weekend. The State Patrol was called

0: Called to a semi-fire on I-80 westbound. Troopers said they found a crash happened between two semis. Authorities say the second semi was parked on the shoulder and had begun merging back into the driving lane when it was struck by the other semi. The driver of that other semi, a man from Florida, pronounced dead at the scene. The driver of the merging semi was not hurt. Another Nebraska sheriff's office addressing those controversial flock cameras. Red Willow County Sheriff said on social media his department didn't buy, install, or authorize the flock cameras there. He also says they were in place before he took office. Sheriff Dowling says the cameras in place are not his. He doesn't know who owns them, and Red Willow County can't access them or take any other action. Sheriff Dowling said he's not been able to confirm which agency or entity installed or monitors the cameras and said he doesn't want to speculate. There are two, it appears, in Red Willow County. One in McCook at the intersection of West Q Street and Highway 83. The other located near the Nebraska-Kansas border at the intersection of Highways 83 and 89. Nebraska's Department of Transportation does have a tower at that intersection in South Red Willow County as part of their 511 system. An Omaha canine officer who nearly died in a standoff last week is on the path to recovery. Omaha Police Officers Association says the canine Kano was on the scene when a suspect barricaded themselves in a home last week. Authorities say shots were fired when Kano went in first. The dog ended up being strangled at the scene by 40-year-old Reynard Bass. Officers gave Kano CPR, and he was rushed to a veterinarian where he survived. Authorities say the dog's still dealing with the injury sustained, but police say he was able to return to the precinct over the weekend for a visit with OPD. Now, we could see some rough weather to start off the week. Details on the way in your AccuWeather forecast. 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
0: Presence with authority in the form of showers and storms late this afternoon into tonight
7: and we'll also see some tomorrow. For the most part, we are in a nice cooling trend compared to what we saw about a week or so ago, with highs in the 80s for most of the state. We'll see right around 90 out in the panhandle and in the southwest corner, and things should actually continue to cool down as these storm fronts move through over the next several days. We'll see lows in the 60s all across Nebraska tonight, and then those showers and storms that we talked about should start in the late afternoon, about 3 or 4 o'clock or so, and last well into the evening, maybe even the late evening, with the main threats being hail and high winds tonight. And of course, you can never rule out the possibility of a tornado or two. Things are staying cool tomorrow. 70s up in the northeast, 80s for most of the state, 90s in the southwest, and again, more showers and storms all across Nebraska. Possibility of more severe weather tomorrow. The good news is we get through today and Tuesday. The storm's going to settle down. May still see a little precipitation, but nothing of the strong or severe variety. And the cold front that's coming in with those storms is going to keep things cool pretty much all week long into early next week.
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0: Welcome back to News Channel Nebraska. Let's take a look at some other top stories from around the state today. A car show held in the Heartland is sending all of its proceeds halfway around the world. The Knucklehead Garage Hot August Nights Car Show held Saturday in Grand Island. Those who wanted to put their classics on display tossed in $20 as part of a donation. Organizers posted on social media they raised $2,100. That money is getting sent to charities in the Philippines. It's money the Philippine Statistic Authority says is equal to around 6 months' salary for the average income. The Central Nebraska Laws Team was serving up awareness for suicide prevention and postvention. This past weekend, the 12th Law Scramble held at Kearney's Big Apple on Saturday. LOSS is an acronym for Local Outreach to Suicide Survivors. It's a national organization with regional hubs committed to being there for families and loved ones after losing someone to suicide. This group's had more than

0: 80 call-outs in central Nebraska since it was founded in Kearney in 2014.
1: This tournament in particular is really about community, I think. It's a great way to get community and families together for a great cause, helping support families in crisis. When there is a suicide completion, look, we hope that doesn't happen, but when it does, our lost team is here to support. And this is just a one way that we can help fund the cause, help support families in our area.
0: The tournament's the biggest fundraiser for the Central Nebraska Lost Team, provides them with resources to give to families after initial call-outs. It also allows for follow-ups for those people later on down the road. The one-day volleyball event also provided an outlet for some of the teams still in the stages of grieving and who needed a chance to have some fun for a few hours.
1: We have teams that are, you know, playing in honor of their loved one that passed away, which is great because I think that's also about the healing process, right? Where they can come together as a community or as a family and support a cause and begin that journey of healing. To come out and kind of support and see each other, kind of rally around behind one cause, I think is really impactful and really powerful.
0: This year, 12 teams signed up to participate in the volleyball tournament. The Village of Maxwell held their annual Heritage Days this weekend, and with it came the bull riding extravaganza hosted by Maxwell Fire and Rescue, who provided a special treat for those who made it out to the event. And that's Maxwell Fire and Rescue's own Brett Marks, who took to the back of a bull in full fire gear. Got the crowd into it before they fired open the chute. Social media page said it was his first time ever bull riding. He held on longer than anyone on the force expected him to. Our own in-studio timing had him getting almost halfway to the 8 seconds for a full ride. Severe storms over the next couple of days, then it'll start warming up again once things calm down. Details on the way in your AccuWeather forecast. 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
2: Common sense more than ever. That's why Pete Ricketts is taking on both parties to ban congressional insider trading. Ricketts introduced the law to stop corrupt politicians from gaming the system and lining their own pockets. Career politicians hate it. Washington insiders want to kill it. But Ricketts will never stop fighting for what's right. Call Pete Ricketts. Thank him for fighting to stop insider trading and keep standing for Nebraska.
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9: Weren't enough to deal with. We also have showers and storms on top of that coming in later this afternoon.

0: into tonight. Looks like they're going to stick around through at least tomorrow for most of us as well. Good news is things are relatively cool compared to the extreme heat we had about a week and a half ago, with highs in the 80s across most of the state, 90 or right around 90 for the western third of Nebraska, and things will continue to cool for most of us as the week goes on. Tonight we'll drop down into the 60s for your overnight lows all across the state. And yes, those showers and storms we talked about should start in the mid to late afternoon and last through the mid to late evening, as we'll see pretty much the entire state blanketed in possibly strong or even maybe severe storms. Hail and high winds are going to be your main threats tonight. As we get into your Tuesday, again, things staying cool, particularly up in the northeast with highs only in the upper 70s, 80s for most of the state. Your hot spot going to be down in the southwest corner with highs in the 90s for Tuesday. As we mentioned, more showers and storms, pretty much all of Nebraska tomorrow seeing them. And again, strong and severe weather is a distinct possibility for today and for tomorrow. But make it through today and it should be pretty much smooth sailing the rest of the week. For the northeast, a little more rain on Wednesday, not expecting too much in the way of any strong or severe weather. And there's a nice little cold front coming in with that. It's going to keep things cool in the 70s and 80s for the foreseeable future. We may get one last blast of summer heat mid to late next week, going back up into the 90s most likely. Southeast also seeing those showers and storms Tuesday, and after that, lots of sunshine and consistent temps in the 80s all the way through early next week. Central, more of the same, albeit maybe a little bit warmer as we get towards the end of the week, and a little bit wetter as you'll see more rain on Wednesday after the showers and storms today and tomorrow. Bumping up into the 90s on Friday, but then settling back down as we get into the weekend. Really, for most of the state, this coming weekend should be absolutely glorious. So maybe your last chance to get out and do some of those summer fair fun things there. Mother Nature will cooperate. Northwest also seeing those 80s and 90s pretty much all the way through early next week before we see that big heat blast that we talked about mid to late next week. But at least it is staying relatively consistent, and you will see more showers after today and tomorrow on Wednesday as well, maybe a storm or two as well. And Southwest also seeing pretty much the hottest day and the hottest spot in the state this week on Tuesday, with those mid to upper 90s staying in the 80s and 90s all the way through early next week.
1: More than half the homes in East Omaha have unsafe lead levels, but that doesn't mean the EPA will help clean them up. That's among the findings in the Flatwater Free Press's latest piece in its Buried Truth series, which investigates the lead Superfund site in the most densely populated part of the state. Michael Shively spoke with reporter Chris Bowling about his work. Here's part of that conversation.
2: Chris, some of these headlines stick out and some of the facts stick out. Like, Omaha has the largest residential lead Superfund site in the country. We've known this for a quarter century, but if it's not constantly in headlines, you forget it. And then you read this about the EPA and the city spending hundreds of millions of dollars cleaning up residential yards. They've done it to 14,000 Omaha yards, calling it a success. But what did your reporting uncover that maybe challenges the characterization that that money and that effort was truly a success?
3: Yeah, so we tested about 600 yards total, about 400 in the Superfund site, which is a 27 square mile area of East Omaha. And 150 of those had been cleaned up by the EPA. And what we found was that 1 in 10 of them still had too much lead by, you know, the EPA's standards. So, you know, that does say that 9 out of 10 were below the EPA standards. So, you know, it's not that it's a abject failure, but it says that, you know, maybe this is something we need to be paying attention to still, that maybe the job is not quite finished. Maybe there are some questions about, you know, if your house was cleaned up, you know, are the lead levels below what they should be? If it was never cleaned up, should we test it again? I just think it raises questions about the ongoing maintenance of this site.
2: I'm sure many homeowners or people living in this section

0: of Omaha may have been aware there was a lead problem at one point, but they're not out there counting their parts per million. You know, they're not
1: Yeah.
0: looking for that marble of lead spread out like you guys were in your
1: Right.
0: 10-gallon buckets or whatever it was you're actually
1: Yeah.
0: doing. But then you informed some of the folks, like, hey, here's the situation in your home. What was the reaction that you got from informing people that they may or may not have more of a problem than they realized?
1: Yeah, I mean, a lot of people were, it ranged from frustrated to, I mean, being pretty upset when they were above that cleanup level. Like you said, a lot of people don't, really know. The lead thing, it gets so technical and nerdy that you kind of are like, well, they said it was cleaned up, so it's fine. So most people just see it as, hey, it's been taken care of. I don't need to worry about it. Or, they've gone and looked at their records and they've seen remediated and they're like, okay, I'm good to work in my garden and all that sort of stuff. So yeah, it's pretty frustrating when, I think you're told one thing and then, our tests, show another thing. Because yeah, like some people said, it makes you feel betrayed. If you have kids, like you might have put your kids' health at risk without knowing. So yeah, I mean, a lot of people were pretty frustrated when we shared the results.
0: So after your reporting, the question in these situations is often, what's next? What should people be aware of if they live in this 27 square mile section of Omaha? And what do you think is going to come of it at the government agency level?
1: I think a lot of it comes down to if people here, think, hey, this is a problem that has not been solved, we should keep working on it, voicing those opinions. I've heard from a lot of experts that community action is really kind of what pushes the needle on these sorts of things. But yeah, there's lots of safe practices that people can use, but in terms of government action, I think a lot of it is kind of a wait and see, but also if you're concerned about it, there's phone numbers for the EPA, there's emails, there's phone numbers and emails for the city as well. Let them know. And if you ever want to reach out to me and tell me about your experiences with that, I would love to hear from you because these are very complicated topics, but at the end of the day, it's a very simple question. Is my yard safe? And I have loved through this project to be able to help people unravel that a little bit. So yeah, hit me up if you have any questions. Would love to talk to you.
0: Well, thank you for your efforts in making people aware, you and ProPublica, for your efforts on this, because testing 600 properties, that's a lot of work for a what at this point is a six-story series. I would be shocked if there aren't more coming down the line later. Of course, we're excited to read what you have right now that's published at Flywater Free Press and on our News Channel Nebraska website. Chris, thanks for taking some time to share your findings.
1: Yeah, thanks for having me.
2: Residents in recovery mode after a hurricane hammers Hawaii. The latest next. But first, Michael J. Anthony in your AccuWeather forecast.
3: Looks like a wet and wild start to the week for a lot of us, with scattered showers and thunderstorms coming in late this afternoon and into tonight and tomorrow as well. Things have cooled down and should stay that way for a while. 80s for most of the state, right around 90 out west. And as we mentioned there, we'll drop down into the 60s all across Nebraska tonight, and we'll see scattered showers and thunderstorms all across the state. Possibility of some strong and even some severe storms with the high winds and the hail as the main threats tonight. Tomorrow, things are continuing to stay relatively cool. The only hot spot going to be down in the southwest corner, with the highs in the 90s, otherwise 80s and even 70s for other parts of the state. But again, more showers and storms all across Nebraska tomorrow, and another chance for strong and severe weather.
2: Tropical storm Lala expected to be clear of the Hawaiian islands sometime today, but the impact of the storm will be felt for much longer. Lala brought dangerous flooding, strong winds, and caused widespread power outages. Reed Binion has more.
4: Worrisome, in all honesty, because we've always been stuck in the middle of nowhere, like you're on an island by yourself.
5: Isolated on an island within an island, that's how one resident of Hawaii's Big Island says it feels in the wake of Hurricane Lala

0: after floodwaters caused a highway collapse, leaving up to 2,500 residents trapped.
1: So it's nice to see that the crews are out here and trying to find at least a way to hopefully get to Hilo, because I don't think there's any way that we could get that way.
0: Lala made its closest approach to Hawaii's Big Island Saturday, dumping torrential rain, causing mountain streams to swell and leaving roads and highways flooded.
2: It was actually 32 inches of rain in Lapahoehoe. Unbelievable. That means all kinds of damage, and frankly, that's going to be major recovery.
0: As the storm barreled westward, it lashed communities across the Hawaiian Islands with destructive winds, knocking down trees and utility lines, leaving many thousands of customers still without power across the islands as of late Sunday.
3: This was a very strong wind event. We had lots of trees down.
0: The head of the state's National Guard says the biggest challenge in restoring power will be clearing down trees that fell. According to the governor, at least 100 homes were damaged or lost in the storm. I'm Reed Binion reporting.
4: Omaha police responding after a new technology provided to certain officers has come under scrutiny. The department's school resource officers have carried a device called glove-generated low-output voltage emitters on their belts at middle and high schools for more than a year. The device, intended to provide a less lethal, lower force option than tasers or pepper spray. The glove resembles a standard pair of gloves, but delivers an electric impulse through gray pads rather than barbs.
5: We want to ensure that we keep the environment safe, and if force is required to gain control, that we use just enough force to accomplish that task.
4: Gloves getting national attention. Immigration and Customs Enforcement have said they're planning to outfit their officers with the tool. The group Voices for Children in Nebraska told our news partners at WOWT they oppose the product because they view it as inconsistent with the mission of school resource officers. Omaha police say it's been deployed twice in Omaha schools. Bennington Public Schools going directional with a name for the district's second high school. The new school will be called Bennington South. It's currently under construction at 180th Street and Military Road, scheduled to open in 2028. It'll offer grades 9 through 11 its first year, then add 12th grade the next year. The school, funded by a $112 million voter-approved bond issue. Bennington South will have room for 1,000 students with the option to expand to 1,500. The Lincoln Airport celebrating a milestone, breaking a 20-year record for number of passengers. Airport officials say more than 17,000 people boarded planes flying from the capital city in July, the most in that month since 2006. Airport officials told our news partners at 1011 Now that the airport surge marks a major turnaround after they lost Delta Airlines and Red Way charter flights.
6: I've seen probably the lowest of the low, and then what it's taken us to rebuild to this point and actually exceed where we were 20 years ago has just been a lot of fun. We were able to convince the community that, you know, our airport is worth investing in, and it also showed that if we bring the aircraft, we'll fill them.
4: Barth credits the boost in traffic to LNK's new airlines and routes with nonstop Breeze Airways flights and the return of American Airlines. Airport officials say while they're enjoying the recent success, they say the next few years will be crucial in ensuring the airlines stick around long term. A small airport in western Nebraska showing off some new upgrades. The airport in Chapel hosted a re-grand opening event on Friday. The facility, known as Billy Ray Airport, boasting a new runway and lighting. It's named after Billy Ray, part of the committee that helped create the airport. His son Chris now serves as airport manager.
7: The airport was put in about 1967, and my father was involved with a group of guys that kind of an economic development situation back in that day, and so the run, you know, the airport's been functioning for a very long time, and the runway was getting very insufficient.
4: Ray says funding for the upgrades came from the state of Nebraska and two endowment funds. Chapel's located about 40 miles west of Ogallala. It happens just once a year, but businesses and residents in Battle Creek say Marketplace in the Park is worth the wait. The marketplace, part of Battle Creek's three-day Summer City Fest, it's hosted by the city and the Battle Creek Lions Club, but organizers say local businesses and its attendees are the heart of the event. Vendor Michelle Miller says she knows that better than most. Her business, the Precious Pearls Boutique, has been part of the market for 5 years. She says the people make it worth coming back every time.
8: I come to this one especially because of how this community always shows up and they're fun. Even when we've been here with all the humidity and the heat before and this morning with the rain, it's worth it. Every person makes it worth it at this event.
4: Miller said for her, it's not about the sales necessarily, but rather about the community she's built over the years. This school year will be the last for the top administrator in charge of high school activities in Nebraska. Jennifer Schwartz told the Omaha World-Herald she plans to retire as executive director of the Nebraska School Activities Association. Schwartz was an assistant director when promoted to the executive director position in 2023. She told the World-Herald that she views her top accomplishment as creating the organization's first ever strategic plan. The NSAA board will now begin the process of choosing her successor. You could see some rough weather to start out the week. Details on the way in your AccuWeather forecast. This is News Channel Nebraska.
9: Announcing its presence with authority in the form of showers and storms late this afternoon into tonight, and we'll also see some tomorrow. For the most part, we are in a nice cooling trend compared to what we saw about a week or so ago, with highs in the 80s for most of the state. We'll see right around 90 out in the panhandle and in the southwest corner, and things should actually continue to cool down as these storm fronts move through over the next several days. We'll see lows in the 60s all across Nebraska tonight, and then those showers and storms that we talked about should start in the late afternoon, about 3 or 4 o'clock or so, and last well into the evening, maybe even the late evening, with the main threats being hail and high winds tonight. And of course, you can never rule out the possibility of a tornado or two. Things are staying cool tomorrow, 70s up in the northeast, 80s for most of the 90s in the southwest, and again, more showers and storms all across Nebraska. Possibility of more severe weather tomorrow. The good news is we get through today and Tuesday. The storm's going to settle down. May still see a little precipitation, but nothing of the strong or severe variety. And the cold front that's coming in with those storms is going to keep things cool pretty much all week long into early next week.
10: So far, Dan Osborne has pocketed nearly $500,000 from his campaign. Who's signing Osborne's checks? The Epstein class, like alleged Epstein trafficker Dana Chasen. Democrats, socialists. It's no wonder Osborne supports their radical ideas, even citizenship and benefits for illegal immigrants.
11: A clear path and a streamline to citizenship. Let's give him a damn Social Security card already.
10: Fake Dan Osborne works for them, not us.
12: Did you know that 3 out of 4 American homes have toxic chemicals in their tap water? So how do you protect your family? 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
4: News Channel Nebraska. Let's take another look at our top stories today. A man was shot and killed early yesterday in Omaha. Authorities now asking for help in gathering information. Police responded to a shooting report at 28th and Titus Avenue in North Omaha. Authorities say they found 34-year-old LaShawn Leslie Jr. at the scene, suffering from a gunshot wound. Leslie was taken to the hospital where he was pronounced deceased.
21: Officers are currently interviewing other occupants of the residence and canvassing the area for additional witnesses as well.
4: No arrests have been reported. Police offering a reward of up to $25,000 for any information that leads to an arrest. A woman and infant were taken to the hospital and a man arrested after an abduction in the capital city. Police in Lincoln called to the area of 48th and Y Streets yesterday after multiple callers said they saw a man force a woman into a vehicle while she yelled for help. Authorities found the vehicle near 48th Street and Pioneers Boulevard and followed it after the suspect, 26-year-old Stephen Schrader of Lincoln, drove away. The pursuit ended when Schrader crashed into another car. The driver of the vehicle struck by Schrader suffered minor injuries. The woman was hospitalized for injuries sustained during the assault and the crash. The infant also hospitalized for evaluation. Schrader was later arrested on charges of false imprisonment, domestic assault, and child abuse, among others. Another round of protests happened at the former work ethic camp in McCook over the weekend. Hundreds were seen outside Nebraska's converted Department of Corrections building, which now serves as an immigration and customs enforcement facility. Hundreds of low to medium risk detainees are housed there, and since mid-June, ICE's website says in-person family or friend visitations are unavailable because of construction. State Senator Margo Juarez said she was granted access to the detention center recently.
22: I saw that they were building
1: isolation rooms. And I found out this week when I met with Mr. Jeffrey's staff that Homeland Security had requested that they be built.
4: A lawsuit filed by Red Willow County residents, including former state senator Diane Schimmick, argued against Governor Jim Pillen's ability to make the agreement with the federal government. That was dismissed by the district court. The plaintiffs have appealed the case to Nebraska's Court of Appeals. A gubernatorial

0: gubernatorial candidate eliminated from contention because of fraudulent actions by others spoke publicly for the first time since finding out he won't be on the ballot. Omaha's Brett Lindstrom submitted more than 5,700 signatures to be included as a nonpartisan choice for Nebraska governor ahead of the deadline. Lindstrom had used a national corporation to gather signatures, but fewer than 3,400 were validated by Secretary of State Bob Evnen's office. Several people have since been arrested as part of a national signature gathering fraud scheme. Out of the running for now, Lindstrom shared why he was running as an independent instead of attached to a party.
1: Republicans, Democrats, they have the platforms, and I've done this. If you overlay the platforms, they're not that far apart, right? We want growth, we want opportunity, we want stability, we want good things for our kids. And I have three young kids, and that was a big reason why I ran. But for whatever reason, both parties have gotten to the extremes. They've gone, and it's become weaponized, and everybody else has caught the crossfire. So what I did was I decided, one, I'm not going to run. I'm not going to participate in this loyalty test or whatever it is.
0: Lindstrom says he's taking a temporary step back to evaluate his political career. He had planned to run for Nebraska's Congressional District 2 race earlier this year before bowing out. He still has options to run for governor this year. One of the new parties, Nebraska's Working People, has reportedly offered him their spot in the general election. Lindstrom also told those who made it out to the Free Speech Society in Omaha over the weekend he may yet run as a write-in candidate. Husker fans got their first look at this year's volleyball team yesterday. We've got your look next in sports. You're watching News Channel Nebraska.
2: Well, as if Monday weren't enough to deal with, we also have showers and storms on top of that coming in later this afternoon into tonight. Looks like they're going to stick around through at least tomorrow for most of us as well. Good news is things are relatively cool compared to the extreme heat we had about a week and a half ago, with highs in the 80s across most of the state, 90 or right around 90 for the western third of Nebraska, and things will continue to cool for most of us as the week goes on. Tonight we'll drop down into the 60s for your overnight lows all across the state. And yes, those showers and storms we talked about should start in the mid to late afternoon and last through the mid to late evening, as we'll see pretty much the entire state blanketed in possibly strong or even maybe severe storms. Hail and high winds are going to be your main threats tonight. As we get into your Tuesday, again, things staying cool, particularly up in the northeast with highs only in the upper 70s, 80s for most of the state. Your hot spot going to be down in the southwest corner with highs in the 90s for Tuesday. As we mentioned, more showers and storms, pretty much all of Nebraska tomorrow seeing them. And again, strong and severe weather is a distinct possibility for today and for tomorrow. But make it through today and it should be pretty much smooth sailing the rest of the week. For the northeast, a little more rain on Wednesday, not expecting too much in the way of any strong or severe weather. And there's a nice little cold front coming in with that. It's going to keep things cool in the 70s and 80s for the foreseeable future. We may get one last blast of summer heat mid to late next week, going back up into the 90s most likely. Southeast also seeing those showers and storms Tuesday, and after that, lots of sunshine and consistent temps in the 80s all the way through early next week. Central, more of the same, albeit maybe a little bit warmer as we get towards the end of the week, and a little bit wetter as you'll see more rain on Wednesday after the showers and storms today and tomorrow. Bumping up into the 90s on Friday, but then settling back down as we get into the weekend. Really, for most of the state, this coming weekend should be absolutely glorious. So maybe your last chance to get out and do some of those summer fair fun things there. Mother Nature will cooperate. Northwest also seeing those 80s and 90s pretty much all the way through early next week before we see that big heat blast that we talked about mid to late next week. But at least it is staying relatively consistent, and you will see more showers after today and tomorrow on Wednesday as well, maybe a storm or two as well. And Southwest also seeing pretty much the hottest day and the

0: hottest spot in the state this week on Tuesday, with those mid to upper 90s staying in the 80s and 90s all the way through early next week.
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12: In sports, Husker volleyball began its journey to what they hope is a national championship season with the annual red-white scrimmage yesterday at Pinnacle Bank Arena. It was a 3-0 victory for the Red Squad. They also won the fourth set that was played. It was a sophomore slugfest on offense. Virginia Adriano and Taraya Sigler led the way for the Huskers, each with 11 kills. Jake Bartecki has more from Lincoln.
13: One of the oldest cliches in sports is that iron sharpens iron, but with a roster as talented as Nebraska's, there's really a phrase no more fitting. The Huskers took to the floor at Pinnacle Bank Arena in front of over 10,000 fans for their annual red-white scrimmage to play in a live game setting in front of fans for one of the first times this season. Now, not everything looked perfect, but Nebraska said that doesn't necessarily mean that not everything was strong.
14: Red-whites are hard because, you know, when you look at the stats, you can be disappointed in one thing, but it's probably because of something else you're doing well.
15: Some of our practices might be harder than games, so really just priding ourselves on coming in every day and pushing each other. And we know there's been an emphasis on serving, so that means our passers are going to have to get better. And there's been an emphasis on blocking, so our attackers are going to have to get better at finding kills. So we've really just been priding ourselves on that and going in every day and really just, like, pushing the other person.
13: Stealing the show for the Huskers was Manaya Obeche. How about an impressive lucky 13 blocks for the California native?
16: Well, first of all, I did not know 13. I feel like the only team that could hold us down to whatever percentage we had today is ourselves. So yes, maybe the blocking number was great, but let's

0: action for another exhibition of sorts, the Spikes Under the Lights event. That's a volleyball showcase down at Jerry World, AT&T Stadium in Dallas, Texas. The Huskers will take on Florida on August 27th. Covering the Huskers, Jake Bartecki, News Channel Nebraska.
1: And that's sports for your Monday. Stick around. We've got more news and weather on the way. Thanks for joining us. Have a great day. This is News Channel Nebraska.

0: Well, hello there and good morning. It's Monday, August 17th, and you're watching News Channel Nebraska. My name's Eric McKay. Thank you so much for joining us. Hope you had a great weekend. Coming up for you this hour, another round of protests happening over the weekend at the former work ethic camp in southwest Nebraska. We've got details on the way. And a gubernatorial candidate eliminated from contention spoke publicly for the first time since finding out he won't be on the ballot, why he thinks it's not over yet, and much more coming up. But first, more severe weather possible to start the week. Let's get the details now from Michael J. Anthony in your AccuWeather forecast.
1: Looks like a wet and wild start to the week for a lot of us, with scattered showers and thunderstorms coming in late this afternoon and into tonight and tomorrow as well. Things have cooled down and should stay that way for a while. 80s for most of the state, right around 90 out west. And as we mentioned there, we'll drop down into the 60s all across Nebraska tonight, and we'll see scattered showers and thunderstorms all across the state. Possibility of some strong and even some severe storms with the high winds and the hail as the main threats tonight. Tomorrow, things are continuing to stay relatively cool. The only hot spot going to be down in the southwest corner, with the highs in the 90s, otherwise 80s and even 70s for other parts of the state. But again, more showers and storms all across Nebraska tomorrow, and another chance for strong and severe weather.
0: We'll have your full forecast coming up later this hour. First, though, let's take a look at our top headlines today. A man was shot and killed early yesterday in Omaha. Authorities now asking for help in gathering information. Police responded to a shooting report at 28th and Titus Avenue in North Omaha. Authorities say they found 34-year-old LaShawn Leslie Jr. at the scene, suffering from a gunshot wound. Leslie was taken to the hospital, where he was pronounced deceased.
2: Officers are currently interviewing other occupants of the residence and canvassing the area for additional witnesses as well.
0: No arrests have been reported. Police offering a reward of up to $25,000 for any information that leads to an arrest. A woman and infant were taken to the hospital and a man arrested after an abduction in the capital city. Police in Lincoln called to the area of 48th and Y Streets yesterday after multiple callers said they saw a man force a woman into a vehicle while she yelled for help. Authorities found the vehicle near 48th Street and Pioneers Boulevard and followed it after the suspect, 26-year-old Stephen Schrader of Lincoln, drove away. The pursuit ended when Schrader crashed into another car. The driver of the vehicle struck by Schrader suffered minor injuries. The woman was hospitalized for injuries sustained during the assault and the crash. The infant also hospitalized for evaluation. Schrader was later arrested on charges of false imprisonment, domestic assault, and child abuse, among others. Another round of protests happened at the former work ethic camp in McCook over the weekend. Hundreds were seen outside Nebraska's converted Department of Corrections building, which now serves as an immigration and customs enforcement facility. Hundreds of low to medium risk detainees are housed there, and since mid-June, ICE's website says in-person family or friend visitations are unavailable because of construction. State Senator Margo Juarez said she was granted access to the detention center recently.
3: I saw that they were building isolation rooms, and I found out this week when I met with Mr. Jeffrey's staff that Homeland Security had requested that they be built.
0: A lawsuit filed by Red Willow County residents, including former State Senator Diane Schimmick,

0: argued against Governor Jim Pillen's ability to make the agreement with the federal government. That was dismissed by the district court. The plaintiffs have appealed the case to Nebraska's Court of Appeals. A gubernatorial candidate eliminated from contention because of fraudulent actions by others spoke publicly for the first time since finding out he won't be on the ballot. Omaha's Brett Lindstrom submitted more than 5,700 signatures to be included as a nonpartisan choice for Nebraska governor ahead of the deadline. Lindstrom had used a national corporation to gather signatures, but fewer than 3,400 were validated by Secretary of State Bob Evnen's office. Several people have since been arrested as part of a national signature gathering fraud scheme. Out of the running for now, Lindstrom shared why he was running as an independent instead of attached to a party.
1: Republicans, Democrats, they have the platforms, and I've done this. If you overlay the platforms, they're not that far apart, right? We want growth, we want opportunity, we want stability, we want good things for our kids. And I have three young kids, and that was a big reason why I ran. But for whatever reason, both parties have gotten to the extremes. They've gone, and it's become weaponized, and everybody else has caught the crossfire. So what I did was I decided, one, I'm not gonna run, I'm not gonna participate in this loyalty test or whatever it is.
0: Lindstrom says he's taking a temporary step back to evaluate his political career. He had planned to run for Nebraska's Congressional District 2 race earlier this year before bowing out. He still has options to run for governor this year. One of the new parties, Nebraska's Working People, has reportedly offered him their spot in the general election. Lindstrom also told those who made it out to the Free Speech Society in Omaha over the weekend he may yet run as a write-in candidate. More news next. You're watching News Channel Nebraska.
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0: Report of a man barricading himself in his home over the weekend. Beatrice police and fire and rescue crews sent to the area of Lincoln Street and Bellwood Street in the east part of the city Saturday evening.
6: I spoke to the officers. It sounded like it started as a domestic involving firearms. The female resident and I believe it looked like three kids had ran out of the house. So the male suspect was still barricaded inside the house with firearms. He did come out the front door a couple times. Finally, we had an officer that called him on the cell phone of our negotiators, talked him into coming outside, talked to him just for probably a couple minutes is all. He decided to come outside and surrender.
0: Authorities say the man was not armed when he came outside. Police entered the house located along North 25th to retrieve any weapons inside. Chief Murphy said the man was taken into emergency protective custody. The mother and children are safe. They were not

0: injured. Murphy said authorities were investigating any past domestic incidents involving the man and what would have precipitated the incident. Police arrested Larry Marco on suspicion of a felony weapon count along with terroristic threats, three counts of child abuse, and domestic assault. A Florida man is dead after an I-80 crash west of Brady. Over the weekend, the state patrol was called to a semi-fire on I-80 westbound. Troopers said they found a crash happened between two semis. Authorities say the second semi was parked on the shoulder and had begun merging back into the driving lane when it was struck by the other semi. The driver of that other semi, a man from Florida, pronounced dead at the scene. The driver of the merging semi was not hurt. Another Nebraska sheriff's office addressing those controversial flock cameras. Red Willow County Sheriff said on social media his department didn't buy, install, or authorize the flock cameras there. He also says they were in place before he took office. Sheriff Dowling says the cameras in place are not his. He doesn't know who owns them, and Red Willow County can't access them or take any other action. Sheriff Dowling said he's not been able to confirm which agency or entity installed or monitors the cameras and said he doesn't want to speculate. There are two, it appears, in Red Willow County. One in McCook at the intersection of West Q Street and Highway 83. The other located near the Nebraska-Kansas border at the intersection of Highways 83 and 89. Nebraska's Department of Transportation does have a tower at that intersection in South Red Willow County as part of their 511 system. An Omaha canine officer who nearly died in a standoff last week is on the path to recovery. Omaha Police Officers Association says the canine Kano was on the scene when a suspect barricaded themselves in a home last week. Authorities say shots were fired when Kano went in first. The dog ended up being strangled at the scene by 40-year-old Reynard Bass. Officers gave Kano CPR, and he was rushed to a veterinarian where he survived. Authorities say the dog's still dealing with the injury sustained, but police say he was able to return to the precinct over the weekend for a visit with OPD. We could see some rough weather to start off the week. Details on the way in your AccuWeather forecast. 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

0: 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Here is where you'll receive professional and compassionate care.
1: And we'll also see some tomorrow. For the most part, we are in a nice cooling trend compared to what we saw about a week or so ago, with highs in the 80s for most of the state. We'll see right around 90 out in the panhandle and in the southwest corner, and things should actually continue to cool down as these storm fronts move through over the next several days. We'll see lows in the 60s all across Nebraska tonight, and then those showers and storms that we talked about should start in the late afternoon, about 3 or 4 o'clock or so, and last well into the evening, maybe even the late evening, with the main threats being hail and high winds tonight. And of course, you can never rule out the possibility of a tornado or two. Things are staying cool tomorrow. 70s up in the northeast, 80s for most of the state, 90s in the southwest, and again, more showers and storms all across Nebraska. Possibility of more severe weather tomorrow. The good news is we get through today and Tuesday. The storm's going to settle down. May still see a little precipitation, but nothing of the strong or severe variety. And the cold front that's coming in with those storms is going to keep things cool pretty much all week long into early next week.
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16: 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The only thing Pillen hasn't cut is our property taxes, which are some of the highest in the country. Contact Governor Pillen's new property tax hotline and tell him to stop tax cuts for the wealthy and start lowering our taxes. 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
17: Welcome back to News Channel Nebraska. Let's take a look at some other top stories from around the state today. A car show held in the Heartland is sending all of its proceeds halfway around the world. The Knucklehead Garage Hot August Nights Car Show held Saturday in Grand Island. Those who wanted to put their classics on display tossed in $20 as part of a donation. Organizers posted on social media they raised $2,100. That money is getting sent to charities in the Philippines. It's money the Philippine Statistic Authority says is equal to around 6 months' salary for the average income.

0: The Central Nebraska Lost Team was serving up awareness for suicide prevention and postvention. This past weekend, the 12th Lost Scramble held at Kearney's Big Apple on Saturday. LOSS is an acronym for Local Outreach to Suicide Survivors. It's a national organization with regional hubs committed to being there for families and loved ones after losing someone to suicide. This group's had more than 80 call-outs in central Nebraska since it was founded in Kearney in 2014.
1: This tournament in particular is really about community, I think. 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
0: The tournament's the biggest fundraiser for the Central Nebraska Lost Team, provides them with resources to give to families after initial call-outs. It also allows for follow-ups for those people later on down the road. The one-day volleyball event also provided an outlet for some of the team still in the stages of grieving and who needed a chance to have some fun for a few hours.
1: We have teams that are, playing in honor of their loved one that passed away, which is great because I think that's also about the healing process, right? Where they can come together as a community or as a family and support a cause and begin that journey of healing. To come out and kind of support and see each other, kind of rally around behind one cause, I think is really impactful and really powerful.
0: This year, 12 teams signed up to participate in the volleyball tournament. The Village of Maxwell held their annual Heritage Days this weekend, and with it came the bull riding extravaganza hosted by Maxwell Fire and Rescue, who provided a special treat for those who made it out to the event. And that's Maxwell Fire and Rescue's own Brett Marks, who took to the back of a bull in full fire gear. Got the crowd into it before they fired open the chute. Social media page said it was his first time ever bull riding. He held on longer than anyone on the force expected him to. Our own in-studio timing had him getting almost halfway to the 8 seconds for a full ride. Severe storms over the next couple of days, then it'll start warming up again once things calm down. Details on the way in your AccuWeather forecast. 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
2: For Dan Osborne, politics is pay to play. 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Osborne cashed in on his campaign, paying nearly $500,000 to himself, funded by members of the Epstein class, like alleged Epstein trafficker Dana Chasen, Democrats, and DC insiders. They donate to Osborne. Osborne pays himself. Osborne does their bidding. The checks keep flowing. Democrats pay. Osborne plays. Nebraskans lose.
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10: They weren't enough to deal with. We also have showers and storms on top of that coming in later this afternoon into tonight. Looks like they're going to stick around through at least tomorrow for most of us as well. Good news is things are relatively cool compared to the extreme heat we had about a week and a half ago, with highs in the 80s across most of the state, 90 or right around 90 for the western third of Nebraska, and things will continue to cool for most of us as the week goes on. Tonight we'll drop down into the 60s for your overnight lows all across the state. And yes, those showers and storms we talked about should start in the mid to late afternoon and last through the mid to late evening, as we'll see pretty much the entire state blanketed in possibly strong or even maybe severe storms. Hail and high winds are going to be your main threats tonight. As we get into your Tuesday, again, things staying cool, particularly up in the northeast with highs only in the upper 70s, 80s for most of the state. Your hot spot going to be down in the southwest corner with highs in the 90s for Tuesday. As we mentioned, more showers and storms, pretty much all of Nebraska tomorrow seeing them. And again, strong and severe weather is a distinct possibility for today and for tomorrow. But make it through today, and it should be pretty much smooth sailing the rest of the week. For the northeast, a little more rain on Wednesday, not expecting too much in the way of any strong or severe weather. And there's a nice little cold front coming in with that. It's going to keep things cool in the 70s and 80s for the foreseeable future. We may get one last blast of summer heat mid to late next week, going back up into the 90s most likely. Southeast also seeing those showers and storms Tuesday, and after that, lots of sunshine and consistent temps in the 80s all the way through early next week. Central, more of the same, albeit maybe a little bit warmer as we get towards the end of the week, and a little bit wetter as you'll see more rain on Wednesday after the showers and storms today and tomorrow, bumping up into the 90s on Friday, but then settling back down as we get into the weekend. Really, for most of the state, this coming weekend should be absolutely glorious. So maybe your last chance to get out and do some of those summer fair fun things there. Mother Nature will cooperate. Northwest also seeing those 80s and 90s pretty much all the way through early next week before we see that big heat blast that we talked about mid to late next week. But at least it is staying relatively consistent, and you will see more showers after today and tomorrow on Wednesday as well, maybe a storm or two as well. And Southwest also seeing pretty much the hottest day and the hottest spot in the state this week on Tuesday, with those mid to upper 90s staying in the 80s and 90s all the way through early next week.
0: More than half the homes in East Omaha have unsafe lead levels, but that doesn't mean the EPA will help clean them up. That's among the findings in the Flatwater Free Press's latest piece in its Buried Truth series, which investigates the lead Superfund site in the most densely populated part of the state. Michael Shively spoke with reporter Chris Bowling about his work. Here's part of that conversation.
11: Chris, some of these headlines stick out, and some of the facts stick out. Like, Omaha has the largest residential lead Superfund site in the country. We've known this for a quarter century, but if it's not constantly in headlines, you forget it. And then you read this about the EPA and the city spending hundreds of millions of dollars cleaning up residential yards. They've done it to 14,000 Omaha yards, calling it a success. But what did your reporting uncover that maybe challenges the characterization that that money and that effort was truly a success?
12: Yeah, so we tested About 600 yards total, about 400 in the Superfund site, which is a 27 square mile area of East Omaha. And 150 of those had been cleaned up by the EPA. And what we found was that 1 in 10 of them still had too much lead by, you know, the EPA's standards. So, you know, that does say that 9 out of 10 were below the EPA standards. So, you know, it's not that it's a abject failure, but it says that, you know, maybe this is something we need to be paying attention to still, that maybe the job is not quite finished. Maybe there are some questions about, you know, if your house was cleaned up, you know, are the lead levels below what they should be? If it was never cleaned up, should we test it again? I just think it raises questions about the ongoing maintenance of this site.
11: I'm sure many homeowners or people living in this section of Omaha may have been aware they're was a lead problem at one point, but they're not out there counting their parts per million. You know, they're not looking for that marble of lead spread out like you guys were in your 10-gallon buckets or whatever it was you're actually doing. But then you informed some of the folks like, hey, here's the situation in your home. What was the reaction that you got from informing people that they may or may not have more of a problem than they realized?
12: Yeah, I mean, a lot of people were, you know, it ranged from frustrated to, I mean, being pretty upset when they were above that cleanup level. You know, like you said, a lot of people don't, you know, really know. The lead thing, it gets so technical and nerdy that you kind of are like, well, they said it was cleaned up, so it's fine. So most people just see it as, hey, it's been taken care of, I don't need to worry about it. Or, you know, they've gone and looked at their records and they've seen remediated and they're like, okay, I'm good to work in my garden and all that sort of stuff. So yeah, it's pretty frustrating when, you know, I think you're told one thing and then, you know, our tests, you know, show another thing. Because yeah, like some people said, it makes you feel betrayed. You know, if you have kids, like you might have put your kids' health at risk without knowing. So yeah, I mean, a lot of people were pretty frustrated when we shared the results.
11: So after your reporting, you know, the question in these situations is often, what's next? What should people be aware of if they live in this 27 square mile section of Omaha? And what do you think is going to come of it at the government agency level?
12: I think a lot of it comes down to, if people here, you know, think, hey, this is a problem that has not been solved, you know, we should keep working on it, you know, voicing those opinions. I've heard from a lot of experts that community action is really kind of what pushes the needle on these sorts of things. But yeah, you know, there's lots of safe practices that people can use. But in terms of government action, I think a lot of it is kind of a wait and see. But also, if you're concerned about it, there's phone numbers for the EPA, there's emails, there's phone numbers and emails for the city as well. You know, let them know. And if you ever want to reach out to me and, you know, tell me about your experiences with that, I would love to hear from you, because these are very complicated topics, but at the end of the day, it's a very simple question. Is my yard safe? And I have loved through this project to be able to help people unravel that a little bit. So yeah, hit me up if you have any questions. Would love to talk to you.
11: Well, thank you for your efforts in making people aware, you and ProPublica, for your efforts on this, because testing 600 properties, that's a lot of work for what at this point is a six-story series. I would be shocked if there aren't more coming down the line later. Of course, we're excited to read what you have right now that's published at Flywater Free Press and on our News Channel Nebraska website. Chris, thanks for taking some time to share your findings.
12: Yeah, thanks for having me.
0: Residents in recovery mode after a hurricane hammers Hawaii. The latest next. But first, Michael J. Anthony in your AccuWeather forecast.
10: Looks like a wet and wild start to the week for a lot of us, with scattered showers and thunderstorms coming in late this afternoon and into tonight and tomorrow as well. Things have cooled down and should stay that way for a while. 80s for most of the state, right around 90 out west. And as we mentioned there, we'll drop down into the 60s all across Nebraska tonight, and we'll see scattered showers and thunderstorms all across the state. Possibility of some strong and even some severe storms with the high winds and the hail as the main threats tonight. Tomorrow, things are continuing to stay relatively cool. The only hot spot going to be down in the southwest corner with the highs in the 90s, otherwise 80s and even 70s for other parts of the state. But again, more showers and storms all across Nebraska tomorrow, and another chance for strong and severe weather.
0: Lala expected to be clear of the Hawaiian Islands sometime today, but the impact of the storm will be felt for much longer. Lala brought dangerous flooding, strong winds, and caused widespread power outages. Reed Binion has more.
13: Worrisome, in all honesty, because we've always been stuck in the middle of nowhere, like you're on an island by yourself.
14: Isolated on an island within an island, that's how one resident of Hawaii's Big Island says it feels in the wake of Hurricane Lala, after floodwaters caused a highway collapse, leaving up to 2,500 residents trapped.
13: So it's nice to see that the crews are out here and trying to find at least a way to hopefully get to Hilo, because I don't think there's any way that we could get that way.
14: Lala made its closest approach to Hawaii's Big Island Saturday, dumping torrential rain, causing mountain streams to swell and leaving roads and highways flooded.
15: It was actually 32 inches of rain in Lapahoehoe. Unbelievable. That means all kinds of damage, and frankly, that's going to be major recovery.
14: As the storm barreled westward, it lashed communities across the Hawaiian Islands with destructive winds, knocking down trees and utility lines, leaving many thousands of customers still without power across the islands as of late Sunday.
16: This was a very strong wind event. We had lots of trees down.
14: The head of the state's National Guard says the biggest challenge in restoring power will be clearing down trees that fell. According to the governor, at least 100 homes were damaged or lost in the storm. I'm Reed Binion reporting.
0: Omaha police responding after a new technology provided to certain officers has come under scrutiny. The department's school resource officers have carried a device called glove-generated low-output voltage emitters on their belts at middle and high schools for more than a year. The device, intended to provide a less lethal lower force option than tasers or pepper spray. The glove resembles a standard pair of gloves, but delivers an electric impulse through gray pads rather than barbs.
17: We want to ensure that we keep the environment safe, and if force is required to gain control, that we use just enough force to accomplish that task.
0: Gloves getting national attention. Immigration and Customs Enforcement have said they're planning to outfit their officers with the tool. The group Voices for Children in Nebraska told our news partners at WOWT they oppose the product because they view it as inconsistent with the mission of school resource officers. Omaha police say it's been deployed twice in Omaha schools. Bennington Public Schools going directional with a name for the district's second high school. The new school will be called Bennington South. It's currently under construction at 180th Street and Military Road, scheduled to open in 2028. It'll offer grades 9 through 11 its first year, then add 12th grade the next year. The school, funded by a $112 million voter-approved bond issue. Bennington South will have room for 1,000 students, with the option to expand to 1,500. The Lincoln Airport celebrating a milestone, breaking a 20-year record for number of passengers. Airport officials say more than 17,000 people boarded planes flying from the capital city in July, the most in that month since 2006. Airport officials told our news partners at 1011 Now that the airport's surge marks a major turnaround after they lost Delta Airlines and Red Way charter flights.
18: I've seen probably the lowest of the low, and then what it's taken us to rebuild to this point and actually exceed where we were 20 years ago has just been a lot of fun. We were able to convince the community that, you know, our airport is worth investing in, and it also showed that if we bring the aircraft, we'll fill them.
0: Barth credits the boost in traffic to LNK's new airlines and routes, with nonstop Breeze Airwise flights and the return of American Airlines. Airport officials say while they're enjoying the recent success, they say the next few years will be crucial in ensuring the airlines stick around long term. A small airport in western Nebraska showing off some new upgrades. The airport in Chapel hosted a re-grand opening event on Friday. The facility, known as Billy Ray Airport, boasting a new runway and lighting. It's named after Billy Ray, part of the committee that helped create the airport. His son Chris now serves as airport manager.
19: The airport was put in about 1967, and my father was involved with a group of guys that kind of an economic development situation back in that day, and so the airport's been functioning for a very long time.

0: time, and the runway was getting very insufficient.
1: Ray says funding for the upgrades came from the state of Nebraska and two endowment funds. Chapel's located about 40 miles west of Ogallala. It happens just once a year, but businesses and residents in Battle Creek say Marketplace in the Park is worth the wait. The Marketplace, part of Battle Creek's three-day Summer City Fest, it's hosted by the city and the Battle Creek Lions Club, but organizers say local businesses and its attendees are the heart of the event. Vendor Michelle Miller says she knows that better than most. Her business, the Precious Pearls Boutique, has been part of the market for 5 years. She says the people make it worth coming back every time.
2: I come to this one especially because of how this community always shows up and they're fun. Even when we've been here with all the humidity and the heat before and this morning with the rain, it's worth it. Every person makes it worth it at this event.
1: Miller said for her, it's not about the sales necessarily, but rather about the community she's built over the years. This school year will be the last for the top administrator in charge of high school activities in Nebraska. Jennifer Schwartz told the Omaha World-Herald she plans to retire as executive director of the Nebraska School Activities Association. Schwartz was an assistant director when promoted to the executive director position in 2023. She told the World-Herald that she views her top accomplishment as creating the organization's first ever strategic plan. The NSAA board will now begin the process of choosing her successor. You could see some rough weather to start out the week. Details on the way in your AccuWeather forecast. This is News Channel Nebraska.
3: Authority in the form of showers and storms late this afternoon into tonight, and we'll also see some tomorrow. For the most part, we are in a nice cooling trend compared to what we saw about a week or so ago, with highs in the 80s for most of the state. We'll see right around 90 out in the panhandle and in the southwest corner, and things should actually continue to cool down as these storm fronts move through over the next several days. We'll see lows in the 60s all across Nebraska tonight, and then those showers and storms that we talked about should start in the late afternoon, about 3 or 4 o'clock or so, and last well into the evening, maybe even the late evening, with the main threats being hail and high winds tonight. And of course, you can never rule out the possibility of a tornado or two. Things are staying cool tomorrow, 70s up in the northeast, 80s for most of the 90s in the southwest, and again, more showers and storms all across Nebraska. Possibility of more severe weather tomorrow. The good news is we get through today and Tuesday. The storm's going to settle down. May still see a little precipitation, but nothing of the strong or severe variety. And the cold front that's coming in with those storms is going to keep things cool pretty much all week long into early next week.
4: One, their attention to detail. 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

0: more than ever. 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Ricketts introduced the law to stop corrupt politicians from gaming the system and lining their own pockets. Career politicians hate it. Washington insiders want to kill it. But Ricketts will never stop fighting for what's right. 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
7: Channel Nebraska. Let's take another look at our top stories today. A woman and infant were taken to the hospital and a man arrested after an abduction in the capital city. Police in Lincoln called to the area of 48th and Y Streets yesterday after multiple callers said they saw a man force a woman into a vehicle while she yelled for help. Authorities found the vehicle near 48th Street and Pioneers Boulevard and followed it after the suspect, 26-year-old Stephen Schrader of Lincoln, drove away. The pursuit ended when Schrader crashed into another car. The driver of the vehicle struck by Schrader suffered minor injuries. The woman was hospitalized for injuries sustained during the assault and the crash. The infant also hospitalized for evaluation. Schrader was later arrested on charges of false imprisonment, domestic assault, and child abuse, among others. Husker fans got their first look at this year's volleyball team yesterday. We've got your look next in sports. You're watching News Channel Nebraska.
8: As if Monday weren't enough to deal with, we also have showers and storms on top of that coming in later this afternoon into tonight. Looks like they're going to stick around through at least tomorrow for most of us as well. Good news is things are relatively cool compared to the extreme heat we had about a week and a half ago, with highs in the 80s across most of the state, 90 or right around 90 for the western third of Nebraska, and things will continue to cool for most of us as the week goes on. Tonight we'll drop down into the 60s for your overnight lows all across the state. And yes, those showers and storms we talked about should start in the mid to late afternoon and last through the mid to late evening, as we'll see pretty much the entire state blanketed in possibly strong or even maybe severe storms. Hail and high winds are going to be your main threats tonight. As we get into your Tuesday, again, things staying cool, particularly up in the northeast with highs only in the upper 70s, 80s for most of the state. Your hot spot going to be down in the southwest corner with highs in the 90s for Tuesday. As we mentioned, more showers and storms, pretty much all of Nebraska tomorrow seeing them, and again, strong and

0: Severe weather is a distinct possibility for today and for tomorrow. But make it through today, and it should be pretty much smooth sailing the rest of the week. For the Northeast, a little more rain on Wednesday, not expecting too much in the way of any strong or severe weather. And there's a nice little cold front coming in that's going to keep things cool in the 70s and 80s for the foreseeable future. We may get one last blast of summer heat mid to late next week, going back up into the 90s most likely. Southeast also seeing those showers and storms Tuesday, and after that, lots of sunshine and consistent temps in the 80s all the way through early next week. Central, more of the same, albeit maybe a little bit warmer as we get towards the end of the week, and a little bit wetter as you'll see more rain on Wednesday after the showers and storms today and tomorrow, bumping up into the 90s on Friday, but then settling back down as we get into the weekend. Really, for most of the state, this coming weekend should be absolutely glorious. So maybe your last chance to get out and do some of those summer fair fun things there. Mother Nature will cooperate. Northwest also seeing those 80s and 90s pretty much all the way through early next week before we see that big heat blast that we talked about mid to late next week. But at least it is staying relatively consistent, and you will see more showers after today and tomorrow on Wednesday as well, maybe a storm or two as well. And Southwest also seeing pretty much the hottest day and the hottest spot in the state this week on Tuesday, with those mid to upper 90s staying in the 80s and 90s all the way through early next week.
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0: Green light, great night.
1: Husker fans got their first look at this year's volleyball team yesterday. We've got your look next in sports. You're watching News Channel Nebraska. In sports, Husker volleyball began its journey to what they hope is a national championship season with the annual red-white scrimmage yesterday at Pinnacle Bank Arena. It was a 3-0 victory for the Red Squad. They also won the fourth set that was played. It was a sophomore slugfest on offense. Virginia Adriano and Taraya Sigler led the way for the Huskers, each with 11 kills. Jake Bartecki has more from Lincoln.
2: One of the oldest cliches in sports is that iron sharpens iron, but with a roster as talented as Nebraska's, there's really a phrase no more fitting. The Huskers took to the floor at Pinnacle Bank Arena in front of over 10,000 fans for their annual red-white scrimmage to play in a live game setting in front of fans for one of the first times this season. Now, not everything looked perfect, but Nebraska said that doesn't necessarily mean that not everything was strong.
3: Red-whites are hard because, you know, when you look at the stats, you can be disappointed in one thing, but it's probably because of something else you're doing well.
4: Some of our practices might be harder than games, so really just priding ourselves on coming in every day and pushing each other. And we know there's been an emphasis on serving, so that means our passers are going to have to get better. And there's been an emphasis on blocking, so our attackers are going to have to get better at finding kills. So we've really just been priding ourselves on that and going in every day and really just, like, pushing the other person.
2: Stealing the show for the Huskers was Manaya Obeche. How about an impressive lucky 13 blocks for the California native?
5: Well, first of all, I did not know 13. I feel like the only team that could hold us down to whatever percentage we had today is ourselves. So, yes, maybe the blocking number was great, but it's because those are my teammates. I know them very well. I know what they like to do. I know what they like to hit. So,
3: yeah, you know, we always knew she's going to be a great blocker. For her, it's just some little technical things that she's been working really hard on and really focused on. And I haven't even seen it translate as much as it today in practice. So that's another awesome sign for us that we're doing things at a high level when the pressure is a little bit higher.
2: Well, that pressure will continue to pick up bit by bit as the Huskers near the official start of the 2026 season. They are next in action for another exhibition of sorts, the Spikes Under the Lights event. That's a volleyball showcase down at Jerry World, AT&T Stadium in Dallas, Texas. The Huskers will take on Florida on August 27th. Covering the Huskers, Jake Bartecki, News Channel Nebraska.
1: And that's sports for your Monday. Stick around. We've got more news and weather on the way. Thanks for joining us. Have a great day. This is News Channel Nebraska. Well, hello there and good morning. It's 8 o'clock Central Time, 7 o'clock Mountain on a Monday, August 17th. And you're watching News Channel Nebraska. My name is Eric McKay. Thanks for joining us. Hope your day's off to a good start. Coming up for you this hour, another round of protests at the former work ethic camp in southwest Nebraska. You'll hear from a state senator who was at the scene on the way, and a gubernatorial candidate eliminated from contention speaking publicly over the weekend. Why he might not be done yet, and much more coming up. But first, more severe weather possible to start the week. Let's talk to Michael J. Anthony. He's got the details now in your AccuWeather forecast.
6: Looks like a wet and wild start to the week for a lot of us, with scattered showers and thunderstorms coming in late this afternoon and into tonight and tomorrow as well. Things have cooled down and should stay that way for a while. 80s for most of the state, right around 90 out west. And as we mentioned there, we'll drop down into the 60s all across Nebraska tonight, and we'll see scattered showers and thunderstorms all across the state. Possibility of some strong and even some severe storms with the high winds and the hail as the main threats tonight. Tomorrow, things are continuing to stay relatively cool. The only hot spot going to be down in the southwest corner, with the highs in the 90s, otherwise 80s and even 70s for other parts of the state. But again, more showers and storms all across Nebraska tomorrow, and another chance for strong and severe weather.
1: Pretty nice start to the week. You look at the

Wayne Sky Cam there. Still damp from a little bit of rain that fell over the weekend. It's 62 right now in Wayne. Highs will be maybe mid-80s today, but there is the chance.

0: called to the area of 48th and Y Streets yesterday after multiple callers said they saw a man force a woman into a vehicle while she yelled for help. Police say they found the vehicle near 48th Street and Pioneers Boulevard and followed it after the suspect, 26-year-old Stephen Schrader of Lincoln, drove away. The pursuit ended when Schrader crashed into another car. The driver of the vehicle struck by Schrader reported minor injuries. As for the woman, she was hospitalized for injuries sustained during the assault and the crash. The infant also hospitalized for evaluation. Schrader was arrested on charges of false imprisonment, domestic assault, and child abuse, among others. Another round of protests happening at the former work ethic camp in McCook over the weekend. Hundreds gathered outside Nebraska's converted Department of Corrections building, now serving as an immigration and customs enforcement facility. Hundreds of low to medium risk detainees have been housed there. Since June 13th, ICE's website says in-person family and friend visitations are unavailable because of ongoing construction. State Senator Margo Juarez of Omaha said she was granted access to the detention center recently.
1: I saw that they were building isolation rooms, and I found out this week when I met with Mr. Jeffrey's staff that Homeland Security had requested that they be built.
0: A lawsuit, meanwhile, filed by Red Willow County residents, including former state senator Diane Schimmick, argued against Governor Jim Pillen's ability to make the agreement with the federal government. That was dismissed by the district court. The plaintiffs have since sought to reverse that case in the Nebraska Court of Appeals. Nebraska's attorney general delivering a major setback to a central Nebraska town trying to get tens of thousands of dollars lost in property taxes. Attorney General Mike Hilgers ruled that while Hull County does have to correct its tax rolls moving forward, state law does not allow county officials to retroactively assess and collect municipal property taxes once the tax levy's been finalized. That's news the city of Wood River was not hoping for. The legal battle stems from a clerical error by Hull County that went unnoticed for nearly a decade. Between 2016 and 2025, 28 residential properties annexed by the city of Wood River were accidentally left off the city's tax rolls. Now, the residents paid their county taxes, but municipal taxes were never levied, leaving the small community of Wood River out almost $80,000. Mayor Greg Kramer had said Wood River was hoping to use the money to cover its portion of a $1.1 million fire truck purchase split with the Rural Fire Board. Now, city officials say they're looking at alternative legal avenues, which could mean suing the county assessor's bond to recoup the missing money. A gubernatorial candidate eliminated from contention because of fraudulent actions by others spoke publicly for the first time over the weekend since finding out he won't be on the ballot. Omaha's Brett Lindstrom submitted more than 5,700 signatures to be included as a nonpartisan choice for Nebraska governor ahead of the deadline. Lindstrom used a national corporation to help gather the signatures, but fewer than 3,400 were actually validated by the Secretary of State's office. Several people have since been arrested as part of a national signature gathering fraud scheme. Out of the running for now, Lindstrom says he wanted to run as an independent instead of for a party.
2: Republicans, Democrats, they have the platforms, and I've done this. If you overlay the platforms, they're not that far apart, right? We want growth, we want opportunity, we want stability, we want good things for our kids. And I have three young kids, and that was a big reason why I ran. But for whatever reason, both parties have gotten to the extremes. They've gone, and it's become weaponized, and everybody else is caught in crossfire. So what I did was I decided, one, I'm not gonna run, I'm not gonna participate in this loyalty test or whatever it is.
0: Lindstrom says he's taking a temporary step back to evaluate his political career. He had planned to run for the Nebraska Congressional District 2 race this year before bowing out there. He does still have options left to run for governor. One of the new parties, Nebraska's Working People.

0: people has reportedly offered him their spot in the general election. Lindstrom also told those who made it out to the Free Speech Society in Omaha over the weekend he may yet run as a write-in candidate. A Commerce Department report expected tomorrow could impact the cost of strawberries in the U.S. It's based on a case from the Strawberry Growers for Fair Trade, the Florida producers in that coalition, some of the few U.S. growers that harvest during the winter. They say Mexican growers unfairly set strawberry prices too low during that season. This week's Commerce report is preliminary. A final determination could take months. If investigators find unfair practices, though, it could lead to tariffs on strawberries and higher prices. An annual event dedicated to a drink featured participants getting in the drink for a boat race. The Kool-Aid Days cardboard boat races were held yesterday in Hastings. The event featured boats of varying shapes and sizes. Competitors built around a theme set each year by Kool-Aid. One of this year's entries, Tartmouth, was built as a replica of a 1700s ship with a Kool-Aid Days spin. Its captain said the idea came from a visit to a museum on the East Coast.
1: We saw the Boston Tea Party Museum with the actual Dartmouth, and I thought, hey, that'd be pretty fun for a Kool-Aid Days boat. It wasn't as easy as paddling out there. Like, when I came back, it was like, I felt like I wasn't moving, and I was going like this a lot.
0: Cully won his race, though, received a trophy for Best Kool-Aid Days theme. The Kool-Aid Cup overall winner was Berry Rockin' Black Cherry. And a Central Nebraska concert festival pressed on this past weekend after storms destroyed the stage. The Todd Becker Foundation's annual Livin' Out Loud family event was scheduled to take place Saturday at Lake Helen in Gothenburg, but storms Friday night tore down the festival's main setup. Organizers still put on the free donor-driven concert, which featured Christian music artists Danny Gokey, Megan Woods, and Band Reeves, among others. The weekend's events concluded yesterday with a community worship service at Lake Helen. More news and weather on the way. Now time for today's live daily mass at St. Isidore's Catholic Church. Thanks for joining us. Have a great morning. This is News Channel Nebraska.
2: Good morning. Our opening song is number 390. Here I am.
3: Today's morning mass is brought to you in part by these sponsors.

the Father, and of the Son, and of the Holy Spirit. The grace and peace of God our Father and the Lord Jesus be with you. As we gather this morning to celebrate the Eucharist, we pause. We ask Jesus to forgive us our sins. Lord Jesus, you came to live among us. Lord, have mercy. Christ Jesus, you show us the way to the Father in heaven. Christ, have mercy. Lord Jesus, you strengthen us on our journey with your word and scripture and your presence in the Eucharist. Lord, have mercy. The Almighty God, have mercy on us. Forgive us our sins. Bring us to life everlasting. Let us pray.

God, who prepare for those you love good things which no eye can see. Fill our hearts, we pray, with the warmth of your love, so that loving you in all things and above all things, we may attain your promises, which surpass every human desire. Through our Lord Jesus Christ, your Son, who lives and reigns with you in the unity of the Holy Spirit, one God forever and ever.

0: A reading from the book of the prophet Ezekiel. The word of the Lord came to me, Son of man, by a sudden blow, I am taking away from you the delight of your eyes. But do not mourn or weep or shed any tears. Groan in silence. Make no lament for the dead. Bind up on your turban. Put on your sandals on your feet. Do not cover your beard. And do not eat the customary bread. That evening, my wife died, and the next morning, I did as I had been commanded. Then the people asked me, "Will you not tell us what all these things that you are doing mean for us?" I therefore spoke to the people that morning, saying to them, "Thus the word of the Lord came to me. Say to the house of Israel, thus says the Lord God, I will now desecrate my sanctuary, the stronghold of your pride, the delight of your eyes, the desire of your soul. The sons and daughters you left behind shall fall by the sword. Ezekiel shall be a sign for you. All that he did, you shall do when it happens. Thus you shall know that I am the Lord. You shall do as I have done, not covering your beards, nor eating the customary bread. Your turbans shall remain on your heads, your sandals on your feet. You shall not mourn or weep, but you shall rot away because of your sins and groan to one another." The word of the Lord. Amen. The responsorial is, You have forgotten God who gave you birth.
1: You have forgotten God who gave you birth.
0: You were unmindful of the rock that begot you. You forgot the God who gave you birth. When the Lord saw this, he was filled with loathing and anger toward his sons and daughters.
1: You have forgotten God who gave you birth.
0: I will hide my face from them, he said, and see what will then become of them. What a fickle race they are, sons with no loyalty to them.
1: You have forgotten God who gave you birth.
0: Since they have provoked me with their no God and angered me with their vain idols, I will provoke them with a no people. With a foolish nation, I will anger them.
1: You have forgotten God who gave you birth.

The Lord be with you. A reading from the Holy Gospel according to Matthew. A young man approached Jesus and said, "Teacher, what good must I do to enter eternal life?" Jesus answered him,

He asked him, "Why do you ask me what is good? There is only one who is good. If you wish to enter into life, keep the commandments." He said to him, "Which ones?" Jesus said, "You shall not kill, you shall not commit adultery, you shall not steal, you shall not bear false witness, honor your father and your mother, and you shall love your neighbor as yourself." The young man said to him, "All of these I have observed. What do I still lack?" Jesus said to him, "If you wish to be perfect, go sell all that you have and give it to the poor, and you will then have your treasure in heaven. Then come and follow me." When the young man heard this statement, he went away sad, for he had many possessions. The Gospel of the Lord. Once again today we're hearing from Ezekiel. He lived from about 610. He started prophesying about 610 before Jesus was born, and then he was cut off as a prisoner of Babylon. And in today's gospel, or first reading, God asked him to do something rather difficult. He says, "I'm going to take away from you the love of your life. And when I do, do not mourn. Do not go about going through the normal customs, eating the certain breads and fasting and so on. Just go on as if nothing happened." And that very night his wife died, and the next morning then Ezekiel did what he was told. He didn't go through the normal mourning ritual of 30 days of fasting and feasting and so prayers and dressing in a certain way and so on. And when the people came up to ask him, why aren't you doing the normal things, or why are you doing what you're doing? His response is basically, you know, this is what's going to happen to Jerusalem when the city is destroyed, when the temple is burned, when you're lost slaves in Babylon. You're not going to have time to go through the normal rituals and things like that. So you need to, you know, the message is you need to shape up now and prepare for that day, and turn your lives around so that all these things don't happen. Ezekiel was kind of an interesting fellow. At times, I think he might have been high in drugs, but he has some powerful messages to speak to us, too. And then, of course, the gospel message is pretty obvious. The rich man wanted to know what he had to do. And he was really doing a lot of good things. He was keeping the commandments and things like that, but he wasn't quite ready to make the biggest decision of all, to give away all he had and serve the poor. And I think a lot of times we find ourselves in that situation too. We try to live the best life we can, but sometimes God asks us to do really hard things or to let go of some of our possessions and our wealth in service of others. It's something for us to think about. And then do the best we can. So thank God for all the gifts you have. And sometimes it's not just giving our wealth that's precious to us, but sometimes giving our time. Our time is very limited. We're all very, very busy, and we have so many things we want to do and have to do and so on. So sometimes if somebody wants an hour of our time, it's kind of hard to be patient and give it to them. And yet sometimes that's the most important thing we can do, because we can always get more money one way or another, but we can't get our time back once we give it away. But if we give our time to others with a listening ear, a sympathetic ear, an understanding ear, and so on, we'll never get that time back, but it might make all the difference in that other person's life. And in eternity, then we'll see how much it helped them, and that'll be our legacy for all eternity. So think about that, and think about ways in which today you can share some of your time with others. Maybe you have an elderly neighbor who is kind of a prisoner in their own home. They can't get out. Life is very lonely for them. Make it a point to visit with them.

that can make all the difference. Visiting in the nursing home, unfortunately, I know too many people. When I go to Brookstone, I have to be there for about 4 hours. When I go to the next door to again, but every now and then I hear people saying to me, "Thank you so much for coming. It means so much that you come and visit with me." Sometimes I do it kind of reluctantly because I'm in a hurry, but I'm beginning to realize how important those visits are. And some of you have time in your hands. Maybe you have time to do something like that. Or just be aware of your neighborhood. Somebody might be home, lonely, or whatever, and reach out to them in one way or another. Let them know that somebody out there is cares. So these are ways in which we can share our wealth and our abundance with others. O God, our Heavenly Father, you sent your Son Jesus to be our Savior. Through his death on the cross and glorious resurrection, we have the hope and promise of eternal life. And so we come to you with confidence this morning and humbly ask you to grant us these favors, which we ask in Jesus' name. We pray for Holy Father Pope Leo, for Archbishop Michael, for Christian people everywhere, that we may grow in our love for the Lord. We pray to the Lord. We pray for those who have turned away from the Lord through serious sins, that prompted by the Holy Spirit, they will come back to him seeking his pardon and forgiveness. We pray to the Lord. We pray for peace throughout the world. We pray for all the victims of war. It's usually the poor people, those in most desperately need, who suffer the most from these terrible conflicts. We pray to the Lord. We pray for all the people in our country who are suffering because of the effects of terrible floods and storms. As they try to put their lives back together, we pray to the Lord. We pray for the many people of our community who are ill, those who are near death, that they'll be ready to meet the Lord Jesus when he comes. We pray to the Lord. We seem to have a number of funerals every week. We pray for Marianne Carney, who was buried from St. Anthony's Parish last Thursday, for her family, her mourner passing. We pray also for the family and friends of Kimberly Knox, who was buried here on Monday. We pray for the family of Raymond Zelazny, who died over the weekend. He'll be buried tomorrow from St. Lawrence Church in Silver Creek. And we pray for Mary Westerberg. She'll be buried on Friday from the McCown Funeral Home, for her family and loved ones. We pray to the Lord. We pray thanksgiving to God for the abundant rains we have received here, for continued favor throughout the growing season. We pray to the Lord. We offer this Mass this morning for Ralph and Florine Mausbach. We pray to the Lord. We pray for our teachers, our school administrators, our students who are returning to the classrooms these days, that they'll grow not only in understanding of the natural sciences, but also in the love for God. We pray to the Lord. And for all of our unspoken needs and intentions, we pause and pray to the Lord in silence. We pray to the Lord. O God, our Father in heaven, please grant us these and all our needs, for which we pray to you today in Jesus' name, for he is Lord forever and ever.

Blessed are you, Lord God of all creation. Through your goodness, we have the spread to offer, which earth has given and human hands have made. It will become for us the bread of life. By the mystery of this water and wine, may we come to share in the divinity of Christ, who humbled himself to share in our humanity. Blessed are you, Lord God of all creation. Through your goodness we have this wine to offer. Fruit of the vine and work of human hands, it will become our spiritual drink. Lord God, we ask you to receive us and be pleased with the sacrifice we offer with humble

contrite hearts. Wash away my iniquity. Cleanse me of my sins. Thank you. Pray, my brothers and sisters, that my sacrifice and yours may be acceptable to God, the Almighty Father. Receive our oblation, O Lord, by which is brought about a glorious exchange, that by offering what you have given, we may be merit to receive your very self in return. We ask this through Christ our Lord.

our Lord Jesus Christ, for though the human race is divided by dissension and discord, yet we know that by testing us you change our hearts to prepare them for reconciliation. Even now, by your Spirit, you move human hearts, that enemies may speak to one another again, adversaries join hands, and people seek to meet together. By the working of your power it comes about, O Lord, that hatred is overcome by love, revenge gives way to forgiveness, and discord is changed to mutual respect. Therefore, we give you ceaseless thanks with the choirs of heaven, and cry out to your majesty on

You therefore, Almighty God, be blessed through Jesus Christ, your Son, who comes in your name. He himself is the word that brings salvation. The hand you extend to sinners, the way by which your peace is offered to us. When we ourselves have turned away from you on account of our sins, you brought us back to be reconciled, O Lord, so that, converted at last to you, we might love one another through your Son, whom for our sake you handed over to death. And now, celebrating the reconciliation Christ has brought us, we entreat you, sanctify these gifts by the outpouring of your Spirit, that they may become the body and blood of your Son, whose command we fulfill when we celebrate these mysteries. For when about to give his life to set us free as he reclined at supper, he himself took bread into his hands, and giving you thanks, he said the blessing, broke the bread, gave it to his disciples, saying, "Take this, all of you, and eat of it, for this is my body, which will be given up for you." In a similar way, when supper was ended, he took the chalice of blessing in his hands, confessing your mercy, he gave the chalice to his disciples, saying, "Take this, all of you, and drink from it, for this is the chalice of my blood, the blood of the new and eternal covenant, which will be poured out for you and for many for the forgiveness of sins. Do this in memory of me." The mystery of faith. We proclaim your death, O Lord, and proclaim

Celebrating, therefore, the memorial of the death and resurrection of your Son, who left us his pledge of his love, we offer you what you have bestowed upon us, the sacrifice of perfect reconciliation. Holy Father, we humbly beseech you to accept us also together with your Son, and in this saving banquet graciously to endow us with this very Spirit, who takes away everything that estranges us from one another. May he make your church a sign of unity and an instrument of your peace among all people. And may he keep us in communion with Leo our Pope and Michael our Bishop and all the bishops and your entire people. Just as you have gathered us now at the table of your Son, so also bring us together with the glorious Virgin Mary, Mother of God, Blessed Joseph, her spouse, your blessed apostles, martyrs, and all the saints, and with our brothers and sisters, and those of every race and tongue who have died in your friendship. Bring us to share with them the unending banquet of unity in a new heaven and a new earth, where the fullness of your peace will shine forth in Christ Jesus our Lord. Through him, with him, and in him, O God, Almighty Father, in the unity of the Holy Spirit, all glory and honor is yours, forever and ever. Amen. At the Savior's command, informed by divine teaching, we dare to say, Our Father, who art in heaven, hallowed be thy name. Thy kingdom come, thy will be done, on earth as it is in heaven. Give us this day our daily bread, and forgive us our trespasses, as we forgive those who trespass against us. And lead us not into temptation, but deliver us from evil. Deliver us, Lord, we pray, from every evil. Graciously grant peace in our days, that by the help of your mercy we may be always free from sin and safe from all distress. As we await your blessed hope and coming of our Savior, Lord Jesus Christ, you said to your apostles, Peace I leave, I give you. Lord, stand put on the faith of your church, and graciously grant her peace and unity among your church, who lives and reigns forever and ever. Amen. The peace of the Lord be with all of you. Let's offer one another a sign of peace.

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Behold him who takes away the sins of the world. Blessed are those called to the supper of the Lamb. Lord, I am not worthy that you should enter under my roof, but only say the word and my soul shall be healed.

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My Jesus, I believe you're present in the most holy Eucharist. I love you above all things, desire to receive you into my heart. 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I embrace you if you're already there and unite myself wholly to you. Never permit me to be separated from you. Amen. In the body of Christ. Body of Christ. The body of Christ. In the body of Christ. The body of Christ. The body of Christ.

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2: Amen.
0: The body of Christ. May Almighty God bless you. The body of Christ.
1: Amen.
0: The body of Christ.
2: Amen.
0: The body of Christ.
1: The body of Christ.
0: The body of Christ.
1: The body of Christ.
0: The body of Christ. The body of Christ. The body of Christ. The body of Christ.
1: The body of Christ.
0: The body of Christ. The body of Christ.
1: The body of Christ.
0: The body of Christ.
1: The body of Christ.
0: The body of Christ. The body of Christ. The body of Christ. Have a hard time getting your body of Christ.

Let us pray. Made partakers of Christ through these sacraments, we humbly implore your mercy, Lord, that conformed to his image on earth, we may merit also to be co-heirs in heaven with him who lives and reigns forever and ever. Amen. The Lord be with you. May Almighty God bless you and grant you his peace. In the name of the Father, and of the Son, and of the Holy Spirit. Amen. The Mass is ended. Go in peace to love and serve the Lord. Our final hymn is number 388, The Summons.

0: And welcome back to News Channel Nebraska. Good morning. Thank you so much for joining us. It's 8:46 Central Time, 7:46 Mountain on a Monday. Could be a stormy start to the week, especially in central and eastern Nebraska, but rain sticking around probably through midweek. Then things start to warm up again. We've got all those details coming up in your full AccuWeather forecast. That's on the way in just a few minutes. First, though, let's get you back to news. Tropical Storm Lala expected to be clear of the Hawaiian Islands sometime today, but the impact of the storm will be felt for much longer. Lala brought dangerous flooding, strong winds, and caused widespread power outages. Reed Binion has more.
1: Worrisome, in all honesty, because we've always been stuck in the middle of nowhere, like you're on an island by yourself.
2: Isolated on an island within an island, that's how one resident of Hawaii's Big Island says it feels in the wake of Hurricane Lala, after floodwaters caused a highway collapse, leaving up to 2,500 residents trapped.
1: So it's nice to see that the crews are out here and trying to find at least a way to hopefully get to Hilo, because I don't think there's

0: any way that we could get that way.
1: Lala made its closest approach to Hawaii's Big Island Saturday, dumping torrential rain, causing mountain streams to swell and leaving roads and highways flooded.
2: It was actually 32 inches of rain in Lapahoehoe. Unbelievable. That means all kinds of damage, and frankly, that's going to be major recovery.
1: As the storm barreled westward, it lashed communities across the Hawaiian Islands with destructive winds, knocking down trees and utility lines, leaving many thousands of customers still without power across the islands as of late Sunday.
3: This was a very strong wind event. We had lots of trees down.
1: The head of the state's National Guard says the biggest challenge in restoring power will be clearing down trees that fell. According to the governor, at least 100 homes were damaged or lost in the storm. I'm Reed Binion reporting.
4: Well, data centers have certainly been a major topic of conversation in Nebraska. It's like that all over. In fact, people packed a courtroom in Kansas Friday, arguing on the future of data centers and battery projects in the area. Hundreds of residents there have signed a petition against them. Hannah Moore has more.
5: Our children are important. Our resources are important.
6: Amanda McGee from El Dorado says this has been a long fight, working to change policy around large data centers in the city.
5: I mean, there's been like 6 to 10 people that have been fighting this very heavily for the last few months. We're tired, and the only thing we've wanted is full transparency, the truth.
6: McGee is one of the people behind a petition with more than 700 signatures that asks the city to approve an ordinance banning data and large energy storage systems that was voted invalid by the city commission. Friday in court, the city of El Dorado and those with the petition argued their points before the judge just to have an answer to one question.
7: The court has to interpret whether the proposed question based on the petition is one that is legislative or administrative.
6: The city says the proposed ban is an administrative matter.
8: The city brought this action not to defeat the effort that was put in to the ordinance petition, but specifically because the question of whether this particular ordinance belongs to the initiative process at all or to the commission's administrative authority.
6: The city says its zoning code was changed to regulate these types of facilities with special use permit framework. But the defending attorney says this is a policy choice, whether these should be allowed at all.
9: So the policy question here is, do we want data centers? That's the question the petitioner is asking. The city passed a zoning ordinance to permit data centers. And policy is about values and vision and like what we want this community to be. That's what the legislative purposes are.
6: And that's the question the judge now has to answer. A fight McGee says she will continue.
5: And we want to try to be on the right side of history with these data centers, and that's ultimately the fight across the nation.
6: In El Dorado, Hannah Moore, Kick News on your side.
4: 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Oliver Begeman has more.
10: It happens just once a year, but for the businesses in Battle Creek alike, Marketplace in the Park is worth the wait. The marketplace is part of a 3-day celebration, the Summer City Fest. While it may be hosted by the city and the Battle Creek Lions Club, organizers say local businesses and the attendees are the heart of the event.
11: I mean, I think the whole event itself shows it's all about community. Each organization is coming together to make something big happen.
12: And like, you'll see kids running around doing the activities, the parents are shopping or grabbing a bite to eat. So yeah, what Bree said, it's something for everyone.
10: Michelle Miller owns Precious Pearl Boutique and is participating in the market for the 5th time. She says the people make it worth coming back every time.
11: I come to this one especially because of how this community always shows up and they're fun. Even when we've been here with all the humidity and the heat before and this morning with the rain, it's worth it. Every person makes it worth it at this event.
10: Kayla Tuttle, owner of Tuttle Eats, is also excited to come back each year. Her business sells a variety of homemade canned foods and sauces, and seeing the same people year after year is all the reason she needs to return.
13: We look forward, like I said, to seeing a lot of the same customers we see every year in Battle Creek. So it's nice to come back and you know you're going to see those same people.
10: Whether it's the customers, the community, or the event itself, Battle Creek keeps showing up for the marketplace and the park.

0: In Battle Creek, Oliver Begeman, News Channel Nebraska.
1: And it's a mountain-sized project that's been more than 75 years in the making, carved into the Black Hills of South Dakota. The Crazy Horse Memorial, still a work in progress, and the people behind it say the next major milestone could be just a decade away.
2: It's amazing what they can do with dynamite. That's even more impressive.
3: Since the late 1940s, Thunderhead Mountain has been a 300,000 square foot canvas for a sculpture that's slowly but surely taking shape.
4: So the focus now is the horse's head. And right now you see the hand resting on the horse's mane.
3: The famous Lakota warrior Crazy Horse is the man in the mountain. He's there because his first cousin, Chief Henry Standing Bear, was worried that with so many Native Americans being forced off their land, their culture could be forgotten.
4: In his mind, he wanted to carve this mountain so no matter what happened to our people, there would always be a place for people to come learn and we can protect and preserve our culture.
3: Standing Bear ultimately turned to artist Korchak Julkowski, who had helped with Mount Rushmore and whose Paderewski sculpture won first prize at the 1939 World's Fair.
4: Korchak was an orphan. As a young man, he was abused by an adopted parent. So when he learned about the Native American people, he kind of had a heart for the underdog.
3: From the very beginning, it seemed like an impossible project. There was no funding, and Julkowski had to make roads and build more than 700 stairs to the top before he could even begin. His equipment, including his Buddha machine, would often break down. But during the first blast in 1948, five survivors of the Battle of Little Bighorn were guests.
4: The bottom line is he knew he would never live to see any finishing surface.
3: And he didn't. Julkowski died in 1982, but his wife Ruth and his 10 children carried on his mission, helping to drill, blast, and push rock off the mountain. In 1998, Crazy Horse's face finally came into focus.
5: The face is 87 feet tall, and to put this in perspective, all four presidents' heads on Mount Rushmore would fit on the side of Crazy Horse's head.
3: That's because his hair and his horse will cover much of the mountain. Crazy Horse's left hand was finished in 2024. The challenge in all of this is that the Lakota warrior never let anyone take his picture. Up close, battle scars are carved into his granite face. Those details came from chiefs and warriors who once rode with Crazy Horse.
4: Right now, at the pace we're going, we could have the horse's head done in 10 years.
3: Crazy Horse CEO Whitney Rencounter II says the site has turned down millions of dollars in federal money over the years and mostly relies on private funds and visitor donations. It's all led to the opening of a university and museum on campus, the latter of which has more than 14,000 items from tribal leaders. But at the heart of it all, the face of a warrior will always be there. A man Rencounter says led his people with courage and compassion.
4: A young Lakota warrior that accomplished something greater than himself. We have Native Americans, Caucasians, different races of people working together towards a common cause. And that is something that we don't see a lot in today's world.
1: Well, we're seeing rain across the state to start the week again. It just keeps hitting us over and over again. Could see severe weather over the next couple of days. Michael J. Anthony has the details now in your AccuWeather forecast.
6: Well, as if Monday weren't enough to deal with, we also have showers and storms on top of that coming in later this afternoon into tonight. Looks like they're going to stick around through at least tomorrow for most of us as well. Good news is things are relatively cool compared to the extreme heat we had about a week and a half ago, with highs in the 80s across most of the state, 90 or right around 90 for the western third of Nebraska, and things will continue to cool for most of us as the week goes on. Tonight we'll drop down into the 60s for your overnight lows all across the state. And yes, those showers and storms we talked about should start in the mid to late afternoon and last through the mid to late evening, as we'll see pretty much the entire state blanketed in possibly strong or even maybe severe storms. Hail and high winds are going to be your main threats tonight. As we get into your Tuesday, again, things staying cool, particularly up in the northeast with highs only in the upper 70s, 80s for most of the state. Your hot spot going to be down in the southwest corner with highs in the 90s for Tuesday. As we mentioned, more showers and storms. Pretty much all of Nebraska tomorrow seeing them. And again, strong and severe weather is a distinct possibility for today and for tomorrow. But make it through today, and it should be pretty much smooth sailing the rest of the week. For the Northeast, a little more rain on Wednesday, not expecting too much in the way of any strong or severe weather. And there's a nice little cold front coming in with that. It's going to keep things cool in the 70s and 80s for the foreseeable future. We may get one last blast of summer heat mid to late next week, going back up into the 90s most likely. Southeast also seeing those showers and storms Tuesday, and after that, lots of sunshine and consistent temps in the 80s all the way through early next week. Central, more of the same, albeit maybe a little bit warmer as we get towards the end of the week, and a little bit wetter as you'll see more rain on Wednesday after the showers and storms today and tomorrow. Bumping up into the 90s on Friday, but then settling back down as we get into the weekend. Really, for most of the state, this coming weekend should be absolutely glorious. So maybe your last chance to get out and do some of those summer fair fun things there. Mother Nature will cooperate. Northwest also seeing those 80s and 90s pretty much all the way through early next week before we see that big heat blast that we talked about mid to late next week. But at least it is staying relatively consistent, and you will see more showers after today and tomorrow on Wednesday as well, maybe a storm or two as well. And Southwest also seeing pretty much the hottest day and the hottest spot in the state this week on Tuesday, with those mid to upper 90s staying in the 80s and 90s all the way through early next week.
1: Well, the sun's out for now. That's nice to see on the Wayne Sky Cam. Likely will not be the case all day today. We are expecting more severe weather to hit the state, or at least the possibility of it later today. It's a pretty wide swath, as you can see. Level 2 risk in basically as soon as you get east of the Sand Hills all the way into northeast Nebraska. The heaviest of the stuff expected to start by about 5 o'clock this evening, work right on eastward until the overnight hours, where things are going to continue maybe into tomorrow and bring more severe weather then as well. In the meantime, we've got more news and weather coming your way next. Thank you so much for joining us. Have a great day. You're watching News Channel Nebraska. Well, hello there and good morning. It's Monday, August 17th, and you're watching News Channel Nebraska. My name's Eric McKay. Thank you so much for joining us. Hope you had a great weekend. Coming up for you this hour, another round of protests happening over the weekend at the former work ethic camp in southwest Nebraska. We've got details on the way. And a gubernatorial candidate eliminated from contention spoke publicly for the first time since finding out he won't be on the ballot. Why he thinks it's not over yet, and much more coming up. But first, more severe weather possible to start the week. Let's get the details now from Michael J. Anthony in your AccuWeather forecast.
6: Looks like a wet and wild start to the week for a lot of us, with scattered showers and thunderstorms coming in late this afternoon and into tonight and tomorrow as well. Things have cooled down and should stay that way for a while. 80s for most of the state, right around 90 out west. And as we mentioned there, we'll drop down into the 60s all across Nebraska tonight, and we'll see scattered showers and thunderstorms all across the state. Possibility of some strong and even some severe storms with the high winds and the hail as the main threats tonight. Tomorrow, things are continuing to stay relatively cool. The only hot spot going to be down in the southwest corner, with the highs in the 90s, otherwise 80s and even 70s for other parts of the state. But again, more showers and storms all across Nebraska tomorrow, and another chance for strong and severe weather.
1: We'll have your full forecast coming up later this hour. First, though, let's take a look at our top headlines today. A man was shot and killed early yesterday in Omaha. Authorities now asking for help in gathering information. Police responded to a shooting report at 28th and Titus Avenue in North Omaha. Authorities say they found 34-year-old LaShawn Leslie Jr. at the scene, suffering from a gunshot wound.

0: Lee was taken to the hospital where he was pronounced deceased.
1: Officers are currently interviewing other occupants of the residence and canvassing the area for additional witnesses as well.

0: Street and Pioneers Boulevard and followed it after the suspect, 26-year-old Stephen Schrader of Lincoln, drove away. The pursuit ended when Schrader crashed into another car. The driver of the vehicle struck by Schrader suffered minor injuries. The woman was hospitalized for injuries sustained during the assault and the crash. The infant also hospitalized for evaluation. Schrader was later arrested on charges of false imprisonment, domestic assault, and child abuse, among others. Another round of protests happened at the former work ethic camp in McCook over the weekend. Hundreds were seen outside Nebraska's converted Department of Corrections building, which now serves as an immigration and customs enforcement facility. Hundreds of low to medium risk detainees are housed there, and since mid-June, ICE's website says in-person family or friend visitations are unavailable because of construction. State Senator Margo Juarez said she was granted access to the detention center recently.
1: I saw that they were building isolation rooms, and I found out this week when I met with Mr. Jeffrey's staff that Homeland Security had requested that they be built.
0: A lawsuit filed by Red Willow County residents, including former State Senator Diane Schimmick, argued against Governor Jim Pillen's ability to make the agreement with the federal government. That was dismissed by the district court. The plaintiffs have appealed the case to Nebraska's Court of Appeals. A gubernatorial candidate eliminated from contention because of fraudulent actions by others spoke publicly for the first time since finding out he won't be on the ballot. Omaha's Brett Lindstrom submitted more than 5,700 signatures to be included as a nonpartisan choice for Nebraska governor ahead of the deadline. Lindstrom had used a national corporation to gather signatures, but fewer than 3,400 were validated by Secretary of State Bob Evnen's office. Several people have since been arrested as part of a national signature gathering fraud scheme. Out of the running for now, Lindstrom shared why he was running as an independent instead of attached to a party.
2: Republicans, Democrats, they have the platforms, and I've done this. If you overlay the platforms, they're not that far apart, right? We want growth, we want opportunity, we want stability, we want good things for our kids. And I have three young kids, and that was a big reason why I ran. But for whatever reason, both parties have gotten to the extremes. They've gone, and it's become weaponized, and everybody else has caught the crossfire. So what I did was I decided, one, I'm not gonna participate in this loyalty test or whatever it is.
0: Lindstrom says he's taking a temporary step back to evaluate his political career. He had planned to run for Nebraska's Congressional District 2 race earlier this year before bowing out. He still has options to run for governor this year. One of the new parties, Nebraska's Working People, has reportedly offered him their spot in the general election. Lindstrom also told those who made it out to the Free Speech Society in Omaha over the weekend he may yet run as a write-in candidate. More news next. You're watching News Channel Nebraska.
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0: Authorities in southeast Nebraska were called to a residence on a report of a man barricading himself in his home over the weekend. Beatrice police and fire and rescue crews sent to the area of Lincoln Street and Bellwood Street in the east part of the city Saturday evening.
7: I spoke to the officers. It sounded like it started as a domestic involving firearms. The female resident and I believe it looked like three kids had ran out of the house. So the male suspect was still barricaded inside the house with firearms. He did come out the front door a couple times. Finally, we had an officer that called him on the cell phone of our negotiators, talked him into coming outside. Talked to him just for probably a couple minutes is all. He decided to come outside and surrender.
0: Authorities say the man was not armed when he came outside. Police entered the house located along North 25th to retrieve any weapons inside. Chief Murphy said the man was taken into emergency protective custody. The mother and children are safe. They were not injured. Murphy said authorities were investigating any past domestic incidents involving the man and what would have precipitated the incident. Police arrested Larry Marco on suspicion of a felony weapon count along with terroristic threats, three counts of child abuse and domestic assault. A Florida man is dead after an I-80 crash west of Brady. Over the weekend, the state patrol was called to a semi-fire on I-80 westbound. Troopers said they found a crash happened between two semis. Authorities say the second semi was parked on the shoulder and had begun merging back into the driving lane when it was struck by the other semi. The driver of that other semi, a man from Florida, pronounced dead at the scene. The driver of the merging semi was not hurt. Another Nebraska sheriff's office addressing those controversial flock cameras. Red Willow County Sheriff said on social media his department didn't buy, install, or authorize the flock cameras there. He also says they were in place before he took office. Sheriff Dowling says the cameras in place are not his. He doesn't know who owns them, and Red Willow County can't access them or take any other action. Sheriff Dowling said he's not been able to confirm which agency or entity installed or monitors the cameras and said he doesn't want to speculate. There are two, it appears, in Red Willow County. One in McCook at the intersection of West Q Street and Highway 83. The other located near the Nebraska-Kansas border at the intersection of Highways 83 and 89. Nebraska's Department of Transportation does have a tower at that intersection in South Red Willow County as part of their 511 system. An Omaha canine officer who nearly died in a standoff last week is on the path to recovery. Omaha Police Officers Association says the canine Kano was on the scene when a suspect barricaded themselves in a home last week. Authorities say shots were fired when Kano went in first. The dog ended up being strangled at the scene by 40-year-old Reynard Bass. Officers gave Kano CPR, and he was rushed to a veterinarian where he survived. Authorities say the dog's still dealing with the injury sustained, but police say he was able to return to the precinct over the weekend for a visit with OPD. We could see some rough weather to start off the week. Details on the way in your AccuWeather forecast. 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
8: I was in Valentine, Nebraska at the high school state finals, and we were in the short go the last round, and I caught my thumb in my dally and went to the hospital in Valentine, and they flew me here. Came to Dr. Hartzell right away, and he reattached it. It come all the way off. I was here for a week after I cut my thumb off, and they just did really good taking care of me. And always felt cared for. I feel like my recovery is going as good as it possibly can, and everybody's just doing so much to help me. I just think that we're really lucky to have someone like him around that can do these kind of surgeries. it just

0: so good at what he does. Just leaves a good impression. Caring, that's what Faith Health means to me.
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4: Announcing its presence with authority in the form of showers and storms late this afternoon into tonight, and we'll also see some tomorrow. For the most part, we are in a nice cooling trend compared to what we saw about a week or so ago, with highs in the 80s for most of the state. We'll see right around 90 out in the panhandle and in the southwest corner, and things should actually continue to cool down as these storm fronts move through over the next several days. We'll see lows in the 60s all across Nebraska tonight, and then those showers and storms that we talked about should start in the late afternoon, about 3 or 4 o'clock or so, and last well into the evening, maybe even the late evening, with the main threats being hail and high winds tonight. And of course, you can never rule out the possibility of a tornado or two. Things are staying cool tomorrow, 70s up in the northeast, 80s for most of the 90s in the southwest, and again, more showers and storms all across Nebraska. Possibility of more severe weather tomorrow. The good news is we get through today and Tuesday. The storm's going to settle down. May still see a little precipitation, but nothing of the strong or severe variety. And the cold front that's coming in with those storms is going to keep things cool pretty much all week long into early next week.
5: I'm Brownfield Commodity Market Reporter John Perkins with the Morning Market Minute for Monday, August 17th. Soybeans and corn were up in the overnight business, supported by solid overall demand, but those gains were limited by expectations for generally non-threatening crop weather here over the next few days. Parts of the Midwest and Plains did see some pretty heavy rainfall over the weekend that did cause some flooding in some portions of the Eastern Corn Belt. So the trade's going to see if there's any damage there. But again, overall, in aggregate, development weather looks generally favorable in much of the region. Wheat was mixed in overnight trade. Chicago and Kansas City were down. Minneapolis were up. Everybody continues to keep an eye on exports out of the Black Sea region. The U.S. winter wheat harvest should be wrapping up very soon in some key U.S. growing areas as the spring wheat harvest moves forward. The trade's also keeping an eye on conditions for U.S. winter wheat growing areas ahead of planting for the 2027 crop. Weekly export inspections are out today at 11 a.m. Eastern, 10 a.m. Central, with the weekly crop progress and condition numbers out at 4 Eastern, 3 Central. When trade resumes at the Chicago Mercantile Exchange, live and feeder cattle will try to find some support after last week's bearish direct cash cattle business and new concerns over packer demand. They'll be watching the distribution of this week's direct cash cattle show list and, again, trying to find some support, probably on a technical basis. And hogs will also be trying to find some support after making new contract lows on Friday. The pork carcass cutout value was up, but that's been all over the place lately, and packer demand is expected to be a little bit weak to start this week. With the Morning Market Minute for Monday, August 17th, I'm Brownfield Commodity Market Reporter John Perkins.

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1: In Nebraska, the weather is always changing. Sunny skies can give way to thunderstorms, gusty winds, heavy rain, hail, or extreme heat. 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
2: I think the training program that we offer with the trainers going out to the local high schools is very unique to this area. 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
3: At New West, we want to get people who are injured back in the game. 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
4: New West Sports Medicine has been a valued partner of UNK Athletics for many years, and the level of expertise that they bring to quality of care that they bring for our student athletes is exceptional.
5: Welcome back to News Channel Nebraska. Let's take a look at some other top stories from around the state today. A car show held in the Heartland is sending all of its proceeds halfway around the world. The Knucklehead Garage Hot August Nights Car Show held Saturday in Grand Island. Those who wanted to put their classics on display tossed in $20 as part of a donation. Organizers posted on social media they raised $2,100. That money is getting sent to charities in the Philippines. It's money the Philippine Statistic Authority says is equal to around 6 months' salary for the average income. The Central Nebraska Lost Team was serving up awareness for suicide prevention and postvention. This past weekend, the 12th Lost Scramble held at Kearney's Big Apple on Saturday. LOSS is an acronym for Local Outreach to Suicide Survivors. It's a national organization with regional hubs committed to being there for families and loved ones after losing someone to suicide. This group's had more than 80 call-outs in central Nebraska since it was founded in Kearney in 2014.
6: This tournament in particular is really about community, I think. It's a great way to get community and families together for a great cause, helping support families in crisis. When there is a suicide completion, look, we hope that doesn't happen, but when it does, our LOSS team is here to support. And this is just a one way that we can help fund the cause, help support families in our area.
5: The tournament's the biggest fundraiser for the Central Nebraska Loss Team, provides them with resources to give to families after initial call-outs. It also allows for follow-ups for those people later on down the road. The one-day volleyball event also provided an outlet for some of the teams still in the stages of grieving and who needed a chance to have some fun for a few hours.
6: We have teams that are, you know, playing in honor of their loved one that passed away, which is great because I think that's also about the healing process, right? Where they can come together as a community or as a family and support a cause and begin that journey of healing. To come out and kind of support and see each other, kind of rally around behind one cause, I think is really impactful and really powerful.
5: This year, 12 teams signed up to participate in the volleyball tournament. The Village of Maxwell held their annual Heritage Days this weekend, and with it came the bull riding extravaganza hosted by Maxwell Fire and Rescue, who provided a special treat for those who made it out to the event. And that's Maxwell Fire and Rescue's own Brett Marks, who took to the back of a bull in full fire gear. Got the crowd into it before they fired open the chute. Social media page said it was his first time ever bull riding. He held on longer than anyone on the force expected him to. Our own in-studio timing had him getting almost halfway to the 8 seconds for a full ride. Severe storms over the next couple of days, then it'll start warming up again once things calm down. Details on the way in your AccuWeather forecast. This is News Channel Nebraska.
7: And had gotten some treatment down where I'm from in Omaha. And after a surgery that had failed, I was recommended to this hospital, this place, and Dr. Mike, because I was told that this was a very

0: rare type of injury and not a procedure that happens very often. He had harvested some bone from my knee and had applied it to my scaphoid. Everybody here has been very helpful. They brought me a long way from where I was at, which was not being able to move my hand as much as I can now. They're just very attentive and felt nice to know that they were there if I needed something. I'd say just make the trip out and come experience it for yourself. And once you come to experience this place, I think you'll agree that it's a good place.
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1: Scan QR codes on Spirit of Nebraska posters for a chance to win a $100 ethanol gas card and vote for Best Of. 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
11: Weren't enough to deal with. We also have showers and storms on top of that coming in later this afternoon into tonight. Looks like they're going to stick around through at least tomorrow for most of us as well. Good news is things are relatively cool compared to the extreme heat we had about a week and a half ago, with highs in the 80s across most of the state, 90 or right around 90 for the western third of Nebraska, and things will continue to cool for most of us as the week goes on. Tonight we'll drop down into the 60s for your overnight lows all across the state. And yes, those showers and storms we talked about should start in the mid to late afternoon and last through the mid to late evening, as we'll see pretty much the entire state blanketed in possibly strong or even maybe severe storms. Hail and high winds are going to be your main threats tonight. As we get into your Tuesday, again, things staying cool, particularly up in the northeast with highs only in the upper 70s, 80s for most of the state. Your hot spot going to be down in the southwest corner with highs in the 90s for Tuesday. As we mentioned, more showers and storms, pretty much all of Nebraska tomorrow seeing them. And again, strong and severe weather is a distinct possibility for today and for tomorrow. But make it through today and it should be pretty much smooth sailing the rest of the week. For the northeast, a little more rain on Wednesday, not expecting too much in the way of any strong or severe weather. And there's a nice little cold front coming in with that. It's going to keep things cool in the 70s and 80s for the foreseeable future. We may get one last blast of summer heat mid to late next week, going back up into the 90s most likely. Southeast also seeing those showers and storms Tuesday, and after that, lots of sunshine and consistent temps in the 80s all the way through early next week. Central, more of the same, albeit maybe a little bit warmer as we get towards the end of the week, and a little bit wetter as you'll see more rain on Wednesday after the showers and storms today and tomorrow. Bumping up into the 90s on Friday, but then settling back down as we get into the weekend. Really, for most of the state, this coming weekend should be absolutely glorious. So maybe your last chance to get out and do some of those summer fair fun things there. Mother Nature will cooperate. Northwest also seeing those 80s and 90s. Pretty much all the way through early next week before we see that big heat blast that we talked about mid to late next week. But at least it is staying relatively consistent, and you will see more showers after today and tomorrow on Wednesday as well, maybe a storm or two as well. And southwest also seeing pretty much the hottest day and the hottest spot in the state this week on Tuesday, with those mid to upper 90s staying in the 80s and 90s all the way through early next week.
12: More than half the homes in East Omaha have unsafe lead levels, but that doesn't mean the EPA will help clean them up. That's among the findings in the Flatwater Free Press's latest piece in its Buried Truth series, which investigates the lead Superfund site in the most densely populated part of the state. Michael Shively spoke with reporter Chris Bowling about his work. Here's part of that conversation.
13: Chris, some of these headlines stick out and some of the facts stick out. Like, Omaha has the largest residential lead Superfund site in the country. We've known this for a quarter century, but if it's not constantly in headlines, you forget it. And then you read this about the EPA and the city spending hundreds of millions of dollars cleaning up residential yards. They've done it to 14,000 Omaha yards, calling it a success. But what did your reporting uncover that maybe challenges the characterization that that money and that effort was truly a success?
14: Yeah, so we tested about 600 yards total, about 400 in the Superfund site, which is a 27 square mile area of East Omaha. And 150 of those had been cleaned up by the EPA. And what we found was that 1 in 10 of them still had too much lead by, you know, the EPA's standards. So, you know, that does say that 9 out of 10 were below the EPA standards. So, you know, it's not that it's a abject failure, but it says that, you know, maybe this is something we need to be paying attention to still, that maybe the job is not quite finished. Maybe there are some questions about, you know, if your house was cleaned up, you know, are the lead levels below what they should be? If it was never cleaned up, should we test it again? I just think it raises questions about the ongoing maintenance of this site.
13: I'm sure many homeowners or people living in this section of Omaha may have been aware there was a lead problem at one point, but they're not out there counting their parts per million. You know, they're not looking for that marble of lead spread out like you guys were in your 10-gallon buckets or whatever it was you're actually doing. Mm-hmm. But then you informed some of the folks, like, hey, here's the situation in your home. What was the reaction that you got from informing people that they may or may not have more of a problem than they realized?
14: Yeah, I mean, a lot of people were, you know, it ranged from frustrated to, I mean, being pretty upset when they were above that cleanup level. You know, like you said, a lot of people don't, you know, really know. The lead thing, it gets so technical and nerdy that you kind of are like, well, they said it was cleaned up, so it's fine. So most people just see it as, hey, it's been taken care of, I don't need to worry about it. Or, you know, they've gone and looked at their records and they've seen remediated and they're like, okay, I'm good to work in my garden and all that sort of stuff. So yeah, it's pretty frustrating when, you know, I think you're told one thing and then, you know, our tests, you know, show another thing. Because yeah, like some people said, it makes you feel betrayed. You know, if you have kids, like, you might have put your kids' health at risk without knowing. So yeah, I mean, a lot of people were pretty frustrated when we shared the results.
13: So after your reporting, you know, the question in these situations is often, what's next? What should people be aware of if they live in this 27 square mile section of Omaha? And what do you think is going to come of it at the government agency level?
14: I think a lot of it comes down to, if people here, you know, think, hey, this is a problem that has not been solved, you know, we should keep working on it, you know, voicing those opinions. I've heard from a lot of experts that community action is really kind of what pushes the needle on these sorts of things. But yeah, you know, there's lots of safe practices that people can use. But in terms of government action, I think a lot of it is kind of a wait and see. But also, if you're concerned about it, there's phone numbers for the EPA, there's emails, there's phone numbers and emails for the city as well. You know, let them know. And if you ever want to reach out to me and, you know, tell me about your experiences with that, I would love to hear from you, because these are very complicated topics. But at the end of the day, it's a very simple question. Is my yard safe? And I have loved through this project to be able to help people unravel that a little bit. So yeah, hit me up if you have any questions. Would love to talk to you.

0: Well, thank you for your efforts in making people aware, you and ProPublica, for your efforts on this, because testing 600 properties, that's a lot of work for a what at this point is a six-story series. I would be shocked if there aren't more coming down the line later. Of course, we're excited to read what you have right now that's published at Flywater Free Press and on our News Channel Nebraska website. Chris, thanks for taking some time to share your findings.
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2: Residents in recovery mode after a hurricane hammers Hawaii. The latest next. But first, Michael J. Anthony in your AccuWeather forecast.
3: Looks like a wet and wild start to the week for a lot of us, with scattered showers and thunderstorms coming in late this afternoon and into tonight and tomorrow as well. Things have cooled down and should stay that way for a while. 80s for most of the state, right around 90 out west. And as we mentioned there, we'll drop down into the 60s all across Nebraska tonight, and we'll see scattered showers and thunderstorms all across the state. Possibility of some strong and even some severe storms with the high winds and the hail as the main threats tonight. Tomorrow, things are continuing to stay relatively cool. The only hot spot going to be down in the southwest corner, with the highs in the 90s, otherwise 80s and even 70s for other parts of the state. But again, more showers and storms all across Nebraska tomorrow, and another chance for strong and severe weather.
2: Lala expected to be clear of the Hawaiian Islands sometime today, but the impact of the storm will be felt for much longer. Lala brought dangerous flooding, strong winds, and caused widespread power outages. Reed Binion has more.
4: Worrisome, in all honesty, because we've always been stuck in the middle of nowhere, like you're on an island by yourself.
5: Isolated on an island within an island. That's how one resident of Hawaii's Big Island says it feels in the wake of Hurricane Lala, after floodwaters caused a highway collapse, leaving up to 2,500 residents trapped.
4: So it's nice to see that the crews are out here and trying to find at least a way to hopefully get to Hilo, because I don't think there's any way that we could get that way.
5: Lala made its closest approach to Hawaii's Big Island Saturday, dumping torrential rain, causing mountain streams to swell and leaving roads and highways flooded.
6: It was actually 32 inches of rain in Lapahoehoe. Unbelievable. That means all kinds of damage, and frankly, that's going to be major recovery.
5: As the storm barreled westward, it lashed communities across the Hawaiian Islands with destructive winds, knocking down trees and utility lines, leaving many thousands of customers still without power across the islands as of late Sunday.
7: This was a very strong wind event. We had lots of trees down.
5: The head of the state's National Guard says the biggest challenge in restoring power will be clearing down trees that fell. According to the governor, at least 100 homes were damaged or lost in the storm. I'm Reed Binion reporting.
2: Omaha police responding after a new technology provided to certain officers has come under scrutiny. The department's school resource officers have carried a device called glove-generated low-output voltage emitters on their belts at middle and high schools for more than a year. The device, intended to provide a less lethal, lower force option than tasers or pepper spray. The glove resembles a standard pair of gloves, but delivers an electric impulse through gray pads rather than barbs.
8: We want to ensure that we keep the environment safe, and if force is required to gain control, that we use just enough force to accomplish that task.
2: Gloves getting national attention. Immigration and Customs Enforcement have said they're planning to outfit their officers with the tool. The group Voices for Children in Nebraska told our news partners at WOWT they oppose the product because they view it as inconsistent with the mission of school resource officers. Omaha police say it's been deployed twice in Omaha schools. Bennington Public Schools going directional with a name for the district's second high school. The new school will be called Bennington South. It's currently under construction at 180th Street and Military Road, scheduled to open in 2028. It'll offer grades 9 through 11 its first year, then add 12th grade the next year. The school, funded by a $112 million voter-approved bond issue. Bennington South will have room for 1,000 students with the option to expand.

0: to 1,500. The Lincoln Airport celebrating a milestone, breaking a 20-year record for number of passengers. Airport officials say more than 17,000 people boarded planes flying from the capital city in July, the most in that month since 2006. Airport officials told our news partners at 10/11 Now that the airport surge marks a major turnaround after they lost Delta Airlines and Red Way charter flights.
1: I've seen probably the lowest of the low, and then what it's taken us to rebuild to this point and actually exceed where we were 20 years ago has just been a lot of fun. We were able to convince the community that, you know, our airport is worth investing in, and it also showed that if we bring the aircraft, we'll fill them.
0: Barth credits the boost in traffic to LNK's new airlines and routes with nonstop Breeze Airways flights and the return of American Airlines. Airport officials say while they're enjoying the recent success, they say the next few years will be crucial in ensuring the airlines stick around long term. A small airport in western Nebraska showing off some new upgrades. The airport in Chapel hosted a re-grand opening event on Friday. The facility, known as Billy Ray Airport, boasting a new runway and lighting. It's named after Billy Ray, part of the committee that helped create the airport. His son Chris now serves as airport manager.
2: The airport was put in about 1967, and my father was involved with a group of guys that kind of an economic development situation back in that day, and so the airport's been functioning for a very long time, and the runway was getting very insufficient.
0: Ray says funding for the upgrades came from the state of Nebraska and two endowment funds. Chapel's located about 40 miles west of Ogallala. It happens just once a year, but businesses and residents in Battle Creek say Marketplace in the Park is worth the wait. The Marketplace, part of Battle Creek's three-day Summer City Fest, it's hosted by the city and the Battle Creek Lions Club, but organizers say local businesses and its attendees are the heart of the event. Vendor Michelle Miller says she knows that better than most. Her business, the Precious Pearls Boutique, has been part of the market for 5 years. She says the people make it worth coming back every time.
3: I come to this one especially because of how this community always shows up and they're fun. Even when we've been here with all the humidity and the heat before and this morning with the rain, it's worth it. They're, every person makes it worth it at this event.
0: Miller said for her, it's not about the sales necessarily, but rather about the community she's built over the years. This school year will be the last for the top administrator in charge of high school activities in Nebraska. Jennifer Schwartz told the Omaha World-Herald she plans to retire as executive director of the Nebraska School Activities Association. Schwartz was an assistant director when promoted to the executive director position in 2023. She told the World-Herald that she views her top accomplishment as creating the organization's first ever strategic plan. The NSAA board will now begin the process of choosing her successor. You could see some rough weather to start out the week. Details on the way in your AccuWeather forecast. This is News Channel Nebraska.
4: Announcing its presence with authority in the form of showers and storms late this afternoon into tonight, and we'll also see some tomorrow. For the most part, we are in a nice cooling trend compared to what we saw about a week or so ago, with highs in the 80s for most of the state. We'll see right around 90 out in the panhandle and in the southwest corner, and things should actually continue to cool down as these storm fronts move through over the next several days. We'll see lows in the 60s all across Nebraska tonight, and then those showers and storms that we talked about should start in the late afternoon, about 3 or 4 o'clock or so, and last well into the evening, maybe even the late evening, with the main threats being hail and high winds tonight. And of course, you can never rule out the possibility of a tornado or two. Things are staying cool tomorrow, 70s up in the northeast, 80s for most of the 90s in the southwest, and again, more showers and storms all across Nebraska, possibility of more.

0: or severe weather tomorrow. The good news is we get through today and Tuesday. The storm's going to settle down. May still see a little precipitation, but nothing of the strong or severe variety. And the cold front that's coming in with those storms is going to keep things cool pretty much all week long into early next week.
1: I'm Brownfield Commodity Market reporter John Perkins with the Morning Market Minute for Monday, August 17th. Soybeans and corn were up in the overnight business, supported by solid overall demand, but those gains were limited by expectations for generally non-threatening crop weather here over the next few days. Parts of the Midwest and Plains did see some pretty heavy rainfall over the weekend that did cause some flooding in some portions of the Eastern Corn Belt. So the trade's going to see if there's any damage there. But again, overall, in aggregate, development weather looks generally favorable in much of the region. Wheat was mixed in overnight trade. Chicago and Kansas City were down. Minneapolis were up. Everybody continues to keep an eye on exports out of the Black Sea region. The U.S. winter wheat harvest should be wrapping up very soon in some key U.S. growing areas as the spring wheat harvest moves forward. The trade's also keeping an eye on conditions for U.S. winter wheat growing areas ahead of planting for the 2027 crop. Weekly export inspections are out today at 11 a.m. Eastern, 10 a.m. Central, with the weekly crop progress and condition numbers out at 4 Eastern, 3 Central. When trade resumes at the Chicago Mercantile Exchange, live and feeder cattle will try to find some support after last week's bearish direct cash cattle business and new concerns over packer demand. They'll be watching the distribution of this week's direct cash cattle show list and, again, trying to find some support, probably on a technical basis. And hogs will also be trying to find some support after making new contract lows on Friday. The pork carcass cutout value was up, but that's been all over the place lately, and packer demand is expected to be a little bit weak to start this week. With the Morning Market Minute for Monday, August 17th, I'm Brownfield Commodity Market reporter John Perkins. Stay tuned for this afternoon's update.
2: Washington needs Nebraska common sense more than ever. That's why Pete Ricketts is taking on both parties to ban congressional insider trading. Ricketts introduced the law to stop corrupt politicians from gaming the system and lining their own pockets. Career politicians hate it. Washington insiders want to kill it. But Ricketts will never stop fighting for what's right. Call Pete Ricketts. Thank him for fighting to stop insider trading and keep standing for Nebraska.
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10: Channel Nebraska. Let's take another look at our top stories today. A man was shot and killed early yesterday in Omaha. Authorities now asking for help in gathering information. Police responded to a shooting report at 28th and Titus Avenue in North Omaha. Authorities say they found 34-year-old LaShawn Leslie Jr. at the scene, suffering from a gunshot wound. Leslie was taken to the hospital where he was pronounced deceased.
11: Officers are currently interviewing other occupants of the residence and canvassing the area for additional witnesses as well.
10: No arrests have been reported. Police offering a reward of up to $25,000 for any information that leads to an arrest. A woman and infant were taken to the hospital and a man arrested after an abduction in the capital city. Police in Lincoln called to the area of 48th and Y Streets yesterday after multiple callers said they saw a man force a woman into a vehicle while she yelled for help. Authorities found the vehicle near 48th Street and Pioneers Boulevard and followed it after the suspect, 26-year-old Stephen Schrader of Lincoln, drove away. The pursuit ended when Schrader crashed into another car. The driver of the vehicle struck by Schrader suffered minor injuries. The woman was hospitalized for injuries sustained during the assault and the crash. The infant also hospitalized for evaluation. Schrader was later arrested on charges of false imprisonment, domestic assault, and child abuse, among others. Another round of protests happened at the former work ethic camp in McCook over the weekend. Hundreds were seen outside Nebraska's converted Department of Corrections building, which now serves as an immigration and customs enforcement facility. Hundreds of low to medium risk detainees are housed there, and since mid-June, ICE's website says in-person family or friend visitations are unavailable because of construction. State Senator Margo Juarez said she was granted access to the detention center recently.
12: I saw that they were building isolation rooms, and I found out this week when I met with Mr. Jeffrey's staff that Homeland Security had requested that they be built.
10: A lawsuit filed by Red Willow County residents, including former State Senator Diane Schimmick, argued against Governor Jim Pillen's ability to make the agreement with the federal government. That was dismissed by the district court. The plaintiffs have appealed the case to Nebraska's Court of Appeals. A gubernatorial candidate eliminated from contention because of fraudulent actions by others spoke publicly for the first time since finding out he won't be on the ballot. Omaha's Brett Lindstrom submitted more than 5,700 signatures to be included as a nonpartisan choice for Nebraska governor ahead of the deadline. Lindstrom had used a national corporation to gather signatures, but fewer than 3,400 were validated by Secretary of State Bob Evnen's office. Several people have since been arrested as part of a national signature gathering fraud scheme. Out of the running for now, Lindstrom shared why he was running as an independent instead of attached to a party.
13: Republicans, Democrats, they have the platforms, and I've done this. If you overlay the platforms, they're not that far apart, right? We want growth, we want opportunity, we want stability, we want good things for our kids. And I have three young kids, and that was a big reason why I ran. But for whatever reason, both parties have gotten to the extremes. They've gone, and it's become weaponized, and everybody else has caught the crossfire. So what I did was I decided, one, I'm not gonna run, I'm not gonna participate in this loyalty test or whatever it is.
10: Lindstrom says he's taking a temporary step back to evaluate his political career. He had planned to run for Nebraska's Congressional District 2 race earlier this year before bowing out. He still has options to run for governor this year. One of the new parties, Nebraska's Working People, has reportedly offered him their spot in the general election. Lindstrom also told those who made it out to the Free Speech Society in Omaha over the weekend he may yet run as a write-in candidate. Husker fans got their first look at this year's volleyball team yesterday. We've got your look next in sports. You're watching News Channel Nebraska.
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0: Showers and storms on top of that coming in later this afternoon into tonight. Looks like they're going to stick around through at least tomorrow for most of us as well. Good news is things are relatively cool compared to the extreme.

0: extreme heat we had about a week and a half ago, with highs in the 80s across most of the state, 90 or right around 90 for the western third of Nebraska, and things will continue to cool for most of us as the week goes on. Tonight we'll drop down into the 60s for your overnight lows all across the state. And yes, those showers and storms we talked about should start in the mid to late afternoon and last through the mid to late evening, as we'll see pretty much the entire state blanketed in possibly strong or even maybe severe storms. Hail and high winds are going to be your main threats tonight. As we get into your Tuesday, again, things staying cool, particularly up in the northeast with highs only in the upper 70s, 80s for most of the state. Your hot spot going to be down in the southwest corner with highs in the 90s for Tuesday. As we mentioned, more showers and storms, pretty much all of Nebraska tomorrow seeing them. And again, strong and severe weather is a distinct possibility for today and for tomorrow. But make it through today, and it should be pretty much smooth sailing the rest of the week. For the northeast, a little more rain on Wednesday, not expecting too much in the way of any strong or severe weather. And there's a nice little cold front coming in with that. It's going to keep things cool in the 70s and 80s for the foreseeable future. We may get one last blast of summer heat mid to late next week, going back up into the 90s most likely. Southeast also seeing those showers and storms Tuesday, and after that, lots of sunshine and consistent temps in the 80s all the way through early next week. Central, more of the same, albeit maybe a little bit warmer as we get towards the end of the week, and a little bit wetter as you'll see more rain on Wednesday after the showers and storms today and tomorrow, bumping up into the 90s on Friday, but then settling back down as we get into the weekend. Really, for most of the state, this coming weekend should be absolutely glorious. So maybe your last chance to get out and do some of those summer fair fun things there. Mother Nature will cooperate. Northwest also seeing those 80s and 90s pretty much all the way through early next week before we see that big heat blast that we talked about mid to late next week. But at least it is staying relatively consistent, and you will see more showers after today and tomorrow on Wednesday as well, maybe a storm or two as well. And Southwest also seeing pretty much the hottest day and the hottest spot in the state this week on Tuesday, with those mid to upper 90s staying in the 80s and 90s all the way through early next week.
1: For Dan Osborne, politics is pay to play. 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

0: Bank Arena. It was a 3-0 victory for the Red Squad. They also won the fourth set that was played. It was a sophomore slugfest on offense. Virginia Adriano and Taraya Sigler led the way for the Huskers, each with 11 kills. Jake Bartecki has more from Lincoln.
1: One of the oldest cliches in sports is that iron sharpens iron, but with a roster as talented as Nebraska's, there's really a phrase no more fitting. The Huskers took to the floor of Pinnacle Bank Arena in front of over 10,000 fans for their annual red-white scrimmage to play in a live game setting in front of fans for one of the first times this season. Now, not everything looked perfect, but Nebraska said that doesn't necessarily mean that not everything was strong.
2: Red-whites are hard because, you know, when you look at the stats, you can be disappointed in one thing, but it's probably because of something else you're doing well.
3: Some of our practices might be harder than games, so really just priding ourselves on coming in every day and pushing each other. And we know there's been an emphasis on serving, so that means our passers are going to have to get better. And there's been an emphasis on blocking, so our attackers are going to have to get better at finding kills. So we've really just been priding ourselves on that and going in every day and really just, like, pushing the other person.
1: Stealing the show for the Huskers was Manaya Obeche. How about an impressive lucky 13 blocks for the California native?
4: Well, first of all, I did not know 13. I feel like the only team that could hold us down to whatever percentage we had today is ourselves. So, yes, maybe the blocking number was great, but it's because those are my teammates. I know them very well. I know what they like to do. I know what they like to hit. So,
2: yeah, you know, we always knew she's going to be a great blocker. For her, it's just some little technical things that she's been working really hard on and really focused on. And I haven't even seen it translate as much as it today in practice. So that's another awesome sign for us that we're doing things at a high level when the pressure is a little bit higher.
1: Well, that pressure will continue to pick up bit by bit as the Huskers near the official start of the 2026 season. They are next in action for another exhibition of sorts, the Spikes Under the Lights event. That's a volleyball showcase down at Jerry World AT&T Stadium in Dallas, Texas. The Huskers will take on Florida on August 27th. Covering the Huskers, Jake Bartecki, News Channel Nebraska.
0: And that's sports for your Monday. Stick around. We've got more news and weather on the way. Thanks for joining us. Have a great day. This is News Channel Nebraska.
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0: Well, hello there and good morning. It's Monday, August 17th, and you're watching News Channel Nebraska. My name's Eric McKay. Thank you so much for joining us. Hope you had a great weekend. Coming up for you this hour, another round of protests happening over the weekend at the former work ethic camp in southwest Nebraska. We've got details on the way. And a gubernatorial candidate eliminated from contention spoke publicly for the first time since finding out he won't be on the ballot, why he thinks it's not over yet, and much more coming up. But first, more severe weather possible to start the week. Let's get the details now from Michael J. Anthony in your AccuWeather forecast.
6: Looks like a wet and wild start to the week for a lot of us, with scattered showers and thunderstorms coming in late this afternoon and into tonight and tomorrow as well. Things have cooled down and should stay that way for a while. 80s for most of the state, right around 90 out west. And as we mentioned there, we'll drop down into the 60s all across Nebraska tonight, and we'll see scattered showers and thunderstorms all across the state, possibility of some strong and even some severe storms with the high winds and the hail as the main threats tonight.

0: top headlines today. Another round of protests happened at the former work ethic camp in McCook over the weekend. Hundreds were seen outside Nebraska's converted Department of Corrections building, which now serves as an immigration and customs enforcement facility. Hundreds of low to medium risk detainees are housed there, and since mid-June, ICE's website says in-person family or friend visitations are unavailable because of construction. State Senator Margo Juarez said she was granted access to the detention center recently.
1: I saw that they were building isolation rooms, and I found out this week when I met with Mr. Jeffrey's staff that Homeland Security had requested that they be built.
0: A lawsuit filed by Red Willow County residents, including former State Senator Diane Schimmick, argued against Governor Jim Pillen's ability to make the agreement with the federal government. That was dismissed by the district court. The plaintiffs have appealed the case to Nebraska's Court of Appeals. Nebraska's attorney general has delivered a major setback to a central Nebraska town trying to get tens of thousands in lost property taxes. Attorney General Mike Hilgers ruled that while Hull County does have to correct tax rolls going forward, state law doesn't allow county officials to retroactively assess and collect property taxes once the levy's been finalized. That's news the city of Wood River was not hoping for. Their legal battle stems from a clerical error by Hull County that went unnoticed for nearly a decade, 2016 to 2025. 28 residential properties annexed by the city of Wood River were accidentally left off the city's tax rolls. Now, the residents paid their county taxes, but municipal taxes were never levied. That left the small community out almost $80,000. Wood River Mayor Greg Kramer says they were hoping to use the money to cover their portion of a $1.1 million fire truck purchase split with the Rural Fire Board. Now, Wood River officials say they're looking at alternative legal avenues, which could mean suing the county assessor's bond to recoup the missing money. A gubernatorial candidate eliminated from contention because of fraudulent actions by others spoke publicly for the first time since finding out he won't be on the ballot. Omaha's Brett Lindstrom submitted more than 5,700 signatures to be included as a nonpartisan choice for Nebraska governor ahead of the deadline. Lindstrom had used a national corporation to gather signatures, but fewer than 3,400 were validated by Secretary of State Bob Evnen's office. Several people have since been arrested as part of a national signature-gathering fraud scheme. Out of the running for now, Lindstrom shared why he was running as an independent instead of attached to a party.
2: Republicans, Democrats, they have the platforms, and I've done this. If you overlay the platforms, they're not that far apart, right? We want growth, we want opportunity, we want stability, we want good things for our kids. And I have three young kids, and that was a big reason why I ran. But for whatever reason, both parties have gotten to the extremes. They've gone, and it's become weaponized, and everybody else has caught the crossfire. So what I did was I decided, one, I'm not gonna run, I'm not gonna participate in this loyalty test or whatever it is.
0: Lindstrom says he's taking a temporary step back to evaluate his political career. He had planned to run for Nebraska's Congressional District 2 race earlier this year before bowing out. He still has options to run for governor this year. One of the new parties, Nebraska's Working People, has reportedly offered him their spot in the general election. Lindstrom also told those who made it out to the Free Speech Society in Omaha over the weekend he may yet run as a write-in candidate. A Central Nebraska concert festival pressed on this past weekend after storms destroyed the stage. The Todd Becker Foundation's annual Livin' Out Loud family event took place Saturday at Lake Helen in Gothenburg. That's after storms Friday night tore down the festival's main setup. Organizers still put on the free, donor-driven concert featuring Christian music artists Danny Gokey, Megan Woods, and Band Reeves, among others. The weekend's events concluded Sunday with a community worship service at Lake Helen. More news next. 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
4: Department report expected tomorrow could eventually impact the cost of strawberries in the U.S. It's based on a case from the Strawberry Growers for Fair Trade. Florida producers in that coalition are some of the few U.S. growers that harvest during the winter. They're saying that Mexican growers unfairly set strawberry prices too low during that season. This week's Commerce report is preliminary. A final determination could take months. If investigators find unfair practices, though, that could lead to tariffs on strawberries and higher prices. Residents in a northeast Nebraska town came together over the weekend to support local businesses at Marketplace in the Park. Oliver Begeman has more.
5: It happens just once a year, but for the businesses in Battle Creek alike, Marketplace in the Park is worth the wait. The Marketplace is part of a three-day celebration, the Summer City Fest. While it may be hosted by the city and the Battle Creek Lions Club, organizers say local businesses and the attendees are the heart of the event.
6: I mean, I think the whole event itself shows it's all about community. Each organization is coming together to make something big happen.
7: And like, you'll see kids running around doing the activities, the parents are shopping or grabbing a bite to eat. So yeah, what Bree said, it's something for everyone.
5: Michelle Miller owns Precious Pearl Boutique and is participating in the market for the fifth time. She says the people make it worth coming back every time.
8: I come to this one especially because of how this community always shows up and they're fun. Even when we've been here with all the humidity and the heat before and this morning with the rain, it's worth it. Every person makes it worth it at this event.
5: Kayla Tuttle, owner of Tuttle Eats, is also excited to come back each year. Her business sells a variety of homemade canned foods and sauces, and seeing the same people year after year is all the reason she needs to return.
9: We look forward, like I said, to seeing a lot of the same customers we see every year in Battle Creek. So it's nice to come back and you know you're going to see those same people.
5: Whether it's the customers, the community, or the event itself, Battle Creek keeps showing up for the Marketplace and the Park. In Battle Creek, Oliver Begeman, News Channel Nebraska.
4: An annual event dedicated to a drink featured participants getting in the drink for a boat race. The Kool-Aid Days Cardboard Boat Races were held in Hastings yesterday. The event featured boats of varying shapes and sizes with competitors building around a theme set each year by Kool-Aid. One of this year's entries was named Tart Mouth, built as a replica of the 1700s ship with a Kool-Aid Days spin. Its captain said the idea came from a visit to a museum on the East Coast.
10: We saw the Boston Tea Party Museum with the actual Dartmouth, and I thought, hey, that'd be pretty fun for a Kool-Aid Days boat. It wasn't as easy as paddling out there. Like, when I came back, it was like, I felt like I wasn't moving, and I was going like this a lot.
4: A collie ended up winning his race, also got a trophy for best Kool-Aid Days theme. The Kool-Aid Cup's overall winner, Berry Rockin' Black Cherry. We could see some rough weather to start off the week. Details on the way in your AccuWeather forecast.

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5: This is Nebraska, and so is this. 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Because when people in Palisades, this is Nebraska, and this is home.
0: Tonight, and we'll also see some tomorrow. For the most part, we are in a nice cooling trend compared to what we saw about a week or so ago, with highs in the 80s for most of the state. We'll see right around 90 out in the panhandle and in the southwest corner, and things should actually continue to cool down as these storm fronts move through over the next several days. We'll see lows in the 60s all across Nebraska tonight, and then those showers and storms that we talked about should start in the late afternoon, about 3 or 4 o'clock or so, and last well into the evening, maybe even the late evening, with the main threats being hail and high winds tonight. And of course, you can never rule out the possibility of a tornado or two. Things are staying cool tomorrow, 70s up in the northeast, 80s for most of the 90s in the southwest, and again, more showers and storms all across Nebraska. Possibility of more severe weather tomorrow. The good news is we get through today and Tuesday. The storm's going to settle down. May still see a little precipitation, but nothing of the strong or severe variety. And the cold front that's coming in with those storms is going to keep things cool pretty much all week long into early next week.
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4: Morning view in Wayne, America, showing sunshine. For now, you see the Wayne Sky Cam. Later on this afternoon, actually probably more evening by about sundown, once you get to northeast Nebraska, if you're looking at that view on YouTube, might be a bit stormier. That's been kind of the name of the game just about every day. Certainly saw more severe weather in north central and northwest Nebraska yesterday. Saw some golf ball sized hail in the panhandle. There were wind gusts knocking on the door of 80 miles per hour in the northern sand hills there. So a bit of a stormy night. We could be seeing more of that today. There you see the level one risk for much of the state, level two risk central and northeast Nebraska. When we talk timing, the western edge of this level two, by about 5 p.m. likely, forecasters telling us we'll be seeing those storms start to develop. Hail and straight line winds, maybe some heavy rain could be the big hazards with this. As you get into eastern Nebraska, it's just wave on wave. Really by about sundown is the best chance forecasters are telling us to see the severe weather in this part of the state. But then it might not be exactly a great night for sleeping because more storms could be coming in the overnight hours and early tomorrow. And those lingering waves bring with them another level two risk for severe weather. This is the Tuesday view of things, basically the eastern half of the state. And what forecasters are telling us is you're going to see another peak maybe mid-morning. Then by the afternoon and evening, another round potentially of heavy hail, heavy winds, and maybe a tornado or two even potentially. But with all of these storms comes the chance for more rain. And over the next 2 to 3 days, we're seeing pretty wide ranges in terms of how much rain could fall. You look at Norfolk, you know, the average model is anywhere from a half inch to over 2 inches by the time we get to Thursday morning. The sand hills in between Broken Bow and Ord being told to prepare for 1.5 to 2 inches, parts of southeast Nebraska as well. And that's on top of the rain that we've already seen. Over the weekend, a lot more rain fell. 3 inches plus in some parts of the state. 2.8 in Alliance, the 72-hour total, I should say. Just shy of 3 inches there in Hastings. A lot of rain has fallen in Nebraska over the last week. A lot more, it looks like, could be coming. That brings with it, of course, the possibility for flash flooding. Something to watch out for over the next few days. On this August the 17th, we take a look back at this date in history. We start with a different type of weather. A tornado was on this date in 2001, and EF2 struck in northeast Nebraska, touched down about 200 yards north of the town of Jackson, cut a 2 to 3 block wide path of damage, churned south of town. 5 homes on the north end of town were completely destroyed. Several others sustained all kinds of damage. Thankfully, there were no reports of any injuries, but wind gusts well above 100 miles an hour. Moving way back to 1870, on this date was the first recorded summit of Mount Rainier out in Washington State. Hazard Stevens and Philemon Van Trump, boy, they don't make names like that anymore. They were climbers who reached the top of the

0: more than 14,000-foot-tall volcano. In addition to being Washington's tallest point, it's also the tallest mountain in Western America's Cascade Range. And on this date in 1978, another major human achievement, three people completed the first ever transatlantic balloon flight. The flight of the Double Eagle II started in Maine, then covered 3,100 miles over the ocean en route to France. The journey ended in a French wheat field at just a bit over 137 hours. That's right, 137 hours. Constantly one person right next to you the entire time. I hope they liked each other. Might not have afterward. We've got more news and weather coming your way next. Thank you so much for joining us. Have a great day. You're watching News Channel Nebraska.
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10: Enough to deal with. We also have showers and storms on top of that coming in later this afternoon into tonight. Looks like they're going to stick around through at least tomorrow for most of us as well. Good news is things are relatively cool compared to the extreme heat we had about a week and a half ago, with highs in the 80s across most of the state, 90 or right around 90 for the western third of Nebraska, and things will continue to cool for most of us as the week goes on. Tonight we'll drop down into the 60s for your overnight lows all across the state. And yes, those showers and storms we talked about should start in the mid to late afternoon and last through the mid to late evening, as we'll see pretty much the entire state blanketed in possibly strong or even maybe severe storms. Hail and high winds are going to be your main threats tonight. As we get into your Tuesday, again, things staying cool, particularly up in the northeast with highs only in the upper 70s, 80s for most of the state. Your hot spot going to be down in the southwest corner with highs in the 90s for Tuesday. As we mentioned, more showers and storms. Pretty much all of Nebraska tomorrow seeing them. And again, strong and severe weather is a distinct possibility for today and for tomorrow. But make it through today, and it should be pretty much smooth sailing the rest of the week. For the northeast, a little more rain on Wednesday, not expecting too much in the way of any strong or severe weather. And there's a nice little cold front coming in with that. It's going to keep things cool in the 70s and 80s for the

0: foreseeable future. We may get one last blast of summer heat mid to late next week, going back up into the 90s most likely. Southeast also seeing those showers and storms Tuesday, and after that, lots of sunshine and consistent temps in the 80s all the way through early next week. Central, more of the same, albeit maybe a little bit warmer as we get towards the end of the week, and a little bit wetter as you'll see more rain on Wednesday after the showers and storms today and tomorrow. Bumping up into the 90s on Friday, but then settling back down as we get into the weekend. Really, for most of the state, this coming weekend should be absolutely glorious. So maybe your last chance to get out and do some of those summer fair fun things there. Mother Nature will cooperate. Northwest also seeing those 80s and 90s out pretty much all the way through early next week before we see that big heat blast that we talked about mid to late next week. But at least it is staying relatively consistent, and you will see more showers after today and tomorrow on Wednesday as well, maybe a storm or two as well. And Southwest also seeing pretty much the hottest day and the hottest spot in the state this week on Tuesday, with those mid to upper 90s staying in the 80s and 90s all the way through early next week.
1: More than half the homes in East Omaha have unsafe lead levels, but that doesn't mean the EPA will help clean them up. That's among the findings in the Flatwater Free Press's latest piece in its Buried Truth series, which investigates the lead Superfund site in the most densely populated part of the state. Michael Shively spoke with reporter Chris Bowling about his work. Here's part of that conversation.
2: Chris, some of these headlines stick out and some of the facts stick out. Like, Omaha has the largest residential lead Superfund site in the country. We've known this for a quarter century, but if it's not constantly in headlines, you forget it. And then you read this about the EPA and the city spending hundreds of millions of dollars cleaning up residential yards. They've done it to 14,000 Omaha yards, calling it a success. But what did your reporting uncover that maybe challenges the characterization that that money and that effort was truly a success?
3: Yeah, so we tested about 600 yards total, about 400 in the Superfund site, which is a 27 square mile area of East Omaha. And 150 of those had been cleaned up by the EPA. And what we found was that 1 in 10 of them still had too much lead by, you know, the EPA's standards. So, you know, that does say that 9 out of 10 were below the EPA standards. So, you know, it's not that it's a abject failure, but it says that, you know, maybe this is something we need to be paying attention to still, that maybe the job is not quite finished. Maybe there are some questions about, you know, if your house was cleaned up, you know, are the lead levels below what they should be? If it was never cleaned up, should we test it again? I just think it raises questions about the ongoing maintenance of this site.
2: I'm sure many homeowners or people living in this section of Omaha may have been aware there was a lead problem at one point, but they're not out there counting their parts per million. You know, they're not looking for that marble of lead spread out like you guys were on your 10-gallon buckets or whatever it was you're actually doing. Mm-hmm. But then you informed some of the folks, like, hey, here's the situation in your home. What was the reaction that you got from informing people that they may or may not have more of a problem than they realized?
3: Yeah, I mean, a lot of people were, you know, it ranged from frustrated to, I mean, being pretty upset when they were above that cleanup level. You know, like you said, a lot of people don't, you know, really know. The lead thing, it gets so technical and nerdy that you kind of are like, well, they said it was cleaned up, so it's fine. So most people just see it as, hey, it's been taken care of, I don't need to worry about it. Or, you know, they've gone and looked at their records and they've seen remediated and they're like, okay, I'm good to work in my garden and all that sort of stuff. So yeah, it's pretty frustrating when, you know, I think you're told one thing and then, you know, our tests, you know, show another thing. Because yeah, like some people said, it makes you feel betrayed. You know, if you have kids, like, you might have put your kids' health at risk without knowing. So yeah, I mean, a lot of people were pretty frustrated when we shared the results.
2: So after your reporting, you know, the question in these situations is often, what's next? What should people be aware of if they live in this 27 square mile section of Omaha? And what do you think is going to come of it at the government agency level?
3: I think a lot of it comes down to if people here, you know, think, hey, this is a problem that has not been solved, you know, we should keep working on it, you know, voicing those opinions. I've heard from a lot of experts that community action is really kind of what pushes the needle on these sorts of things. But yeah, you know, there's lots of safe practices that people can use. But in terms of government action, I think a lot of it is kind of a wait and see. But also, if you're concerned about it, there's phone numbers for the EPA, there's emails, there's phone numbers and emails for the city as well. You know, let them know. And if you ever want to reach out to me and, you know, tell me about your experiences with that, I would love to hear from you, because these are very complicated topics, but at the end of the day, it's a very simple question. Is my yard safe? And I have loved through this project to be able to help people unravel that a little bit. So yeah, hit me up if you have any questions. Would love to talk to you.
2: Well, thank you for your efforts in making people aware, you and ProPublica, for your efforts on this, because testing 600 properties, that's a lot of work for a what at this point is a six-story series. I would be shocked if there aren't more coming down the line later. Of course, we are excited to read what you have right now that's published at Flywater Free Press and on our News Channel Nebraska website. Chris, thanks for taking some time to share your findings.
3: Yeah, thanks for having me.
1: Residents in recovery mode after a hurricane hammers Hawaii. The latest next. But first, Michael J. Anthony in your AccuWeather forecast.
0: Looks like a wet and wild start to the week for a lot of us, with scattered showers and thunderstorms coming in late this afternoon and into tonight and tomorrow as well. Things have cooled down and should stay that way for a while. 80s for most of the state, right around 90 out west. And as we mentioned there, we'll drop down into the 60s all across Nebraska tonight, and we'll see scattered showers and thunderstorms all across the state. Possibility of some strong and even some severe storms with the high winds and the hail as the main threats tonight. Tomorrow, things are continuing to stay relatively cool. The only hot spot going to be down in the southwest corner, with the highs in the 90s, otherwise 80s and even 70s for other parts of the state. But again, more showers and storms all across Nebraska tomorrow, and another chance for strong and severe weather.
1: To be clear of the Hawaiian Islands sometime today, but the impact of the storm will be felt for much longer. Lala brought dangerous flooding, strong winds, and caused widespread power outages. Reed Binion has more.
4: Worrisome, in all honesty, because we've always been stuck in the middle of nowhere, like you're on an island by yourself.
5: Isolated on an island within an island, that's how one resident of Hawaii's Big Island says it feels in the wake of Hurricane Lala, after floodwaters caused a highway collapse, leaving up to 2,500 residents trapped.
4: So it's nice to see that the crews are out here and trying to find at least a way to hopefully get to Hilo, because I don't think there's any way that we could get that way.
5: Lala made its closest approach to Hawaii's Big Island Saturday, dumping torrential rain, causing mountain streams to swell and leaving roads and highways flooded.
6: It was actually 32 inches of rain in Lapahoehoe. Unbelievable. That means all kinds of damage, and frankly, that's going to be major recovery.
5: As the storm barreled westward, it lashed communities across the Hawaiian Islands with destructive winds, knocking down trees and utility lines, leaving many thousands of customers still without power across the islands as of late Sunday.
7: This was a very strong wind event. We had lots of trees down.
5: The head of the state's National Guard says the biggest challenge in restoring power will be clearing down trees that fell. According to the governor, at least 100 homes were damaged or lost in the storm. I'm Reed Binion reporting.
1: A Florida man is dead after an I-80 crash west of Brady. Over the weekend, the state patrol was called to a semi-fire on I-80 westbound. Troopers said they found a crash happened between two semis. Authorities say the second semi was parked on the shoulder and had begun merging back into the driving lane when it was struck by the other semi. The driver of that other semi, a man from Florida, pronounced dead at the scene. The driver of the merging semi was not.

0: hurt. A man was shot and killed early yesterday in Omaha. Authorities now asking for help in gathering information. Police responded to a shooting report at 28th and Titus Avenue in North Omaha. Authorities say they found 34-year-old LaShawn Leslie Jr. at the scene, suffering from a gunshot wound. Leslie was taken to the hospital where he was pronounced deceased.
1: Officers are currently interviewing other occupants of the residence and canvassing the area for additional witnesses as well.
0: No arrests have been reported. Police offering a reward of up to $25,000 for any information that leads to an arrest. A woman and infant were taken to the hospital and a man arrested after an abduction in the capital city. Police in Lincoln called to the area of 48th and Y Streets yesterday after multiple callers said they saw a man force a woman into a vehicle while she yelled for help. Authorities found the vehicle near 48th Street and Pioneers Boulevard and followed it after the suspect, 26-year-old Stephen Schrader of Lincoln, drove away. The pursuit ended when Schrader crashed into another car. The driver of the vehicle struck by Schrader suffered minor injuries. The woman was hospitalized for injuries sustained during the assault and the crash. The infant also hospitalized for evaluation. Schrader was later arrested on charges of false imprisonment, domestic assault, and child abuse, among others. Authorities in southeast Nebraska were called to a residence on a report of a man barricading himself in his home over the weekend. Beatrice police and fire and rescue crews sent to the area of Lincoln Street and Bellwood Street in the east part of the city Saturday evening.
2: I spoke to the officers. It sounded like it started as a domestic involving firearms. The female resident and I believe it looked like three kids had ran out of the house. So the male suspect was still barricaded inside the house with firearms. He did come out the front door a couple times. Finally, we had an officer that called him on the cell phone of our negotiators, talked him into coming outside. Talked to him just for probably a couple minutes is all. He decided to come outside and surrender.
0: Authorities say the man was not armed when he came outside. Police entered the house located along North 25th to retrieve any weapons inside. Chief Murphy said the man was taken into emergency protective custody. The mother and children are safe. They were not injured. Murphy said authorities were investigating any past domestic incidents involving the man and what would have precipitated the incident. Police arrested Larry Marco on suspicion of a felony weapon count along with terroristic threats, three counts of child abuse, and domestic assault. An Omaha canine officer who nearly died in a standoff last week is on the path to recovery. Omaha Police Officers Association says the canine Kano was on the scene when a suspect barricaded themselves in a home last week. Authorities say shots were fired when Kano went in first. The dog ended up being strangled at the scene by 40-year-old Reynard Bass. Officers gave Kano CPR and he was rushed to a veterinarian where he survived. Authorities say the dog's still dealing with the injuries sustained, but police say he was able to return to the precinct over the weekend for a visit with OPD. Severe storms over the next couple of days, then it will start warming up again once things calm down. Details on the way in your AccuWeather forecast. 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
3: Announcing its presence with authority in the form of showers and storms late this afternoon into tonight, and we'll also see some tomorrow. For the most part, we are in a nice cooling trend compared to what we saw about a week or so ago, with highs in the 80s for most of the state. We'll see right around 90 out in the panhandle and in the southwest corner, and things should actually continue to cool down as these storm fronts move through over the next several days. We'll see lows in the 60s all across Nebraska tonight, and then those showers and storms that we talked about should start in the late afternoon, about 3 or 4 o'clock or so, and last well into the evening, maybe even the late evening, with the main threats being hail,

0: and high winds tonight. And of course, you can never rule out the possibility of a tornado or two. Things are staying cool tomorrow. 70s up in the northeast, 80s for most of the state, 90s in the southwest. And again, more showers and storms all across Nebraska. Possibility of more severe weather tomorrow. The good news is we get through today and Tuesday. The storm's going to settle down. May still see a little precipitation, but nothing of the strong or severe variety. And the cold front that's coming in with those storms is going to keep things cool pretty much all week long into early next week.
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16: Back to News Channel Nebraska. Let's take a look at some other top stories from around the state today. A car show held in the Heartland is sending all of its proceeds halfway around the world. The Knucklehead Garage Hot August Nights Car Show, held Saturday in Grand Island,

0: Those who wanted to put their classics on display tossed in $20 as part of a donation. Organizers posted on social media they raised $2,100. That money is getting sent to charities in the Philippines. It's money the Philippine Statistic Authority says is equal to around 6 months' salary for the average income. The village of Maxwell held their annual Heritage Days this weekend, and with it came the bull riding extravaganza hosted by Maxwell Fire and Rescue, who provided a special treat for those who made it out to the event. And that's Maxwell Fire and Rescue's own Brett Marks, who took to the back of a bull in full fire gear, got the crowd into it before they fired open the chute. Social media page said it was his first time ever bull riding. He held on longer than anyone on the force expected him to. Our own in-studio timing had him getting almost halfway to the 8 seconds for a full ride. A lot of eyes in the state are on top-ranked Nebraska as the college volleyball season begins, but another program not far away is also looking to meet high expectations. 13th-ranked Creighton Volleyball hosted the first of two preseason exhibition matches against South Dakota yesterday. It was a matchup of two teams that have nine Nebraskans spread among their rosters, including South Dakota setter Carly Reese from Norfolk. The two teams played a guaranteed five-set match. The Blue Jays won four of them. They have one more exhibition against Kansas. That's this Saturday. They officially open their season next Friday against 9th-ranked Purdue. Husker fans got their first look at this year's volleyball team yesterday. We've got your look next in sports. You're watching News Channel Nebraska.
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2: We also have showers and storms on top of that coming in later this afternoon into tonight. Looks like they're going to stick around through at least tomorrow for most of us as well. Good news is things are relatively cool compared to the extreme heat we had about a week and a half ago, with highs in the 80s across most of the state, 90 or right around 90 for the western third of Nebraska, and things will continue to cool for most of us as the week goes on. Tonight we'll drop down into the 60s for your overnight lows all across the state. And yes, those showers and storms we talked about should start in the mid to late afternoon and last through the mid to late evening. As we'll see, pretty much the entire state blanketed in possibly strong or even maybe severe storms. Hail and high winds are going to be your main threats tonight. As we get into your Tuesday, again, things staying cool, particularly up in the northeast with highs only in the upper 70s, 80s for most of the state. Your hot spot going to be down in the southwest corner with highs in the 90s for Tuesday. As we mentioned, more showers and storms. Pretty much all of Nebraska tomorrow seeing them. And again, strong and severe weather is a distinct possibility for today and for tomorrow. But make it through today, and it should be pretty much smooth sailing the rest of the week. For the northeast, a little more rain on Wednesday, not expecting too much in the way of any strong or severe weather. And there's a nice little cold front coming in that's going to keep things cool in the 70s and 80s. For the foreseeable future, we may get one last blast of summer heat mid to late next week, going back up into the 90s most likely. Southeast also seeing those showers and storms Tuesday, and after that, lots of sunshine and consistent temps in the 80s all the way through early next week. Central, more of the same, albeit maybe a little bit warmer as we get towards the end of the week, and a little bit wetter as you'll see more rain on Wednesday after the showers and storms today and tomorrow, bumping up into the 90s on Friday, but then settling back down as we get into the weekend. Really, for most of the state, this coming weekend should be absolutely glorious. So maybe your last chance to get out and do some of those summer fair fun things there. Mother Nature will cooperate. Northwest also seeing those 80s and 90s pretty much all the way through early next week before we see that big heat blast that we talked about mid to late next week. But at least it is staying relatively consistent, and you will see more showers after today and tomorrow on Wednesday as well, maybe a storm or two as well. And Southwest also seeing pretty much the hottest day and the hottest spot in the state this week on Tuesday, with those mid to upper 90s staying in the 80s and 90s all the way

0: through early next week.
1: So far, Dan Osborne has pocketed nearly $500,000 from his campaign. 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
11: Began its journey to what they hope is a national championship season with the annual red-white scrimmage yesterday at Pinnacle Bank Arena. It was a 3-0 victory for the Red Squad. They also won the fourth set that was played. It was a sophomore slugfest on offense. Virginia Adriano and Tariah Sigler led the way for the Huskers, each with 11 kills. Jake Bartecki has more from Lincoln.
12: One of the oldest cliches in sports is that iron sharpens iron, but with a roster as talented as Nebraska's, there's really a phrase no more fitting. The Huskers took to the floor of Pinnacle Bank Arena in front of over 10,000 fans for their annual red-white scrimmage to play in a live game setting in front of fans for one of the first times this season. Now, not everything looked perfect, but Nebraska said that doesn't necessarily mean that not everything was strong.
13: Red-whites are hard because, you know, when you look at the stats, you can be disappointed in one thing, but it's probably because of something else you're doing well.
14: Some of our practices might be harder than games, so really just priding ourselves on coming in every day and pushing each other. And we know there's been an emphasis on serving, so that means our passers are going to have to get better. And there's been an emphasis on blocking, so our attackers are going to have to get better at finding kills. So we've really just been priding ourselves on that and going in every day and really just, like, pushing the other person.
12: Stealing the show for the Huskers was Manaya Obeche. How about an impressive lucky 13 blocks for the California native?
15: Well, first of all, I did not know 13. I feel like the only team that could hold us down to whatever percentage we had today is ourselves. So, yes, maybe the blocking number was great, but it's because those are my teammates. I know them very well. I know what they like to do. I know what they like to hit. So,
13: Yeah, you know, we always knew she was going to be a great blocker.

0: For her, it's just some little technical things that she's been working really hard on and really focused on. And I haven't even seen it translate as much as it today in practice. So that's another awesome sign for us that we're doing things at a high level when the pressure is a little bit higher.
1: Well, that pressure will continue to pick up bit by bit as the Huskers near the official start of the 2026 season. They are next in action for another exhibition of sorts, the Spikes Under the Lights event. That's a volleyball showcase down at Jerry World, AT&T Stadium in Dallas, Texas. The Huskers will take on Florida on August 27th. Covering the Huskers, Jake Bartecki, News Channel Nebraska.
2: And that's sports for your Monday. Stick around. We've got more news and weather on the way. Thanks for joining us. Have a great day. This is News Channel Nebraska.

0: Well, hello there and good morning. It's Monday, August 17th, and you're watching News Channel Nebraska. My name's Eric McKay. Thank you so much for joining us. Hope you had a great weekend. Coming up for you this hour, another round of protests happening over the weekend at the former work ethic camp in southwest Nebraska. We've got details on the way. And a gubernatorial candidate eliminated from contention spoke publicly for the first time since finding out he won't be on the ballot, why he thinks it's not over yet, and much more coming up. But first, more severe weather possible to start the week. Let's get the details now from Michael J. Anthony in your AccuWeather forecast.
1: Looks like a wet and wild start to the week for a lot of us, with scattered showers and thunderstorms coming in late this afternoon and into tonight and tomorrow as well. Things have cooled down and should stay that way for a while. 80s for most of the state, right around 90 out west. And as we mentioned there, we'll drop down into the 60s all across Nebraska tonight, and we'll see scattered showers and thunderstorms all across the state. Possibility of some strong and even some severe storms with the high winds and the hail as the main threats tonight. Tomorrow, things are continuing to stay relatively cool. The only hot spot going to be down in the southwest corner with the highs in the 90s, otherwise 80s and even 70s for other parts of the state. But again, more showers and storms all across Nebraska tomorrow, and another chance for strong and severe weather.
0: We'll have your full forecast coming up later this hour. First, though, let's take a look at our top headlines today. Another round of protests happened at the former work ethic camp in McCook over the weekend. Hundreds were seen outside Nebraska's converted Department of Corrections building, which now serves as an immigration and customs enforcement facility. Hundreds of low to medium risk detainees are housed there, and since mid-June, ICE's website says in-person family or friend visitations are unavailable because of construction. State Senator Margo Juarez said she was granted access to the detention center recently.
2: I saw that they were building isolation rooms, and I found out this week when I met with Mr. Jeffrey's staff that Homeland Security had requested that they be built.
0: A lawsuit filed by Red Willow County residents, including former State Senator Diane Schimmick, argued against Governor Jim Pillen's ability to make the agreement with the federal government. That was dismissed by the district court. The plaintiffs have appealed the case to Nebraska's Court of Appeals. Nebraska's Attorney General has delivered a major setback to a central Nebraska town trying to get tens of thousands in lost property taxes. Attorney General Mike Hilgers ruled that while Hull County does have to correct tax rolls going forward, state law doesn't allow county officials to retroactively assess and collect property taxes once the levy's been finalized. That's news the city of Wood River was not hoping for. Their legal battle stems from a clerical error by Hull County that went unnoticed for nearly a decade, 2016 to 2025. 28 residential properties annexed by the city of Wood River were accidentally left off the city's tax rolls. Now, the residents paid their county taxes, but municipal taxes were never levied. That left the small community out almost $80,000. Wood River Mayor Greg Kramer says they were hoping to use the money to cover their portion of a $1.1 million fire truck purchase split with the Rural Fire Board. Now, Wood River officials say they're looking at alternative legal avenues, which could mean suing the county assessor's bond

0: 5,700 signatures to be included as a nonpartisan choice for Nebraska governor ahead of the deadline. Lindstrom had used a national corporation to gather signatures, but fewer than 3,400 were validated by Secretary of State Bob Evnen's office. Several people have since been arrested as part of a national signature-gathering fraud scheme. Out of the running for now, Lindstrom shared why he was running as an independent instead of attached to a party.
1: Republicans, Democrats, they have the platforms, and I've done this. If you overlay the platforms, they're not that far apart, right? We want growth, we want opportunity, we want stability, we want good things for our kids. And I have three young kids, and that was a big reason why I ran. But for whatever reason, both parties have gotten to the extremes. They've gone, and it's become weaponized, and everybody else is caught in the crossfire. So what I did was I decided, one, I'm not gonna run, I'm not gonna participate in this loyalty test or whatever it is.
0: Lindstrom says he's taking a temporary step back to evaluate his political career. He had planned to run for Nebraska's Congressional District 2 race earlier this year before bowing out. He still has options to run for governor this year. One of the new parties, Nebraska's Working People, has reportedly offered him their spot in the general election. Lindstrom also told those who made it out to the Free Speech Society in Omaha over the weekend he may yet run as a write-in candidate. A Central Nebraska concert festival pressed on this past weekend after storms destroyed the stage. The Todd Becker Foundation's annual Livin' Out Loud family event took place Saturday at Lake Helen in Gothenburg. That's after storms Friday night tore down the festival's main setup. Organizers still put on the free, donor-driven concert featuring Christian music artists Danny Gokey, Megan Woods, and Band Reeves, among others. The weekend's events concluded Sunday with a community worship service at Lake Helen. More news next. You're watching News Channel Nebraska.
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0: A Commerce Department report expected tomorrow could eventually impact the cost of strawberries in the U.S. It's based on a case from the Strawberry Growers for Fair Trade. Florida producers in that coalition are some of the few U.S. growers that harvest during the winter. They're saying that Mexican growers unfairly set strawberry prices too low during that season. This week's Commerce report is preliminary. A final determination could take months. If investigators find unfair practices, though, that could lead to tariffs on strawberries and higher prices. Residents in the Northeast

0: Nebraska town came together over the weekend to support local businesses at Marketplace in the Park. Oliver Begeman has more.
1: It happens just once a year, but for the businesses in Battle Creek alike, Marketplace in the Park is worth the wait. The Marketplace is part of a three-day celebration, the Summer City Fest. While it may be hosted by the city and the Battle Creek Lions Club, organizers say local businesses and the attendees are the heart of the event.
2: I mean, I think the whole event itself shows it's all about community. Each organization is coming together to make something big happen.
3: And like, you'll see kids running around doing the activities, the parents are shopping or grabbing a bite to eat. So yeah, what Bree said, it's something for everyone.
1: Michelle Miller owns Precious Pearl Boutique and is participating in the market for the fifth time. She says the people make it worth coming back every time.
4: I come to this one especially because of how this community always shows up and they're fun. Even when we've been here with all the humidity and the heat before and this morning with the rain, it's worth it. Every person makes it worth it at this event.
1: Kayla Tuttle, owner of Tuttle Eats, is also excited to come back each year. Her business sells a variety of homemade canned foods and sauces, and seeing the same people year after year is all the reason she needs to return.
5: We look forward, like I said, to seeing a lot of the same customers we see every year in Battle Creek. So it's nice to come back and you know you're going to see those same people.
1: Whether it's the customers, the community, or the event itself, Battle Creek keeps showing up for the Marketplace and the Park. In Battle Creek, Oliver Begeman, News Channel Nebraska.
0: An annual event dedicated to a drink featured participants getting in the drink for a boat race. The Kool-Aid Days cardboard boat races were held in Hastings yesterday. The event featured boats of varying shapes and sizes with competitors building around a theme set each year by Kool-Aid. One of this year's entries was named Tart Mouth, built as a replica of the 1700s ship with a Kool-Aid Days spin. Its captain said the idea came from a visit to a museum on the East Coast.
6: We saw the Boston Tea Party Museum with the actual Dartmouth, and I thought, hey, that'd be pretty fun for a Kool-Aid Days boat. It wasn't as easy as paddling out there. Like, when I came back, it was like, I felt like I wasn't moving, and I was going like this a lot.
0: A collie ended up winning his race, also got a trophy for best Kool-Aid Days theme. The Kool-Aid Cup's overall winner, Barry Rockin, Black Cherry. We could see some rough weather to start off the week. Details on the way in your AccuWeather forecast. 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

0: Because when people in Palisade understand what happens in Grand Island, and when people in Scotts Bluff get to share their story with the people of Niobrara, we become one Nebraska. This is Nebraska, and this is home.
1: Is announcing its presence with authority in the form of showers and storms late this afternoon into tonight, and we'll also see some tomorrow. For the most part, we are in a nice cooling trend compared to what we saw about a week or so ago, with highs in the 80s for most of the state. We'll see right around 90 out in the panhandle and in the southwest corner, and things should actually continue to cool down as these storm fronts move through over the next several days. We'll see lows in the 60s all across Nebraska tonight, and then those showers and storms that we talked about should start in the late afternoon, about 3 or 4 o'clock or so, and last well into the evening, maybe even the late evening, with the main threats being hail and high winds tonight. And of course, you can never rule out the possibility of a tornado or two. Things are staying cool tomorrow, 70s up in the northeast, 80s for most of the 90s in the southwest, and again, more showers and storms all across Nebraska. Possibility of more severe weather tomorrow. The good news is we get through today and Tuesday. The storm's going to settle down. May still see a little precipitation, but nothing of the strong or severe variety. And the cold front that's coming in with those storms is going to keep things cool pretty much all week long into early next week.
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9: For now, you see the Wayne Sky Cam. Later on this afternoon, actually probably more evening by about sundown, once you get to northeast Nebraska, if you're looking at that view on YouTube, might be a bit stormier. That's been kind of the name of the game just about every day. Certainly saw more severe weather in north central and northwest Nebraska yesterday. Saw some golf ball sized hail in the panhandle. There were wind gusts knocking on the door of 80 miles per hour in the northern sand hills there. So a bit of a storm.

0: stormy night. We could be seeing more of that today. There you see the level one risk for much of the state, level two risk, central and northeast Nebraska. When we talk timing, the western edge of this level two, by about 5 p.m., likely, forecasters telling us we'll be seeing those storms start to develop. Hail and straight line winds, maybe some heavy rain could be the big hazards with this. As you get into eastern Nebraska, it's just wave on wave. Really by about sundown is the best chance forecasters are telling us to see the severe weather in this part of the state. But then it might not be exactly a great night for sleeping because more storms could be coming in the overnight hours and early tomorrow. And those lingering waves bring with them another level two risk for severe weather. This is the Tuesday view of things, basically the eastern half of the state. And what forecasters are telling us is you're going to see another peak maybe mid-morning. Then by the afternoon and evening, another round potentially of heavy hail, heavy winds, and maybe a tornado or two even potentially. But with all of these storms comes the chance for more rain. And over the next 2 to 3 days, we're seeing pretty wide ranges in terms of how much rain could fall. You look at Norfolk, you know, the average model is anywhere from a half inch to over 2 inches by the time we get to Thursday morning. The Sand Hills in between Broken Bow and Ord being told to prepare for 1.5 to 2 inches, parts of southeast Nebraska as well. And that's on top of the rain that we've already seen. Over the weekend, a lot more rain fell. 3 inches plus in some parts of the state. 2.8 in Alliance, the 72-hour total, I should say. Just shy of 3 inches there in Hastings. A lot of rain has fallen in Nebraska over the last week. A lot more, it looks like, could be coming. That brings with it, of course, the possibility for flash flooding. Something to watch out for over the next few days. On this August the 17th, we take a look back at this date in history. We start with a different type of weather. A tornado was on this date in 2001. An EF2 struck in northeast Nebraska, touched down about 200 yards north of the town of Jackson. Cut a 2 to 3 block wide path of damage, churned south of town. 5 homes on the north end of town were completely destroyed. Several others sustained all kinds of damage. Thankfully, there were no reports of any injuries, but wind gusts well above 100 miles an hour. Moving way back to 1870, on this date was the first recorded summit of Mount Rainier out in Washington State. Hazard Stevens and Philemon Van Trump, boy, they don't make names like that anymore. They were climbers who reached the top of the more than 14,000 foot tall volcano. In addition to being Washington's tallest point, it's also the tallest mountain in Western America's Cascade Range. And on this date in 1978, another major human achievement, 3 people completed the first ever transatlantic balloon flight. The flight of the Double Eagle II started in Maine, then covered 3,100 miles over the ocean en route to France. The journey ended in a French wheat field at just a bit over 137 hours. That's right, 137 hours. Constantly one person right next to you the entire time. I hope they liked each other. Might not have afterward. We've got more news and weather coming your way next. Thank you so much for joining us. Have a great day. You're watching News Channel Nebraska.
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12: Enough to deal with. We also have showers and storms on top of that coming in later this afternoon into tonight. Looks like they're going to stick around through at least tomorrow for most of us as well. Good news is things are relatively cool compared to the extreme heat we had about a week and a half ago, with highs in the 80s across most of the state, 90 or right around 90 for the western third of Nebraska, and things will continue to cool for most of us as the week goes on. Tonight will drop down into the 60s for your overnight lows all across the state. And yes, those showers and storms we talked about should start in the mid to late afternoon and last through the mid to late evening, as we'll see pretty much the entire state blanketed in possibly strong or even maybe severe storms. Hail and high winds are going to be your main threats tonight. As we get into your Tuesday, again, things staying cool, particularly up in the northeast with highs only in the upper 70s, 80s for most of the state. Your hot spot going to be down in the southwest corner with highs in the 90s for Tuesday. As we mentioned, more showers and storms, pretty much all of Nebraska tomorrow seeing them. And again, strong and severe weather is a distinct possibility for today and for tomorrow. But make it through today and it should be pretty much smooth sailing the rest of the week. For the northeast, a little more rain on Wednesday, not expecting too much in the way of any strong or severe weather. And there's a nice little cold front coming in with that. It's going to keep things cool in the 70s and 80s for the foreseeable future. We may get one last blast of summer heat mid to late next week, going back up into the 90s most likely. Southeast also seeing those showers and storms Tuesday, and after that, lots of sunshine and consistent temps in the 80s all the way through early next week. Central, more of the same, albeit maybe a little bit warmer as we get towards the end of the week, and a little bit wetter as you'll see more rain on Wednesday after the showers and storms today and tomorrow, bumping up into the 90s on Friday, but then settling back down as we get into the weekend. Really, for most of the state, this coming weekend should be absolutely glorious. So maybe your last chance to get out and do some of those summer fair fun things there. Mother Nature will cooperate. Northwest also seeing those 80s and 90s pretty much all the way through early next week before we see that big heat blast that we talked about mid to late next week. But at least it is staying relatively consistent, and you will see more showers after today and tomorrow on Wednesday as well, maybe a storm or two as well. And Southwest also seeing pretty much the hottest day and the hottest spot in the state this week on Tuesday, with those mid to upper 90s staying in the 80s and 90s all the way through early next week.
0: But half the homes in East Omaha have unsafe lead levels, but that doesn't mean the EPA will help clean them up. That's among the findings in the Flatwater Free Press's latest piece in its Buried Truth series, which investigates the lead Superfund site in the most densely populated part of the state. Michael Shively spoke with reporter Chris Bowling about his work. Here's part of that conversation.
13: Chris, some of these headlines stick out and some of the facts stick out. Like, Omaha has the largest residential lead Superfund site in the country.

0: country. We've known this for a quarter century, but if it's not constantly in headlines, you forget it. And then you read this about the EPA and the city spending hundreds of millions of dollars cleaning up residential yards. They've done it to 14,000 Omaha yards, calling it a success. But what did your reporting uncover that maybe challenges the characterization that that money and that effort was truly a success?
1: Yeah, so we tested about 600 yards total, about 400 in the Superfund site, which is a 27 square mile area of East Omaha. And 150 of those had been cleaned up by the EPA. And what we found was that 1 in 10 of them still had too much lead by, the EPA's standards. So, that does say that 9 out of 10 were below the EPA standards. So, it's not that it's a abject failure, but it says that, maybe this is something we need to be paying attention to still, that maybe the job is not quite finished. Maybe there are some questions about, if your house was cleaned up, are the lead levels below what they should be? If it was never cleaned up, should we test it again? I just think it raises questions about the ongoing maintenance of this site.
0: I'm sure many homeowners or people living in this section of Omaha may have been aware there was a lead problem at one point, but they're not out there counting their parts per million. They're not looking for that marble of lead spread out like you guys were in your 10-gallon buckets or whatever it was you're actually doing. But then you informed some of the folks, like, hey, here's the situation in your home. What was the reaction that you got from informing people that they may or may not have more of a problem than they realized?
1: Yeah, I mean, a lot of people were, it ranged from frustrated to, I mean, being pretty upset when they were above that cleanup level. Like you said, a lot of people don't, really know. The lead thing, it gets so technical and nerdy that you kind of are like, well, they said it was cleaned up, so it's fine. So most people just see it as, hey, it's been taken care of. I don't need to worry about it. Or, they've gone and looked at their records and they've seen remediated and they're like, okay, I'm good to work in my garden and all that sort of stuff. So yeah, it's pretty frustrating when, I think you're told one thing and then, our tests, show another thing. Because yeah, like some people said, it makes you feel betrayed. If you have kids, like you might have put your kids' health at risk without knowing. So yeah, I mean, a lot of people were pretty frustrated when we shared the results.
0: So after your reporting, the question in these situations is often, what's next? What should people be aware of if they live in this 27 square mile section of Omaha? And what do you think is going to come of it at the government agency level?
1: I think a lot of it comes down to if people here, think, hey, this is a problem that has not been solved, we should keep working on it, voicing those opinions. I've heard from a lot of experts that community action is really kind of what pushes the needle on these sorts of things. But yeah, there's lots of safe practices that people can use. But in terms of government action, I think a lot of it is kind of a wait and see. But also, if you're concerned about it, there's phone numbers for the EPA, there's emails, there's phone numbers and emails for the city as well. Let them know. And if you ever want to reach out to me and, tell me about your experiences with that, I would love to hear from you because these are very complicated topics, but at the end of the day, it's a very simple question. Is my yard safe? And I have loved through this project to be able to help people unravel that a little bit. So yeah, hit me up if you have any questions. Would love to talk to you.
0: Well, thank you for your efforts in making people aware, you and ProPublica, for your efforts on this, because testing 600 properties, that's a lot of work for a what at this point is a six-story series. I would be shocked if there aren't more coming down the line later. Of course, we are excited to read what you have right now that's published at Flywater Free Press and on our News Channel Nebraska website. Chris, thanks for taking some time to share your findings.
1: Yeah, thanks for having me.
2: Residents in recovery mode after a hurricane hammers Hawaii. The latest next. But first, Michael J. Anthony in your AccuWeather forecast.
3: Looks like a wet and wild start to the week for a lot of us, with scattered showers and thunderstorms coming in late this afternoon and into tonight and tomorrow as well. things have cooled down and should stay that

0: way for a while. 80s for most of the state, right around 90 out west. And as we mentioned there, we'll drop down into the 60s all across Nebraska tonight, and we'll see scattered showers and thunderstorms all across the state. Possibility of some strong and even some severe storms with the high winds and the hail as the main threats tonight. Tomorrow, things are continuing to stay relatively cool. The only hot spot going to be down in the southwest corner with the highs in the 90s, otherwise 80s and even 70s for other parts of the state. But again, more showers and storms all across Nebraska tomorrow, and another chance for strong and severe weather.
1: Lala expected to be clear of the Hawaiian Islands sometime today, but the impact of the storm will be felt for much longer. Lala brought dangerous flooding, strong winds, and caused widespread power outages. Reed Binion has more.
2: Worrisome, in all honesty, because we've always been stuck in the middle of nowhere, like you're on an island by yourself.
3: Isolated on an island within an island, that's how one resident of Hawaii's Big Island says it feels in the wake of Hurricane Lala, after floodwaters caused a highway collapse, leaving up to 2,500 residents trapped.
2: So it's nice to see that the crews are out here and trying to find at least a way to hopefully get to Hilo, because I don't think there's any way that we could get that way.
3: Lala made its closest approach to Hawaii's Big Island Saturday, dumping torrential rain, causing mountain streams to swell and leaving roads and highways flooded.
4: It was actually 32 inches of rain in Lapahoehoe. Unbelievable. That means all kinds of damage, and frankly, that's going to be major recovery.
3: As the storm barreled westward, it lashed communities across the Hawaiian Islands with destructive winds, knocking down trees and utility lines, leaving many thousands of customers still without power across the islands as of late Sunday.
5: This was a very strong wind event. We had lots of trees down.
3: The head of the state's National Guard says the biggest challenge in restoring power will be clearing down trees that fell. According to the governor, at least 100 homes were damaged or lost in the storm. I'm Reed Binion reporting.
1: A Florida man is dead after an I-80 crash west of Brady. Over the weekend, the state patrol was called to a semi-fire on I-80 westbound. Troopers said they found a crash happened between two semis. Authorities say the second semi was parked on the shoulder and had begun merging back into the driving lane when it was struck by the other semi. The driver of that other semi, a man from Florida, pronounced dead at the scene. The driver of the merging semi was not hurt. A man was shot and killed early yesterday in Omaha. Authorities now asking for help in gathering information. Police responded to a shooting report at 28th and Titus Avenue in North Omaha. Authorities say they found 34-year-old LaShawn Leslie Jr. at the scene, suffering from a gunshot wound. Leslie was taken to the hospital where he was pronounced deceased.
6: Officers are currently interviewing other occupants of the residence and canvassing the area for additional witnesses as well.
1: No arrests have been reported. Police offering a reward of up to $25,000 for any information that leads to an arrest. A woman and infant were taken to the hospital and a man arrested after an abduction in the capital city. Police in Lincoln called to the area of 48th and Y Streets yesterday after multiple callers said they saw a man force a woman into a vehicle while she yelled for help. Authorities found the vehicle near 48th Street and Pioneers Boulevard and followed it after the suspect, 26-year-old Stephen Schrader of Lincoln, drove away. The pursuit ended when Schrader crashed into another car. The driver of the vehicle struck by Schrader suffered minor injuries. The woman was hospitalized for injuries sustained during the assault and the crash. The infant also hospitalized for evaluation. Schrader was later arrested on charges of false imprisonment, domestic assault, and child abuse, among others. Authorities in southeast Nebraska were called to a residence on a report of a man barricading himself in his home over the weekend. Beatrice police and fire and rescue crews sent to the area of Lincoln Street and Bellwood Street in the east part of the city Saturday evening.
7: I spoke to the officers. It sounded like it started.

0: started as a domestic involving firearms. The female resident and I believe it looked like three kids had ran out of the house. So the male suspect was still barricaded inside the house with firearms. He did come out the front door a couple times. Finally, we had an officer that called him on the cell phone of our negotiators, talked him into coming outside, talked to him just for probably a couple minutes is all. He decided to come outside and surrender.
1: Authorities say the man was not armed when he came outside. Police entered the house located along North 25th to retrieve any weapons inside. Chief Murphy said the man was taken into emergency protective custody. The mother and children are safe. They were not injured. Murphy said authorities were investigating any past domestic incidents involving the man and what would have precipitated the incident. Police arrested Larry Marco on suspicion of a felony weapon count along with terroristic threats, three counts of child abuse and domestic assault. An Omaha canine officer who nearly died in a standoff last week is on the path to recovery. Omaha Police Officers Association says the canine Kano was on the scene when a suspect barricaded themselves in a home last week. Authorities say shots were fired when Kano went in first. The dog ended up being strangled at the scene by 40-year-old Reynard Bass. Officers gave Kano CPR and he was rushed to a veterinarian where he survived. Authorities say the dog's still dealing with the injury sustained, but police say he was able to return to the precinct over the weekend for a visit with OPD. Severe storms over the next couple of days, then it'll start warming up again once things calm down. Details on the way in your AccuWeather forecast. 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
3: In the form of showers and storms late this afternoon into tonight, and we'll also see some tomorrow. For the most part, we are in a nice cooling trend compared to what we saw about a week or so ago, with highs in the 80s for most of the state. We'll see right around 90 out in the panhandle and in the southwest corner, and things should actually continue to cool down as these storm fronts move through over the next several days. We'll see lows in the 60s all across Nebraska tonight, and then those showers and storms that we talked about should start in the late afternoon, about 3 or 4 o'clock or so, and last well into the evening, maybe even the late evening, with the main threats being hail and high winds tonight. And of course, you can never rule out the possibility of a tornado or two. Things are staying cool tomorrow, 70s up in the northeast, 80s for most of the 90s in the southwest, and again, more showers and storms all across Nebraska. Possibility of more severe weather tomorrow. The good news is we get through today and Tuesday. The storm's going to settle down. May still see a little precipitation, but nothing of the strong or severe variety. And the cold front that's coming in with those storms is going to keep things cool pretty much all week long into early next week.
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6: To News Channel Nebraska. Let's take a look at some other top stories from around the state today. The Central Nebraska Lost Team was serving up awareness for suicide prevention and postvention. This past weekend, the 12th Lost Scramble held at Kearney's Big Apple on Saturday. LOSS is an acronym for Local Outreach to Suicide Survivors. It's a national organization with regional hubs committed to being there for families and loved ones after losing someone to suicide. This group's had more than 80 call-outs in central Nebraska since it was founded in Kearney in 2014.
7: This tournament in particular is really about community, I think. It's a great way to get community and families together for a great cause, helping support families in crisis. When there is a suicide completion, look, we hope that doesn't happen, but when it does, our LOSS team is here to support. And this is just a one way that we can help fund the cause, help support families in our area.
6: The tournament's the biggest fundraiser for the Central Nebraska LOSS team, provides them with resources to give to families after initial call-outs. It also allows for follow-ups for those people later on down the road. The one-day volleyball event also provided an outlet for some of the teams still in the stages of grieving and who needed a chance to have some fun for a few hours.
7: We have teams that are, you know, playing in honor of their loved one that passed away, which is great because I think that's also about the healing process, right? Where they can come together as a community or as a family and support a cause and begin that journey of healing. To come out and kind of support and see each other, kind of rally around behind one cause, I think is really impactful and really powerful.
6: This year, 12 teams signed up to participate in the volleyball tournament. A car show held in the Heartland is sending all of its proceeds halfway around the world. The Knucklehead Garage Hot August Nights Car Show held Saturday in Grand Island. Those who wanted to put their classics on display tossed in $20 as part of a donation. Organizers posted on social media they raised $2,100. That money is getting sent to charities in the Philippines.

0: It's money the Philippine Statistic Authority says is equal to around 6 months' salary for the average income. The village of Maxwell held their annual Heritage Days this weekend, and with it came the bull riding extravaganza hosted by Maxwell Fire and Rescue, who provided a special treat for those who made it out to the event. And that's Maxwell Fire and Rescue's own Brett Marks, who took to the back of a bull in full fire gear, got the crowd into it before they fired open the chute. Social media page said it was his first time ever bull riding. He held on longer than anyone on the force expected him to. Our own in-studio timing had him getting almost halfway to the 8 seconds for a full ride. A lot of eyes in the state are on top-ranked Nebraska as the college volleyball season begins, but another program not far away is also looking to meet high expectations. 13th-ranked Creighton Volleyball hosted the first of two preseason exhibition matches against South Dakota yesterday. It was a matchup of two teams that have nine Nebraskans spread among their rosters, including South Dakota setter Carly Reese from Norfolk. The two teams played a guaranteed five-set match. The Blue Jays won four of them. They have one more exhibition against Kansas. That's this Saturday. They officially open their season next Friday against 9th-ranked Purdue. Husker fans got their first look at this year's volleyball team yesterday. We've got your look next in sports. You're watching News Channel Nebraska.
1: We also have showers and storms on top of that coming in later this afternoon into tonight. Looks like they're going to stick around through at least tomorrow for most of us as well. Good news is things are relatively cool compared to the extreme heat we had about a week and a half ago, with highs in the 80s across most of the state, 90 or right around 90 for the western third of Nebraska, and things will continue to cool for most of us as the week goes on. Tonight we'll drop down into the 60s for your overnight lows all across the state. And yes, those showers and storms we talked about should start in the mid to late afternoon and last through the mid to late evening, as we'll see pretty much the entire state blanketed in possibly strong or even maybe severe storms. Hail and high winds are going to be your main threats tonight. As we get into your Tuesday, again, things staying cool, particularly up in the northeast with highs only in the upper 70s, 80s for most of the state. Your hot spot going to be down in the southwest corner with highs in the 90s for Tuesday. As we mentioned, more showers and storms, pretty much all of Nebraska tomorrow seeing them. And again, strong and severe weather is a distinct possibility for today and for tomorrow. But make it through today and it should be pretty much smooth sailing the rest of the week. For the northeast, a little more rain on Wednesday, not expecting too much in the way of any strong or severe weather. And there's a nice little cold front coming in with that. It's going to keep things cool in the 70s and 80s for the foreseeable future. We may get one last blast of summer heat mid to late next week, going back up into the 90s most likely. Southeast also seeing those showers and storms Tuesday, and after that lots of sunshine and consistent temps in the 80s all the way through early next week. Central, more of the same, albeit maybe a little bit warmer as we get towards the end of the week, and a little bit wetter as you'll see more rain on Wednesday after the showers and storms today and tomorrow, bumping up into the 90s on Friday, but then settling back down as we get into the weekend. Really, for most of the state, this coming weekend should be absolutely glorious. So maybe your last chance to get out and do some of those summer fair fun things there. Mother Nature will cooperate. Northwest also seeing those 80s and 90s pretty much all the way through early next week before we see that big heat blast that we talked about mid to late next week. But at least it is staying relatively consistent, and you will see more showers after today and tomorrow on Wednesday as well, maybe a storm or two as well. And Southwest also seeing pretty much the hottest day and the hottest spot in the state this week on Tuesday, with those mid to upper 90s staying in the 80s and 90s all the way through early next week.
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1: Tired of struggling with that heavy leaf blower? Introducing the Bullseye Power Blower. 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
12: Husker volleyball began its journey to what they hope is a national championship season with the annual red-white scrimmage yesterday at Pinnacle Bank Arena. It was a 3-0 victory for the Red Squad. They also won the fourth set that was played. It was a sophomore slugfest on offense. Virginia Adriano and Tariah Sigler led the way for the Huskers, each with 11 kills. Jake Bartecki has more from Lincoln.
13: One of the oldest cliches in sports is that iron sharpens iron, but with a roster as talented as Nebraska's, there's really a phrase no more fitting. The Huskers took to the floor at Pinnacle Bank Arena in front of over 10,000 fans for their annual red-white scrimmage to play in a live game setting in front of fans for one of the first times this season. Now, not everything looked perfect, but Nebraska said that doesn't necessarily mean that not everything was strong.
14: Red-whites are hard because, you know, when you look at the stats, you can be disappointed in one thing, but it's probably because of something else you're doing well.
15: Some of our practices might be harder than games, so really just priding ourselves on coming in every day and pushing each other. And we know there's been an emphasis on serving, so that means our passers are going to have to get better. And there's been an emphasis on blocking, so our attackers are going to have to get better at finding kills. So we've really just been priding ourselves on that and going in every day and really just, like, pushing the other person.
13: Stealing the show for the Huskers was Manaya Obeche. How about an impressive lucky 13 blocks for the California native?
16: Well, first of all, I did not know 13. I feel like the only team that could hold us down to whatever percentage we had today is ourselves. So, yes, maybe the blocking number was great, but it's because those are my teammates. I know them very well. I know what they like to do. I know what they like to hit. So,
14: yeah, you know, we always knew she's going to be a great blocker. For her, it's just some little technical things that she's been working really hard on and really focused on. And I haven't even seen it translate as much as it today in practice. So that's another awesome sign for us that we're doing things.

0: things at a high level when the pressure is a little bit higher.
1: Well, that pressure will continue to pick up bit by bit as the Huskers near the official start of the 2026 season. They are next in action for another exhibition of sorts, the Spikes Under the Lights event. That's a volleyball showcase down at Jerry World, AT&T Stadium in Dallas, Texas. The Huskers will take on Florida on August 27th. Covering the Huskers, Jake Bartecki, News Channel Nebraska.
2: And that's sports for your Monday. Stick around. We've got more news and weather on the way. Thanks for joining us. Have a great day. This is News Channel Nebraska.

0: Well, hello there and good morning. It's Monday, August 17th, and you're watching News Channel Nebraska. My name's Eric McKay. Thank you so much for joining us. Hope you had a great weekend. Coming up for you this hour, another round of protests happening over the weekend at the former work ethic camp in southwest Nebraska. We've got details on the way. And a gubernatorial candidate eliminated from contention spoke publicly for the first time since finding out he won't be on the ballot. Why he thinks it's not over yet, and much more coming up. But first, more severe weather possible to start the week. Let's get the details now from Michael J. Anthony in your AccuWeather forecast.
1: Looks like a wet and wild start to the week for a lot of us, with scattered showers and thunderstorms coming in late this afternoon and into tonight and tomorrow as well. Things have cooled down and should stay that way for a while. 80s for most of the state, right around 90 out west. And as we mentioned there, we'll drop down into the 60s all across Nebraska tonight, and we'll see scattered showers and thunderstorms all across the state. Possibility of some strong and even some severe storms with the high winds and the hail as the main threats tonight. Tomorrow, things are continuing to stay relatively cool. The only hot spot going to be down in the southwest corner, with the highs in the 90s, otherwise 80s and even 70s for other parts of the state. But again, more showers and storms all across Nebraska tomorrow, and another chance for strong and severe weather.
0: We'll have your full forecast coming up later this hour. First, though, let's take a look at our top headlines today. Another round of protests happened at the former work ethic camp in McCook over the weekend. Hundreds were seen outside Nebraska's converted Department of Corrections building, which now serves as an immigration and customs enforcement facility. Hundreds of low to medium risk detainees are housed there, and since mid-June, ICE's website says in-person family or friend visitations are unavailable because of construction. State Senator Margo Juarez said she was granted access to the detention center recently.
2: I saw that they were building isolation rooms, and I found out this week when I met with Mr. Jeffrey's staff that Homeland Security had requested that they be built.
0: A lawsuit filed by Red Willow County residents, including former State Senator Diane Schimmick, argued against Governor Jim Pillen's ability to make the agreement with the federal government. That was dismissed by the district court. The plaintiffs have appealed the case to Nebraska's Court of Appeals. Nebraska's attorney general has delivered a major setback to a central Nebraska town trying to get tens of thousands in lost property taxes. Attorney General Mike Hilgers ruled that while Hull County does have to correct tax rolls going forward, state law doesn't allow county officials to retroactively assess and collect property taxes once the levy's been finalized. That's news the city of Wood River was not hoping for. Their legal battle stems from a clerical error by Hull County that went unnoticed for nearly a decade, 2016 to 2025. 28 residential properties annexed by the city of Wood River were accidentally left off the city's tax rolls. Now, the residents paid their county taxes, but municipal taxes were never levied. That left the small community out almost $80,000. Wood River Mayor Greg Kramer says they were hoping to use the money to cover their portion of a $1.1 million fire truck purchase split with the Rural Fire Board. Now, Wood River officials say they're looking at alternative legal avenues, which could mean suing the county assessor's bond to recoup the missing money.

A gubernatorial candidate eliminated from contention because of fraudulent actions by others spoke publicly for the first time since finding out he won't be on the ballot. Omaha's Brett Lindstrom submitted more than 5,700 signatures to be included as a nonpartisan choice for Nebraska governor ahead of the deadline. Lindstrom had used a national corporation to gather

0: If you overlay the platforms, they're not that far apart, right? We want growth, we want opportunity, we want stability, we want good things for our kids. And I have three young kids, and that was a big reason why I ran. But for whatever reason, both parties have gotten to the extremes. They've gone, and it's become weaponized, and everybody else is caught in the crossfire. So what I did was I decided, one, I'm not gonna run, I'm not gonna participate in this loyalty test or whatever it is.
1: Lindstrom says he's taking a temporary step back to evaluate his political career. He had planned to run for Nebraska's Congressional District 2 race earlier this year before bowing out. He still has options to run for governor this year. One of the new parties, Nebraska's Working People, has reportedly offered him their spot in the general election. Lindstrom also told those who made it out to the Free Speech Society in Omaha over the weekend he may yet run as a write-in candidate. A Central Nebraska concert festival pressed on this past weekend after storms destroyed the stage. The Todd Becker Foundation's annual Livin' Out Loud family event took place Saturday at Lake Helen in Gothenburg. That's after storms Friday night tore down the festival's main setup. Organizers still put on the free, donor-driven concert featuring Christian music artists Danny Gokey, Megan Woods, and Band Reeves, among others. The weekend's events concluded Sunday with a community worship service at Lake Helen. More news next. 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
1: A Commerce Department report expected tomorrow could eventually impact the cost of strawberries in the U.S. It's based on a case from the Strawberry Growers for Fair Trade. Florida producers in that coalition are some of the few U.S. growers that harvest during the winter. They're saying that Mexican growers unfairly set strawberry prices too low during that season. This week's Commerce report is preliminary. A final determination could take months. If investigators find unfair practices, though, that could lead to tariffs on strawberries and higher prices. Residents in a northeast Nebraska town came together over the weekend to support local businesses at Marketplace in the Park. Oliver Begeman has more.
4: It happens just once a year, but for the businesses in Battle Creek alike, Marketplace in the Park is worth the wait. The Marketplace is part of a 3-day celebration, the Summer City Fest. While it may be hosted by the city and the Battle Creek Lions Club, organizers say local businesses and the attendees are the heart of the event.
5: I mean, I think the whole event itself shows it's all about community. Each organization is coming together to make something big happen.
6: And like, you'll see kids running around doing the activities, the parents are shopping or grabbing a bite to eat. So yeah, what Bree said, it's something for everyone.
4: Michelle Miller owns Precious Pearl Boutique and is participating in the market for the 5th time. She says the people make it worth coming back every time.
5: I come to this one especially because of how this community always shows up and they're fun. Even when we've been here with all the humidity and the heat before and the

0: This morning with the rain, it's worth it. Every person makes it worth it at this event.
1: Kayla Tuttle, owner of Tuttle Eats, is also excited to come back each year. Her business sells a variety of homemade canned foods and sauces, and seeing the same people year after year is all the reason she needs to return.
2: We look forward, like I said, to seeing a lot of the same customers we see every year in Battle Creek. So it's nice to come back and you know you're going to see those same people.
1: Whether it's the customers, the community, or the event itself, Battle Creek keeps showing up for the marketplace and the park. In Battle Creek, Oliver Begeman, News Channel Nebraska.
3: An annual event dedicated to a drink featured participants getting in the drink for a boat race. The Kool-Aid Days Cardboard Boat Races were held in Hastings yesterday. The event featured boats of varying shapes and sizes with competitors building around a theme set each year by Kool-Aid. One of this year's entries was named Tart Mouth, built as a replica of the 1700s ship with a Kool-Aid Days spin. Its captain said the idea came from a visit to a museum on the East Coast.
4: We saw the Boston Tea Party Museum with the actual Dartmouth, and I thought, hey, that'd be pretty fun for a Kool-Aid Days boat. It wasn't as easy as paddling out there. Like, when I came back, it was like, I felt like I wasn't moving, and I was going like this a lot.
3: A collie ended up winning his race, also got a trophy for best Kool-Aid Days theme. The Kool-Aid Cup's overall winner, Barry Rockin, Black Cherry. We could see some rough weather to start off the week. Details on the way in your AccuWeather forecast. 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
11: It's announcing its presence with authority in the form of showers and storms late this afternoon into tonight, and we'll also see some tomorrow. For the most part, we are in a nice cooling trend compared to what we saw about a week or so ago, with highs in the 80s for most of the state. We'll see right around 90 out in the panhandle and in the southwest corner, and things should actually continue to cool down as these storm fronts move through over the next several days. We'll see lows in the 60s all across Nebraska tonight, and then those showers and storms that we talked about should start in the late afternoon.

0: about 3 or 4 o'clock or so, and last well into the evening, maybe even the late evening, with the main threats being hail and high winds tonight. And of course, you can never rule out the possibility of a tornado or two. Things are staying cool tomorrow. 70s up in the northeast, 80s for most of the state, 90s in the southwest, and again, more showers and storms all across Nebraska. Possibility of more severe weather tomorrow. The good news is we get through today and Tuesday. The storm's going to settle down. May still see a little precipitation, but nothing of the strong or severe variety. And the cold front that's coming in with those storms is going to keep things cool pretty much all week long into early next week.
1: Sense more than ever. That's why Pete Ricketts is taking on both parties to ban congressional insider trading. Ricketts introduced the law to stop corrupt politicians from gaming the system and lining their own pockets. Career politicians hate it. Washington insiders want to kill it. But Ricketts will never stop fighting for what's right. Call Pete Ricketts. Thank him for fighting to stop insider trading and keep standing for Nebraska.
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7: Back to News Channel Nebraska. Let's take a look at some other top stories from around the state today. A Norfolk man has died and others critically injured after they were hit by a pickup over the weekend. It happened Friday evening in Norfolk. Police say a pickup was turning at an intersection a block east of Norfolk Junior High. Authorities say two people were in the crosswalk when they were struck. Both were life-flighted from the scene. One of them, 85-year-old Saturnino Carrera Torres, succumbed to his injuries at a hospital. Authorities say the driver, 29-year-old Justin Wolf of Norfolk, told them he didn't see either of them while he was turning. Police say alcohol is not believed to be a factor at this time. Wolf was cited for motor vehicle homicide and failure to yield. Seat belts are being credited with lessening the impact of a rollover crash over the weekend. It happened Saturday evening along the Northeast Industrial Highway near Norfolk. The Stanton County Sheriff's Office said an 18-year-old driver dropped off the road and lost control, striking an embankment before landing on its top. Authorities tell us the driver crawled out of the wreckage and was treated for unspecified injuries. The Stanton County Sheriff's Office says the driver was wearing her seatbelt, which they say lessened the severity of the injuries. Well, school's back in session for students all over the state. That brings new traffic and safety concerns to local roads. Brandon Shanahan has more.

0: Hastings Police Captain Jason Hossie says the start of the new school year can bring additional dangers as families and drivers are adjusting to new routines. He said one concern is drivers failing to notice children as they enter roadways.
1: We've seen it, right? The last 2 years, we've had some absolute tragedies that are very much just that. They yeah. are small children. They get away from parents very, very quickly. Mm-hmm. And even going through a parking lot, it can absolutely be tragic.
0: The return to school can also mean more traffic and longer commutes as more drivers are on the road. Hossie said that makes it even more important for drivers to stay focused.
1: We need to pay attention. We obviously preach it every time that we come on. Put your phone down, put those distractions away, and be paying attention now more than ever. If that's the one thing I could get parents to do, quit driving distracted, whether it's your phone, whether it's, whatever it might be, work, you're late, those kinds of things, just pay attention.
0: Hossie added that staying aware of your surroundings, following posted speed limits, and eliminating distractions can go a long way to keeping students, families, and other drivers safe as the school year gets underway. In Hastings, for News Channel Nebraska, I'm Brandon Shanahan.
2: 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State lawmakers passed the Caregiver Tax Credit Act in 2014. The credit took effect last year. It can help offset the cost of respite care, home care aids, medical equipment, and certain changes needed to make a home safer and more accessible.
3: It's a non-refundable tax credit. So for those that don't recall what non-refundable means, you have to actually be paying into taxes. So it's money that's taken off your taxes before you actually get the end of the tax bill at the end of the tax year.
2: Outreach groups say caregiving doesn't always come with a formal title. It might look like helping a loved one bathe, preparing meals, managing medications, or making sure the home remains safe. They note that many Nebraskans doing the work may not realize they qualify as caregivers.
3: That's where we're spending a lot of our time now. And again, why we want to get the word out again is you are caring for someone in their home and not receiving whatever those expenses are out of your pocket. You're not being reimbursed for those types of things. Those are all types of things that recognize you as a caregiver.
2: The credit covers half of eligible expenses, up to $2,000 for most caregivers, $3,000 for those who care for a veteran or someone with dementia. Ragland says the financial help can also make it easier for loved ones to remain safe and independent in their own homes as they age. Interesting numbers coming from a recent survey. Gambling is apparently down in the U.S., at least the number of people who admit to it is. A new Gallup survey shows 45% of adults report any kind of gambling. That includes things like buying a lottery ticket, betting on a sports game, playing at a casino, or gambling on predictive markets. That's down significantly from the 64% reported 10 years ago. That does jibe somewhat with numbers in Nebraska, which showed that lottery revenue was down almost 16% last year, although it was up slightly over the last decade. Fewer Americans also said gambling is morally acceptable, now 57%, down 10 points over the last decade. One caveat is this is all self-reported behavior. Also, the percentage of respondents who said they gambled in Gallup's online survey was 53%. That's 8 points higher than those who admitted to it in phone interviews. Severe storms over the next couple of days, then it'll start warming up again once things calm down. Details on the way in your AccuWeather forecast. This is News Channel Nebraska.
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7: Enough to deal with. We also have showers and storms on top of that coming in later this afternoon into tonight. Looks like they're going to stick around through at least tomorrow for most of us as well. Good news is things are relatively cool compared to the extreme heat we had about a week and a half ago, with highs in the 80s across most of the state, 90 or right around 90 for the western third of Nebraska, and things will continue to cool for most of us as the week goes on. Tonight we'll drop down into the 60s for your overnight lows all across the state. And yes, those showers and storms we talked about should start in the mid to late afternoon and last through the mid to late evening. As we'll see, pretty much the entire state blanketed in possibly strong or even maybe severe storms. Hail and high winds are going to be your main threats tonight. As we get into your Tuesday, again, things staying cool, particularly up in the northeast with highs only in the upper 70s, 80s for most of the state. Your hot spot going to be down in the southwest corner with highs in the 90s for Tuesday. As we mentioned, more showers and storms. Pretty much all of Nebraska tomorrow seeing them. And again, strong and severe weather is a distinct possibility for today and for tomorrow. But make it through today, and it should be pretty much smooth sailing the rest of the week. For the northeast, a little more rain on Wednesday, not expecting too much in the way of any strong or severe weather. And there's a nice little cold front coming in that's going to keep things cool in the 70s and 80s. For the foreseeable future, we may get one last blast of summer heat mid to late next week, going back up into the 90s most likely. Southeast also seeing those showers and storms Tuesday, and after that, lots of sunshine and consistent temps in the 80s all the way through early next week. Central, more of the same, albeit maybe a little bit warmer as we get towards the end of the week, and a little bit wetter as you'll see more rain on Wednesday after the showers and storms today and tomorrow, bumping up into the 90s on Friday, but then settling back down as we get into the weekend. Really, for most of the state, this coming weekend should be absolutely glorious. So maybe your last chance to get out and do some of those summer fair fun things there. Mother Nature will cooperate. Northwest also seeing those 80s and 90s pretty much all the way through early next week before we see that big heat blast that we talked about mid to late next week. But at least it is staying relatively consistent, and you will see more showers after today and tomorrow on Wednesday as well, maybe a storm or two as well. And Southwest also seeing pretty much the hottest day and the hottest spot in the state this week on Tuesday, with those mid to upper 90s staying in the 80s and 90s all the way through early next week.
8: In East Omaha have unsafe lead levels, but that doesn't mean the EPA will help clean them up. That's among the findings in the Flatwater Free Press's latest piece in its Buried Truth series, which investigates the lead Superfund site in the most densely populated part of the state.

0: Michael Shively spoke with reporter Chris Bowling about his work. Here's part of that conversation.
1: Chris, some of these headlines stick out and some of the facts stick out, like Omaha has the largest residential lead Superfund site in the country. We've known this for a quarter century, but if it's not constantly in headlines, you forget it. And then you read this about the EPA and the city spending hundreds of millions of dollars cleaning up residential yards. They've done it to 14,000 Omaha yards, calling it a success. But what did your reporting uncover that maybe challenges the characterization that that money and that effort was truly a success?
2: Yeah, so we tested about 600 yards total, about 400 in the Superfund site, which is a 27 square mile area of East Omaha. And 150 of those had been cleaned up by the EPA. And what we found was that 1 in 10 of them still had too much lead by, you know, the EPA's standards. So, you know, that does say that 9 out of 10 were below the EPA standards. So, you know, it's not that it's a abject failure, but it says that, you know, maybe this is something we need to be paying attention to still, that maybe the job is not quite finished. Maybe there are some questions about, you know, if your house was cleaned up, you know, are the lead levels below what they should be? If it was never cleaned up, should we test it again? I just think it raises questions about the ongoing maintenance of this site.
1: I'm sure many homeowners or people living in this section of Omaha may have been aware they're was a lead problem at one point, but they're not out there counting their parts per million. You know, they're not looking for that marble of lead spread out like you guys were in your 10-gallon buckets or whatever it was you're actually doing. Mm-hmm. But then you informed some of the folks like, hey, here's the situation in your home. What was the reaction that you got from informing people that they may or may not have more of a problem than they realized?
2: Yeah, I mean, a lot of people were, you know, it ranged from frustrated to, I mean, being pretty upset when they were above that cleanup level. You know, like you said, a lot of people don't, you know, really know. The lead thing, it gets so technical and nerdy that you kind of are like, well, they said it was cleaned up, so it's fine. So most people just see it as, hey, it's been taken care of, I don't need to worry about it. Or, you know, they've gone and looked at their records and they've seen remediated and they're like, okay, I'm good to work in my garden and all that sort of stuff. So yeah, it's pretty frustrating when, you know, I think you're told one thing and then, you know, our tests, you know, show another thing. Because yeah, like some people said, it makes you feel betrayed. You know, if you have kids, like you might have put your kids' health at risk without knowing. So yeah, I mean, a lot of people were pretty frustrated when we shared the results.
1: So after your reporting, you know, the question in these situations is often, what's next? What should people be aware of if they live in this 27 square mile section of Omaha? And what do you think is going to come of it at the government agency level?
2: I think a lot of it comes down to, if people here, you know, think, hey, this is a problem that has not been solved, you know, we should keep working on it, you know, voicing those opinions. I've heard from a lot of experts that community action is really kind of what pushes the needle on these sorts of things. But yeah, you know, there's lots of safe practices that people can use. But in terms of government action, I think a lot of it is kind of a wait and see. But also, if you're concerned about it, there's phone numbers for the EPA. There's emails. There's phone numbers and emails for the city as well. You know, let them know. And if you ever want to reach out to me and, you know, tell me about your experiences with that, I would love to hear from you, because these are very complicated topics. But at the end of the day, it's a very simple question. Is my yard safe? And I have loved through this project to be able to help people unravel that a little bit. So, yeah, hit me up if you have any questions. Would love to talk to you.
1: Well, thank you for your efforts in making people aware, you and ProPublica, for your efforts on this, because testing 600 properties, that's a lot of work for what at this point is a 6-story series. I would be shocked if there aren't more coming down the line later. Of course, we were excited to read what you have right now that's published at Flywater Free Press and on our News Channel Nebraska website. Chris, thanks for taking some time to share your findings.
2: Yeah, thanks for having me.
0: Residents in recovery mode after a hurricane hammers Hawaii. The latest next.

0: But first, Michael J. Anthony in your AccuWeather forecast.
1: Looks like a wet and wild start to the week for a lot of us, with scattered showers and thunderstorms coming in late this afternoon and into tonight and tomorrow as well. Things have cooled down and should stay that way for a while. 80s for most of the state, right around 90 out west. And as we mentioned there, we'll drop down into the 60s all across Nebraska tonight, and we'll see scattered showers and thunderstorms all across the state. Possibility of some strong and even some severe storms with the high winds and the hail as the main threats tonight. Tomorrow, things are continuing to stay relatively cool. The only hot spot going to be down in the southwest corner, with the highs in the 90s, otherwise 80s and even 70s for other parts of the state. But again, more showers and storms all across Nebraska tomorrow, and another chance for strong and severe weather.
0: Storm Lala expected to be clear of the Hawaiian Islands sometime today, but the impact of the storm will be felt for much longer. Lala brought dangerous flooding, strong winds, and caused widespread power outages. Reed Binion has more.
2: Worrisome, in all honesty, because we've always been stuck in the middle of nowhere, like you're on an island by yourself.
3: Isolated on an island within an island, that's how one resident of Hawaii's Big Island says it feels in the wake of Hurricane Lala, after floodwaters caused a highway collapse, leaving up to 2,500 residents trapped.
2: So it's nice to see that the crews are out here and trying to find at least a way to hopefully get to Hilo, because I don't think there's any way that we could get that way.
3: Lala made its closest approach to Hawaii's Big Island Saturday, dumping torrential rain, causing mountain streams to swell and leaving roads and highways flooded.
4: It was actually 32 inches of rain in Lapahoehoe. Unbelievable. That means all kinds of damage, and frankly, that's going to be major recovery.
3: As the storm barreled westward, it lashed communities across the Hawaiian Islands with destructive winds, knocking down trees and utility lines, leaving many thousands of customers still without power across the islands as of late Sunday.
5: This was a very strong wind event. We had lots of trees down.
3: The head of the state's National Guard says the biggest challenge in restoring power will be clearing down trees that fell. According to the governor, at least 100 homes were damaged or lost in the storm. I'm Reed Binion reporting.
0: A Florida man is dead after an I-80 crash west of Brady. Over the weekend, the state patrol was called to a semi-fire on I-80 westbound. Troopers said they found a crash happened between two semis. Authorities say the second semi was parked on the shoulder and had begun merging back into the driving lane when it was struck by the other semi. The driver of that other semi, a man from Florida, pronounced dead at the scene. The driver of the merging semi was not hurt. A man was shot and killed early yesterday in Omaha. Authorities now asking for help in gathering information. Police responded to a shooting report at 28th and Titus Avenue in North Omaha. Authorities say they found 34-year-old LaShawn Leslie Jr. at the scene, suffering from a gunshot wound. Leslie was taken to the hospital, where he was pronounced deceased.
6: Officers are currently interviewing other occupants of the residence and canvassing the area for additional witnesses as well.
0: No arrests have been reported. Police offering a reward of up to $25,000 for any information that leads to an arrest. A woman and infant were taken to the hospital and a man arrested after an abduction in the capital city. Police in Lincoln called to the area of 48th and Y Streets yesterday after multiple callers said they saw a man force a woman into a vehicle while she yelled for help. Authorities found the vehicle near 48th Street and Pioneers Boulevard and followed it after the suspect, 26-year-old Stephen Schrader of Lincoln, drove away. The pursuit ended when Schrader crashed into another car. The driver of the vehicle struck by Schrader suffered minor injuries. The woman was hospitalized for injuries sustained during the assault and the crash. The infant also hospitalized for evaluation. Schrader was later arrested on charges of false imprisonment, domestic assault, and child abuse, among others. Authorities in southeast Nebraska were called to a residence on a report of a man barricading himself

0: in his home over the weekend. Beatrice police and fire and rescue crews sent to the area of Lincoln Street and Bellwood Street in the east part of the city Saturday evening.
1: I spoke to the officers. It sounded like it started as a domestic involving firearms. The female resident and I believe it looked like three kids had ran out of the house. So the male suspect was still barricaded inside the house with firearms. He did come out the front door a couple times. Finally, we had an officer that called him on the cell phone of our negotiators, talked him into coming outside. Talked to him just for probably a couple minutes is all. He decided to come outside and surrender.
0: Authorities say the man was not armed when he came outside. Police entered the house located along North 25th to retrieve any weapons inside. Chief Murphy said the man was taken into emergency protective custody. The mother and children are safe. They were not injured. Murphy said authorities were investigating any past domestic incidents involving the man and what would have precipitated the incident. Police arrested Larry Marco on suspicion of a felony weapon count along with terroristic threats, three counts of child abuse and domestic assault. An Omaha canine officer who nearly died in a standoff last week is on the path to recovery. Omaha Police Officers Association says the canine Kano was on the scene when a suspect barricaded themselves in a home last week. Authorities say shots were fired when Kano went in first. The dog ended up being strangled at the scene by 40-year-old Reynard Bass. Officers gave Kano CPR and he was rushed to a veterinarian where he survived. Authorities say the dog's still dealing with the injuries sustained, but police say he was able to return to the precinct over the weekend for a visit with OPD. Severe storms over the next couple of days, then it'll start warming up again once things calm down. Details on the way in your AccuWeather forecast. This is News Channel Nebraska.
2: Well, Monday is announcing its presence with authority in the form of showers and storms late this afternoon into tonight, and we'll also see some tomorrow. For the most part, we are in a nice cooling trend compared to what we saw about a week or so ago, with highs in the 80s for most of the state. We'll see right around 90 out in the panhandle and in the southwest corner, and things should actually continue to cool down as these storm fronts move through over the next several days. We'll see lows in the 60s all across Nebraska tonight, and then those showers and storms that we talked about should start in the late afternoon, about 3 or 4 o'clock or so, and last well into the evening, maybe even the late evening, with the main threats being hail and high winds tonight. And of course, you can never rule out the possibility of a tornado or two. Things are staying cool tomorrow, 70s up in the northeast, 80s for most of the 90s in the southwest, and again, more showers and storms all across Nebraska. Possibility of more severe weather tomorrow. The good news is we get through today and Tuesday. The storm's going to settle down. May still see a little precipitation, but nothing of the strong or severe variety. And the cold front that's coming in with those storms is going to keep things cool pretty much all week long into early next week.
3: Huge tax cuts to the wealthiest Nebraskans, paid for by Pillen's other cuts, like cutting support for Nebraska veterans and cuts to health care for kids, seniors, and Nebraskans with disabilities. The only thing Pillen hasn't cut is our property taxes, which are some of the highest in the country. Contact Governor Pillen's new property tax hotline and tell him to stop tax cuts for the wealthy and start lowering our taxes. 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
11: I had gotten into a skateboarding accident and

0: had gotten some treatment down where I'm from in Omaha. And after a surgery that had failed, I was recommended to this hospital, this place, and Dr. Mike, because I was told that this was a very rare type of injury and not a procedure that happens very often. He had harvested some bone from my knee and had applied it to my scaphoid. Everybody here has been very helpful. They brought me a long way from where I was at, which was not being able to move my hand as much as I can now. They were just very attentive and felt nice to know that they were there if I needed something. I'd say just make the trip out and come experience it for yourself. And once you come to experience this place, I think you'll agree that it's a good place.
1: Looking at some drought comparisons. Hi, I'm Susan Littlefield with the American Ag Network. Eric Hansen is a crop protection sales agronomist with Winfield United. He shared with me how eastern Nebraska is very much like western Kansas.
2: At the annual precipitation patterns, you know, really that precipitation pattern kind of curves north and east as you get out of Kansas and into Nebraska. So from an annual rainfall perspective or annual precipitation perspective, a lot of central and east central Nebraska looks very similar to rainfall patterns that we see in central and western Kansas.
1: So one of the biggest concerns has to be stress when it continues to get dry. What are some ways that we can manage for stress before the stress is even here?
2: Yeah, well, the first thing is, in my opinion, is to plan for the stress and look at starting to plan early. That has to do with everything from selecting the right genetics that work on your farm and on that stress to managing population, and then looking at, are there other tools that we can utilize from a fungicide, a micronutrient, a plant nutrition, or biostimulant that can help influence how that plant deals with the stress that it gets. And again, implementing that in your plan, because we're never really surprised when the stress hits, we should be planning for it so that we're not having to make that decision in the heat of the battle.
1: So what should we look for when it comes to seed selection then to get the right genetics to help with that stress?
2: Well, the most obvious pieces of that are, you know, simply drought stress tolerance and heat stress tolerance. But we also look at how we're going to use that hybrid. We need to look at and think about things like, you know, how it adapts to population. So, you know, does it have a lot of ear flex from a low population standpoint? We have to think about the yield determining growth stages that particular hybrid has that are more important than
1: others. This is the Littlefield reporting.
3: News Channel Nebraska. Let's take a look at some other top stories from around the state today. The Central Nebraska Lost Team was serving up awareness for suicide prevention and postvention. This past weekend, the 12th Lost Scramble held at Kearney's Big Apple on Saturday. LOSS is an acronym for Local Outreach to Suicide Survivors. It's a national organization with regional hubs committed to being there for families and loved ones after losing someone to suicide. This group's had more than 80 call-outs in central Nebraska since it was founded in Kearney in 2014.
4: This tournament in particular is really about community, I think. It's a great way to get community and families together for a great cause, helping support families in crisis. When there is a suicide completion, look, we hope that doesn't happen, but when it does, our Lost Team is here to support. And this is just a one way that we can help fund the cause, help support families in our area.
3: The tournament's the biggest fundraiser for the Central Nebraska Lost Team, provides them with resources to give to families after initial call-outs. It also allows for follow-ups for those people later on down the road. The one-day volleyball event also provided an outlet for some of the teams still in the stages of grieving and who needed a chance to have some fun for a few hours.
4: We have teams that are, you know, playing in honor of their loved one that passed away, which is great because I think that's also about the healing process, right? Where they can come together as a community or as a family and support a cause and begin that journey of healing. To come out and kind of support and see each other, kind of rally around behind one cause, I think is really impactful and really powerful.
3: This year, 12 teams signed up to participate in the volleyball tournament. A lot of eyes in the state.

0: We're on top-ranked Nebraska as the college volleyball season begins, but another program not far away is also looking to meet high expectations. 13th-ranked Creighton Volleyball hosted the first of two preseason exhibition matches against South Dakota yesterday. It was a matchup of two teams that have nine Nebraskans spread among their rosters, including South Dakota setter Carly Reese from Norfolk. The two teams played a guaranteed five-set match. The Blue Jays won four of them. They have one more exhibition against Kansas. That's this Saturday. They officially open their season next Friday against ninth-ranked Purdue. Husker fans got their first look at this year's volleyball team yesterday. We've got your look next in sports. You're watching News Channel Nebraska.
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2: We also have showers and storms on top of that coming in later this afternoon into tonight. Looks like they're going to stick around through at least tomorrow for most of us as well. Good news is things are relatively cool compared to the extreme heat we had about a week and a half ago, with highs in the 80s across most of the state, 90 or right around 90 for the western third of Nebraska, and things will continue to cool for most of us as the week goes on. Tonight will drop down into the 60s for your overnight lows all across the state. And yes, those showers and storms we talked about should start in the mid to late afternoon and last through the mid to late evening, as we'll see pretty much the entire state blanketed in possibly strong or even maybe severe storms. Hail and high winds are going to be your main threats tonight. As we get into your Tuesday, again, things staying cool, particularly up in the northeast with highs only in the upper 70s, 80s for most of the state. Your hot spot going to be down in the southwest corner with highs in the 90s for Tuesday. As we mentioned, more showers and storms, pretty much all of Nebraska tomorrow seeing them. And again, strong and severe weather is a distinct possibility for today and for tomorrow. But make it through today, and it should be pretty much smooth sailing the rest of the week. For the northeast, a little more rain on Wednesday, not expecting too much in the way of any strong or severe weather. And there's a nice little cold front coming in that's going to keep things cool in the 70s and 80s for the foreseeable future. We may get one last blast of summer heat mid to late next week, going back up into the 90s most likely. Southeast also seeing those showers and storms Tuesday, and after that, lots of sunshine and consistent temps in the 80s all the way through early next week. Central, more of the same, albeit maybe a little bit warmer as we get towards the end of the week, and a little bit wetter as you'll see more rain on Wednesday after the showers and storms today and tomorrow, bumping up into the 90s on Friday, but then settling back down as we get into the weekend. Really, for most of the state, this coming weekend should be absolutely glorious. So maybe your last chance to get out and do some of those summer fair fun things there. Mother Nature will cooperate. Northwest also seeing those 80s and 90s pretty much all the way through early next week before we see that big heat blast that we talked about mid to late next week. But at least it is staying relatively consistent, and you will see more showers after today and tomorrow on Wednesday as well, maybe a storm or two as well. And Southwest also seeing pretty much the hottest day and the hottest spot in the state this week on Tuesday, with those mid to upper 90s staying in the 80s and 90s all the way through early next week.
3: Through this message.
4: So far, Dan Osborne has pocketed nearly $500,000 from his campaign. Who's signing Osborne's checks? The Epstein class, like alleged Epstein trafficker Dana Chasen. Democrats, socialists. It's no wonder Osborne supports their radical ideas, even citizenship and benefits for illegal immigrants.
5: A clear path, a streamline to citizenship. Let's give him a damn Social Security card already.
4: Fake Dan Osborne works for them, not us.
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0: Sportshusker volleyball began its journey to what they hope is a national championship season with the annual red-white scrimmage yesterday at Pinnacle Bank Arena. It was a 3-0 victory for the red squad. They also won the fourth set that was played. It was a sophomore slugfest on offense. Virginia Adriano and Taraya Sigler led the way for the Huskers, each with 11 kills. Jake Bartecki has more from Lincoln.
1: One of the oldest cliches in sports is that iron sharpens iron, but with a roster as talented as Nebraska's, there's really a phrase no more fitting. The Huskers took to the floor of Pinnacle Bank Arena in front of over 10,000 fans for their annual red-white scrimmage to play in a live game setting in front of fans for one of the first times this season. Now, not everything looked perfect, but Nebraska said that doesn't necessarily mean that not everything was strong.
2: Red-whites are hard because, you know, when you look at the stats, you can be disappointed in one thing, but it's probably because of something else you're doing well.
3: Some of our practices might be harder than games, so really just priding ourselves on coming in every day and pushing each other. And we know there's been an emphasis on serving, so that means our passers are going to have to get better. And there's been an emphasis on blocking, so our attackers are going to have to get better at finding kills. So we've really just been priding ourselves on that and going in every day and really just like pushing the other person.
1: Stealing the show for the Huskers was Manaya Obeche. How about an impressive lucky 13 blocks for the California native?
4: Well, first of all, I did not know 13. I feel like the only team that could hold us down to whatever percentage we had today is ourselves. So, yes, maybe the blocking number was great, but it's because those are my teammates. I know them very well. I know what they like to do. I know what they like to hit. So,
2: yeah, you know, we always knew she's going to be a great blocker. For her, it's just some little technical things that she's been working really hard on and really focused on. And I haven't even seen it translate as much as it today in practice. So that's another awesome sign for us that we're doing things at a high level when the pressure is a little bit higher.
1: Well, that pressure will continue to pick up bit by bit as the Huskers near the official start of the 2026 season. They are next in action for another exhibition of sorts, the Spikes Under the Lights event. That's a volleyball showcase down at Jerry World AT&T Stadium in Dallas, Texas. The Huskers will take on Florida on August 27th. Covering the Huskers, Jake Bartecki, News Channel Nebraska.
0: And that's sports for your Monday. Stick around. We've got more news and weather on the way. Thanks for joining us. Have a great day. This is News Channel Nebraska.

0: joining us. Hope your day is going well so far. Coming up for you this hour, kids going back to school. That means drivers need to be extra aware. Details on what law enforcement have to say coming up. And there are more options than ever to wager money on something. But does that mean more people are gambling? Details from an interesting survey and much more coming up. But first, more severe weather could be in the cards to start the week. Michael J. Anthony has the details now in your AccuWeather forecast.
1: Looks like a wet and wild start to the week for a lot of us, with scattered showers and thunderstorms coming in late this afternoon and into tonight and tomorrow as well. Things have cooled down and should stay that way for a while. 80s for most of the state, right around 90 out west. And as we mentioned there, we'll drop down into the 60s all across Nebraska tonight, and we'll see scattered showers and thunderstorms all across the state. Possibility of some strong and even some severe storms with the high winds and the hail as the main threats tonight. Tomorrow, things are continuing to stay relatively cool. The only hot spot going to be down in the southwest corner, with the highs in the 90s, otherwise 80s and even 70s for other parts of the state. But again, more showers and storms all across Nebraska tomorrow, and another chance for strong and severe weather.
0: We'll have your full forecast coming up later this hour. First, though, let's take a look at our top headlines today. A Norfolk man has died and others critically injured after they were hit by a pickup over the weekend. Happened Friday evening in Norfolk. Police say a pickup was turning at an intersection a block east of Norfolk Junior High. Authorities say two people were in the crosswalk when they were struck. Both were life-flighted from the scene. One of them, 85-year-old Saturnino Carrera Torres, succumbed to his injuries at a hospital. Authorities say the driver, 29-year-old Justin Wolf of Norfolk, told them he didn't see either of them while he was turning. Police say alcohol is not believed to be a factor at this time. Wolf was cited for motor vehicle homicide and failure to yield. An Elkhorn man accused of driving almost 100 miles per hour before a crash that killed two young brothers is headed to trial in district court. 28-year-old Tanner Hunt waived his right to a preliminary hearing this morning in Douglas County Court. He's accused of two counts of motor vehicle homicide, DUI. Police say he was speeding when he collided with another vehicle in Omaha last month. A 10-year-old and 5-year-old were killed. Hunt is being held on $10 million bond ahead of his arraignment in district court. Seatbelts are being credited with lessening the impact of a rollover crash over the weekend. It happened Saturday evening along the Northeast Industrial Highway near Norfolk. The Stanton County Sheriff's Office said an 18-year-old driver dropped off the road and lost control, striking an embankment before landing on its top. Authorities tell us the driver crawled out of the wreckage and was treated for unspecified injuries. The Stanton County Sheriff's Office says the driver was wearing her seatbelt, which they say lessened the severity of the injuries. Well, school's back in session for students all over the state. That brings new traffic and safety concerns to local roads. Brandon Shanahan has more.
2: Hastings Police Captain Jason Hossey says the start of the new school year can bring additional dangers as families and drivers are adjusting to new routines. He said one concern is drivers failing to notice children as they enter roadways.
3: We've seen it, right? The last 2 years, we've had some absolute tragedies that are very much just that. They yeah. are small children. They get away from parents very, very quickly. Mm-hmm. And even going through a parking lot, that's, it can absolutely be tragic.
2: The return to school can also mean more traffic and longer commutes as more drivers are on the road. Hossie said that makes it even more important for drivers to stay focused.
3: We need to pay attention. We obviously preach it every time that we come on. Put your phone down, put those distractions away, and be paying attention now more than ever. If that's the one thing I could get parents to do, quit driving distracted, whether it's your phone, whether it's, you know, whatever it might be, work, you're late, those kinds of things, just pay attention.
2: Hossie added that staying aware of your surroundings, following posted speed limits, and eliminating distractions can go a long way to keeping students, families, and other drivers safe as the school year gets underway. In Hastings, for News Channel Nebraska, I'm Brandon Shanahan.
0: Interesting numbers coming from a recent survey.

gambling is apparently down in the U.S. At least the number of people who admit to it is. A new Gallup survey shows 45% of adults report any kind.

0: almost 16% last year, although it was up slightly over the last decade. Fewer Americans also said gambling is morally acceptable, now 57%, down 10 points over the last decade. One caveat is this is all self-reported behavior. Also, the percentage of respondents who said they gambled in Gallup's online survey was 53%. That's 8 points higher than those who admitted to it in phone interviews. More news next. You're watching News Channel Nebraska.
1: In Nebraska, the weather is always changing. Sunny skies can give way to thunderstorms, gusty winds, heavy rain, hail, or extreme heat. 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
0: Nebraska's Attorney General has delivered a major setback to a central Nebraska town trying to get tens of thousands in lost property taxes. Attorney General Mike Hilger has ruled that while Hull County does have to correct tax rolls going forward, state law doesn't allow county officials to retroactively assess, collect property taxes once the levy's been finalized. That's news the city of Wood River was not hoping for. Their legal battle stems from a clerical error by Hull County that went unnoticed for nearly a decade, 2016 to 2025. 28 residential properties annexed by the city of Wood River were accidentally left off the city's tax rolls. Now, the residents paid their county taxes, but municipal taxes were never levied. That left the small community out almost $80,000. Wood River Mayor Greg Kramer says they were hoping to use the money to cover their portion of a $1.1 million fire truck purchase split with the Rural Fire Board. Now, Wood River officials say they're looking at alternative legal avenues, which could mean suing the county assessor's bond to recoup the missing money. Nearly 300,000 Nebraskans care for a loved one, often spending their own money to do so. But experts say many caregivers may not realize financial relief is available. State lawmakers passed the Caregiver Tax Credit Act in 2014. The credit took effect last year. It can help offset the cost of respite care, home care aids, medical equipment, and certain changes needed to make a home safer and more accessible.
7: It's a non-refundable tax credit. So for those that don't recall what non-refundable means, you have to actually be paying into taxes. So it's money that's taken off your taxes before you actually get the end of the tax bill at the end of the tax year.
0: Outreach groups say caregiving doesn't always come with a formal title. It might look like helping a loved one bathe, preparing meals, managing medications, or making sure the home remains safe. They note that many Nebraskans doing the work may not realize they qualify as caregivers.
7: That's where we're spending a lot of our time now. And again, why we want to get the word out again is you are caring for someone in their home and not receiving whatever those expenses are out of your pocket. You're not being reimbursed for those types of things. Those are all types of things that recognize you as a caregiver.
0: The credit covers half of eligible expenses, up to $2,000 for most caregivers, $3,000 for those who care for a veteran or someone with dementia. Ragland says the financial help can also make it easier for loved ones to remain safe and independent in their own homes as they age. A Central Nebraska concert festival pressed on this past weekend after storms destroyed the stage. The Todd Becker Foundation's annual Livin' Out Loud family event took place Saturday at Lake Helen in Gothenburg. That's after storms Friday night tore down the festival's main setup. Organizers still put on the free, donor-driven concert featuring Christian music artists Danny Gokey, Megan Woods, and Band Reeves, among others. The weekend's events concluded Sunday with a community worship service at Lake Helen. We could see some rough weather to start off the week. Details on the way in your AccuWeather forecast. 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
14: Its presence with authority in the form of showers and storms late this afternoon into tonight, and we'll also see some tomorrow. For the most part, we are in a nice cooling trend compared to what we saw about a week or so ago, with highs in the 80s for most of the state. We'll see right around 90 out in the panhandle and in the southwest corner, and things should actually continue to cool down as these storm fronts move through over the next several days. We'll see lows in the 60s all across Nebraska tonight. And then those showers and storms that we talked about should start in the late afternoon, about 3 or 4 o'clock or so, and last well into the evening, maybe even the late evening, with the main threats being hail and high winds tonight. And of course, you can never rule out the possibility of a tornado or two. Things are staying cool tomorrow, 70s up in the northeast, 80s for most of the state, 90s in the southwest, and again, more showers and storms all across Nebraska, possibility of more severe weather tomorrow. The good news is we get through today and Tuesday. The storm's going to settle down. May still see a little precipitation, but nothing of the strong or severe variety. And the cold front that's coming in with those storms is going to keep things cool pretty much all week long into early next week.
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7: Well, the mid-morning view in Wayne, America, showing sunshine. For now, you see the Wayne Sky Cam. Later on this afternoon, actually probably more evening by about sundown, once you get to northeast Nebraska, if you're looking at that view on YouTube, might be a bit stormier. That's been kind of the name of the game just about every day. Certainly saw more severe weather in north central and northwest Nebraska yesterday. Saw some golf ball sized hail in the panhandle. There were wind gusts knocking on the door of 80 miles per hour in the northern sand hills there. So a bit of a stormy night. We could be seeing more of that today. There you see the level 1 risk for much of the state, level 2 risk central and northeast Nebraska. When we talk timing, the western edge of this level 2, by about 5 p.m. likely, forecasters telling us we'll be seeing those storms start to develop. Hail and straight line winds, maybe some heavy rain could be the big hazards with this. As you get into eastern Nebraska, it's just wave on wave. Really by about sundown is the best chance forecasters are telling us to see the severe weather in this part of the state. But then it might not be exactly a great night for sleeping because more storms could be coming in the overnight hours and early tomorrow. And those lingering waves bring with them another level 2 risk for severe weather. This is the Tuesday view of things, basically the eastern half of the state. And what forecasters are telling us is you're going to see another peak maybe mid-morning. Then by the afternoon and evening, another round potentially of heavy hail, heavy winds, and maybe a tornado or two even potentially. But with all of these storms comes the chance for more rain. And over the next 2 to 3 days, we're seeing pretty wide ranges in terms of how much rain could fall. You look at Norfolk, you know, the average model is anywhere from 1/2 inch to over 2 inches by the time we get to Thursday morning. The sand hills in between Broken Bow and Ord being told to prepare for 1.5 to 2 inches, parts of southeast Nebraska as well. And that's on top of the rain that we've already seen. Over the weekend, a lot more rain fell. 3 inches plus in some parts of the state, 2.8 in Alliance, the 72 hour total, I should say. Just shy of 3 inches there in Hastings. A lot of rain has fallen in Nebraska over the last week. A lot more, it looks like, could be coming. That brings with it, of course, the possibility for flash flooding

0: something to watch out for over the next few days. On this August the 17th, we take a look back at this date in history. We start with a different type of weather. A tornado was on this date in 2001, and EF2 struck in northeast Nebraska, touched down about 200 yards north of the town of Jackson, cut a 2 to 3 block wide path of damage, churned south of town. 5 homes on the north end of town were completely destroyed. Several others sustained all kinds of damage. Thankfully, there were no reports of any injuries, but wind gusts well above 100 miles an hour. Moving way back to 1870, on this date was the first recorded summit of Mount Rainier out in Washington State. Hazard Stevens and Philemon Van Trump, boy, they don't make names like that anymore. They were climbers who reached the top of the more than 14,000 foot tall volcano. In addition to being Washington's tallest point, it's also the tallest mountain in Western America's Cascade Range. And on this date in 1978, another major human achievement, 3 people completed the first ever transatlantic balloon flight. The flight of the Double Eagle II started in Maine, then covered 3,100 miles over the ocean en route to France. The journey ended in a French wheat field at just a bit over 137 hours. That's right, 137 hours. Constantly one person right next to you the entire time. I hope they liked each other. Might not have afterward. We've got more news and weather coming your way next. Thank you so much for joining us. Have a great day. You're watching News Channel Nebraska.
1: The common sense more than ever. That's why Pete Ricketts is taking on both parties to ban congressional insider trading. Ricketts introduced the law to stop corrupt politicians from gaming the system and lining their own pockets. Career politicians hate it. Washington insiders want to kill it. But Ricketts will never stop fighting for what's right. Call Pete Ricketts. Thank him for fighting to stop insider trading and keep standing for Nebraska.
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13: Well, as if Monday weren't enough to deal with, we also have showers and storms on top of that coming in later this afternoon into tonight. Looks like they're going to stick around through at least tomorrow for most of us as well. Good news is things are relatively cool compared to the extreme heat we had about a week and a half ago with highs.

0: in the 80s across most of the state, 90 or right around 90 for the western third of Nebraska, and things will continue to cool for most of us as the week goes on. Tonight we'll drop down into the 60s for your overnight lows all across the state. And yes, those showers and storms we talked about should start in the mid to late afternoon and last through the mid to late evening, as we'll see pretty much the entire state blanketed in possibly strong or even maybe severe storms. Hail and high winds are going to be your main threats tonight. As we get into your Tuesday, again, things staying cool, particularly up in the northeast with highs only in the upper 70s, 80s for most of the state. Your hot spot going to be down in the southwest corner with highs in the 90s for Tuesday. As we mentioned, more showers and storms, pretty much all of Nebraska tomorrow seeing them. And again, strong and severe weather is a distinct possibility for today and for tomorrow. But make it through today, and it should be pretty much smooth sailing the rest of the week. For the northeast, a little more rain on Wednesday, not expecting too much in the way of any strong or severe weather. And there's a nice little cold front coming in that's going to keep things cool in the 70s and 80s for the foreseeable future. We may get one last blast of summer heat mid to late next week, going back up into the 90s most likely. Southeast also seeing those showers and storms Tuesday, and after that, lots of sunshine and consistent temps in the 80s all the way through early next week. Central, more of the same, albeit maybe a little bit warmer as we get towards the end of the week, and a little bit wetter as you'll see more rain on Wednesday after the showers and storms today and tomorrow. Bumping up into the 90s on Friday, but then settling back down as we get into the weekend. Really, for most of the state, this coming weekend should be absolutely glorious. So maybe your last chance to get out and do some of those summer fair fun things there. Mother Nature will cooperate. Northwest also seeing those 80s and 90s out pretty much all the way through early next week before we see that big heat blast that we talked about mid to late next week. But at least it is staying relatively consistent, and you will see more showers after today and tomorrow on Wednesday as well, maybe a storm or two as well. And Southwest also seeing pretty much the hottest day and the hottest spot in the state this week on Tuesday, with those mid to upper 90s staying in the 80s and 90s all the way through early next week.
1: More than half the homes in East Omaha have unsafe lead levels, but that doesn't mean the EPA will help clean them up. That's among the findings in the Flatwater Free Press's latest piece in its Buried Truth series, which investigates the lead Superfund site in the most densely populated part of the state. Michael Shively spoke with reporter Chris Bowling about his work. Here's part of that conversation.
2: Chris, some of these headlines stick out and some of the facts stick out. Like, Omaha has the largest residential lead Superfund site in the country. We've known this for a quarter century, but if it's not constantly in headlines, you forget it. And then you read this about the EPA and the city spending hundreds of millions of dollars cleaning up residential yards. They've done it to 14,000 Omaha yards, calling it a success. But what did your reporting uncover that maybe challenges the characterization that that money and that effort was truly a success?
3: Yeah, so we tested about 600 yards total, about 400 in the Superfund site, which is a 27 square mile area of East Omaha. And 150 of those had been cleaned up by the EPA. And what we found was that 1 in 10 of them still had too much lead by, you know, the EPA's standards. So, you know, that does say that 9 out of 10 were below the EPA standards. So, you know, it's not that it's a abject failure, but it says that, you know, maybe this is something we need to be paying attention to still, that maybe the job is not quite finished. Maybe there are some questions about, you know, if your house was cleaned up, you know, are the lead levels below what they should be? If it was never cleaned up, should we test it again? I just think it raises questions about the ongoing maintenance of this site.
2: I'm sure many homeowners or people living in this section of Omaha may have been aware they're was a lead problem at one point, but they're not out there counting their parts per million. You know, they're not looking for that marble of lead spread out like you guys were. Right.

0: 10-gallon buckets or whatever it was you're actually
1: Yeah.
0: doing. But then you informed some of the folks, like, hey, here's the situation in your home. What was the reaction that you got from informing people that they may or may not have more of a problem than they realized?
1: Yeah, I mean, a lot of people were, you know, it ranged from frustrated to, I mean, being pretty upset when they were above that cleanup level. You know, like you said, a lot of people don't, you know, really know. The lead thing, it gets so technical and nerdy that you kind of are like, well, they said it was cleaned up, so it's fine. So most people just see it as, hey, it's been taken care of, I don't need to worry about it. Or, you know, they've gone and looked at their records and they've seen remediated and they're like, okay, I'm good to work in my garden and all that sort of stuff. So yeah, it's pretty frustrating when, you know, I think you're told one thing and then, you know, our tests, you know, show another thing. Because yeah, like some people said, it makes you feel betrayed. You know, if you have kids, like you might have put your kids' health at risk without knowing. So yeah, I mean, a lot of people were pretty frustrated when we shared the results.
0: So after your reporting, you know, the question in these situations is often, what's next? What should people be aware of if they live in this 27 square mile section of Omaha? And what do you think is going to come of it at the government agency level?
1: I think a lot of it comes down to, if people here, you know, think, hey, this is a problem that has not been solved, you know, we should keep working on it, you know, voicing those opinions. I've heard from a lot of experts that community action is really kind of what pushes the needle on these sorts of things. But yeah, you know, there's lots of safe practices that people can use. But in terms of government action, I think a lot of it is kind of a wait and see. But also, if you're concerned about it, there's phone numbers for the EPA, there's emails, there's phone numbers and emails for the city as well. You know, let them know. And if you ever want to reach out to me and, you know, tell me about your experiences with that, I would love to hear from you, because these are very complicated topics. But at the end of the day, it's a very simple question. Is my yard safe? And I have loved through this project to be able to help people unravel that a little bit. So yeah, hit me up if you have any questions. Would love to talk to you.
0: Well, thank you for your efforts in making people aware, you and ProPublica, for your efforts on this, because testing 600 properties, that's a lot of work for what at this point is a 6-story series. I would be shocked if there aren't more coming down the line later. Of course, we are excited to read what you have right now that's published at Flywater Free Press and on our News Channel Nebraska website. Chris, thanks for taking some time to share your findings.
1: Yeah, thanks for having me.
2: Residents in recovery mode after a hurricane hammers Hawaii. The latest next. But first, Michael J. Anthony in your AccuWeather forecast.
3: Looks like a wet and wild start to the week for a lot of us, with scattered showers and thunderstorms coming in late this afternoon and into tonight and tomorrow as well. Things have cooled down and should stay that way for a while. 80s for most of the state, right around 90 out west. And as we mentioned, there will drop down into the 60s all across Nebraska tonight, and we'll see scattered showers and thunderstorms all across the state. Possibility of some strong and even some severe storms with the high winds and the hail as the main threats tonight. Tomorrow, things are continuing to stay relatively cool. The only hot spot going to be down in the southwest corner, with the highs in the 90s, otherwise 80s and even 70s for other parts of the state. But again, more showers and storms all across Nebraska tomorrow, and another chance for strong and severe weather.
2: Lala expected to be clear of the Hawaiian islands sometime today, but the impact of the storm will be felt for much longer. Lala brought dangerous flooding, strong winds, and caused widespread power outages. Reed Binion has more.
4: Worrisome, in all honesty, because we've always been stuck in the middle of nowhere, like you're on an island by yourself.
5: Isolated on an island within an island, that's how one resident of Hawaii's Big Island says it feels in the wake of Hurricane Lala, after floodwaters caused a highway collapse, leaving up to 2,500 residents trapped.
4: So it's nice to see that the crews are out here and trying to find at least a way to hopefully get to Hilo, because I don't think there's any way that we can

0: get that way.
1: Lala made its closest approach to Hawaii's Big Island Saturday, dumping torrential rain, causing mountain streams to swell and leaving roads and highways flooded.
2: It was actually 32 inches of rain in Lapahoehoe. Unbelievable. That means all kinds of damage, and frankly, that's going to be major recovery.
1: As the storm barreled westward, it lashed communities across the Hawaiian Islands with destructive winds, knocking down trees and utility lines, leaving many thousands of customers still without power across the islands as of late Sunday.
3: This was a very strong wind event. We had lots of trees down.
1: The head of the state's National Guard says the biggest challenge in restoring power will be clearing down trees that fell. According to the governor, at least 100 homes were damaged or lost in the storm. I'm Reed Binion reporting.
4: A man was shot and killed early yesterday in Omaha. Authorities now asking for help in gathering information. Police responded to a shooting report at 28th and Titus Avenue in North Omaha. Authorities say they found 34-year-old LaShawn Leslie Jr. at the scene, suffering from a gunshot wound. Leslie was taken to the hospital where he was pronounced deceased.
5: Officers are currently interviewing other occupants of the residence and canvassing the area for additional witnesses as well.
4: No arrests have been reported. Police offering a reward of up to $25,000 for any information that leads to an arrest. An Omaha canine officer who nearly died in a standoff last week is on the path to recovery. Omaha Police Officers Association says the canine Kano was on the scene when a suspect barricaded themselves in a home last week. Authorities say shots were fired when Kano went in first. The dog ended up being strangled at the scene by 40-year-old Reynard Bass. Officers gave Kano CPR and he was rushed to a veterinarian where he survived. Authorities say the dog's still dealing with the injury sustained, but police say he was able to return to the precinct over the weekend for a visit with OPD. A Commerce Department report expected tomorrow could eventually impact the cost of strawberries in the U.S. It's based on a case from the Strawberry Growers for Fair Trade. Florida producers in that coalition are some of the few U.S. growers that harvest during the winter. They're saying that Mexican growers unfairly set strawberry prices too low during that season. This week's Commerce report is preliminary. A final determination could take months. If investigators find unfair practices, though, that could lead to tariffs on strawberries and higher prices. Residents in a northeast Nebraska town came together over the weekend to support local businesses at Marketplace in the Park. Oliver Begeman has more.
6: It happens just once a year, but for the businesses in Battle Creek alike, Marketplace in the Park is worth the wait. The Marketplace is part of a three-day celebration, the Summer City Fest. While it may be hosted by the city and the Battle Creek Lions Club, organizers say local businesses and the attendees are the heart of the event.
7: I mean, I think the whole event itself shows it's all about community. Each organization is coming together to make something big happen.
8: Like, you'll see kids running around doing the activities, the parents are shopping or grabbing a bite to eat, so yeah. What Bree said, it's something for everyone.
6: Michelle Miller owns Precious Pearl Boutique and is participating in the market for the fifth time. She says the people make it worth coming back every time.
9: I come to this one especially because of how this community always shows up and they're fun. Even when we've been here with all the humidity and the heat before and this morning with the rain, it's worth it. Every person makes it worth it at this event.
6: Kayla Tuttle, owner of Tuttle Eats, is also excited to come back each year. Her business sells a variety of homemade canned foods and sauces, and seeing the same people year after year is all the reason she needs to return.
10: We look forward, like I said, to seeing a lot of the same customers we see every year in Battle Creek. So it's nice to come back and you know you're going to see those same people.
6: Whether it's the customers, the community, or the event itself, Battle Creek keeps showing up for the Marketplace and the Park. In Battle Creek, Oliver Begeman, News Channel Nebraska.
4: Most students carry a backpack to school every day. Sometimes those bags look about as big as the child. Experts say carrying too much weight or wearing the bag the wrong way can lead to strains. Mandy Gaither has more.
11: From books to binders,
0: laptops, and lunch boxes. Students can cram a lot into their backpacks.
11: So we want to be thoughtful about not overloading them, because similar to

0: adults, if they're carrying too heavy a weight on their back, they could be at risk for neck strain or back strain or those sorts of uncomfortable things.
1: Dr. Skylar Kalady with Nationwide Children's Hospital says parents can help prevent pains by helping their student wear their backpack the way it was designed to be worn. That means wearing both straps instead of slinging a strap over one shoulder. She says the bag shouldn't hang low. Instead, it should reach the small of their back. If there's a strap to fasten, that will also help secure it. And don't overload the bag. Kalady says it shouldn't exceed more than 10% of the child's body weight.
0: So if they're 100 pounds, you don't want it to be more than 10 pounds total if they're carrying a backpack, and that should reduce the risk of mild injury or strain.
1: And if your child does complain of persistent pains or strains, Kalady says to be evaluated by a pediatrician.
0: While they're waiting to be seen, I would encourage them to not lift anything on their back, to discontinue using their backpack, and they could generally use some, you know, ice is always safe to try on a strain, and talk to their pediatrician as to whether they could use any anti-inflammatory medications as well.
1: For Health Minute, I'm Mandy Gaither.
2: Severe storms over the next couple of days, then it'll start warming up again once things calm down. Details on the way in your AccuWeather forecast. 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
3: Well, Monday is announcing its presence with authority in the form of showers and storms late this afternoon into tonight, and we'll also see some tomorrow. For the most part, we are in a nice cooling trend compared to what we saw about a week or so ago, with highs in the 80s for most of the state. We'll see right around 90 out in the panhandle and in the southwest corner, and things should actually continue to cool down as these storm fronts move through over the next several days. We'll see lows in the 60s all across Nebraska tonight, and then those showers and storms that we talked about should start in the late afternoon, around 3 or 4 o'clock or so, and last well into the evening, maybe even the late evening, with the main threats being hail and high winds tonight. And of course, you can never rule out the possibility of a tornado or two. Things are staying cool tomorrow, 70s up in the northeast, 80s for most of the 90s in the southwest, and again, more showers and storms all across Nebraska. Possibility of more severe weather tomorrow. The good news is we get through today and Tuesday. The storm's going to settle down. May still see a little precipitation, but nothing of the strong or severe variety. And the cold front that's coming in with those storms is going to keep things cool pretty much all week long into early next week.
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0: Looking at some drought comparisons. Hi, I'm Susan Littlefield with the American Ag Network. Eric Hansen is a crop protection sales agronomist with Winfield United. He shared with me how eastern Nebraska is very much like western Kansas.
1: At the annual precipitation patterns, you know, really that precipitation pattern kind of curves north and east as you get out of Kansas and into Nebraska. So from an annual rainfall perspective or annual precipitation perspective, a lot of central and east central Nebraska looks very similar to rainfall patterns that we see in central and western Kansas.
0: So one of the biggest concerns has to be stress when it continues to get dry. What are some ways that we can manage for stress before the stress is even here?
1: Yeah, well, the first thing is, in my opinion, is to plan for the stress and look at starting to plan early. That has to do with everything from selecting the right genetics that work on your farm and on that stress to managing population, and then looking at, are there other tools that we can utilize from a fungicide, a micronutrient, a plant nutrition, or biostimulant that can help influence how that plant deals with the stress that it gets. And again, implementing that in your plan, because we're never really surprised when the stress hits, we should be planning for it so that we're not having to make that decision in the heat of the battle.
0: So what should we look for when it comes to seed selection then to get the right genetics to help with that stress?
1: Well, the most obvious pieces of that are, you know, simply drought stress tolerance and heat stress tolerance. But we also look at how we're going to use that hybrid. We need to look at and think about things like, you know, how it adapts to population. So, you know, does it have a lot of ear flex from a low population standpoint? We have to think about the yield determining growth stages that particular hybrid has that are more important than
0: others. This is the Littlefield reporting.
2: From around the state today. A car show held in the Heartland is sending all of its proceeds halfway around the world. The Knucklehead Garage Hot August Nights Car Show held Saturday in Grand Island. Those who wanted to put their classics on display tossed in $20 as part of a donation. Organizers posted on social media they raised $2,100. That money is getting sent to charities in the Philippines. It's money the Philippine Statistic Authority says is equal to around 6 months' salary for the average income. An annual event dedicated to a drink featured participants getting in the drink for a boat race. The Kool-Aid Days Cardboard Boat Races were held in Hastings yesterday. The event featured boats of varying shapes and sizes with competitors building around a theme set each year by Kool-Aid. One of this year's entries was named Tart Mouth, built as a replica of the 1700s ship with a Kool-Aid Day spin. Its captain said the idea came from a visit to a museum on the East Coast.
3: We saw the Boston Tea Party Museum with the actual Dartmouth, and I thought, hey, that'd be pretty fun for a Kool-Aid Days boat. It wasn't as easy as paddling out there. Like, when I came back, it was like, I felt like I wasn't moving, and I was going like this a lot.
2: A collie ended up winning his race, also got a trophy for best Kool-Aid Days theme. The Kool-Aid Cup's overall winner, Barry Rockin, Black Cherry. Well, when the college football coaches poll came out, the Big Ten's expected success was reflected in the 8 teams from the conference that popped up in the top 25. And it seems the expectations are similarly high in the media. Just like in the coaches poll, the preseason Associated Press top 25 has Ohio State and Oregon ranked first and second. And just like in the coaches poll, 8 Big Ten teams are ranked, including defending champ Indiana, who begins the year 6th. One notable difference between the two, Nebraska received 12 votes in the preseason coaches poll, but none from the AP. That means programs like Liberty, Western Michigan, and new Nebraska Signal caller Anthony Calandria's old stomping grounds at UNLV all begin the season with higher expectations from the media than the Cornhuskers. A lot of eyes in the state are on top-ranked Nebraska as the college volleyball season begins, but another program not far away is also looking to meet high expectations. 13th-ranked Creighton Volleyball hosted the first of two preseason

0: and exhibition matches against South Dakota yesterday. It was a matchup of two teams that have nine Nebraskans spread among their rosters, including South Dakota setter Carly Reese from Norfolk. The two teams played a guaranteed five-set match. The Blue Jays won four of them. They have one more exhibition against Kansas. That's this Saturday. They officially open their season next Friday against ninth-ranked Purdue. Husker fans got their first look at this year's volleyball team yesterday. We've got your look next in sports. You're watching News Channel Nebraska.
1: Weren't enough to deal with. We also have showers and storms on top of that coming in later this afternoon into tonight. Looks like they're going to stick around through at least tomorrow for most of us as well. Good news is things are relatively cool compared to the extreme heat we had about a week and a half ago, with highs in the 80s across most of the state, 90 or right around 90 for the western third of Nebraska, and things will continue to cool for most of us as the week goes on. Tonight will drop down into the 60s for your overnight lows all across the state. And yes, those showers and storms we talked about should start in the mid to late afternoon and last through the mid to late evening, as we'll see pretty much the entire state blanketed in possibly strong or even maybe severe storms. Hail and high winds are going to be your main threats tonight. As we get into your Tuesday, again, things staying cool, particularly up in the northeast with highs only in the upper 70s, 80s for most of the state. Your hot spot going to be down in the southwest corner with highs in the 90s for Tuesday. As we mentioned, more showers and storms, pretty much all of Nebraska tomorrow seeing them. And again, strong and severe weather is a distinct possibility for today and for tomorrow. But make it through today, and it should be pretty much smooth sailing the rest of the week. For the northeast, a little more rain on Wednesday, not expecting too much in the way of any strong or severe weather. And there's a nice little cold front coming in that's going to keep things cool in the 70s and 80s for the foreseeable future. We may get one last blast of summer heat mid to late next week, going back up into the 90s most likely. Southeast also seeing those showers and storms Tuesday, and after that, lots of sunshine and consistent temps in the 80s all the way through early next week. Central, more of the same, albeit maybe a little bit warmer as we get towards the end of the week, and a little bit wetter as you'll see more rain on Wednesday after the showers and storms today and tomorrow, bumping up into the 90s on Friday, but then settling back down as we get into the weekend. Really, for most of the state, this coming weekend should be absolutely glorious. So maybe your last chance to get out and do some of those summer fair fun things there. Mother Nature will cooperate. Northwest also seeing those 80s and 90s pretty much all the way through early next week before we see that big heat blast that we talked about mid to late next week. But at least it is staying relatively consistent, and you will see more showers after today and tomorrow on Wednesday as well, maybe a storm or two as well. And Southwest also seeing pretty much the hottest day and the hottest spot in the state this week on Tuesday, with those mid to upper 90s staying in the 80s and 90s all the way through early next week.
2: For Dan Osborne, politics is pay to play. 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

0: In sports, Husker volleyball began its journey to what they hope is a national championship season with the annual red-white scrimmage yesterday at Pinnacle Bank Arena. It was a 3-0 victory for the Red Squad. They also won the fourth set that was played. It was a sophomore slugfest on offense. Virginia Adriano and Taraya Sigler led the way for the Huskers, each with 11 kills. Jake Bartecki has more from Lincoln.
1: One of the oldest cliches in sports is that iron sharpens iron, but with a roster as talented as Nebraska's, there's really a phrase no more fitting. The Huskers took to the floor of Pinnacle Bank Arena in front of over 10,000 fans for their annual red-white scrimmage to play in a live game setting in front of fans for one of the first times this season. Now, not everything looked perfect, but Nebraska said that doesn't necessarily mean that not everything was strong.
2: Red-whites are hard because, you know, when you look at the stats, you can be disappointed in one thing, but it's probably because of something else you're doing well.
3: Some of our practices might be harder than games, so really just priding ourselves on coming in every day and pushing each other. And we know there's been an emphasis on serving, so that means our passers are going to have to get better. And there's been an emphasis on blocking, so our attackers are going to have to get better at finding kills. So we've really just been priding ourselves on that and going in every day and really just, like, pushing the other person.
1: Stealing the show for the Huskers was Manaya Obeche. How about an impressive lucky 13 blocks for the California native?
4: Well, first of all, I did not know 13. I feel like the only team that could hold us down to whatever percentage we had today is ourselves. So, yes, maybe the blocking number was great, but it's because those are my teammates. I know them very well. I know what they like to do. I know what they like to hit. So,
2: yeah, you know, we always knew she's going to be a great blocker. For her, it's just some little technical things that she's been working really hard on and really focused on. And I haven't even seen it translate as much as it today in practice. So that's another awesome sign for us that we're doing things at a high level when the pressure is a little bit higher.
1: Well, that pressure will continue to pick up bit by bit as the Huskers near the official start of the 2026 season. They are next in action for another exhibition of sorts, the Spikes Under the Lights event. That's a volleyball showcase down at Jerry World, AT&T Stadium in Dallas, Texas. The Huskers will take on Florida on August 27th. Covering the Huskers, Jake Bartecki, News Channel Nebraska.
0: And that's sports for your Monday. Stick around. We've got more news and weather on the way. Thanks for joining us. Have a great day. This is News Channel Nebraska.

0: Well, hello there. It's Monday, August 17th, and you're watching News Channel Nebraska. My name's Eric McKay. Thank you so much for joining us. Hope your day's going well so far. Coming up for you this hour, kids going back to school. That means drivers need to be extra aware. Details on what law enforcement have to say coming up. And there are more options than ever to wager money on something. But does that mean more people are gambling? Details from an interesting survey and much more coming up. But first, more severe weather could be in the cards to start the week. Michael J. Anthony has the details now in your AccuWeather forecast.
1: Looks like a wet and wild start to the week for a lot of us, with scattered showers and thunderstorms coming in late this afternoon and into tonight and tomorrow as well. Things have cooled down and should stay that way for a while. 80s for most of the state, right around 90 out west. And as we mentioned there, we'll drop down into the 60s all across Nebraska tonight, and we'll see scattered showers and thunderstorms all across the state. Possibility of some strong and even some severe storms with the high winds and the hail as the main threats tonight. Tomorrow, things are continuing to stay relatively cool. The only hot spot going to be down in the southwest corner, with the highs in the 90s, otherwise 80s and even 70s for other parts of the state. But again, more showers and storms all across Nebraska tomorrow, and another chance for strong and severe weather.
0: We'll have your full forecast coming up later this hour. First, though, let's take a look at our top headlines today. A Norfolk man has died and others critically injured after they were hit by a pickup over the weekend. Happened Friday evening in Norfolk. Police say a pickup was turning at an intersection a block east of Norfolk Junior High. Authorities say two people were in the crosswalk when they were struck. Both were life-flighted from the scene. One of them, 85-year-old Saturnino Carrera Torres, succumbed to his injuries at a hospital. Authorities say the driver, 29-year-old Justin Wolf of Norfolk, told them he didn't see either of them while he was turning. Police say alcohol is not believed to be a factor at this time. Wolf was cited for motor vehicle homicide and failure to yield. An Elkhorn man accused of driving almost 100 miles per hour before a crash that killed two young brothers is headed to trial in district court. 28-year-old Tanner Hunt waived his right to a preliminary hearing this morning in Douglas County Court. He's accused of two counts of motor vehicle homicide, DUI. Police say he was speeding when he collided with another vehicle in Omaha last month. A 10-year-old and 5-year-old were killed. Hunt is being held on $10 million bond ahead of his arraignment in district court. Seatbelts are being credited with lessening the impact of a rollover crash over the weekend. It happened Saturday evening along the Northeast Industrial Highway near Norfolk. The Stanton County Sheriff's Office said an 18-year-old driver dropped off the road and lost control, striking an embankment before landing on its top. Authorities tell us the driver crawled out of the wreckage and was treated for unspecified injuries. The Stanton County Sheriff's Office says the driver was wearing her seatbelt, which they say lessened the severity of the injuries. Well, school's back in session for students all over the state. That brings new traffic and safety concerns to local roads. Brandon Shanahan has more.
2: Hastings Police Captain Jason Hossie says the start of the new school year can bring additional dangers as families and drivers are adjusting to new routines. He said one concern is drivers failing to notice children as they enter roadways.
3: We've seen it, right? The last 2 years, we've had some absolute tragedies that are very much just that. They yeah. are small children. They get away from parents very, very quickly. Mm-hmm. And even going through a parking lot, it can absolutely be tragic.
2: The return to school can also mean more traffic and longer commutes as more drivers are on the road. Hossie said that makes it even more important for drivers to stay focused.
3: We need to pay attention. We obviously preach it every time that we come on. Put your phone down, put those distractions away, and be paying attention now more than ever. If that's the one thing I could get parents to do, quit driving distracted, whether it's your phone, whether it's, whatever it might be, work, you're late, those kinds of things, just pay attention.
2: Hossie added that staying aware of your surroundings, following posted speed limits, and eliminating distractions can go a long way to keeping students, families, and other drivers safe as the school year gets underway. In Hastings, 4 News Channel Nebraska, I'm Brandon Shanahan.
0: Interesting numbers coming from a recent survey. Gambling is apparently down in the U.S., at least the number of people who admit to it is. A new Gallup survey shows 45% of adults report any kind of gambling. That includes things like

buying a lottery ticket, betting on a sports game, playing at a casino, or gambling on predictive markets. That's down significantly from the 64% reported 10 years ago.

0: is this is all self-reported behavior. Also, the percentage of respondents who said they gambled in Gallup's online survey was 53%. That's 8 points higher than those who admitted to it in phone interviews. More news next. You're watching News Channel Nebraska.
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0: Attorney General has delivered a major setback to a central Nebraska town trying to get tens of thousands in lost property taxes. Attorney General Mike Hilgers ruled that while Hull County does have to correct tax rolls going forward, state law doesn't allow county officials to retroactively assess and collect property taxes once the levy's been finalized. That's news the city of Wood River was not hoping for. Their legal battle stems from a clerical error by Hull County that went unnoticed for nearly a decade, 2016 to 2025. 28 residential properties annexed by the city of Wood River were accidentally left off the city's tax rolls. Now, the residents paid their county taxes, but municipal taxes were never levied. That left the small community out almost $80,000. Wood River Mayor Greg Kramer says they were hoping to use the money to cover their portion of a $1.1 million fire truck purchase split with the Rural Fire Board. Now, Wood River officials say they're looking at alternative legal avenues, which could mean suing the county assessor's bond to recoup the missing money. Nearly 300,000 Nebraskans care for a loved one, often spending their own money to do so. But experts say many caregivers may not realize financial relief is available. State lawmakers passed the Caregiver Tax Credit Act in 2014. The credit took effect last year. It can help offset the cost of respite care, home care aides, medical equipment, and certain changes needed to make a home safer and more accessible.
8: It's a non-refundable tax credit. So for those that don't recall what non-refundable means, you have to actually be paying into taxes. So it's money that's taken off your taxes before you actually get the end of the tax bill at the end of the tax year.
0: Outreach groups say caregiving doesn't always come with a formal title. It might look like helping a loved one bathe, preparing meals, managing medications, or making sure the home remains safe. They note that many Nebraskans doing the work may not realize they qualify as caregivers.
8: That's where we're spending a lot of our time now. And again, why we want to get the word out again is you are caring for someone in their home and not receiving whatever those expenses are out of your pocket. You're not being reimbursed for those types of things. Those are all types of things that recognize you as a caregiver.
0: The credit covers half of eligible expenses, up to $2,000 for most caregivers, $3,000 for those who care for a veteran or someone with dementia. Ragland says the financial help can also make it easier for loved ones to remain safe and independent in their own homes as they age. A Central Nebraska concert festival pressed on this past weekend after storms destroyed the stage. The Todd Becker Foundation's annual Livin' Out Loud family event took place Saturday at Lake Helen in

0: Gothenburg. That's after storms Friday night tore down the festival's main setup. Organizers still put on the free, donor-driven concert featuring Christian music artists Danny Gokey, Megan Woods, and Band Reeves, among others. The weekend's events concluded Sunday with a community worship service at Lake Helen. We could see some rough weather to start off the week. Details on the way in your AccuWeather forecast. 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
6: Its presence with authority in the form of showers and storms late this afternoon into tonight, and we'll also see some tomorrow. For the most part, we are in a nice cooling trend compared to what we saw about a week or so ago, with highs in the 80s for most of the state. We'll see right around 90 out in the panhandle and in the southwest corner, and things should actually continue to cool down as these storm fronts move through over the next several days. We'll see lows in the 60s all across Nebraska tonight, and then those showers and storms that we talked about should start in the late afternoon, about 3 or 4 o'clock or so, and last well into the evening, maybe even the late evening, with the main threats being hail and high winds tonight. And of course, you can never rule out the possibility of a tornado or two. Things are staying cool tomorrow, 70s up in the northeast, 80s for most of the 90s in the southwest, and again, more showers and storms all across Nebraska. Possibility of more severe weather tomorrow. The good news is we get through today and Tuesday. The storm's going to settle down. May still see a little precipitation, but nothing of the strong or severe variety. And the cold front that's coming in with those storms is going to keep things cool pretty much all week long into early next week.
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7: Well, the mid-morning view in Wayne, America, showing sunshine. For now, you see the Wayne Sky Cam. Later on this afternoon, actually probably more evening by about sundown, once you get to northeast Nebraska, if you're looking at that view on YouTube, might be a bit stormier. That's been kind of the name of the game just about every day. Certainly saw more severe weather in north central and northwest Nebraska yesterday. Saw some golf ball sized hail in the panhandle. There were wind gusts knocking on the door of 80 miles per hour in the northern sand hills there. So a bit of a stormy night. We could be seeing more of that today. There you see the level 1 risk for much of the state, level 2 risk central and northeast Nebraska. When we talk timing, the western edge of this level 2, by about 5 p.m. likely, forecasters telling us we'll be seeing those storms start to develop. Hail and straight line winds, maybe some heavy rain could be the big hazards with this. As you get into eastern Nebraska, it's just wave on wave. Really by about sundown is the best chance, forecasters are telling us, to see the severe weather in this part of the state. But then it might not be exactly a great night for sleeping because more storms could be coming in the overnight hours and early tomorrow. And those lingering waves bring with them another level 2 risk for severe weather. This is the Tuesday view of things, basically the eastern half of the state. And what forecasters are telling us is you're going to see another peak maybe mid-morning. Then by the afternoon and evening, another round potentially of heavy hail, heavy winds, and maybe a tornado or two even potentially. But with all of these storms comes the chance for more rain. And over the next 2 to 3 days, we're seeing pretty wide ranges in terms of how much rain could fall. You look at Norfolk, you know, the average model is anywhere from 0.5 inch to over 2 inches by the time we get to Thursday morning. The sand hills in between Broken Bow and Ord being told to prepare for 1.5 to 2 inches, parts of southeast Nebraska as well. And that's on top of the rain that we've already seen. Over the weekend, a lot more rain fell. 3 inches plus in some parts of the state, 2.8 in Alliance, the 72 hour total, I should say. Just shy of 3 inches there in Hastings. A lot of rain has fallen in Nebraska over the last week. A lot more, it looks like, could be coming. That brings with it, of course, the possibility for flash flooding. Something to watch out for over the next few days. On this August the 17th, we take a look back at this date in history. We start with a different type of weather. A tornado was on this date in 2001, and EF2 struck in northeast Nebraska, touched down about 200 yards north of the town of Jackson, cut a 2 to 3 block wide path of damage, churned south of town. 5 homes on the north end of town were completely destroyed. Several others sustained all kinds of damage. Thankfully, there were no reports of any injuries, but wind gusts well above 100 miles an hour. Moving way back to 1870, on this date was the first recorded summit of Mount Rainier out in Washington State. Hazard Stevens and Philemon Van Trump, boy, they don't make names like that anymore. They were climbers who reached the top of the more than 14,000 foot tall volcano. In addition to being Washington's tallest point, it's also the tallest mountain in Western America's Cascade Range. And on this date in 1978, another major human achievement, 3 people completed the first ever transatlantic balloon flight. The flight of the Double Eagle II started in Maine, then covered 3,100 miles over the ocean en route to France. The journey ended in a French wheat field at just a bit over 137 hours. That's right, 137 hours. Constantly one person right next to you the entire time. I hope they liked each other. Might not have afterward. We've got more news and weather coming your way next. Thank you so much for joining us. Have a great day. You're watching News Channel Nebraska.
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10: Scan QR codes on Spirit of Nebraska posters for a chance to win a $100 ethanol gas card and vote for best of. Then send us a photo of something picturesque or historic from a Spirit of Nebraska community for a chance to win a 250th anniversary t-shirt.
7: We also have showers and storms on top of that coming in later this afternoon into tonight. Looks like they're going to stick around through at least tomorrow for most of us as well. Good news is things are relatively cool compared to the extreme heat we had about a week and a half ago, with highs in the 80s across most of the state, 90 or right around 90 for the western third of Nebraska, and things will continue to cool for most of us as the week goes on. Tonight we'll drop down into the 60s for your overnight lows all across the state. And yes, those showers and storms we talked about should start in the mid to late afternoon and last through the mid to late evening, as we'll see pretty much the entire state blanketed in possibly strong or even maybe severe storms. Hail and high winds are going to be your main threats tonight.
17: As we get into your Tuesday, again, things staying cool, particularly up in the northeast.

0: east with highs only in the upper 70s. 80s for most of the state. Your hot spot going to be down in the southwest corner with highs in the 90s for Tuesday. As we mentioned, more showers and storms. Pretty much all of Nebraska tomorrow seeing them. And again, strong and severe weather is a distinct possibility for today and for tomorrow. But make it through today, and it should be pretty much smooth sailing the rest of the week. For the Northeast, a little more rain on Wednesday, not expecting too much in the way of any strong or severe weather. And there's a nice little cold front coming in with that. It's going to keep things cool in the 70s and 80s for the foreseeable future. We may get one last blast of summer heat mid to late next week, going back up into the 90s most likely. Southeast also seeing those showers and storms Tuesday, and after that, lots of sunshine and consistent temps in the 80s all the way through early next week. Central, more of the same, albeit maybe a little bit warmer as we get towards the end of the week, and a little bit wetter as you'll see more rain on Wednesday after the showers and storms today and tomorrow. Bump it up into the 90s on Friday, but then settling back down as we get into the weekend. Really, for most of the state, this coming weekend should be absolutely glorious. So maybe your last chance to get out and do some of those summer fair fun things there. Mother Nature will cooperate. Northwest also seeing those 80s and 90s pretty much all the way through early next week before we see that big heat blast that we talked about mid to late next week. But at least it is staying relatively consistent, and you will see more showers after today and tomorrow on Wednesday as well, maybe a storm or two as well. And Southwest also seeing pretty much the hottest day and the hottest spot in the state this week on Tuesday with those mid to upper 90s, staying in the 80s and 90s all the way through early next week.
1: More than half the homes in East Omaha have unsafe lead levels, but that doesn't mean the EPA will help clean them up. That's among the findings in the Flatwater Free Press's latest piece in its Buried Truth series, which investigates the lead Superfund site in the most densely populated part of the state. Michael Shively spoke with reporter Chris Bowling about his work. Here's part of that conversation.
2: Chris, some of these headlines stick out and some of the facts stick out. Like, Omaha has the largest residential lead Superfund site in the country. We've known this for a quarter century, but if it's not constantly in headlines, you forget it. And then you read this about the EPA and the city spending hundreds of millions of dollars cleaning up residential yards. They've done it to 14,000 Omaha yards, calling it a success, but what did your reporting uncover that maybe challenges the characterization that that money and that effort was truly a success?
3: Yeah, so we tested about 600 yards total, about 400 in the Superfund site, which is a 27 square mile area of East Omaha. And 150 of those had been cleaned up by the EPA. And what we found was that 1 in 10 of them still had too much lead by, you know, the EPA's standards. So, you know, that does say that 9 out of 10 were below the EPA standards. So, you know, it's not that it's a abject failure, but it says that, you know, maybe this is something we need to be paying attention to still, that maybe the job is not quite finished. Maybe there are some questions about, you know, if your house was cleaned up, you know, are the lead levels below what they should be? If it was never cleaned up, should we test it again? I just think it raises questions about the ongoing maintenance of this site.
2: I'm sure many homeowners or people living in this section of Omaha may have been aware they're was a lead problem at one point, but they're not out there counting their parts per million. You know, they're not looking for that marble of lead spread out like you guys were on your 10-gallon buckets or whatever it was you're actually doing. But then you informed some of the folks like, hey, here's the situation in your home. What was the reaction that you got from informing people that they may or may not have more of a problem than they realized?
3: Yeah, I mean, a lot of people were, you know, it ranged from frustrated to, I mean, being pretty upset when they were above that cleanup level. You know, like you said, a lot of people don't, you know, really know. The lead thing, it gets so technical and nerdy that you kind of are like, well, they said it was cleaned up, so it's fine. So most people just see it as

0: as, hey, it's been taken care of. I don't need to worry about it. Or, they've gone and looked at their records and they've seen remediated and they're like, okay, I'm good to work in my garden and all that sort of stuff. So, yeah, it's pretty frustrating when, I think you're told one thing and then, our tests, show another thing. Because, yeah, like some people said, it makes you feel betrayed. If you have kids, like you might have put your kids' health at risk without knowing. So yeah, I mean, a lot of people were pretty frustrated when we shared the results.
1: So after you're reporting, the question in these situations is often, what's next? What should people be aware of if they live in this 27 square mile section of Omaha? And what do you think is going to come of it at the government agency level?
0: I think a lot of it comes down to if people here, think, hey, this is a problem that has not been solved, we should keep working on it, voicing those opinions. I've heard from a lot of experts that community action is really kind of what pushes the needle on these sorts of things. But yeah, there's lots of safe practices that people can use. But in terms of government action, I think a lot of it is kind of a wait and see, but also if you're concerned about it, there's phone numbers for the EPA, there's emails, there's phone numbers and emails for the city as well. Let them know. And if you ever want to reach out to me and tell me about your experiences with that, I would love to hear from you because these are very complicated topics, but at the end of the day, it's a very simple question. Is my yard safe? And I have loved through this project to be able to help people unravel that a little bit. So yeah, hit me up if you have any questions. Would love to talk to you.
1: Well, thank you for your efforts in making people aware, you and ProPublica, for your efforts on this, because testing 600 properties, that's a lot of work for a what at this point is a six-story series. I would be shocked if there aren't more coming down the line later. Of course, we're excited to read what you have right now that's published at Flywater Free Press and on our News Channel Nebraska website. Chris, thanks for taking some time to share your findings.
0: Yeah, thanks for having me.
2: Residents in recovery mode after a hurricane hammers Hawaii. The latest next. But first, Michael J. Anthony in your AccuWeather forecast.
3: Looks like a wet and wild start to the week for a lot of us, with scattered showers and thunderstorms coming in late this afternoon and into tonight and tomorrow as well. Things have cooled down and should stay that way for a while. 80s for most of the state, right around 90 out west. And as we mentioned there, we'll drop down into the 60s all across Nebraska tonight, and we'll see scattered showers and thunderstorms all across the state. Possibility of some strong and even some severe storms with the high winds and the hail as the main threats tonight. Tomorrow, things are continuing to stay relatively cool. The only hot spot going to be down in the southwest corner, with the highs in the 90s, otherwise 80s and even 70s for other parts of the state. But again, more showers and storms all across Nebraska tomorrow, and another chance for strong and severe weather.
2: Lala expected to be clear of the Hawaiian Islands sometime today, but the impact of the storm will be felt for much longer. Lala brought dangerous flooding, strong winds, and caused widespread power outages. Reed Binion has more.
4: Worrisome, in all honesty, because we've always been stuck in the middle of nowhere, like you're on an island by yourself.
5: Isolated on an island within an island, that's how one resident of Hawaii's Big Island says it feels in the wake of Hurricane Lala, after floodwaters caused a highway collapse, leaving up to 2,500 residents trapped.
4: So it's nice to see that the crews are out here and trying to find at least a way to hopefully get to Hilo, because I don't think there's any way that we could get that way.
5: Lala made its closest approach to Hawaii's Big Island Saturday, dumping torrential rain, causing mountain streams to swell and leaving roads and highways flooded.
6: It was actually 32 inches of rain in Lapahoehoe. Unbelievable. That means all kinds of damage, and frankly, that's going to be major recovery.
5: As the storm barreled westward, it lashed communities across the Hawaiian Islands with destructive winds, knocking down trees and utility lines, leaving many thousands of customers still without power across the islands as of late Sunday.
7: This was a very strong wind event. We had lots of trees down.
5: The head of the state's National Guard says the biggest challenge in restoring power will be clearing down trees that fell. According to the governor, at least 100 homes were damaged or lost in the storm. I'm Reed Binion reporting.
2: A man was shot and killed early yesterday in Omaha. Authorities now asking for help in gathering information. Police responded to a shooting report at 28th and Titus Avenue in North Omaha. Authorities say they found 34-year-old LaShawn Leslie Jr. at the scene, suffering from a gunshot wound. Leslie was taken to the hospital where he was pronounced deceased.
7: Officers are currently interviewing other occupants of the residence and canvassing the area for additional witnesses as well.
2: No arrests have been reported. Police offering a reward of up to $25,000 for any information that leads to an arrest. An Omaha canine officer who nearly died in a standoff last week is on the path to recovery. Omaha Police Officers Association says the canine Kano was on the scene when a suspect barricaded themselves in a home last week. Authorities say shots were fired when Kano went in first. The dog ended up being strangled at the scene by 40-year-old Reynard Bass. Officers gave Kano CPR and he was rushed to a veterinarian where he survived. Authorities say the dog's still dealing with the injury sustained, but police say he was able to return to the precinct over the weekend for a visit with OPD. A Commerce Department report expected tomorrow could eventually impact the cost of strawberries in the U.S. It's based on a case from the Strawberry Growers for Fair Trade. Florida producers in that coalition are some of the few U.S. growers that harvest during the winter. They're saying that Mexican growers unfairly set strawberry prices too low during that season. This week's Commerce report is preliminary. A final determination could take months. If investigators find unfair practices, though, that could lead to tariffs on strawberries and higher prices. Residents in a northeast Nebraska town came together over the weekend to support local businesses at Marketplace in the Park. Oliver Begeman has more.
8: It happens just once a year, but for the businesses in Battle Creek alike, Marketplace in the Park is worth the wait. The Marketplace is part of a three-day celebration, the Summer City Fest. While it may be hosted by the city and the Battle Creek Lions Club, organizers say local businesses and the attendees are the heart of the event.
9: I mean, I think the whole event itself shows it's all about community. Each organization is coming together to make something big happen.
10: And like you'll see kids running around doing the activities, the parents are shopping or grabbing a bite to eat. So yeah, what Bree said, it's something for everyone.
8: Michelle Miller owns Precious Pearl Boutique and is participating in the market for the fifth time. She says the people make it worth coming back every time.
11: I come to this one especially because of how this community always shows up and they're fun. Even when we've been here with all the humidity and the heat before and this morning with the rain, it's worth it. Every person makes it worth it at this event.
8: Kayla Tuttle, owner of Tuttle Eats, is also excited to come back each year. Her business sells a variety of homemade canned foods and sauces, and seeing the same people year after year is all the reason she needs to return.
12: We look forward, like I said, to seeing a lot of the same customers we see every year in Battle Creek. So it's nice to come back and you know you're going to see those same people.
8: Whether it's the customers, the community, or the event itself, Battle Creek keeps showing up for the Marketplace and the Park. In Battle Creek, Oliver Begeman, News Channel Nebraska.
2: Most students carry a backpack to school every day. Sometimes those bags look about as big as the child. Experts say carrying too much weight or wearing the bag the wrong way can lead to strains. Mandy Gaither has more.
13: From books to binders, laptops, and lunchboxes, students can cram a lot into their backpacks.
14: So we want to be thoughtful about not overloading them because similar to adults, if they're carrying too heavy a weight on their back, they could be at risk for neck strain or back strain or those sorts of uncomfortable things.
13: Dr. Skylar Kalady with Nationwide Children's Hospital says parents can help prevent pains by helping their student wear their backpack the way it was designed to be worn. That means wearing both straps instead of slinging a strap over one shoulder. She says the bag shouldn't hang low. Instead, it should reach the small of their back. If there's a strap to fasten, that will also help secure it. And don't overload the bag. Kaledi says it shouldn't exceed more than 10% of the child's body weight.
14: So if they're

0: 100 pounds, you don't want it to be more than 10 pounds total if they're carrying a backpack, and that should reduce the risk of mild injury or strain.
1: And if your child does complain of persistent pains or strains, Kaleidi says to be evaluated by a pediatrician.
0: While they're waiting to be seen, I would encourage them to not lift anything on their back, to discontinue using their backpack. And they could generally use some, you know, ice is always safe to try on a strain, and talk to their pediatrician as to whether they could use any anti-inflammatory medications as well.
1: For Health Minute, I'm Mandy Gaither.
2: Severe storms over the next couple of days, then it will start warming up again once things calm down. Details on the way in your AccuWeather forecast. This is News Channel Nebraska.
3: Storms late this afternoon into tonight, and we'll also see some tomorrow. For the most part, we are in a nice cooling trend compared to what we saw about a week or so ago, with highs in the 80s for most of the state. We'll see right around 90 out in the panhandle and in the southwest corner, and things should actually continue to cool down as these storm fronts move through over the next several days. We'll see lows in the 60s all across Nebraska tonight, and then those showers and storms that we talked about should start in the late afternoon, about 3 or 4 o'clock or so, and last well into the evening, maybe even the late evening, with the main threats being hail and high winds tonight. And of course, you can never rule out the possibility of a tornado or two. Things are staying cool tomorrow, 70s up in the northeast, 80s for most of the 90s in the southwest, and again, more showers and storms all across Nebraska. Possibility of more severe weather tomorrow. The good news is we get through today and Tuesday. The storm's going to settle down. May still see a little precipitation, but nothing of the strong or severe variety. And the cold front that's coming in with those storms is going to keep things cool pretty much all week long into early next week.
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9: Looking at some drought comparisons. Hi, I'm Susan Littlefield with the American Ag Network. Eric Hansen is a crop protection sales agronomist with Winfield United. He shared with me how eastern Nebraska is very much like western Kansas.
10: At the annual precipitation patterns, you know, really that precipitation pattern kind of curves north and east as you get out of Kansas and into Nebraska. So from an annual rainfall perspective or annual precipitation perspective, a lot of central and east central Nebraska looks very similar to rainfall patterns that we see in central and western Kansas.
9: So one of the biggest concerns has to be stress when it continues to get dry. What are

0: some ways that we can manage for stress before the stress is even here.
1: Yeah, well, the first thing is, in my opinion, is to plan for the stress and look at starting to plan early. That has to do with everything from selecting the right genetics that work on your farm and on that stress, to managing population, and then looking at, are there other tools that we can utilize from a fungicide, a micronutrient, a plant nutrition, or biostimulant that can help influence how that plant deals with the stress that it gets. And again, implementing that in your plan, because we're never really surprised when the stress hits. We should be planning for it so that we're not having to make that decision in the heat of the battle.
0: So what should we look for when it comes to seed selection then, to get the right genetics to help with that stress?
1: Well, the most obvious pieces of that are, you know, simply drought stress tolerance and heat stress tolerance. But we also look at how we're going to use that hybrid. We need to look at and think about things like, you know, how it adapts to population. So, you know, does it have a lot of ear flex from a low population standpoint? We have to think about the yield determining growth stages that particular hybrid has that are more important than
0: others. This is the Littlefield reporting.
2: Nebraska. Let's take a look at some other top stories from around the state today. A car show held in the Heartland is sending all of its proceeds halfway around the world. The Knucklehead Garage Hot August Nights Car Show held Saturday in Grand Island. Those who wanted to put their classics on display tossed in $20 as part of a donation. Organizers posted on social media they raised $2,100. That money is getting sent to charities in the Philippines. It's money the Philippine Statistic Authority says is equal to around 6 months' salary for the average income. An annual event dedicated to a drink featured participants getting in the drink for a boat race. The Kool-Aid Days Cardboard Boat Races were held in Hastings yesterday. The event featured boats of varying shapes and sizes, with competitors building around a theme set each year by Kool-Aid. One of this year's entries was named Tart Mouth, built as a replica of the 1700s ship with a Kool-Aid Day spin. Its captain said the idea came from a visit to a museum on the East Coast.
3: We saw the Boston Tea Party Museum with the actual Dartmouth, and I thought, hey, that'd be pretty fun for a Kool-Aid Day's boat. It wasn't as easy as paddling out there. Like, when I came back, it was like, I felt like I wasn't moving, and I was going like this a lot.
2: McCauley ended up winning his race, also got a trophy for best Kool-Aid Day's theme. The Kool-Aid Cup's overall winner, Barry Rockin' Black Cherry. Well, when the college football coaches poll came out, the Big Ten's expected success was reflected in the 8 teams from the conference that popped up in the top 25. And it seems the expectations are similarly high in the media. Just like in the coaches' poll, the preseason Associated Press top 25 has Ohio State and Oregon ranked first and second. And just like in the coaches' poll, 8 Big Ten teams are ranked, including defending champ Indiana, who begins the year 6th. One notable difference between the two, Nebraska received 12 votes in the preseason coaches' poll, but none from the AP. That means programs like Liberty, Western Michigan, and new Nebraska Signal caller Anthony Calandria's old stomping grounds at UNLV all begin the season with higher expectations from the media than the Cornhuskers. A lot of eyes in the state are on top-ranked Nebraska as the college volleyball season begins, but another program not far away is also looking to meet high expectations. 13th-ranked Creighton Volleyball hosted the first of 2 preseason exhibition matches against South Dakota yesterday. It was a matchup of 2 teams that have 9 Nebraskans spread among their rosters, including South Dakota center Carly Reese from Norfolk. The 2 teams played a guaranteed 5-set match. The Blue Jays won 4 of them. They have one more exhibition against Kansas. That's this Saturday. They officially open their season next Friday against 9th-ranked Purdue. Husker fans got their first look at this year's volleyball team yesterday. We've got your look next in sports. You're watching News Channel Nebraska.
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0: Center in Fall City.
1: We also have showers and storms on top of that coming in later this afternoon into tonight. Looks like they're going to stick around through at least tomorrow for most of us as well. Good news is things are relatively cool compared to the extreme heat we had about a week and a half ago, with highs in the 80s across most of the state, 90 or right around 90 for the western third of Nebraska, and things will continue to cool for most of us as the week goes on. Tonight we'll drop down into the 60s for your overnight lows all across the state. And yes, those showers and storms we talked about should start in the mid to late afternoon and last through the mid to late evening, as we'll see pretty much the entire state blanketed in possibly strong or even maybe severe storms. Hail and high winds are going to be your main threats tonight. As we get into your Tuesday, again, things staying cool, particularly up in the northeast with highs only in the upper 70s, 80s for most of the state. Your hot spot going to be down in the southwest corner with highs in the 90s for Tuesday. As we mentioned, more showers and storms, pretty much all of Nebraska tomorrow seeing them. And again, strong and severe weather is a distinct possibility for today and for tomorrow. But make it through today and it should be pretty much smooth sailing the rest of the week. For the northeast, a little more rain on Wednesday, not expecting too much in the way of any strong or severe weather. And there's a nice little cold front coming in that's going to keep things cool in the 70s and 80s for the foreseeable future. We may get one last blast of summer heat mid to late next week, going back up into the 90s most likely. Southeast also seeing those showers and storms Tuesday, and after that, lots of sunshine and consistent temps in the 80s all the way through early next week. Central, more of the same, albeit maybe a little bit warmer as we get towards the end of the week, and a little bit wetter as you'll see more rain on Wednesday after the showers and storms today and tomorrow. Bumping up into the 90s on Friday, but then settling back down as we get into the weekend. Really, for most of the state, this coming weekend should be absolutely glorious. So maybe your last chance to get out and do some of those summer fair fun things there. Mother Nature will cooperate. Northwest also seeing those 80s and 90s pretty much all the way through early next week before we see that big heat blast that we talked about mid to late next week. But at least it is staying relatively consistent, and you will see more showers after today and tomorrow on Wednesday as well, maybe a storm or two as well. And Southwest also seeing pretty much the hottest day and the hottest spot in the state this week on Tuesday, with those mid to upper 90s staying in the 80s and 90s all the way through early next week.
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0: Sportshusker volleyball began its journey to what they hope is a national championship season with the annual red-white scrimmage yesterday at Pinnacle Bank Arena. It was a 3-0 victory for the Red Squad. They also won the fourth set that was played. It was a sophomore slugfest on offense. Virginia Adriano and Taraya Sigler led the way for the Huskers, each with 11 kills. Jake Bartecki has more from Lincoln.
1: One of the oldest cliches in sports is that iron sharpens iron, but with a roster as talented as Nebraska's, there's really a phrase no more fitting. The Huskers took to the floor of Pinnacle Bank Arena in front of over 10,000 fans for their annual red-white scrimmage to play in a live game setting in front of fans for one of the first times this season. Now, not everything looked perfect, but Nebraska said that doesn't necessarily mean that not everything was strong.
2: Red-whites are hard because, you know, when you look at the stats, you can be disappointed in one thing, but it's probably because of something else you're doing well.
3: Some of our practices might be harder than games, so really just priding ourselves on coming in every day and pushing each other. And we know there's been an emphasis on serving, so that means our passers are going to have to get better. And there's been an emphasis on blocking, so our attackers are going to have to get better at finding kills. So we've really just been priding ourselves on that and going in every day and really just, like, pushing the other person.
1: Stealing the show for the Huskers was Manaya Obeche. How about an impressive lucky 13 blocks for the California native?
4: Well, first of all, I did not know 13. I feel like the only team that could hold us down to whatever percentage we had today is ourselves. So, yes, maybe the blocking number was great, but it's because those are my teammates. I know them very well. I know what they like to do. I know what they like to hit. So,
2: yeah, you know, we always knew she's going to be a great blocker. For her, it's just some little technical things that she's been working really hard on and really focused on. And I haven't even seen it translate as much as it today in practice. So that's another awesome sign for us that we're doing things at a high level when the pressure is a little bit higher.
1: Well, that pressure will continue to pick up bit by bit as the Huskers near the official start of the 2026 season. They are next in action for another exhibition of sorts, the Spikes Under the Lights event. That's a volleyball showcase down at Jerry World AT&T Stadium in Dallas, Texas. The Huskers will take on Florida on August 27th. Covering the Huskers, Jake Bartecki, News Channel Nebraska.
0: And that's sports for your Monday. Stick around. We've got more news and weather on the way. Thanks for joining us. Have a great day. This is News Channel Nebraska.

0: Well, hello there. It's Monday, August 17th, and you're watching News Channel Nebraska. My name's Eric McKay. Thank you so much for joining us. Hope your day's going well so far. Coming up for you this hour, kids going back to school. That means drivers need to be extra aware. Details on what law enforcement have to say coming up. And there are more options than ever to wager money on something. But does that mean more people are gambling? Details from an interesting survey and much more coming up. But first, more severe weather could be in the cards to start the week. Michael J. Anthony has the details now in your AccuWeather forecast.
1: Looks like a wet and wild start to the week for a lot of us, with scattered showers and thunderstorms coming in late this afternoon and into tonight and tomorrow as well. Things have cooled down and should stay that way for a while. 80s for most of the state, right around 90 out west. And as we mentioned there, we'll drop down into the 60s

0: all across Nebraska tonight, and we'll see scattered showers and thunderstorms all across the state. Possibility of some strong and even some severe storms with the high winds and the hail as the main threats tonight. Tomorrow, things are continuing to stay relatively cool. The only hot spot going to be down in the southwest corner with the highs in the 90s, otherwise 80s and even 70s for other parts of the state. But again, more showers and storms all across Nebraska tomorrow, and another chance for strong and severe weather.
1: We'll have your full forecast coming up later this hour. First, though, let's take a look at our top headlines today. A Norfolk man has died and others critically injured after they were hit by a pickup over the weekend. Happened Friday evening in Norfolk. Police say a pickup was turning at an intersection a block east of Norfolk Junior High. Authorities say two people were in the crosswalk when they were struck. Both were life flighted from the scene. One of them, 85-year-old Saturnino Carrera Torres, succumbed to his injuries at a hospital. Authorities say the driver, 29-year-old Justin Wolf of Norfolk, told them he didn't see either of them while he was turning. Police say alcohol is not believed to be a factor at this time. Wolf was cited for motor vehicle homicide and failure to yield. An Elkhorn man accused of driving almost 100 miles per hour before a crash that killed two young brothers is headed to trial in district court. 28-year-old Tanner Hunt waived his right to a preliminary hearing this morning in Douglas County Court. He's accused of two counts of motor vehicle homicide DUI. Police say he was speeding when he collided with another vehicle in Omaha last month. A 10-year-old and 5-year-old were killed. Hunt is being held on $10 million bond ahead of his arraignment in district court. Seatbelts are being credited with lessening the impact of a rollover crash over the weekend. It happened Saturday evening along the Northeast Industrial Highway near Norfolk. The Stanton County Sheriff's Office said an 18-year-old driver dropped off the road and lost control, striking an embankment before landing on its top. Authorities tell us the driver crawled out of the wreckage and was treated for unspecified injuries. The Stanton County Sheriff's Office says the driver was wearing her seatbelt, which they say lessened the severity of the injuries. Well, school's back in session for students all over the state. That brings new traffic and safety concerns to local roads. Brandon Shanahan has more.
2: Hastings Police Captain Jason Hossie says the start of the new school year can bring additional dangers as families and drivers are adjusting to new routines. He said one concern is drivers failing to notice children as they enter roadways.
3: We've seen it, right? The last 2 years, we've had some absolute tragedies that are very much just that. They yeah. are small children. They get away from parents very, very quickly. Mm-hmm. And even going through a parking lot, it can absolutely be tragic.
2: The return to school can also mean more traffic and longer commutes as more drivers are on the road. Hossie said that makes it even more important for drivers to stay focused.
3: We need to pay attention. We obviously preach it every time that we come on. Put your phone down, put those distractions away, and be paying attention now more than ever. If that's the one thing I could get parents to do, quit driving distracted, whether it's your phone, whether it's, whatever it might be, work, you're late, those kinds of things, just pay attention.
2: Hossie added that staying aware of your surroundings, following posted speed limits, and eliminating distractions can go a long way to keeping students, families, and other drivers safe as the school year gets underway. In Hastings, for News Channel Nebraska, I'm Brandon Shanahan.
1: Interesting numbers coming from a recent survey. Gambling is apparently down in the U.S., at least the number of people who admit to it. Is a new Gallup survey shows 45% of adults report any kind of gambling. That includes things like buying a lottery ticket, betting on a sports game, playing at a casino, or gambling on predictive markets. That's down significantly from the 64% reported 10 years ago. That does jibe somewhat with numbers in Nebraska, which show that lottery revenue was down almost 16% last year, although it was up slightly over the last decade. Fewer Americans also said gambling is morally acceptable, now 57%, down 10 points over the last decade. One caveat is this is all self-reported behavior. Also, the percentage of respondents who said they gambled in Gallup's online survey was 53%. That's 8

0: The care that they bring for our student athletes is exceptional.
1: As a cardiologist, I know that getting help fast and treatment within minutes of a sudden cardiac event can increase survival rates as high as 90%.
2: This is Life Alert. 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
6: Attorney General has delivered a major setback to a central Nebraska town trying to get tens of thousands in lost property taxes. Attorney General Mike Hilgers ruled that while Hull County does have to correct tax rolls going forward, state law doesn't allow county officials to retroactively assess, collect property taxes once the levy's been finalized. That's news the city of Wood River was not hoping for. Their legal battle stems from a clerical error by Hull County that went unnoticed for nearly a decade, 2016 to 2025. 28 residential properties annexed by the city of Wood River were accidentally left off the city's tax rolls. Now, the residents paid their county taxes, but municipal taxes were never levied. That left the small community out almost $80,000. Wood River Mayor Greg Kramer says they were hoping to use the money to cover their portion of a $1.1 million fire truck purchase split with the Rural Fire Board. Now, Wood River officials say they're looking at alternative legal avenues, which could mean suing the county assessor's bond to recoup the missing money. Nearly 300,000 Nebraskans care for a loved one, often spending their own money to do so. But experts say many caregivers may not realize financial relief is available. State lawmakers passed the Caregiver Tax Credit Act in 2014. The credit took effect last year. It can help offset the cost of respite care, home care aids, medical equipment, and certain changes needed to make a home safer and more accessible.
7: It's a non-refundable tax credit. So for those that don't recall what non-refundable means, you have to actually be paying into taxes. So it's money that's taken off your taxes before you actually get the end of the tax bill at the end of the tax year.
6: Outreach groups say caregiving doesn't always come with a formal title. It might look like helping a loved one bathe, preparing meals, managing medications, or making sure the home remains safe. They note that many Nebraskans doing the work may not realize they qualify as caregivers.
7: That's where we're spending a lot of our time now. And again, why we want to get the word out again is you are caring for someone in their home and not receiving whatever those expenses are out of your pocket. You're not being reimbursed for those types of things. Those are all types of things that recognize you as a caregiver.
6: The credit covers half of eligible expenses, up to $2,000 for most caregivers, $3,000 for those who care for a veteran or someone with dementia. Ragland says the financial help can also make it easier for loved ones to remain safe and independent in their own homes as they age. A Central Nebraska Concert Festival pressed on this past weekend after storms destroyed the stage. The Todd Becker Foundation's annual Livin' Out Loud family event took place Saturday at Lake Helen in Gothenburg. That's after storms Friday night tore down the festival's main setup. Organizers still put on the free, donor-driven concert featuring Christian music artists Danny Gokey, Megan Woods, and band Reeves, among others. The weekend's events concluded Sunday with a community worship service at Lake Helen. We could see some rough weather to start off the week. Details on the way in your AccuWeather forecast. 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
9: From Long Pine to Chadron and Nebraska City to Rushville, News Channel Nebraska is dedicated to reporting on news from every corner of the state. 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
10: Its presence with authority in the form of showers and storms late this afternoon into tonight, and we'll also see some tomorrow. For the most part, we are in a nice cooling trend compared to what we saw about a week or so ago, with highs in the 80s for most of the state. We'll see right around 90 out in the panhandle and in the southwest corner, and things should actually continue to cool down as these storm fronts move through over the next several days. We'll see lows in the 60s all across Nebraska tonight, and then those showers and storms that we talked about should start in the late afternoon, about 3 or 4 o'clock or so, and last well into the evening, maybe even the late evening, with the main threats being hail and high winds tonight. And of course, you can never rule out the possibility of a tornado or two. Things are staying cool tomorrow, 70s up in the northeast, 80s for most of the 90s in the southwest, and again, more showers and storms all across Nebraska. Possibility of more severe weather tomorrow. The good news is we get through today and Tuesday. The storm's going to settle down. May still see a little precipitation, but nothing of the strong or severe variety. And the cold front that's coming in with those storms is going to keep things cool pretty much all week long into early next week.
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3: Morning view in Wayne, America, showing sunshine. For now, you see the Wayne Sky Cam. Later on this afternoon, actually probably more evening by about sundown, once you get to northeast Nebraska, if you're looking at that view on YouTube, might be a bit stormier. That's been kind of the name of the game just about every day. Certainly saw more severe weather in north central and northwest Nebraska yesterday. Saw some golf ball sized hail in the panhandle. There were wind gusts knocking on the door of 80 miles per hour in the northern sand hills there. So a bit of a stormy night. We could be seeing more of that today. There you see the level one risk for much of the state, level two risk central and northeast Nebraska. When we talk timing, the western edge of this level two, by about 5 p.m. likely, forecasters telling us we'll be seeing those storms start to develop. Hail and straight line winds, maybe some heavy rain could be the big hazards with this. As you get into eastern Nebraska, it's just wave on wave. Really by about sundown is the best chance forecasters are telling us to see the severe weather in this part of the state. But then it might not be exactly a great night for sleeping because more storms could be coming in the overnight hours and early tomorrow. And those lingering waves bring with them another level two risk for severe weather. This is the Tuesday view of things, basically the eastern half of the state. And what forecasters are telling us is you're going to see another peak maybe mid-morning. Then by the afternoon and evening, another round potentially of heavy hail, heavy winds, and maybe a tornado or two even potentially. But with all of these storms comes the chance for more rain. And over the next 2 to 3 days, we're seeing pretty wide ranges in terms of how much rain could fall. You look at Norfolk, you know, the average model is anywhere from a half inch to over 2 inches by the time we get to Thursday morning. The sand hills in between Broken Bow and Ord being told to prepare for 1.5 to 2 inches, parts of southeast Nebraska as well. And that's on top of the rain that we've already seen. Over the weekend, a lot more rain fell. 3 inches plus in some parts of the state. 2.8 in Alliance, the 72-hour total, I should say. Just shy of 3 inches there in Hastings. A lot of rain has fallen in Nebraska over the last week. A lot more, it looks like, could be coming. That brings with it, of course, the possibility for flash flooding. Something to watch out for over the next few days. On this August the 17th, we take a look back at this date in history. We start with a different type of weather. A tornado was on this date in 2001, and EF2 struck in northeast Nebraska, touched down about 200 yards north of the town of Jackson, cut a 2 to 3 block wide path of damage, churned south of town. 5 homes on the north end of town were completely destroyed. Several others sustained all kinds of damage. Thankfully, there were no reports of any injuries, but wind gusts well above 100 miles an hour. Moving way back to 1870, on this date was the first recorded summit of Mount Rainier out in Washington State. Hazard Stevens and Philemon Van Trump, boy, they don't make names like that anymore. They were climbers who reached the top of the more than 14,000 foot tall volcano. In addition to being Washington's tallest point, it's also the tallest mountain in Western America's Cascade Range.

0: change. And on this date in 1978, another major human achievement, three people completed the first ever transatlantic balloon flight. The flight of the Double Eagle II started in Maine, then covered 3,100 miles over the ocean en route to France. The journey ended in a French wheat field at just a bit over 137 hours. That's right, 137 hours. Constantly one person right next to you the entire time. I hope they liked each other. Might not have afterward. We've got more news and weather coming your way next. Thank you so much for joining us. Have a great day. You're watching News Channel Nebraska.
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7: Monday weren't enough to deal with. We also have showers and storms on top of that coming in later this afternoon into tonight. Looks like they're going to stick around through at least tomorrow for most of us as well. Good news is things are relatively cool compared to the extreme heat we had about a week and a half ago, with highs in the 80s across most of the state, 90 or right around 90 for the western third of Nebraska, and things will continue to cool for most of us as the week goes on. Tonight we'll drop down into the 60s for your overnight lows all across the state. And yes, those showers and storms we talked about should start in the mid to late afternoon and last through the mid to late evening. As we'll see, pretty much the entire state blanketed in possibly strong or even maybe severe storms. Hail and high winds are going to be your main threats tonight. As we get into your Tuesday, again, things staying cool, particularly up in the northeast with highs only in the upper 70s, 80s for most of the state. Your hot spot going to be down in the southwest corner with highs in the 90s for Tuesday. As we mentioned, more showers and storms. Pretty much all of Nebraska tomorrow seeing them. And again, strong and severe weather is a distinct possibility for today and for tomorrow. But make it through today, and it should be pretty much smooth sailing the rest of the week. For the northeast, a little more rain on Wednesday, not expecting too much in the way of any strong or severe weather. And there's a nice little cold front coming in with that. It's going to keep things cool in the 70s and 80s. For the foreseeable future, we may get one last blast of summer heat mid to late next week, going back up into the 90s most likely. Southeast also

0: seeing those showers and storms Tuesday, and after that, lots of sunshine and consistent temps in the 80s all the way through early next week. Central, more of the same, albeit maybe a little bit warmer as we get towards the end of the week, and a little bit wetter as you'll see more rain on Wednesday after the showers and storms today and tomorrow. Bump it up into the 90s on Friday, but then settling back down as we get into the weekend. Really, for most of the state, this coming weekend should be absolutely glorious. So maybe your last chance to get out and do some of those summer fair fun things there. Mother Nature will cooperate. Northwest also seeing those 80s and 90s pretty much all the way through early next week before we see that big heat blast that we talked about mid to late next week. But at least it is staying relatively consistent, and you will see more showers after today and tomorrow on Wednesday as well, maybe a storm or two as well. And Southwest also seeing pretty much the hottest day and the hottest spot in the state this week on Tuesday, with those mid to upper 90s staying in the 80s and 90s all the way through early next week.
1: More than half the homes in East Omaha have unsafe lead levels, but that doesn't mean the EPA will help clean them up. That's among the findings in the Flatwater Free Press's latest piece in its Buried Truth series, which investigates the lead Superfund site in the most densely populated part of the state. Michael Shively spoke with reporter Chris Bowling about his work. Here's part of that conversation.
2: Chris, some of these headlines stick out and some of the facts stick out. Like, Omaha has the largest residential lead Superfund site in the country. We've known this for a quarter century, but if it's not constantly in headlines, you forget it. And then you read this about the EPA and the city spending hundreds of millions of dollars cleaning up residential yards. They've done it to 14,000 Omaha yards, calling it a success. But what did your reporting uncover that maybe challenges the characterization that that money and that effort was truly a success?
3: Yeah, so we tested about 600 yards total, about 400 in the Superfund site, which is a 27 square mile area of East Omaha. And 150 of those had been cleaned up by the EPA. And what we found was that 1 in 10 of them still had too much lead by, you know, the EPA's standards. So, you know, that does say that 9 out of 10 were below the EPA standards. So, you know, it's not that it's a abject failure, but it says that, you know, maybe this is something we need to be paying attention to still, that maybe the job is not quite finished. Maybe there are some questions about, you know, if your house was cleaned up, you know, are the lead levels below what they should be? If it was never cleaned up, should we test it again? I just think it raises questions about the ongoing maintenance of this site.
2: I'm sure many homeowners or people living in this section of Omaha may have been aware they're was a lead problem at one point, but they're not out there counting their parts per million. You know, they're not looking for that marble of lead spread out like you guys were on your 10-gallon buckets or whatever it was you're actually doing. Mm-hmm. But then you informed some of the folks, like, hey, here's the situation in your home. What was the reaction that you got from informing people that they may or may not have more of a problem than they realized?
3: Yeah, I mean, a lot of people were, you know, it ranged from frustrated to, I mean, being pretty upset when they were above that cleanup level. You know, like you said, a lot of people don't, you know, really know. The lead thing, it gets so technical and nerdy that you kind of are like, well, they said it was cleaned up, so it's fine. So most people just see it as, hey, it's been taken care of, I don't need to worry about it. Or, you know, they've gone and looked at their records and they've seen remediated and they're like, okay, I'm good to work in my garden and all that sort of stuff. So yeah, it's pretty frustrating when, you know, I think you're told one thing and then, you know, our tests, you know, show another thing. Because yeah, like some people said, it makes you feel betrayed. You know, if you have kids, like, you might have put your kids' health at risk without knowing. So yeah, I mean, a lot of people were pretty frustrated when we shared the results.
2: So after your reporting, you know, the question in these situations is often, what's next? What should people be aware of if they live in this 27 square mile section of Omaha? And what do you think is going to come of it?

0: but at the government agency level?
1: I think a lot of it comes down to if people here, you know, think, hey, this is a problem that has not been solved, you know, we should keep working on it, you know, voicing those opinions. I've heard from a lot of experts that community action is really kind of what pushes the needle on these sorts of things. But yeah, you know, there's lots of safe practices that people can use. But in terms of government action, I think a lot of it is kind of a wait and see. But also, if you're concerned about it, there's phone numbers for the EPA, there's emails, there's phone numbers and emails for the city as well. You know, let them know. And if you ever want to reach out to me and, you know, tell me about your experiences with that, I would love to hear from you, because these are very complicated topics. But at the end of the day, it's a very simple question. Is my yard safe? And I have loved through this project to be able to help people unravel that a little bit. So yeah, hit me up if you have any questions. Would love to talk to you.
0: Well, thank you for your efforts in making people aware, you and ProPublica, for your efforts on this, because testing 600 properties, that's a lot of work for what at this point is a six-story series. I would be shocked if there aren't more coming down the line later. Of course, we are excited to read what you have right now that's published at Flywater Free Press and on our News Channel Nebraska website. Chris, thanks for taking some time to share your findings.
1: Yeah, thanks for having me.
2: Residents in recovery mode after a hurricane hammers Hawaii. The latest next. But first, Michael J. Anthony and your AccuWeather forecast.
3: Looks like a wet and wild start to the week for a lot of us, with scattered showers and thunderstorms coming in late this afternoon and into tonight and tomorrow as well. Things have cooled down and should stay that way for a while. 80s for most of the state, right around 90 out west. And as we mentioned, there will drop down into the 60s all across Nebraska tonight, and we'll see scattered showers and thunderstorms all across the state. Possibility of some strong and even some severe storms with the high winds and the hail as the main threats tonight. Tomorrow, things are continuing to stay relatively cool. The only hot spot going to be down in the southwest corner, with the highs in the 90s, otherwise 80s and even 70s for other parts of the state. But again, more showers and storms all across Nebraska tomorrow, and another chance for strong and severe weather.
2: Lala expected to be clear of the Hawaiian Islands sometime today, but the impact of the storm will be felt for much longer. Lala brought dangerous flooding, strong winds, and caused widespread power outages. Reed Binion has more.
4: Worrisome, in all honesty, because we've always been stuck in the middle of nowhere, like you're on an island by yourself.
5: Isolated on an island within an island, that's how one resident of Hawaii's Big Island says it feels in the wake of Hurricane Lala, after floodwaters caused a highway collapse, leaving up to 2,500 residents trapped.
4: So it's nice to see that the crews are out here and trying to find at least a way to hopefully get to Hilo, because I don't think there's any way that we could get that way.
5: Lala made its closest approach to Hawaii's Big Island Saturday, dumping torrential rain, causing mountain streams to swell and leaving roads and highways flooded.
6: It was actually 32 inches of rain in Lapahoehoe. Unbelievable. That means all kinds of damage, and frankly, that's going to be major recovery.
5: As the storm barreled westward, it lashed communities across the Hawaiian Islands with destructive winds, knocking down trees and utility lines, leaving many thousands of customers still without power across the islands as of late Sunday.
7: This was a very strong wind event. We had lots of trees down.
5: The head of the state's National Guard says the biggest challenge in restoring power will be clearing down trees that fell. According to the governor, at least 100 homes were damaged or lost in the storm. I'm Reed Binion reporting.
2: A man was shot and killed early yesterday in Omaha. Authorities now asking for help in gathering information. Police responded to a shooting report at 28th and Titus Avenue in North Omaha. Authorities say they found 34-year-old LaShawn Leslie Jr. at the scene, suffering from a gunshot wound. Leslie was taken to the hospital, where he was pronounced deceased.
8: Officers are currently interviewing other occupants of the residence.
2: No arrests have been reported. Police offering a reward of up to $25,000 for any information that leads to an arrest. An Omaha canine officer who nearly died in a standoff last week is on the path to recovery. Omaha Police Officers Association says the canine Kano was on the scene when a suspect barricaded themselves in a home last week. Authorities say shots were fired when Kano went in first. The dog ended up being strangled, where he survived. The dog still dealing with the injury, but police say he was able to return to the scene with OPD. A report expected tomorrow could eventually impact the cost of strawberries in the U.S. It's based on a case from the Strawberry Growers for Fair Trade, Florida producers in that coalition that bring the saying that this week's Commerce report is preliminary. A final determination could take months. If investigators find unfair practices, though, that could lead to tariffs on strawberries and higher prices. Residents in a northeast Nebraska town came together over the weekend to support local businesses at Marketplace in the Park. Oliver Begeman has more.
9: It happens just once a year, but for the businesses in Battle Creek alike, Marketplace in the Park is worth the wait. The Marketplace is part of a three-day celebration, the Summer City Fest. While it may be hosted by the city and the Battle Creek Lions Club, organizers say local businesses and the attendees are the heart of the event.
10: I mean, I think the whole event itself shows it's all about community. Each organization is coming together to make something big happen.
11: And like, you'll see kids running around doing the activities, the parents are shopping or grabbing a bite to eat. So yeah, what Bree said, it's something for everyone.
9: Michelle Miller owns Precious Pearl Boutique and is participating in the market for the fifth time. She says the people make it worth coming back every time.
12: I come to this one especially because of how this community always shows up and they're fun. Even when we've been here with all the humidity and the heat before and this morning with the rain, it's worth it. Every person makes it worth it at this event.
9: Kayla Tuttle, owner of Tuttle Eats, is also excited to come back each year. Her business sells a variety of homemade canned foods and sauces, and seeing the same people year after year is all the reason she needs to return.
13: We look forward, like I said, to seeing a lot of the same customers we see every year in Battle Creek. So it's nice to come back and you know you're going to see those same people.
9: Whether it's the customers, the community, or the event itself, Battle Creek keeps showing up for the Marketplace and the Park. In Battle Creek, Oliver Begeman, News Channel Nebraska.
2: Most students carry a backpack to school every day. Sometimes those bags look about as big as the child. Experts say carrying too much weight or wearing the bag the wrong way can lead to strains. Mandy Gaither has more.
14: From books to binders, laptops, and lunch boxes, students can cram a lot into their backpacks.
15: So we want to be thoughtful about not overloading them because, similar to adults, if they're carrying too heavy a weight on their back, they could be at risk for neck strain or back strain, or those sorts of uncomfortable things.
14: Dr. Skylar Kaledi with Nationwide Children's Hospital says parents can help prevent pains by helping their student wear their backpack the way it was designed to be worn. That means wearing both straps instead of slinging a strap over one shoulder. She says the bag shouldn't hang low. Instead, it should reach the small of their back. If there's a strap to fasten, that will also help secure it. And don't overload the bag. Kaledi says it shouldn't exceed more than 10% of the child's body weight.
15: So if they're 100 pounds, you don't want it to be more than 10 pounds total if they're carrying a backpack, and that should reduce the risk of mild injury or strain.
14: And if your child does complain of persistent pains or strains, Kaledi says to be evaluated by a pediatrician.
15: While they're waiting to be seen, I would encourage them to not lift anything on their back, to discontinue using their backpack, and they could generally use some, you know, ice is always safe to try on a strain, and talk to their pediatrician as to whether they could use any anti-inflammatory medications as well.
14: For Health Minute, I'm Mandy Gaither.
2: Severe storms over the next couple of days, then it'll start warming up again once things calm down. Details on the way in your AccuWeather forecast. 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
1: Its presence with authority in the form of showers and storms late this afternoon into tonight, and we'll also see some tomorrow. For the most part, we are in a nice cooling trend compared to what we saw about a week or so ago, with highs in the 80s for most of the state. We'll see right around 90 out in the panhandle and in the southwest corner, and things should actually continue to cool down as these storm fronts move through over the next several days. We'll see lows in the 60s all across Nebraska tonight, and then those showers and storms that we talked about should start in the late afternoon, about 3 or 4 o'clock or so, and last well into the evening, maybe even the late evening, with the main threats being hail and high winds tonight. And of course, you can never rule out the possibility of a tornado or two. Things are staying cool tomorrow. 70s up in the northeast, 80s for most of the state, 90s in the southwest, and again, more showers and storms all across Nebraska. Possibility of more severe weather tomorrow. The good news is we get through today and Tuesday. The storm's going to settle down, may still see a little precipitation, but nothing of the strong or severe variety. And the cold front that's coming in with those storms is going to keep things cool pretty much all week long into early next week.
2: Sense more than ever. That's why Pete Ricketts is taking on both parties to ban congressional insider trading. Ricketts introduced the law to stop corrupt politicians from gaming the system and lining their own pockets. Career politicians hate it. Washington insiders want to kill it. But Ricketts will never stop fighting for what's right. Call Pete Ricketts. Thank him for fighting to stop insider trading and keep standing for Nebraska.
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6: Looking at some drought comparisons. Hi, I'm Susan Littlefield with the American Ag Network. Eric Hansen is a crop protection sales agronomist with Winfield United. He shared with me how eastern Nebraska is very much like western Kansas.
7: At the annual precipitation patterns, you know, really that precipitation pattern kind of curves north and east as you get out of Kansas and into Nebraska. So from an annual rainfall perspective or annual precipitation perspective, a lot of central and east central Nebraska looks very similar to rainfall patterns that we see in central and western Kansas.
6: So one of the biggest concerns has to be stress when it continues to get dry. What are some ways that we can manage for stress before the stress is even here?
7: Yeah, well, the first thing is, in my opinion, is to plan for the stress and look at starting to plan early. That has to do with everything from selecting the right genetics that work on your farm and on that stress to managing population, and then looking at, are there other tools that we can utilize from a fungicide, a micronutrient, a plant nutrition or biostimulant that can help influence how that plant deals with the stress that it gets. And again, implementing that in your plan, because we're never really surprised when the stress hits. We should be planning for it so that we're not having to make that decision in the heat of the battle.
6: So what should we look for when it comes to seed selection then to get the right genetics to help with that

0: stress?
1: Well, the most obvious pieces of that are, simply drought stress tolerance and heat stress tolerance. But we also look at how we're going to use that hybrid. We need to look at and think about things like, how it adapts to population. So, does it have a lot of ear flex from a low population standpoint? We have to think about the yield determining growth stages that that particular hybrid has that are more important than
0: others. This is the Littlefield reporting.
2: News Channel Nebraska. Let's take a look at some other top stories from around the state today. A car show held in the Heartland is sending all of its proceeds halfway around the world. The Knucklehead Garage Hot August Nights Car Show held Saturday in Grand Island. Those who wanted to put their classics on display tossed in $20 as part of a donation. Organizers posted on social media they raised $2,100. That money is getting sent to charities in the Philippines. It's money the Philippine Statistic Authority says is equal to around 6 months' salary for the average income. An annual event dedicated to a drink featured participants getting in the drink for a boat race. The Kool-Aid Days Cardboard Boat Races were held in Hastings yesterday. The event featured boats of varying shapes and sizes with competitors building around a theme set each year by Kool-Aid. One of this year's entries was named Tart Mouth, built as a replica of the 1700s ship with a Kool-Aid Day spin. Its captain said the idea came from a visit to a museum on the East Coast.
3: We saw the Boston Tea Party Museum with the actual Dartmouth, and I thought, hey, that'd be pretty fun for a Kool-Aid Day's boat. It wasn't as easy as paddling out there. Like, when I came back, it was like, I felt like I wasn't moving, and I was going like this a lot.
2: A collie ended up winning his race, also got a trophy for best Kool-Aid Day's theme. The Kool-Aid Cup's overall winner, Barry Rockin' Black Cherry. Well, when the college football coaches poll came out, the Big Ten's expected success was reflected in the 8 teams from the conference that popped up in the top 25. And it seems the expectations are similarly high in the media. Just like in the coaches poll, the preseason Associated Press top 25 has Ohio State and Oregon ranked first and second. And just like in the coaches poll, 8 Big Ten teams are ranked, including defending champ Indiana, who begins the year 6th. One notable difference between the two, Nebraska received 12 votes in the preseason coaches poll, but none from the AP. That means programs like Liberty, Western Michigan, and new Nebraska Signal caller Anthony Calandria's old stomping grounds at UNLV all begin the season with higher expectations from the media than the Cornhuskers. A lot of eyes in the state are on top-ranked Nebraska as the college volleyball season begins, but another program not far away is also looking to meet high expectations. 13th-ranked Creighton Volleyball hosted the first of 2 preseason exhibition matches against South Dakota yesterday. It was a matchup of 2 teams that have 9 Nebraskans spread among their rosters, including South Dakota center Carly Reese from Norfolk. The 2 teams played a guaranteed 5-set match. The Blue Jays won 4 of them. They have one more exhibition against Kansas. That's this Saturday. They officially open their season next Friday against 9th-ranked Purdue. Husker fans got their first look at this year's volleyball team yesterday. We've got your look next in sports. You're watching News Channel Nebraska.
4: They weren't enough to deal with. We also have showers and storms on top of that coming in later this afternoon into tonight. Looks like they're going to stick around through at least tomorrow for most of us as well. Good news is things are relatively cool compared to the extreme heat we had about a week and a half ago, with highs in the 80s across most of the state, 90 or right around 90 for the western third of Nebraska, and things will continue to cool for most of us as the week goes on. Tonight we'll drop down into the 60s for your overnight lows all across the state. And yes, those showers and storms we talked about should start in the mid to late afternoon and last through the mid to late evening. As we'll see, pretty much the entire state blanketed in

0: possibly strong or even maybe severe storms. Hail and high winds are going to be your main threats tonight. As we get into your Tuesday, again, things staying cool, particularly up in the northeast with highs only in the upper 70s, 80s for most of the state. Your hot spot going to be down in the southwest corner with highs in the 90s for Tuesday. As we mentioned, more showers and storms, pretty much all of Nebraska tomorrow seeing them. And again, strong and severe weather is a distinct possibility for today and for tomorrow. But make it through today, and it should be pretty much smooth sailing the rest of the week. For the northeast, a little more rain on Wednesday, not expecting too much in the way of any strong or severe weather. And there's a nice little cold front coming in with that. It's going to keep things cool in the 70s and 80s for the foreseeable future. We may get one last blast of summer heat mid to late next week, going back up into the 90s most likely. Southeast also seeing those showers and storms Tuesday, and after that, lots of sunshine and consistent temps in the 80s all the way through early next week. Central, more of the same, albeit maybe a little bit warmer as we get towards the end of the week, and a little bit wetter as you'll see more rain on Wednesday after the showers and storms today and tomorrow. Bumping up into the 90s on Friday, but then settling back down as we get into the weekend. Really, for most of the state, this coming weekend should be absolutely glorious. So maybe your last chance to get out and do some of those summer fair fun things there. Mother Nature will cooperate. Northwest also seeing those 80s and 90s pretty much all the way through early next week before we see that big heat blast that we talked about mid to late next week, but at least it is staying relatively consistent, and you will see more showers after today and tomorrow on Wednesday as well, maybe a storm or two as well. And Southwest also seeing pretty much the hottest day and the hottest spot in the state this week on Tuesday, with those mid to upper 90s staying in the 80s and 90s all the way through early next week.
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16: I'm Pete Ricketts, and I approve this message.
17: So far, Dan Osborne has pocketed nearly $500,000 from his campaign. Who's signing Osborne's checks? The Epstein class, like alleged Epstein trafficker Dana Chasen. Democrats, socialists. It's no wonder Osborne supports their radical ideas, even citizenship and benefits for illegal immigrants.
18: A clear path, streamlined to citizenship. Let's give him a damn Social Security card already.
17: Fake Dan Osborne works for them, not us.

0: In sports, Husker volleyball began its journey to what they hope is a national championship season with the annual red-white scrimmage yesterday at Pinnacle Bank Arena. It was a 3-0 victory for the Red Squad. They also won the fourth set that was played. It was a sophomore slugfest on offense. Virginia Adriano and Taraya Sigler led the way for the Huskers, each with 11 kills. Jake Bartecki has more from Lincoln.
1: One of the oldest cliches in sports is that iron sharpens iron, but with a roster as talented as Nebraska's, there's really a phrase no more fitting. The Huskers took to the floor at Pinnacle Bank Arena in front of over 10,000 fans for their annual red-white scrimmage to play in a live game setting in front of fans for one of the first times this season. Now, not everything looked perfect, but Nebraska said that doesn't necessarily mean that not everything was strong.
2: Red-whites are hard because, you know, when you look at the stats, you can be disappointed in one thing, but it's probably because of something else you're doing well.
3: Some of our practices might be harder than games, so really just priding ourselves on coming in every day and pushing each other. And we know there's been an emphasis on serving, so that means our passers are going to have to get better. And there's been an emphasis on blocking, so our attackers are going to have to get better at finding kills. So we've really just been priding ourselves on that and going in every day and really just, like, pushing the other person.
1: Stealing the show for the Huskers was Manaya Obeche. How about an impressive lucky 13 blocks for the California native?
4: Well, first of all, I did not know 13. I feel like the only team that could hold us down to whatever percentage we had today is ourselves. So, yes, maybe the blocking number was great, but it's because those are my teammates. I know them very well. I know what they like to do. I know what they like to hit. So,
2: yeah, you know, we always knew she's going to be a great blocker. For her, it's just some little technical things that she's been working really hard on and really focused on. And I haven't even seen it translate as much as it today in practice. So that's another awesome sign for us that we're doing things at a high level when the pressure is a little bit higher.
1: Well, that pressure will continue to pick up bit by bit as the Huskers near the official start of the 2026 season. They are next in action for another exhibition of sorts, the Spikes Under the Lights event. That's a volleyball showcase down at Jerry World, AT&T Stadium in Dallas, Texas. The Huskers will take on Florida on August 27th. Covering the Huskers, Jake Bartecki, News Channel Nebraska.
0: And that's sports for your Monday. Stick around. We've got more news and weather on the way. Thanks for joining us. Have a great day. This is News Channel Nebraska.

0: Thanks for joining us on News Channel Nebraska. Coming up this hour on NCN, flock cameras have been one of the main topics of conversation at city councils and county meetings across Nebraska for weeks on end. One sheriff's department has found multiple cameras damaged. Drought conditions continue to worsen across the state. Look no further than one of Nebraska's most famous lake getaways for proof, where public boating ramps are no longer accessible this year. A Nebraska volleyball player is putting in the effort on the court and in the weight room, getting honored for her commitment to becoming stronger. The latest rankings are out for college football, and the Nebraska Cornhuskers are nowhere to be found in the Associated Press preseason poll. An opening to lead a police force in eastern Nebraska is now available following the retirement of their chief, who ran the department for nearly one decade. A great day to get outside for a jog if you're into those sorts of things. I'd rather spend my time at Kearney Country Club. Better get the golf in quick because we could be in for some severe weather over the next couple of days. For the first time this hour, we get details on those conditions.
1: Dave, chance for severe weather tonight and overnight. Here's what it looks like. The SPC outlook from the National Weather Service. Yellow is a slight risk. That's category 2 out of 5. Marginal for the rest of the state. It pretty much anywhere. Could see some strong to severe storms, although we think it's most likely to be in the overnight hours into the early morning tomorrow in eastern Nebraska. As far as the lows tonight, here's what we're checking out. Getting down into the 60s essentially everywhere except for the good folks in Beatrice, stay at 70. Chance for rain many places, but the main concern with the severe weather

0: There would be high winds and hail. As far as tomorrow is concerned, into the 80s we head, mid-80s for most of the state. Look out in McCook. That's the only spot of the state expected to be in the 90s, and it will be maybe 96. More chances for severe weather and strong storms tomorrow as well.
1: Thanks, Michael. We'll get back later for a longer version of the forecast. For the time being, we're touching on the top stories from around Nebraska. A Norfolk man has died and a woman is critically injured after they were hit by a pickup over the weekend. It happened Friday evening in Norfolk. Police say a pickup was turning at an intersection a block east of Norfolk Junior High. Authorities say two people were in the crosswalk when they were hit. Both were life-flighted from the scene. One of them, 85-year-old Saturnino Carrera Torres, succumbed to his injuries at a hospital. Authorities say the driver, 29-year-old Justin Wolf of Norfolk, told them he didn't see either of them when he was turning. Police say alcohol is not believed to be a factor at this time, and his BAC was triple zeros. Wolf called authorities after the crash and cooperated, according to NPD. Wolf was cited for motor vehicle homicide and failure to yield. Seatbelts are being credited with lessening the impact of a rollover crash over the weekend. It happened Saturday night along the Northeast Industrial Highway near Norfolk. The Stanton County Sheriff's Office said an 18-year-old driver dropped off the road, lost control, striking an embankment before landing on its roof. Authorities tell NCN the driver crawled out of the wreckage and was treated for unspecified injuries. The Stanton County Sheriff's Office says the driver was wearing her seatbelt, which they say lessened the severity of the injuries. Multiple flock cameras have been damaged in central Nebraska's most populated county. The Hall County Sheriff's Office, speaking at a village board meeting late last week, sharing they would be stepping up patrols over the next 7 days. Law enforcement says more than one flock cameras in Hall County were damaged, and it's an open investigation. Officials are not openly saying how the cameras were damaged. The Hall County Sheriff's Department tells News Channel Nebraska at least one of them was damaged in Wood River. Authorities with HCSO tell us they understand the reason for concern with the cameras. They also cite officials across the country making a number of high-profile arrests because they were able to locate people attached to serious crimes through this national database. NCN is working to get specific numbers associated with Hall County and how they've benefited from the use of flock cameras in their efforts. In Nebraska, one of these being vandalized would be a Class 1 misdemeanor with a maximum of up to 1 year in jail, a $1,000 fine, or both. We'll have more on this national conversation a little later this hour. Nebraska's Attorney General delivering a major setback to central Nebraska, trying to get tens of thousands of dollars in lost property taxes. Attorney General Mike Hilger has ruled while Hall County must correct its tax rolls moving forward. State law does not allow county officials to retroactively assess and collect municipal property taxes once a yearly tax levy has been finalized. It's the news the city of Wood River was not hoping to hear. The legal battle stems from a clerical error by Hall County going unnoticed for nearly a decade. Between 2016 and 2025, almost 30 residential properties annexed by the city of Wood River were accidentally left off the city's tax rolls. Though residents paid their county taxes, municipal taxes were never levied, leaving the small community of Wood River out almost $80,000. Mayor Greg Kramer said Wood River was hoping to use the money to cover its portion of a $1.1 million fire truck purchase split with the Rural Fire Board. Now, Wood River officials say they're going to look for alternative legal avenues, which could mean suing the county assessor's bond to recoup the missing money. The latest red flag in the drought Nebraska is dealing with comes ahead of one of the biggest holidays for lake lovers. The last public boat ramp at Lake McConaughey is closed because of low water levels. Nebraska Game and Parks saying a mud hole at the end of Spillway Bay's ramp is causing vehicles to get stuck. Some trucks have even been reported sinking so deep water can get into the cab. There are still private boat launch services available, Game and Parks says. Boating is also available, although only on the eastern half of Lake Mack. Game and Parks says going west of a line between Vans Lakeview and Lemoyne is no longer allowed because of shallow water and mud flats. Boats have been getting stuck in those areas, and officials warn the mud flats may keep moving east as the lake levels drop. Labor Day weekend typically sees large crowds soaking up the sun one final time.
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2: Students throughout the Cornhusker State bringing new traffic and safety concerns to local roads. NCN's Brandon Shanahan has more from Hastings.
3: Police Captain Jason Hossey says the start of the new school year can bring additional dangers as families and drivers are adjusting to new routines. He said one concern is drivers failing to notice children as they enter roadways.
4: We've seen it, right? The last 2 years, we've had some absolute tragedies that are very much just that. They are small children. They get away from parents very, very quickly. Mm-hmm. And even going through a parking lot, it can absolutely be tragic.
3: The return to school can also mean more traffic and longer commutes as more drivers are on the road. Hossie said that makes it even more important for drivers to stay focused.
4: We need to pay attention. We obviously preach it every time that we come on. Put your phone down, put those distractions away, and be paying attention now more than ever. If that's the one thing I could get parents to do, quit driving distracted, whether it's your phone, whether it's, whatever it might be, work, you're late, those kinds of things. Just pay attention.
3: Hossie added that staying aware of your surroundings, following posted speed limits, and eliminating distractions can go a long way to keeping students, families, and other drivers safe as the school year gets underway. In Hastings, for News Channel Nebraska, I'm Brandon Shanahan.
2: What better way to make students feel welcome than a nice pastry on the first day of class? It's a tradition for one Panhandle community. And as NCN's Christy Shields reports, it continued with the 2026-27 return to class.
5: We're making a pit stop Monday morning on their way to school drop-off. Where they picked up a goodie bag for their kids. The Kimball County Manor teamed up with Nebraska Coffee to bring back the tradition of drive-by donuts for the first day of school.
6: So this was actually something that the previous administrator had started many years ago. And we continued that tradition. We didn't do it last year. I don't really remember why, but it's something that we decided we wanted to bring back. Just a fun way to start the school year and show the teachers and the students that we're cheering them on. And a lot of our residents have lived in this community for a really long time. Some of them taught in this community, just kind of way to get everybody involved.
5: Nursing home administrator Sarah Stoll said the manor passed out 72 bags to students and teachers that included a donut, juice, and a few items like a pencil and bookmark.
6: I want to thank Hannah and Dylan Snyder at the coffee shop because they provided the donuts. And they do that anytime we have asked. They not only did this, but Hannah gives donuts every Thursday to our coffee reading and rolls group. She donates those.
7: Good morning. Have a donut and some juice and a great first day.
5: Yep. In Kimball, Christy Shields, News Channel Nebraska.
2: The Grand Island Public School District is moving forward with a nearly $7 million renovation in addition for Gates Elementary. The school board unanimously approving a roughly $6.99 million bid last week from RMV Construction of Kearney. The project will update classes, flooring, lighting, and ceilings throughout the school, according to district documents. It will also move the front office closer to the main entrance and a new security vestibule. Gates will no longer have to use its gym as a lunchroom, with a new commons and cafeteria also in the building plans. Construction is expected to begin in the fall, with the full project scheduled for completion by July of next year. Gates Elementary was originally built in 1955.
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8: On News Channel Nebraska and the possibility for some severe weather tonight. Seeing a slight chance that's category 2 out of 5 for most of the state, really. And if it's not in that, it's a slight chance. Just some small sections of the state, only marginal. But it could be this evening in central and western Nebraska, the most likely chance and spot for severe weather. Eastern and northeast Nebraska specifically. In the overnight hours, think maybe 2 a.m. until 7 a.m. for these types of storms. Concerns being hail and high winds. Here are the lows expected overnight, as low as 60 in Scott's Bluff, as warm as 70 in Beatrice. Everything in between is something in between. All right, here are the conditions. No surprise, rain expected. Clouds where there's not rain. Not a great night for seeing the stars. Tomorrow's highs into the 80s, 84 for Omaha, 84 in Lincoln, 87 in Kearney, and as hot as 96 degrees. My goodness, Red Willow County and McCook, it will be warm tomorrow. Speaking of tomorrow, here's the severe weather outlook. We might have storms again, this time concentrating on central and southeastern Nebraska. Still learning a little bit more about what might be in store for those storms. As far as the conditions, well, there you see it, partly sunny, and when it's not sunny, storms are possible.
9: Soybeans were higher Monday. More on that in just a moment. I'm Brownfield Commodity Market reporter John Perkins with the closing market minute for Monday, August 17th. In the grains and oil seeds, soybeans were higher, supported by solid demand. NOPA member crush numbers for July were out during Monday's session. That number did come in below pre-report expectations, but was up solidly on both the month and the year. Soybean meal stocks are starting to look a little bit ponderous, but it was a pretty solid drawdown for soybean oil. Past that, soybeans continue to watch a major crop tour, which is just getting underway in some key U.S. growing areas. Corn closed higher, watching that crop tour get underway in parts of the Midwest. There are some expectations for lower yield numbers for corn and maybe for soybeans, following what's been a trying month and a half or so of weather in some key U.S. growing areas. Demand for corn is also solid. Weekly export inspections there were bullish. And wheat closed mixed, watching U.S. winter wheat and spring wheat harvest activity along with weather ahead of widespread U.S. winter wheat planting for the 2027 crop. Trade also continues to keep an eye on issues in the Black Sea region, along with some global crop weather concerns. Live and feeder cattle ended a pretty wide-ranging session mixed, waiting for widespread direct cash cattle business to get underway. Direct cattle markets were quiet during Monday's session. The big feature was the distribution of this week's new show list, which looks just about steady in both Texas and Nebraska, but at least a little bit larger in Kansas. Box beef was sharply higher at midday on Monday with a big gain in select. and Hogs ended the session pretty quietly mixed, unable to follow through on the early gains in most months, generally consolidating with cash business mix during the session. With the closing market minute for Monday, August 17th, I'm Brownfield Commodity Market reporter John Perkins.
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11: It's a non-refundable tax credit. So for those that don't recall what non-refundable means, you have to actually be paying into taxes. So it's money that's taken off your taxes before you actually get the end of the tax bill at the end of the tax year.
10: Outreach groups say caregiving doesn't always come with a formal title. It may look like helping a loved one bathe, preparing meals, managing medications, or making sure the home remains safe. They note many Nebraskans doing this work may not realize they qualify as caregivers.
11: That's where we're spending a lot of our time now. And again, why we want to get the word out again is you are caring for someone in their home and not receiving whatever those expenses are out of your pocket. You're not being reimbursed for those types of things. Those are all types of things that recognize you as a caregiver.
10: The credit covers half of eligible expenses, up to $2,000 for most people and $3,000 for those caring for a veteran or someone with dementia. Ragland says the financial help can also make it easier for loved ones to remain safe and independent in their own homes as they age. An annual event dedicated to a colorful drink featured participants daring enough to get into a dirtier-looking drink for a boat race. The Kool-Aid Days cardboard boat races were held yesterday in Hastings. The event featured boats of varying shapes and sizes, with competitors building around a theme set each year by Kool-Aid. One of this year's entries, named Tartmouth, was built as a replica of a 1700s ship with a Kool-Aid Days spin. Its captain said the idea came from a visit to a museum on the East Coast.
12: We saw the Boston Tea Party Museum with the actual Dartmouth, and I thought, hey, that'd be pretty fun for a Kool-Aid Days boat. It wasn't as easy as paddling out there. Like, when I came back, it was like, I felt like I wasn't moving, and I was going like this a lot.
10: The tiny captain winning his race, receiving a trophy for best Kool-Aid Days theme. The Kool-Aid Cup overall winner was Berry Rockin' Black Cherry. A Central Nebraska concert festival pressing on this past weekend after storms destroyed the stage. The Todd Becker Foundation's annual Living Out Loud family event was ready to take place Saturday at Lake Helen in Gothenburg. Storms Friday night tearing down the festival's main setup. Organizers were still able to put on the free donor-driven concert featuring Christian music artists Danny Gokey, Megan Woods, and band Reeves, among others. The weekend's events concluded yesterday with a community worship service at Lake Helen.
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11: Checking out your future cast in a news channel, Nebraska. Storms likely to roll through Nebraska tonight. Here's a look at tomorrow. Chance for some more rain and overnight into Wednesday, even into Wednesday afternoon. But again, checking out Monday evening into Tuesday in the early morning hours, possible storms moving from the northwest to the southeast. The main concern being hail and damaging winds, but don't rule out possible flooding in some areas, isolated areas, and even a possible tornado. So please be weather aware in the overnight hours. Have a way to get some alerts. Looking at the lows tonight, 60 for Chadron, 67 in Norfolk, 69 in Nebraska City, and in Hastings. Conditions, storms very possible. If it's not stormy, at least partly cloudy in the overnight hours. Tomorrow's highs into the 80s, 87 for Chadron, 83 in Valentine, 88 in North Platte, 84 in Lincoln and in Omaha. Not too hot for this time of year. Conditions, storms possible. Southeast Nebraska, the most likely area to see it. Western and north central Nebraska going to get a little bit more sunshine tomorrow. As far as the extended forecast is concerned, northeast Nebraska, chance for rain the next few days, including today. And then it clears up a little bit with temperatures remaining in the 80s for the highs. Nothing above 87 for mid-August. You'll take that most of the time. Southeast Nebraska, much of the same here. Chances for rain the next couple of days. Then the precipitation chances die down. The sun comes out, and with it comes warmer temperatures at highs of 88 on Friday and 86 on Saturday. Looking at central Nebraska now. Tuesday and Wednesday each have chances for rain. Highs do get to 90 plus come the weekend with Friday and Saturday. Northwest Nebraska, much of the same, but higher temperatures. We've seen that really for most of this year, it feels, or this summer. It feels like Northwest Nebraska's who sees the highest temps. 90s for Thursday, Friday, Saturday, Sunday, a hot and sunny weekend on tap for the Nebraska Pine Ridge. Southwest Nebraska, check this out, as high as 96 for the high tomorrow, but getting nice and cool in the overnight to 66 for the low. And those lows going to remain in the 60s for this entire week coming up. Some rain possible on Wednesday for Southwest Nebraska. We're keeping an eye on that because of the lingering drought conditions in places like the Western Panhandle and Southwest Nebraska. So happy to see some rain. We hope it doesn't bring weather that's too severe with it.
12: It's won the Class B Volleyball State Championship in 2024. Some felt like it was a weight finally lifted off the shoulders.

0: Then they did it again last year, and the weight turned into more of a standard, some would say. NCN's Jake Bartecki brings us a preview of Norris Volleyball entering the 2026 season.
1: For Norris Volleyball, the expectations have truly never been higher. They return a lot of what they've had the last couple of seasons. It's a roster littered with Division I talent, and oh, by the way, they're going for a three-peat. The Titans have their eyes set on another state championship in 2026.
2: I've loved, like, their attitude and effort in the gym. Like, they are just going hard. Like, they haven't won before. You know, like, they're just playing so hard. They know everything's new, and ultimately, yes, that's our goal, but it's not going to be given to us.
3: We're all super excited. I feel like on our team, like, it's just like a group of, like, best friends. It's not really, like, individually, and it doesn't, like, feel like we're playing volleyball. Like, it feels like I'm playing with my friends, so I feel like that's, like, kind of what gives us the edge, like, for, like, the other teams we play against. It's, like, our chemistry, and I'm really excited just to be able to do it on my team.
4: Over the past two seasons, the Titans hold a record of 76-2. They return key pieces from that run, including a trio of D1 commitment seniors. Ellie Bornschlegel is committed to South Dakota State, while defensive specialist Kaylin Lottman and setter Mallory Bosker will continue their careers at TCU and Nebraska. Bosker says a key to Norris reaching their ultimate goal once again is continuing to blend all that talent into success on the court.
3: I think just all of our hard work and playing together as a team is really important, and we have everything we need to do it, so just playing confident and playing Norris volleyball.
4: With nearly 80 wins and back-to-back state titles, the Titans know they'll have a target on their back in 2026. Head coach Christina Bosker says they don't see that as added pressure, but preparation for the postseason.
2: We're going to get everyone's best shot every night, and that's going to prepare us for the postseason play. We try never to feel like pressure, we have to do this or have to do that. Like, we just want to go out and play a great volleyball game. And so I've been super proud of, like, just their mentality right now. We have to earn it. Like, we didn't get there last year by luck. Like, we got there from hard work, and we're hoping to do that again this year.
4: In Firth, Jake Bartecki, News Channel Nebraska.
0: When the college football coaches poll came out, the Big Ten's expected success was reflected in the eight teams from the conference being ranked in the top 25. It seems those expectations are similarly high in the eyes of the media. Just like in the coaches poll, the preseason associated top 25 has Ohio State and Oregon going 1 and 2. And just like in the coaches poll, eight Big Ten teams are ranked, including defending champion Indiana, who begins the year at number 6. One notable difference between the two, the Huskers received 12 votes in the preseason coaches poll, none from the AP, meaning programs like Liberty, Western Michigan, and new Nebraska signal caller Anthony Calandria's old stomping grounds at UNLV all begin the season with higher expectations from the media than the Cornhuskers. Home football holding their fall scrimmage Saturday as they prep for their season, August 29th against Texas College in Crete. NCN's Zach Polk brings us the latest from the Tigers, who are picked to finish second to last in the GPAC preseason coaches poll.
5: Just to the west of the concession stand.
6: As longtime voice of the Doan Tigers, Cody Vance would say, "Welcome to Nebraska's most beautiful university campus," where the Doan Tigers football team held their fall scrimmage before the start of the regular season. The Tigers are coming off a 2-8 season where they were the youngest team in the GPAC. Coach Jonathan Johnson, in his third year at the helm, is excited about his team and the improvements that were made in the offseason.
7: It's been an outstanding offseason. Very young football team last year who went through a great offseason with our strength program. A lot of gains that were made from a size perspective, from a strength perspective, and another great recruiting class.
6: Physicality is something that will be needed in a very competitive GPAC conference. Redshirt sophomore running back Quentin Archer believes the running back room can lead the charge for the offense in that regard and thinks that they've made big strides since last season.
8: The biggest expectation that we have offensively is just we have to run the football. And like you said, the young guys, the inexperience, they grew tremendously over the offseason. The weight room, the spring ball helped them a lot. So I would say just running the football every day, that's really just something I'm really looking forward to, and that's our goal.
6: But as the old saying goes, defense wins championships. And senior defensive end Lucas Christensen likes how the defense is shaping up.
9: Really like our defense this year. We're getting some new linebackers, but I'm excited to see what they can do. Defensive line's looking good. Ones, twos, and threes, we're all pretty even, so that's good. Gets us some rotations. Back end's good, a lot of returners, so I'm excited.
6: A group that looks to make a significant jump from last season. The Tigers put on a show for the fans in attendance Saturday evening. Heading into the season, Coach Johnson and his staff are trying

0: trusting the process and looking to build off what last year's team was able to produce.
1: There's no substitute for experience, and we had a lot of young guys get a ton of reps and opportunities to start, and we return 8 starters on both sides of the ball this year, so we're excited about the experience we're going to have going into year 3.
0: The Doan Tigers open up their season Saturday, August 29th at 7 p.m. on NCN in Crete. I'm Zach Polk, News Channel Nebraska.
2: As of 4:30 a.m., there are no severe weather watches or warnings anywhere in Nebraska. Things may change as the evening progresses. NCN's Michael Shively joins us once again with a look ahead.
3: Dave, chance for severe weather tonight and overnight. Here's what it looks like. The SPC outlook from the National Weather Service. Yellow is a slight risk. That's category 2 out of 5. Marginal for the rest of the state, pretty much anywhere. Could see some strong to severe storms, although we think it's most likely to be in the overnight hours into the early morning tomorrow in eastern Nebraska. As far as the lows tonight, here's what we're checking out. Getting down into the 60s essentially everywhere except for the good folks in Beatrice, stay at 70. Chance for rain many places, but the main concern with the severe weather would be high winds and hail. As far as tomorrow is concerned, into the 80s we head, mid-80s for most of the state. Look out in McCook. That's the only spot of the state expected to be in the 90s, and it will be maybe 96. More chances for severe weather and strong storms tomorrow as well.
2: Thanks. He'll be back in around 10 minutes for another bout of forecasting right here on News Channel Nebraska. Thanks for sticking with your most trusted and local newscast during the bottom half of the hour as we get into more of the top stories from around the region. In southeast Nebraska, a 10-year-old Sterling boy setting a record at the county fair for the heaviest hog ever. And NCN's Dan Swanson filing this report from the Johnson County Fair.
4: Henry Thies of Sterling showed the Johnson County Fair's heaviest hog, and Bentley Bridges was junior showmanship champion at the 4-H show Friday. The 10-year-old Thies showed a 430-pound crossbred named Biscuit, who was born in February.
5: He thinks that he broke the fair record for the heaviest pig.
4: The show was the first for Thies.
5: This is my first time.
6: What do you think of it so far?
5: I really like it.
4: His sister, Herlia, also showed market swine above 350 pounds. Thies and Bentley Bridges were among 7 exhibitors in junior swine showmanship. Bridges earned the championship chair. Bryn Weber of the West Elk Creek 4-H Club showed the grand champion market swine with a 274-pound pig named Phoebe. From Tecumseh, I'm Dan Swanson, News Channel Nebraska.
2: Folks who run small businesses are feeling good about their future while also timid about investing in it. The Small Business Optimism Index moving up 2.4 points in July, nearly 2 points more than the 52-year average. In the monthly survey, 8 out of 10 bullet points were higher than the month prior. Plans for people to hire were the single biggest indicator for the upswing. The index cites those hopes are at the highest level in nearly 4 years, standing 9 points above the average for the last half century. The only numbers dropping were real sales and inventory levels. While optimism is high, so is the uncertainty. It went up another 2 points from June, now at 91. The historical average is 23 points lower. Most owners responding to the survey were unsure if it's a good time to expand their business and didn't know if it was the right time to spend big money. A police department in eastern Nebraska will be looking for the next head of the force. Chief Mark Leonardo retired on Friday after 9 years leading the Ralston Police Department. Leonardo spent 35 years with the law enforcement outfit, rising through the ranks. He was commended for commitment to public safety, engaging with the community, and employing innovative strategies for policing during his tenure. Over the next few weeks, the city says that they will be searching for a chief. For the time being, Deputy Chief Brian Hansen will serve in an interim basis as the department makes a transition to its next leader. A driver in southeast Nebraska feeling a little lucky after engine troubles that nearly took a truck over a bridge. Bradford Hines was driving his truck Sunday in Nebraska City. The man telling police a sputtering engine forced him to push the gas. When he did, he said he lost control of his truck

0: as it picked up speed and drove up the bridge railing. Officers conclude the truck hit the railing and was lifted upward based on the damage done. There were no injuries reported. Elkhorn man accused of driving nearly 100 miles an hour before a crash killed two young brothers is headed to trial in district court. 28-year-old Tanner Hunt waived his right to a preliminary hearing in Douglas County Court. He's accused of two counts of motor vehicle homicide, DUI. Police say he was speeding when he collided with another vehicle in Omaha last month. A 10-year-old and a 5-year-old were eventually killed. Hunt is being held on $10 million bond ahead of his arraignment in district court. A Lexington man was found guilty of manslaughter in Dawson County. 35-year-old Arist Rodriguez Linares was convicted by a jury of his peers. The jury gave him the lowest punishment possible after not finding him guilty of first-degree or second-degree murder. Manslaughter is still a Class 2A felony and can be a maximum of 20 years in prison. Rodriguez Linares was also found guilty of two other Class 1 felonies. Those convictions could each land him 50 years in jail. Sentencing for the case is scheduled for October 5th. Flock cameras are strategically positioned all across Nebraska and the nation. They're maps showing you where they're located. So what do? They scan license plates, and they're getting a lot of attention these days. Police say they help solve crimes. Privacy advocates warn of unwanted surveillance and misuse. Now the company behind the cameras is rolling out new safety controls after scrutiny grows, and some places are banning their use.
1: There are reportedly more than 120,000 license plate reading flock safety cameras deployed across 49 states, used by more than 5,000 law enforcement agencies. They scan passing vehicles, capturing license plates and other details that are stored in a searchable database. If a plate is connected to a wanted vehicle, stolen car, or investigation, police get an alert. The technology notably helped track down last year's Brown University shooting suspect. Flock says it supported about 1 million law enforcement investigations last year and helped locate more than 10,000 missing people. But critics warn of a growing surveillance network, one they say invades privacy, triggers false alerts, and operates without enough oversight.
2: Where is the line where it stops being for solving crime and starts violating individual privacy?
1: The nonprofit Institute for Justice says dozens of officers in recent years have resigned or been arrested after allegedly abusing license plate reader systems, including accusations of stalking.
2: By using a private company, it allows a lot of the police departments to circumvent the normal red tape, like getting a warrant.
1: Flock has rolled out new safety controls, including tools for flagging unusual searches.
3: We have an obligation to make everyone feel safe. We've built a tool that demands accountability and transparency.
1: Safeguards. Privacy experts say don't go far enough. Some want cameras removed altogether. Others are calling for stronger rules, transparency, and accountability from leaders.
2: Like any tool in a police department's arsenal, we need guardrails.
1: I'm Michael Yoshida reporting.
0: Coming up next on NCN, Michael Shively gets back into the weather mix with those severe weather chances for today and even stronger chances for tomorrow.
4: On News Channel Nebraska and the possibility for some severe weather tonight. Seeing a slight chance that's category 2 out of 5 for most of the state, really. And if it's not in that, it's a slight chance. Just some small sections of the state, only marginal. But it could be this evening in central and western Nebraska, the most likely chance and spot for severe weather. Eastern and northeast Nebraska specifically. In the overnight hours, think maybe 2 a.m. until 7 a.m. for these types of storms. Concerns being hail and high winds. Here are the lows expected overnight, as low as 60 in Scott's Bluff, as warm as 70 in Beatrice. Everything in between is something in between. All right, here are the conditions. No surprise, rain expected. Clouds where there's not rain. Not a great night for seeing the stars. Tomorrow's highs into the 80s, 84 for Omaha, 84 in Lincoln, 87 in Kearney, and as hot as 96 degrees. My goodness, Red Willow County and McCook, it will be warm tomorrow. Speaking of tomorrow, here's the severe weather outlook. We might have storms again, this time concentrating on central and southeastern Nebraska. Still learning a little bit more about what might be in store for those storms. As far as the conditions, well, there you see it, partly sunny, and when it's not sunny, storms are possible.
5: Soybeans were higher Monday. More on that in just a moment. I'm Brownfield Commodity Market Reporter John Perkins.

0: closing market minute for Monday, August 17th. In the grains and oil seeds, soybeans were higher, supported by solid demand. NOPA member crush numbers for July were out during Monday's session. That number did come in below pre-report expectations, but was up solidly on both the month and the year. Soybean meal stocks are starting to look a little bit ponderous, but it was a pretty solid drawdown for soybean oil. Past that, soybeans continue to watch a major crop tour, which is just getting underway in some key U.S. growing areas. Corn closed higher, watching that crop tour get underway in parts of the Midwest. There are some expectations for lower yield numbers for corn and maybe for soybeans, following what's been a trying month and a half or so of weather in some key U.S. growing areas. Demand for corn is also solid. Weekly export inspections there were bullish. And wheat closed mixed, watching U.S. winter wheat and spring wheat harvest activity along with weather ahead of widespread U.S. winter wheat planting for the 2027 crop. Trade also continues to keep an eye on issues in the Black Sea region, along with some global crop weather concerns. Live and feeder cattle ended a pretty wide-ranging session mixed, waiting for widespread direct cash cattle business to get underway. Direct cattle markets were quiet during Monday's session. The big feature was the distribution of this week's new show list, which looks just about steady in both Texas and Nebraska, but at least a little bit larger in Kansas. Boxed beef was sharply higher at midday on Monday with a big gain in select. And hogs ended the session pretty quietly mixed, unable to follow through on the early gains in most months, generally consolidating with cash business mixed during the session. With the closing market minute for Monday, August 17th, I'm Brownfield Commodity Market reporter John Perkins.
1: At first, I was really nervous and intimidated to buy a ring.
2: My experience at Starter Hamel was very easy. I felt like I walked out with the ring that was going to make her go wow and say yes.
3: I love my ring. It is so beautiful.
4: I get compliments on it all the time. I always tell them Starter Hamel. I love it.
3: Yeah, we would definitely recommend Starter Hamel.
5: We're definitely coming back. Sure.
3: We have a wedding band to buy. So.
2: We do, yes. The wedding bands. We'll be back for that.
6: Starter Hamel Jewelers, downtown 12th and O, South Point Pavilions, and Grand Island.
7: Looking at some drought comparisons. Hi, I'm Susan Littlefield with the American Ag Network. Eric Hansen is a crop protection sales agronomist with Winfield United. He shared with me how eastern Nebraska is very much like western Kansas.
8: At the annual precipitation patterns, you know, really that precipitation pattern kind of curves north and east as you get out of Kansas and into Nebraska. So from an annual rainfall perspective or annual precipitation perspective, a lot of central and east central Nebraska looks very similar to rainfall patterns that we see in central and western Kansas.
7: So one of the biggest concerns has to be stress when it continues to get dry. What are some ways that we can manage for stress before the stress is even here?
8: Yeah, well, the first thing is, in my opinion, is to plan for the stress and look at starting to plan early. That has to do with everything from selecting the right genetics that work on your farm and on that stress to managing population, and then looking at, are there other tools that we can utilize from a fungicide, a micronutrient, a plant nutrition, or biostimulant that can help influence how that plant deals with the stress that it gets. And again, implementing that in your plan, because we're never really surprised when the stress hits. We should be planning for it so that we're not having to make that decision in the heat of the battle.
7: So what should we look for when it comes to seed selection then to get the right genetics to help with that stress?
8: Well, the most obvious pieces of that are, you know, simply drought stress tolerance and heat stress tolerance. But we also look at how we're going to use that hybrid. We need to look at and think about things like, you know, how it adapts to population. So, you know, does it have a lot of ear flex from a low population standpoint? We have to think about the yield determining growth stages that particular hybrid has that are more important than
7: others. This is the Littlefield reporting.
9: Her teammates is one of the most dedicated to her craft, not just on the court, in the weight room as well. Sophomore Tariah Sigler was named Lifter of the Year, voted on by her teammates. The sophomore from Scottsdale, Arizona, was presented the trophy in between sets 1 and 2 of yesterday's red-white scrimmage.
10: The best thing about Lifter of the Year is that it's voted on by the team, not picked by a strength coach. So it's them recognizing somebody's work, and I think it's pretty awesome to be recognized by your teammates as working really hard and making changes and, you know, not taking the easy way out.
9: Last year, the award going to Waverly native Rebecca Alec. Sigler recording 11 kills in yesterday's scrimmage, tying for a match high. Danny Busboom Kelly,

0: says the proof has been in her play.
1: You can see like her jumps improve. She's healthy. She's physical. She not only works to lift hard, or she also is into her nutrition and sleep and doing yoga and doing things that will keep her healthy.
0: The top-ranked Huskers are in action August 27th to open the season, taking on Florida in the Spikes Under the Lights exhibition in Dallas. Win the first match and they play either SMU or Penn State for $1 million. The red-white scrimmage coming to a close yesterday with the red taking the first three sets. The rosters were juggled around a bit throughout the match, and the white got the fourth one to close out the matinee affair. So how would a split roster fare in the NCAA?
2: Well, it's good to get a victory because you're playing yourselves. At the same time, you lose, and losing never feels good. NCN's Jake Bartecki joins us. Jake, red-white scrimmage happening on Sunday in front of a sold-out crowd at PBA. How was it?
3: Yeah, it was good. I mean, I will say one thing. I think volleyball is great at Pinnacle Bank Arena. I would not rule out the fact that one day that's Nebraska volleyball's permanent home. I mean, it's just the shape of the venue, the color, the appeal to the eye. It just all fits really well. As far as the play on the court, you know, not everything was perfect, but I kind of talked about this in the story I turned from it. You know, you didn't necessarily want everything to look perfect because that probably means that a couple of areas were lapsing, and that's because Nebraska has so much talent. So the red team, for example, hit below 200, but Bergen Riley even said at postgame, she didn't expect anybody to go out there and shoot over three or hit over 300 in that game. So I think everything, a lot of people had concerns about how Nebraska played at the net, how they served. I think you're going up against some of the best servers in the country. You're going up against some of the best front row players in the country. Everything's going to be a challenge. And I think we don't get to see what practice looks like for Nebraska, but I guarantee you those are some competitive practices that look exactly the same. And sometimes they look a little ugly because you just have so much skill.
2: If you take the red and you take the white, where would each one of those teams be ranked in the ABCA coaches poll?
3: Well, they kind of bounce players around to both sides. I think the rosters that started the game, I think the red team had Virginia Adriano, Bergen Riley, Lainey Choboy, and Harper Murray. I mean, that's pretty tough to beat, right? That's probably second or third. And then on the flip side, you've got Andy Jackson and Gabby DeVita and Terea Sigler on that other team. So, you know, the rosters to start the game are both still top 10, I think.
2: They're both top 10.
3: I would say so. I don't think Nebraska has any players on their team that are bad. You know what I mean? Like, and of course that's coming from me, who was never anything close to a D1 athlete. But, you know, I said this yesterday to somebody. I think you look at that entire roster and probably every single player is a starter or a key piece off the bench at 95% of the other schools in Division I college volleyball. And when you've got that kind of thing, yeah, I think you are both top 10 teams.
2: A lot of wealth for the Nebraska volleyball program. It's not the exact same right now for Nebraska football. The AP coach poll comes out. Big yep. Red got zilch when it comes to votes.
3: Yeah, and I'm not surprised by that. I can't remember what poll it was that we looked at maybe a week or two ago. Coaches poll, yeah. So they got 22 votes in that, I believe. Or maybe it was 12 votes. Got something like that. 12, yeah. So I was surprised they got that much. I was not surprised they didn't get any in the AP. And as we expected, I mean, the rankings in and of itself against the teams Nebraska is going to play were not that different from the coaches poll. You've got Ohio State at 1, Oregon at 2, Indiana checks in at number 6. So you'll play all three of those teams. And then you also on the back half of the top 25 have Washington at 17 and Iowa at 22. So, you know, part of that is not necessarily to Nebraska's fault, but it's just the Big Ten's grown, right? I mean, you move this back 6 or 7 years ago and you don't have Washington and Oregon in there to worry about. You know, now you do, right? The Big Ten's up to 18 teams. So the schedule looks a lot tougher because the league has grown.
2: I think it's still too early to predict with any certainty, but I saw the over-under for Nebraska. I believe it was 6.5. I could
3: That's
2: be mistaken. Where would you put your money if you had to put it down right now?
3: You know, I actually have them at 7. My schedule prediction, which I'll maybe talk about later into the closer to the season, it's a little weird. I have them winning games that I think would surprise a lot of people, and I have them losing games that I think they shouldn't lose. I feel like that's kind of typical of Nebraska over the last few seasons. But right now, I mean, based off my prediction, I'd go 7. But that line is absolutely kind of right on the money.
2: I mean, it's.

0: it's tough to argue. And again, they have such a tough schedule, especially back half of the season where they have not been very good, at least that last couple of decades, really.
1: Yeah, 2-10 in November under Matt Rhule.
0: And it wasn't much better under Scott Frost. In fact, I'd say it was worse.
1: Yeah.
0: Well, we'll see what happens this time around. And seeing Jake Bartecki, thanks for yours.
1: You bet. Thanks, Dave.
2: Checking out your future cast in an extended forecast here on News Channel Nebraska. Storms likely to roll through Nebraska tonight. Here's a look at tomorrow. Chance for some more rain and overnight into Wednesday, even into Wednesday afternoon. But again, checking out Monday evening into Tuesday in the early morning hours, possible storms moving from the northwest to the southeast. The main concern being hail and damaging winds, but don't rule out possible flooding in some areas, isolated areas, and even a possible tornado. So please be weather aware in the overnight hours. Have a way to get some alerts. Looking at the lows tonight, 60 for Chadron, 67 in Norfolk, 69 in Nebraska City, and in Hastings. Conditions, storms very possible. If it's not stormy, at least partly cloudy in the overnight hours. Tomorrow's highs into the 80s, 87 for Chadron, 83 in Valentine, 88 in North Platte, 84 in Lincoln and in Omaha. Not too hot for this time of year. Conditions, storms possible. Southeast Nebraska, the most likely area to see it. Western and north central Nebraska going to get a little bit more sunshine tomorrow. As far as the extended forecast is concerned, northeast Nebraska, chance for rain the next few days, including today. And then it clears up a little bit with temperatures remaining in the 80s for the highs. Nothing above 87 for mid-August. You'll take that most of the time. Southeast Nebraska, much of the same here. Chances for rain the next couple of days. Then the precipitation chances die down. The sun comes out, and with it comes warmer temperatures at highs of 88 on Friday and 86 on Saturday. Looking at central Nebraska now. Tuesday and Wednesday each have chances for rain. Highs do get to 90 plus come the weekend with Friday and Saturday. Northwest Nebraska, much of the same, but higher temperatures. We've seen that really for most of this year, it feels, or this summer, it feels like Northwest Nebraska's who sees the highest temps. 90s for Thursday, Friday, Saturday, Sunday, a hot and sunny weekend on tap for the Nebraska Pine Ridge. Southwest Nebraska, check this out, as high as 96 for the high tomorrow, but getting nice and cool in the overnight to 66 for the low. And those lows going to remain in the 60s for this entire week coming up. Some rain possible on Wednesday for Southwest Nebraska. We're keeping an eye on that because of the lingering drought conditions in places like the Western Panhandle and Southwest Nebraska. So happy to see some rain. We hope it doesn't bring weather that's too severe with it.
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0: Thanks for joining us on News Channel Nebraska. Coming up this hour on NCN, flock cameras have been one of the main topics of conversation at city councils and county meetings for weeks on end across the state. One sheriff's department has found multiple cameras damaged. Drought conditions continue to worsen across the state. Look no further than one of Nebraska's most famous lake getaways for proof, where public boating ramps are no longer accessible this year. A Nebraska volleyball player putting in the effort on the court and in the weight room, getting honored for her commitment to becoming stronger. The latest rankings are out for college football, and your Nebraska Cornhuskers are nowhere to be found in the Associated Press preseason poll. An opening to lead a police force in eastern Nebraska is now available following the retirement of their chief, who ran the department for... Thanks, Michael. We'll get back later for a longer version of the forecast. For the time being, we're touching on the top stories from around Nebraska. A Norfolk man has died and a woman is critically injured after they were hit by a pickup over the weekend. It happened Friday evening in Norfolk. Police say a pickup was turning at an intersection a block east of Norfolk Junior High. Authorities say two people were in the crosswalk when they were hit. Both were life-flighted from the scene. One of them, 85-year-old Saturnino Carrera-Torres, succumbed to his injuries at a hospital. Authorities say the driver, 29-year-old Justin Wolf of Norfolk, told them he didn't see either of them when he was turning. Police say alcohol is not believed to be a factor at this time, and his BAC was triple zeros. Wolf called authorities after the crash and cooperated, according to NPD. Wolf was cited for motor vehicle homicide and failure to yield. Seatbelts are being credited with lessening the impact of a rollover crash over the weekend. It happened Saturday night along the Northeast Industrial Highway near Norfolk. The Stanton County Sheriff's Office said an 18-year-old driver dropped off the road, lost control, striking an embankment before landing on its roof. Authorities tell NCN the driver crawled out of the wreckage and was treated for unspecified injuries. The Stanton County Sheriff's Office says the driver was wearing her seatbelt, which they say lessened the severity of the injuries. Multiple flock cameras have been damaged in central Nebraska's most populated county. The Hall County Sheriff's Office, speaking at a village board meeting late last week, sharing they would be stepping up patrols over the next 7 days. Law enforcement says more than one flock cameras in Hall County were damaged, and it's an open investigation. Officials are not openly saying how the cameras were damaged. The Hall County Sheriff's Department tells News Channel Nebraska at least one of them was damaged in Wood River. Authorities with HCSO tell us they understand the reason for concern with the cameras. They also cite officials across the country making a number of high-profile arrests because they were able to locate people attached to serious crimes through this national database. NCN is working to get specific numbers associated with Hall County and how they've benefited from the use of flock cameras in their efforts.

0: In Nebraska, one of these being vandalized would be a class one misdemeanor with a maximum of up to 1 year in jail, a $1,000 fine, or both. We'll have more on this national conversation a little later this hour. Nebraska's attorney general delivering a major setback to central Nebraska, trying to get tens of thousands of dollars in lost property taxes. Attorney General Mike Hillier has ruled while Hall County must correct its tax rules moving forward. State law does not allow county officials to retroactively assess and collect municipal property taxes once a yearly tax levy has been finalized. It's the news the city of Wood River was not hoping to hear. The legal battle stems from a clerical error by Hall County going unnoticed for nearly a decade. Between 2016 and 2025, almost 30 residential properties annexed by the city of Wood River were accidentally left off the city's tax rolls. Though residents paid their county taxes, municipal taxes were never levied, leaving the small community of Wood River out almost $80,000. Mayor Greg Kramer said Wood River was hoping to use the money to cover its portion of a $1.1 million fire truck purchase split with the Rural Fire Board. Now, Wood River officials say they're going to look for alternative legal avenues, which could mean suing the county assessor's bond to recoup the missing money. The latest red flag in the drought Nebraska is dealing with comes ahead of one of the biggest holidays for lake lovers. The last public boat ramp at Lake McConaughey is closed because of low water levels. Nebraska Game and Parks saying a mud hole at the end of Spillway Bay's ramp is causing vehicles to get stuck. Some trucks have even been reported sinking so deep water can get into the cab. There are still private boat launch services available, Game and Parks says. Boating is also available, although only on the eastern half of Lake Mack. Game and Parks says going west of a line between Vans Lakeview and Lemoyne is no longer allowed because of shallow water and mud flats. Boats have been getting stuck in those areas, and officials warn the mud flats may keep moving east as the lake levels drop. Labor Day weekend typically sees large crowds soaking up the sun one final time.
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0: Session for students throughout the Cornhusker State, bringing new traffic and safety concerns to local roads. NCN's Brandon Shanahan has more from Hastings.
4: Police Captain Jason Hasse says the start of the new school year can bring additional dangers as families and drivers are adjusting to new routines. He said one concern is drivers failing to notice children as they enter roadways.
5: We've seen it, right? The last 2 years, we've had some absolute tragedies that are very much just that. They yeah. are small children. They get away from parents very, very quickly. Mm-hmm. And even going through a parking lot, that's, it can absolutely be tragic.
4: The return to school can also mean more traffic and longer commutes as more drivers are on the road. Hasse said that makes it even more important for drivers to stay focused.
5: We need to pay attention. We obviously preach it every time that we come on. Put your phone down, put those distractions away, and be paying attention now more than ever. If that's the one thing I could get parents to do, quit driving distracted, whether it's your phone, whether it's, whatever it might be, work, you're late, those kinds of things. Just pay attention.
4: Hasse added that staying aware of your surroundings, following posted speed limits, and eliminating distractions can go a long way to keeping students, families, and other drivers safe as the school year gets underway. In Hastings, 4 News Channel, Nebraska.

0: where they picked up a goodie bag for their kids. The Kimball County Manor teamed up with Nebraska Coffee to bring back the tradition of drive-by donuts for the first day of school.
1: So this was actually something that the previous administrator had started many years ago, and we continued that tradition. We didn't do it last year. I don't really remember why, but it's something that we decided we wanted to bring back. Just a fun way to start the school year and show the teachers and the students that we're cheering them on. And you know, a lot of our residents have lived in this community for a really long time. Some of them taught in this community, just kind of a way to get everybody involved.
0: Nursing home administrator Sarah Stoll said the Manor passed out 72 bags to students and teachers that included a donut, juice, and a few items like a pencil and bookmark.
1: I want to thank Hannah and Dylan Snyder at the coffee shop because they provided the donuts. And they do that anytime we have asked. They not only did this, but Hannah gives donuts every Thursday to our coffee reading and rolls group. She donates those.
2: Good morning. Have a donut and some juice and a great first day.
0: Yep. In Kimball, Christy Shields, News Channel, Nebraska.
3: The Grand Island Public School District is moving forward with a nearly $7 million renovation, in addition for Gates Elementary. The school board unanimously approving a roughly $6.99 million bid last week from RMV Construction of Kearney. The project will update classes, flooring, lighting, and ceilings throughout the school, according to district documents. It will also move the front office closer to the main entrance and a new security vestibule. Gates will no longer have to use its gym as a lunchroom, with a new commons and cafeteria also in the building plans. Construction is expected to begin in the fall, with the full project scheduled for completion by July of next year. Gates Elementary was originally built in 1955.
4: For Dan Osborne, politics is pay to play. So what team is Osborne playing for? Osborne cashed in on his campaign, paying nearly $500,000 to himself. Funded by members of the Epstein class, like alleged Epstein trafficker Dana Chasen, Democrats, and DC insiders. They donate to Osborne. Osborne pays himself. Osborne does their bidding. The checks keep flowing. Democrats pay. Osborne plays. Nebraskans lose.
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9: In Nebraska, the weather is always changing. Sunny skies can give way to thunderstorms, gusty winds, heavy rain, hail, or extreme heat. 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
10: Soybeans were higher Monday. More on that in just a moment. I'm Brownfield Commodity Market reporter John Perkins with the Closing Market Minute for Monday, August 17th. In the grains and oil seeds, soybeans were higher, supported by solid demand. 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

0: session. That number did come in below pre-report expectations, but was up solidly on both the month and the year. Soybean meal stocks starting to look a little bit ponderous, but it was a pretty solid drawdown for soybean oil. Past that, soybeans continue to watch a major crop tour, which is just getting underway in some key U.S. growing areas. Corn closed higher, watching that crop tour get underway in parts of the Midwest. There are some expectations for lower yield numbers for corn and maybe for soybeans, following what's been a trying month and a half or so of weather in some key U.S. growing areas. Demand for corn is also solid. Weekly export inspections there were bullish. And wheat closed mixed, watching U.S. winter wheat and spring wheat harvest activity, along with weather ahead of widespread U.S. winter wheat planting for the 2027 crop. Trade also continues to keep an eye on issues in the Black Sea region, along with some global crop weather concerns. Live and feeder cattle ended a pretty wide-ranging session mixed, waiting for widespread direct cash cattle business to get underway. Direct cattle markets were quiet during Monday's session. The big feature was the distribution of this week's new show list.
1: My name is Ann Zimmerman. I'm an occupational therapist, and I've been working at Faith Health for over 20 years. My work as an occupational therapist really works with patients to figure out what their goals are, to be able to maybe do something they weren't able to do due to a diagnosis or an illness or an injury. Being able to listen to them and really hear what they have to say, finding out their story, because everyone has a story. So it's really a pleasure and a blessing to be able to work with my patients here. Having Faith Health with the amount of specialties really does make a huge difference. The fact that we don't have to travel to Omaha, in fact, that was the case with my husband's shoulder surgery. We didn't have to go to Omaha, that was an option, but we could stay here to do it. When I think of Faith Health, the first thing that comes to mind is the spiritual aspect that's always been a part of it. That was very important to me when I first started 20 years ago, still is very important. Faith is just an integral part of our whole hospital system. Compassion and a place of growth is what Faith Health means to me.
0: Keep an eye on issues in the Black Sea region, along with some global crop weather concerns. Live and feeder cattle ended a pretty wide-ranging session mixed, waiting for widespread direct cash cattle business to get underway. Direct cattle markets were quiet during Monday's session. The big feature was the distribution of this week's new show list, which looks just about steady in both Texas and Nebraska, but at least a little bit larger in Kansas. Box beef was sharply higher at midday on Monday with a big gain in select. And hogs ended the session pretty quietly mixed, unable to follow through on the early gains in most months, generally consolidating with cash business mixed during the session. With the closing market minute for Monday, August 17th, I'm Brownfield Commodity Market reporter John Perkins.
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1: Nearly 300,000 Nebraskans care for a loved one and often spend their own money to do so. Experts say many caregivers may not realize financial relief is available. Nebraska lawmakers passing the Caregiver Tax Credit Act in 2024, and the credit taking effect last year. It can help offset the cost of respite care, home care aides, medical equipment, and certain changes needed to make a home safer and more accessible.
2: It's a non-refundable tax credit. So for those that don't recall what non-refundable means, you have to actually be paying into taxes. So it's money that's taken off your taxes before you actually get the end of the tax bill at the end of the tax year.
1: Outreach groups say caregiving doesn't always come with a formal title. It may look like helping a loved one bathe, preparing meals, managing medications, or making sure the home remains safe. They know many Nebraskans doing this work may not realize they qualify as caregivers.
2: That's where we're spending a lot of our time now.

0: Again, why we want to get the word out again is you are caring for someone in their home and not receiving whatever those expenses are out of your pocket. You're not being reimbursed for those types of things. Those are all types of things that recognize you as a caregiver.
1: The credit covers half of eligible expenses, up to $2,000 for most people and $3,000 for those caring for a veteran or someone with dementia. Ragland says the financial help can also make it easier for loved ones to remain safe and independent in their own homes as they age. An annual event dedicated to a colorful drink featured participants daring enough to get into a dirtier-looking drink for a boat race. The Kool-Aid Days cardboard boat races were held yesterday in Hastings. The event featured boats of varying shapes and sizes, with competitors building around a theme set each year by Kool-Aid. One of this year's entries, named Tartmouth, was built as a replica of a 1700s ship with a Kool-Aid Days spin. Its captain said the idea came from a visit to a museum on the East Coast.
2: We saw the Boston Tea Party Museum with the actual Dartmouth, and I thought, hey, that'd be pretty fun for a Kool-Aid Days boat. It wasn't as easy as paddling out there. Like, when I came back, it was like, I felt like I wasn't moving, and I was going like this a lot.
1: The tiny captain winning his race, receiving a trophy for best Kool-Aid Days theme. The Kool-Aid Cup overall winner was Barry Rockin' Black Cherry. A Central Nebraska Concert Festival pressing on this past weekend after storms destroyed the stage. The Todd Becker Foundation's annual Living Out Loud family event was ready to take place Saturday at Lake Helen in Gothenburg. Storms Friday night tearing down the festival's main setup. Organizers were still able to put on the free donor-driven concert featuring Christian music artists Danny Gokey, Megan Woods, and band Reeves, among others. The weekend's events concluded yesterday with a community worship service at Lake Helen.
3: Common sense more than ever. That's why Pete Ricketts is taking on both parties to ban congressional insider trading. Ricketts introduced the law to stop corrupt politicians from gaming the system and lining their own pockets. Career politicians hate it. Washington insiders want to kill it. But Ricketts will never stop fighting for what's right. Call Pete Ricketts. Thank him for fighting to stop insider trading and keep standing for Nebraska.
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9: Future cast and an extended forecast here on News Channel Nebraska. Storms likely to roll through Nebraska tonight. Here's a look at tomorrow. Chance for some more rain and overnight into Wednesday, even into Wednesday afternoon. But again, checking out Monday evening into Tuesday in the early morning hours, possible storms moving from the northwest to the southeast. The main concern being hail and damaging winds, but don't rule out possible flooding in some areas, isolated areas, and even a possible tornado. So please be weather aware in the overnight hours. Have a way to get some alerts. Looking at the lows tonight, 60 for Chadron, 67 in Norfolk, 69 in Nebraska City, and in Hastings. Conditions, storms very possible. If it's not stormy, at least partly cloudy in the overnight hours. Tomorrow's highs into the 80s, 87 for Chadron, 83 in Valentine, 88 in North Platte, 84 in Lincoln, and in Omaha. Not too hot for this time of year. Conditions, storms possible. Southeast Nebraska, the most likely area to see it. Western and north central Nebraska going to get a little bit more sunshine tomorrow. As far as the extended forecast is concerned, northeast Nebraska, chance for rain the next few days, including today. And then it clears up a little bit with temperatures remaining in the 80s for the highs. Nothing above 87 for mid-August. You'll take that most of the time. Southeast Nebraska, much of the same here. Chances for rain the next couple of days. Then the precipitation chances die down. The sun comes out, and with it comes warmer temperatures at highs of 88 on Friday and 86 on Saturday. Looking at central Nebraska now, Tuesday and Wednesday each have chances for rain. Highs do get to 90 plus come the weekend with Friday and Saturday. Northwest Nebraska, much of the same, but higher temperatures. We've seen that really for most of this year, it feels, or this summer, it feels like Northwest Nebraska's who sees the highest temps. 90s for Thursday, Friday, Saturday, Sunday, a hot and sunny weekend on tap for the Nebraska Pine Ridge. Southwest Nebraska, check this out, as high as 96 for the high tomorrow, but getting nice and cool in the overnight to 66 for the low. And those lows going to remain in the 60s for this entire week coming up. Some rain possible on Wednesday for Southwest Nebraska. We're keeping an eye on that because of the lingering drought conditions in places like the Western Panhandle and Southwest Nebraska. So happy to see some rain. We hope it doesn't bring weather that's too severe with it.
1: It's won the Class B Volleyball State Championship in 2024. Some felt like it was a weight finally lifted off the shoulders. Then they did it again last year, and the weight turned into more of a standard, some would say. NCN's Jake Bartecki brings us a preview of Norris Volleyball entering the 2026 season.
10: For Norris Volleyball, the expectations have truly never been higher. They return a lot of what they've had the last couple of seasons. It's a roster littered with Division I talent, and oh, by the way, they're going for a three-peat. The Titans have their eyes set on another state championship in 2026.
11: I've loved, like, their attitude and effort in the gym. Like, they are just going hard. Like, they haven't won before. You know, like, they're just playing so hard. They know everything's new, and ultimately, yes, that's our goal, but it's not going to be given to us.
12: We're all super excited. I feel like on our team, like, it's just like a group of like best friends. It's not really like individually, and it doesn't like feel like we're playing volleyball. Like, it feels like I'm playing with my friends. So I feel like that's like kind of what gives us the edge, like, for like the other teams we play against. It's like our chemistry, and I'm really excited just to be able to do it on my own.
13: Over the past two seasons, the Titans hold a record of 76-2. They return key pieces from that run, including a trio of D1 commitment seniors. Ellie Bornschlegel is committed to South Dakota State, while defensive specialist Kaylin Lottman and setter Mallory Bosker will continue their careers at TCU and Nebraska. Bosker says a key to Norris reaching their ultimate goal once again is continuing to blend all that talent into success on the court.
12: I think just all of our hard work and playing together as a team is really important, and we have everything we need to do it, so just playing confident and playing Norris volleyball.
13: With nearly 80 wins and back-to-back state titles, the Titans know they'll have a target on their back in 2026. Head coach Christina Bosker says they don't see that as added pressure, but preparation for the postseason.
11: We're going to get everyone's best shot every night, and that's going to prepare us for the postseason play. We try never to feel like pressure, we have to do this or have to do that. Like, we just want to go out and play a great volleyball game. And so I've been super proud of, like, just their mentality right now. We have to earn it. Like, we didn't get there last year by luck. Like, we got there from hard work, and we're hoping to do that again this year.
13: In Firth, Jake Bartecki, News Channel Nebraska.
1: The college football coaches poll came out. The Big Ten's expected success was reflected.

0: in the eight teams from the conference being ranked in the top 25. It seems those expectations are similarly high in the eyes of the media. Just like in the coaches poll, the preseason associated top 25 has Ohio State and Oregon going 1 and 2. And just like in the coaches poll, eight Big Ten teams are ranked, including defending champion Indiana, who begins the year at number 6. One notable difference between the two, the Huskers received 12 votes in the preseason coaches poll, none from the AP, meaning programs like Liberty, Western Michigan, and new Nebraska signal caller Anthony Calandria's old stomping grounds at UNLV all began the season with higher expectations from the media than the Cornhuskers. Home football holding their fall scrimmage Saturday as they prep for their season, August 29th against Texas College in Crete. NCN's Zach Polk brings us the latest from the Tigers, who were picked to finish second to last in the GPAC preseason coaches poll.
1: Just to the west of the concession stand.
2: As longtime voice of the Doan Tigers, Cody Vance would say, "Welcome to Nebraska's most beautiful university campus," where the Doan Tigers football team held their fall scrimmage before the start of the regular season. The Tigers are coming off a 2-8 season where they were the youngest team in the GPAC. Coach Jonathan Johnson, in his third year at the helm, is excited about his team and the improvements that were made in the offseason.
3: It's been an outstanding offseason. Very young football team last year who went through a great offseason with our strength program, a lot of gains that were made from a size perspective, from a strength perspective, and another great recruiting class.
2: Physicality is something that will be needed in a very competitive GPAC conference. Redshirt sophomore running back Quentin Archer believes the running back room can lead the charge for the offense in that regard and thinks that they've made big strides since last season.
4: The biggest expectation that we have offensively is just we have to run the football. And like you said, the young guys, the inexperience, they grew tremendously over the offseason. The weight room, the spring ball helped them a lot. So I would say just running the football every day, that's really just something I'm really looking forward to, and that's our goal.
2: But as the old saying goes, defense wins championships. And senior defensive end Lucas Christensen likes how the defense is shaping up.
5: Really like our defense this year. We're getting some new linebackers, but I'm excited to see what they can do. Defensive line's looking good. Ones, twos, and threes, we're all pretty even, so that's good. Gets us some rotations. Back end's good, a lot of returners, so I'm excited.
2: A group that looks to make a significant jump from last season. The Tigers put on a show for the fans in attendance Saturday evening. Heading into the season, Coach Johnson and his staff are trusting the process and looking to build off what last year's team was able to produce.
3: There's no substitute for experience, and we had a lot of young guys get a ton of reps and opportunities to start, and we returned 8 starters on both sides of the ball this year, so we're excited about the experience we're going to have going into year 3.
2: The Doan Tigers open up their season Saturday, August 29th at 7 p.m. on NCN in Crete. I'm Zach Polk, News Channel Nebraska.
0: As of 4:30 a.m., there are no severe weather watches or warnings anywhere in Nebraska. Things may change as the evening progresses. NCN's Michael Shively joins us once again with a look ahead.
6: Dave, chance for severe weather tonight and overnight. Here's what it looks like. The SPC outlook from the National Weather Service. Yellow is a slight risk. That's category 2 out of 5. Marginal for the rest of the state, pretty much anywhere. Could see some strong to severe storms, although we think it's most likely to be in the overnight hours into the early morning tomorrow in eastern Nebraska. As far as the lows tonight, here's what we're checking out. Getting down into the 60s essentially everywhere except for the good folks in Beatrice, stay at 70. Chance for rain many places, but the main concern with the severe weather would be high winds and hail. As far as tomorrow is concerned, into the 80s we head, mid-80s for most of the state. Look out in McCook. That's the only spot of the state expected to be in the 90s, and it will be maybe 96. More chances for severe weather and strong storms tomorrow as well.
0: Thanks. He'll be back in around 10 minutes for another bout of forecasting right here on News Channel Nebraska. And local newscast during the bottom half of the hour as we get into more of the top stories from around the region. In southeast Nebraska, a 10-year-old Sterling boy setting a record at the county fair for the heaviest hog ever. And NCN's Dan Swanson filing this report from the Johnson County Fair.
7: Henry Thies of Sterling showed the Johnson County Fair's heaviest hog, and Bentley Bridges was junior showmanship champion at the

0: 4-H show Friday. The 10-year-old thief showed a 430-pound crossbred named Biscuit, who was born in February.
1: He thinks that he broke the fair record for the heaviest pig.
0: The show was the first for a thief.
1: This is my first time.
2: What do you think of it so far?
1: I really like it.
0: His sister, Herlia, also showed market swine above 350 pounds. Thies and Bentley Bridges were among seven exhibitors in junior swine showmanship. Bridges earned the championship chair. Bryn Weber of the West Elk Creek 4-H Club showed the grand champion market swine with a 274-pound pig named Phoebe. From Tecumseh, I'm Dan Swanson, News Channel Nebraska.
3: Folks who run small businesses are feeling good about their future while also timid about investing in it. The Small Business Optimism Index moving up 2.4 points in July, nearly 2 points more than the 52-year average. In the monthly survey, 8 out of 10 bullet points were higher than the month prior. Plans for people to hire were the single biggest indicator for the upswing. The index cites those hopes are at the highest level in nearly 4 years, standing 9 points above the average for the last half century. The only numbers dropping were real sales and inventory levels. While optimism is high, so is the uncertainty. It went up another 2 points from June, now at 91. The historical average is 23 points lower. Most owners responding to the survey were unsure if it's a good time to expand their business and didn't know if it was the right time to spend big money. A police department in eastern Nebraska will be looking for the next head of the force. Chief Mark Leonardo retired on Friday after 9 years leading the Ralston Police Department. Leonardo spent 35 years with the law enforcement outfit, rising through the ranks. He was commended for commitment to public safety, engaging with the community, and employing innovative strategies for policing during his tenure. Over the next few weeks, the city says that they will be searching for a chief. For the time being, Deputy Chief Brian Hansen will serve in an interim basis as the department makes a transition to its next leader. A teenager wrecking his truck in rural Nebraska yesterday afternoon, requiring a flight to an Omaha hospital. The crash happened around 4 p.m. 18-year-old William Smith of Springfield was heading south on Dunning Road, a few miles north of Arnold. Custer County Sheriff Dan Osmond tells News Channel Nebraska. Osmond says Smith was in a pickup when he went off the road and was thrown from the vehicle. Osmond says alcohol was believed to have been a factor. Injuries were severe enough. Smith was taken to a North Platte hospital before being flown to Omaha for treatment. A driver in southeast Nebraska feeling a little lucky after engine troubles that nearly took a truck over a bridge. Bradford Hines was driving his truck Sunday in Nebraska City. The man telling police a sputtering engine forced him to push the gas. When he did, he said he lost control of his truck as it picked up speed and drove up the bridge railing. Officers conclude the truck hit the railing and was lifted upward based on the damage done. There were no injuries reported. A Norfolk man has died and a woman is critically injured after they were hit by a pickup over the weekend. It happened Friday evening in Norfolk. Police say a pickup was turning at an intersection a block east of Norfolk Junior High. Authorities say two people were in the crosswalk when they were hit. Both were life-flighted from the scene. One of them, 85-year-old Saturnino Carrera Torres, succumbed to his injuries at a hospital. Authorities say the driver, 29-year-old Justin Wolf of Norfolk, told them he didn't see either of them when he was turning. Police say alcohol is not believed to be a factor at this time, and his BAC was triple zeros. Wolf called authorities after the crash and cooperated, according to NPD. Wolf was cited for motor vehicle homicide and failure to yield. An Elkhorn man accused of driving nearly 100 miles an hour before a crash killed two young brothers is headed to trial in district court. 28-year-old Tanner Hunt waived his right to a preliminary hearing in Douglas County Court. He's accused of 2 counts of motor vehicle homicide, DUI. Police say he was speeding when he collided with another vehicle in Omaha last month. A 10-year-old and a 5-year-old were eventually killed. Hunt is being held on $10 million bond ahead of his arraignment in district court. A Lexington man was found guilty of manslaughter in Dawson County. 35-year-old Arist Rodriguez Linares was convicted by a jury of his peers. The jury gave him the lowest punishment possible after not finding him guilty of first-degree or second-degree murder. Manslaughter is still a Class 2A felony and can be a maximum of 20 years in prison. Rodriguez Linares was also found guilty of 2 other Class 1 felonies. Those convictions could each land him 50 years in jail. Sentencing for the case is scheduled for October 5th. flock cameras.

0: are strategically positioned all across Nebraska and the nation. There are maps showing you where they're located. So what do? They scan license plates, and they're getting a lot of attention these days. Police say they help solve crimes. Privacy advocates warn of unwanted surveillance and misuse. Now the company behind the cameras is rolling out new safety controls after scrutiny grows, and some places are banning their use.
1: There are reportedly more than 120,000 license plate reading flock safety cameras deployed across 49 states, used by more than 5,000 law enforcement agencies. They scan passing vehicles, capturing license plates and other details that are stored in a searchable database. If a plate is connected to a wanted vehicle, stolen car, or investigation, police get an alert. The technology notably helped track down last year's Brown University shooting suspect. Flock says it supported about 1 million law enforcement investigations last year and helped locate more than 10,000 missing people. But critics warn of a growing surveillance network, one they say invades privacy, triggers false alerts, and operates without enough oversight.
2: Where is the line where it stops being for solving crime and starts violating individual privacy?
1: The nonprofit Institute for Justice says dozens of officers in recent years have resigned or been arrested after allegedly abusing license plate reader systems, including accusations of stalking.
2: By using a private company, it allows a lot of the police departments to circumvent the normal red tape, like getting a warrant.
1: Flock has rolled out new safety controls, including tools for flagging unusual searches.
3: We have an obligation to make everyone feel safe. We've built a tool that demands accountability and transparency.
1: Safeguards. Privacy experts say don't go far enough. Some want cameras removed altogether. Others are calling for stronger rules, transparency, and accountability from leaders.
2: Like any tool in a police department's arsenal, we need guardrails.
1: I'm Michael Yoshida reporting.
0: Coming up next on NCN, Michael Shively gets back into the weather mix with those severe weather chances for today and even stronger chances for tomorrow.
4: Last on News Channel Nebraska and the possibility for some severe weather tonight. Seeing a slight chance that's Category 2 out of 5 for most of the state, really. And if it's not in that, it's a slight chance. Just some small sections of the state, only marginal. But it could be this evening in central and western Nebraska, the most likely chance and spot for severe weather. Eastern and northeast Nebraska specifically. In the overnight hours, think maybe 2 a.m. until 7 a.m. for these types of storms. Concerns being hail and high winds. Here are the lows expected overnight, as low as 60 in Scott's Bluff, as warm as 70 in Beatrice. Everything in between is something in between. All right, here are the conditions. No surprise, rain expected. Clouds where there's not rain. Not a great night for seeing the stars. Tomorrow's highs into the 80s, 84 for Omaha, 84 in Lincoln, 87 in Kearney, and as hot as 96 degrees. My goodness, Red Willow County and McCook, it will be warm tomorrow. Speaking of tomorrow, here's the severe weather outlook. We might have storms again, this time concentrating on central and southeastern Nebraska. Still learning a little bit more about what might be in store for those storms. As far as the conditions, well, there you see it. Partly sunny, and when it's not sunny, storms are possible.
5: Soybeans were higher Monday. More on that in just a moment. I'm Brownfield Commodity Market Reporter John Perkins with the closing market minute for Monday, August 17th. In the grains and oil seeds, soybeans were higher, supported by solid demand. NOPA member crush numbers for July were out during Monday's session. That number did come in below pre-report expectations, but was up solidly on both the month and the year. Soybean meal stocks are starting to look a little bit ponderous, but it was a pretty solid drawdown for soybean oil. Past that, soybeans continue to watch a major crop tour, which is just getting underway in some key U.S. growing areas. Corn closed higher, watching that crop tour get underway in parts of the Midwest. There are some expectations for lower yield numbers for corn and maybe for soybeans, following what's been a trying month and a half or so of weather in some key U.S. growing areas. Demand for corn is also solid. Weekly export inspections there were bullish. And wheat closed mixed, watching U.S. winter wheat and spring wheat harvest activity, along with weather ahead of widespread U.S. winter wheat planting for the 2027 crop. The trade also continues to keep an eye on issues in the Black Sea region, along with some global crop weather concerns. Live and feeder cattle ended a pretty wide-ranging session mixed, waiting for widespread direct cash

0: cattle business to get underway. Direct cattle markets were quiet during Monday's session. The big feature was the distribution of this week's new show list, which looks just about steady in both Texas and Nebraska, but at least a little bit larger in Kansas. Box beef was sharply higher at midday on Monday with a big gain in select. And hogs ended the session pretty quietly mixed, unable to follow through on the early gains in most months, generally consolidating with cash business mix during the session. With the closing market minute for Monday, August 17th, I'm Brownfield Commodity Market reporter John Perkins.
1: I'm Pete Ricketts, and I approve this message.
2: So far, Dan Osborne has pocketed nearly $500,000 from his campaign. Who's signing Osborne's checks? The Epstein class, like alleged Epstein trafficker Dana Chasen. Democrats, socialists. It's no wonder Osborne supports their radical ideas, even citizenship and benefits for illegal immigrants.
3: A clear path and a streamline to citizenship. Let's give him a damn Social Security card already.
2: Fake Dan Osborne works for them, not us.
4: Looking at some drought comparisons. Hi, I'm Susan Littlefield with the American Ag Network. Eric Hansen is a crop protection sales agronomist with Winfield United. He shared with me how eastern Nebraska is very much like western Kansas.
5: At the annual precipitation patterns, you know, really that precipitation pattern kind of curves north and east as you get out of Kansas and into Nebraska. So from an annual rainfall perspective or annual precipitation perspective, a lot of central and east central Nebraska looks very similar to rainfall patterns that we see in central and western Kansas.
4: So one of the biggest concerns has to be stress when it continues to get dry. What are some ways that we can manage for stress before the stress is even here?
5: Yeah, well, the first thing is, in my opinion, is to plan for the stress and look at starting to plan early. That has to do with everything from selecting the right genetics that work on your farm and on that stress to managing population, and then looking at, are there other tools that we can utilize from a fungicide, a micronutrient, a plant nutrition or biostimulant that can help influence how that plant deals with the stress that it gets. And again, implementing that in your plan, because we're never really surprised when the stress hits. We should be planning for it so that we're not having to make that decision in the heat of the battle.
4: So what should we look for when it comes to seed selection then to get the right genetics to help with that stress?
5: Well, the most obvious pieces of that are, you know, simply drought stress tolerance and heat stress tolerance. But we also look at how we're going to use that hybrid. We need to look at and think about things like, you know, how it adapts to population. So, you know, does it have a lot of ear flex from a low population standpoint? We have to think about the yield determining growth stages that particular hybrid has that are more important than
4: others. This is the Littlefield reporting.
6: Territory ranking in the top 10 by the ABCA Division II coaches poll. UNK checks in at number 7, the same spot they were at the end of last season. The Lopers were the Central Region hosts after going 29-3 through the regular season and winning the MIAA tournament. At the Central Regional, they fell in 4 sets to St. Cloud State. The Blue and Gold returned 3 of their top 6 attackers from last season while looking to replace Peyton Neff with 1 of 4 setters on the roster. UNK has an exhibition against Shattern State Wednesday night before their season starts up August 27th against Colorado Mesa. Wayne State sliding into the rankings as well, 2 spots behind the Lopers. The Wildcats were tied for 10th at the end of 2025, moving up to number 9 ahead of their season opener August 28th in the greater New York City area. Shannon T. Robles and Chloe Hanel are back for the Golden Black, along with UNK transfer Maya Berg, plus sophomore sensation Maddie Camry and defensive specialist Anna Borner. A volleyball player is seen by her teammates as one of the most dedicated to her craft, not just on the court, in the weight room as well. Sophomore Tariah Sigler was named Lifter of the Year, voted on by her teammates. The sophomore from Scottsdale, Arizona, was presented the trophy in between sets 1 and 2 of yesterday's red-white scrimmage.
7: The best thing about Lifter of the Year is that it's voted on by the team, not picked by a strength coach. So it's them recognizing somebody's work, and I think it's pretty awesome to be recognized by your teammates as working really hard and making changes and, you know, not taking the easy way out.
6: Last year, the award going to Waverly native Rebecca Alec. Sigler recording 11 kills in yesterday's scrimmage, tying for a match high. Danny Busboom-Kelly says the proof has been in her play.
7: You can see, like, her jump's improved. She's healthy. She's

0: physical. She really, she not only works to lift hard, or she also is into her nutrition and sleep and doing yoga and doing things that will keep her healthy.
1: The top-ranked Huskers are in action August 27th to open the season, taking on Florida in the Spikes Under the Lights exhibition in Dallas. Win the first match and they play either SMU or Penn State for $1 million. The red-white scrimmage coming to a close yesterday with the red taking the first three sets. The rosters were juggled around a bit throughout the match, and the white got the fourth one to close out the matinee affair. So how would a split roster fare in the NCAA?
2: Well, it's good to get a victory because you're playing yourselves. At the same time, you lose, and losing never feels good. NCN's Jake Bartecki joins us. Jake, red-white scrimmage happening on Sunday in front of a sold-out crowd at PBA. How was it?
3: Yeah, it was good. I mean, I will say one thing. I think volleyball is great at Pinnacle Bank Arena. I would not rule out the fact that one day that's Nebraska volleyball's permanent home. I mean, it's just the shape of the venue, the color, the appeal to the eye. It just all fits really well. As far as the play on the court, you know, not everything was perfect, but I kind of talked about this in the story I turned from it. You know, you didn't necessarily want everything to look perfect, because that probably means that a couple of areas were lapsing, and that's because Nebraska has so much talent. So the red team, for example, hit below 200, but Bergen Riley even said at postgame, she didn't expect anybody to go out there and shoot over three or hit over 300 in that game. So I think everything, I a lot of people had concerns about how Nebraska played at the net, how they served. I think you're going up against some of the best servers in the country. You're going up against some of the best front row players in the country. Everything's going to be a challenge. And I think we don't get to see what practice looks like for Nebraska, but I guarantee you, those are some competitive practices that look exactly the same. And sometimes they look a little ugly because you just have so much skill.
2: If you take the red and you take the white, where would each one of those teams be ranked in the ABCA coaches poll?
3: Well, they kind of bounce players around to both sides. I think the rosters that started the game, I think the red team had Virginia Adriano, Bergen Riley, Lainey Choboy, and Harper Murray. I mean, that's pretty tough to beat, right? That's probably second or third. And then on the flip side, you've got Andy Jackson and Gabby DeVita and Terea Sigler on that other team. So, you know, the rosters to start the game are both still top 10, I think.
2: They're both top 10.
3: I would say so. I don't think Nebraska has any players on their team that are bad. You know what I mean? Like, and of course that's coming from me, who's was never anything close to a D1 athlete. But, you know, I said this yesterday to somebody. I think you look at that entire roster and probably every single player is a starter or a key piece off the bench at 95% of the other schools in Division I college volleyball. And when you've got that kind of thing, yeah, I think you are both top 10 teams.
2: A lot of wealth for the Nebraska volleyball program. It's not the exact same right now for Nebraska football. The AP coach poll comes out. Big yep. Red got zilch when it comes to votes.
3: Yeah, and I'm not surprised by that. I can't remember what poll it was that we looked at maybe a week or two ago. Coaches poll, yeah. So they got 22 votes in that, I believe. Or maybe it was 12 votes. They got something like that. 12, yeah. So I was surprised they got that much. I was not surprised they didn't get any in the AP. And as we expected, I mean, the rankings in and of itself against the teams Nebraska is going to play were not that different from the coaches poll. You've got Ohio State at 1, Oregon at 2, Indiana checks in at number 6, so you'll play all three of those teams. And then you also, on the back half of the top 25, have Washington at 17 and Iowa at 22. So, you know, part of that is not necessarily to Nebraska's fault, but it's just the Big Ten's grown, right? I mean, you move this back 6 or 7 years ago, and you don't have Washington and Oregon in there to worry about. You know, now you do, right? The Big Ten's up to 18 teams. So the schedule looks a lot tougher because the league has grown.
2: I think it's still too early to predict with any certainty, but I saw the over-under for Nebraska. I believe it was 6.5. I could
3: That's
2: be mistaken. Where would you put your money if you had to put it down right now?
3: You know, I actually have them at 7. My schedule prediction, which I'll maybe talk about later into the closer to the season, it's a little weird. I have them winning games that I think would surprise a lot of people, and I have them losing games that I think they shouldn't lose. I feel like that's kind of typical of Nebraska over the last few seasons. But right now, I mean, based off my prediction, I'd go 7. But that line is absolutely kind of right on the money.
2: I mean, it's tough to argue. And again, they have such a tough schedule, especially back half of the season where they have not been very good at least that last couple of decades, really.
3: Yeah, 2-10 in November under Matt Rhule.
2: And it wasn't much better under Scott Frost. In fact, I'd say it was worse.
3: Yeah.
2: Well, we'll see what happens this time around. And seeing Jake Bartecki, thanks for yours.
3: You bet. Thanks, Dave.
4: Checking out your future cast in an extended forecast here on News Channel Nebraska. Storms likely to roll through Nebraska tonight. Here's a look at tomorrow. Chance for some more rain and overnight into Wednesday, even into Wednesday afternoon. But again, checking out Monday evening into Tuesday in the early morning hours, possible storms moving from the northwest to the southeast. The main concern being hail and damaging winds, but don't rule out possible flooding in some areas, isolated areas, and even a possible tornado. So please be weather aware in the overnight hours. Have a way to get some alerts. Looking at the lows tonight, 60 for Chadron, 67 in Norfolk, 69 in Nebraska City, and in Hastings. Conditions, storms very possible. If it's not stormy, at least partly cloudy in the overnight hours. Tomorrow's highs into the 80s, 87 for Chadron, 83 in Valentine, 88 in North Platte, 84 in Lincoln, and in Omaha. Not too hot for this time of year. Conditions, storms possible. Southeast Nebraska, the most likely area to see it. Western and north central Nebraska going to get a little bit more sunshine tomorrow. As far as the extended forecast is concerned, northeast Nebraska, chance for rain the next few days, including today. And then it clears up a little bit with temperatures remaining in the 80s for the highs. Nothing above 87 for mid-August. You'll take that most of the time. Southeast Nebraska, much of the same here. Chances for rain the next couple of days. Then the precipitation chances die down. The sun comes out, and with it comes warmer temperatures at highs of 88 on Friday and 86 on Saturday. Looking at central Nebraska now. Tuesday and Wednesday each have chances for rain. Highs do get to 90 plus come the weekend with Friday and Saturday. Northwest Nebraska, much of the same, but higher temperatures. We've seen that really for most of this year, it feels, or this summer, it feels like Northwest Nebraska's who sees the highest temps. 90s for Thursday, Friday, Saturday, Sunday, a hot and sunny weekend on tap for the Nebraska Pine Ridge. Southwest Nebraska, check this out, as high as 96 for the high tomorrow, but getting nice and cool in the overnight to 66 for the low. And those lows going to remain in the 60s for this entire week coming up. Some rain possible on Wednesday for Southwest Nebraska. We're keeping an eye on that because of the lingering drought conditions in places like the Western Panhandle and Southwest Nebraska. So happy to see some rain. We hope it doesn't bring weather that's too severe with it.
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0: Thanks for joining us on News Channel Nebraska. Coming up this hour on NCN, flock cameras have been one of the main topics of conversation at city councils and county meetings for weeks on end across the state. One sheriff's department has found multiple cameras damaged. Drought conditions continue to worsen across Nebraska. Look no further than one of the state's most famous lake getaways for proof, where public boating ramps are no longer accessible this year. A Nebraska volleyball player is putting in the effort on the court and in the weight room, getting honored for her commitment to becoming stronger. The latest rankings are out for college football, and your Nebraska Cornhuskers are nowhere to be found in the Associated Press preseason poll. An opening to lead a police force in eastern Nebraska is now available, following the retirement of their chief, who ran the department for nearly a full decade. A great day to go outside for a jog if you're into those sorts of things. I'd personally rather spend my time at Kearney Country Club, and you better get the golf in quick because we could be in for some severe weather over the next couple of days. Michael Shively joins us for the first time this hour with details on those conditions.
1: Dave, chance for severe weather tonight and overnight. Here's what it looks like. The SPC outlook from the National Weather Service. Yellow is a slight risk. That's category 2 out of 5. Marginal for the rest of the state. It pretty much anywhere could see some strong to severe storms, although we think it's most likely to be in the overnight hours into the early morning tomorrow in eastern Nebraska. As far as the lows tonight, here's what we're checking out. Getting down into the 60s essentially everywhere except for the good folks in Beatrice, stay at 70. Chance for rain many places, but the main concern with the severe weather would be high winds and hail. As far as tomorrow's concerned, into the 80s we head, mid-80s for most of the state. Look out in McCook. That's the only spot of the state expected to be in the 90s, and it will be maybe 96. More chances for severe weather and strong storms tomorrow as well.
0: Thanks, Michael. We'll get back later for a longer version of the forecast. For the time being, we're touching on the top stories from around Nebraska. A Norfolk man has died and a woman is critically injured after they were hit by a pickup over the weekend. It happened Friday evening in Norfolk. Police say a pickup was turning at an intersection a block east of Norfolk Junior High. Authorities say two people were in the crosswalk when they were hit. Both were life-flighted from the scene. One of them, 85-year-old Saturnino Carrera Torres, succumbed to his injuries at a hospital. Authorities say the driver, 29-year-old Justin Wolf of Norfolk, told them he didn't see either of them when he was turning. Police say alcohol is not believed to be a factor at this time, and his BAC was triple zeros. Wolf called authorities after the crash and cooperated, according to NPD. Wolf was cited for motor vehicle homicide and failure to yield. Seatbelts are being credited with lessening the impact of a rollover crash over the weekend. It happened Saturday night along the Northeast Industrial Highway.

0: near Norfolk, the Stanton County Sheriff's Office said an 18-year-old driver dropped off the road, lost control, striking an embankment before landing on its roof. Authorities tell NCN the driver crawled out of the wreckage and was treated for unspecified injuries. The Stanton County Sheriff's Office says the driver was wearing her seatbelt, which they say lessened the severity of the injuries. A teenager wrecking his truck in rural Nebraska yesterday afternoon, requiring a flight to an Omaha hospital. The crash happened around 4 p.m. 18-year-old William Smith of Springfield was heading south on Dunning Road, a few miles north of Arnold. Custer County Sheriff Dan Osmond tells News Channel Nebraska. Osmond says Smith was in a pickup when he went off the road and was thrown from the vehicle. Osmond says alcohol was believed to have been a factor. Injuries were severe enough. Smith was taken to a North Platte hospital before being flown to Omaha for treatment. Multiple flock cameras have been damaged in central Nebraska's most populated county. The Hall County Sheriff's Office, speaking at a village board meeting late last week, sharing they would be stepping up patrols over the next 7 days. Law enforcement says more than one flock cameras in Hall County were damaged, and it's an open investigation. Officials are not openly saying how the cameras were damaged. The Hall County Sheriff's Department tells News Channel Nebraska at least one of them was damaged in Wood River. Authorities with HCSO tell us they understand the reason for concern with the cameras. They also cite officials across the country making a number of high-profile arrests because they were able to locate people attached to serious crimes through this national database. NCN is working to get specific numbers associated with Hall County and how they benefited from the use of flock cameras in their efforts. In Nebraska, one of these being vandalized would be a Class 1 misdemeanor with a maximum of up to 1 year in jail, a $1,000 fine, or both. We'll have more on this national conversation a little later this hour. Nebraska's Attorney General delivering a major setback to a central Nebraska city, trying to get tens of thousands of dollars in lost property taxes. Attorney General Mike Hilgers ruled while Hall County must correct its tax rolls moving forward, state law does not allow county officials to retroactively assess and collect municipal property taxes once the yearly tax levy has been finalized. It's the news the city of Wood River was not hoping for. The legal battle stems from a clerical error by Hall County going unnoticed for nearly a decade. Between 2016 and 2025, nearly 30 residential properties annexed by the city of Wood River were accidentally left off the city's tax rolls. Although residents paid their county taxes, municipal taxes were never levied, leaving the small community of Wood River out almost $80,000. Mayor Greg Kramer had said Wood River was hoping to use the money to cover its portion of a $1.1 million fire truck purchase split with the Rural Fire Board. Now, Wood River officials say they're going to look at alternative legal avenues, which could mean suing the County Assessor's Board to recoup the missing money. The latest red flag in the drought Nebraska's dealing with comes ahead of one of the biggest holidays for lake lovers. The last public boat ramp at Lake McConaughey is closed because of low water levels. Nebraska Game and Parks saying a mud hole at the end of Spillway Bay's ramp is causing vehicles to get stuck. Some trucks have even been reported sinking so deep water can get into the cab. There are still private boat launch services available, Game and Parks says. Boating is also available, although only on the eastern half of Lake Mack. Game and Parks says going west of a line between Vans Lakeview and Lemoyne is no longer allowed because of shallow water and mud flats. Boats have been getting stuck in those areas, and officials warn the mud flats may keep moving east as the lake levels drop. Labor Day weekend typically sees large crowds soaking up the sun one final time.
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7: 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We cut through the confusion of the publishing world to make it easy for you. 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

0: From Hastings.
1: Police Captain Jason Hossie says the start of the new school year can bring additional dangers as families and drivers are adjusting to new routines. He said one concern is drivers failing to notice children as they enter roadways.
2: We've seen it, right? The last 2 years, we've had some absolute tragedies that are very much just that. They yeah. are small children. They get away from parents very, very quickly. Mm-hmm. And even going through a parking lot, it can absolutely be tragic.
1: The return to school can also mean more traffic and longer commutes as more drivers are on the road. Hossie said that makes it even more important for drivers to stay focused.
2: We need to pay attention. We obviously preach it every time that we come on. Put your phone down, put those distractions away, and be paying attention now more than ever. If that's the one thing I could get parents to do, quit driving distracted, whether it's your phone, whether it's, whatever it might be, work, you're late, those kinds of things, just pay attention.
1: Hossie added that staying aware of your surroundings, following posted speed limits, and eliminating distractions can go a long way to keeping students, families, and other drivers safe as the school year gets underway. In Hastings, for News Channel Nebraska, I'm Brandon Shanahan.
0: What better way to make students feel welcome than a nice pastry on the first day of class? It's a tradition for one Panhandle community. And as NCN's Christy Shields reports, it continued with the 2026-27 return to class.
3: Making a pit stop Monday morning on their way to school drop off. Where they picked up a goodie bag for their kids. The Kimball County Manor teamed up with Nebraska Coffee to bring back the tradition of drive-by donuts for the first day of school.
4: So this was actually something that the previous administrator had started many years ago. And we continued that tradition. We didn't do it last year. I don't really remember why, but it's something that we decided we wanted to bring back. Just a fun way to start the school year and show the teachers and the students that we're cheering them on. And a lot of our residents have lived in this community for a really long time. Some of them taught in this community, just kind of way to get everybody involved.
3: Nursing home administrator Sarah Stoll said the manor passed out 72 bags to students and teachers that included a donut, juice, and a few items like a pencil and bookmark.
4: I want to thank Hannah and Dylan Snyder at the coffee shop because they provided the donuts. And they do that anytime we have asked. They not only did this, but Hannah gives donuts every Thursday to our coffee reading and rolls group. She donates those.
5: Good morning. Have a donut and some juice and a great first day.
3: Yep. In Kimball, Christy Shields, News Channel Nebraska.
0: The Grand Island Public School District is moving forward with a nearly $7 million renovation in addition for Gates Elementary. The school board unanimously approving a roughly $6.99 million bid last week from RMV Construction of Kearney. The project will update classes, flooring, lighting, and ceilings throughout the school, according to district documents. It will also move the front office closer to the main entrance and a new security vestibule. Gates will no longer have to use its gym as a lunchroom, with a new commons and cafeteria also in the building plans. Construction is expected to begin in the fall, with the full project scheduled for completion by July of next year. Gates Elementary was originally built in 1955.
6: Has a story. 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
4: Weather forecast on News Channel Nebraska and the possibility for some severe weather tonight. Seeing a slight chance that's category 2 out of 5 for most of the state, really. And if it's not in that, it's a slight chance. Just some small sections of the state, only marginal. But it could be this evening in central and western Nebraska, the most likely chance and spot for severe weather. Eastern and northeast Nebraska specifically. In the overnight hours, think maybe 2 a.m. until 7 a.m. for these types of storms. Concerns being hail and high winds. Here are the lows expected overnight, as low as 60 in Scott's Bluff, as warm as 70 in Beatrice. Everything in between is something in between. All right, here are the conditions. No surprise, rain expected. Clouds where there's not rain. Not a great night for seeing the stars. Tomorrow's highs into the 80s, 84 for Omaha, 84 in Lincoln, 87 in Kearney, and as hot as 96 degrees. My goodness, Red Willow County and McCook, it will be warm tomorrow. Speaking of tomorrow, here's the severe weather outlook. We might have storms again, this time concentrating on central and southeastern Nebraska. Still learning a little bit more about what might be in store for those storms. As far as the conditions, well, there you see it, partly sunny, and when it's not sunny, storms are possible.
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6: Soybeans were higher Monday. More on that in just a moment. I'm Brownfield Commodity Market reporter John Perkins with the Closing Market Minute for Monday, August 17th. In the grains and oil seeds, soybeans were higher, supported by solid demand. NOPA member crush numbers for July were out during Monday's session. That number did come in below pre-report expectations, but was up solidly on both the month and the year. Soybean meal stocks are starting to look a little bit ponderous, but it was a pretty solid drawdown for soybean oil. Past that, soybeans continue to watch a major crop tour, which is just getting underway in some key U.S. growing areas. Corn closed higher, watching that crop tour get underway in parts of the Midwest. There are some expectations for lower yield numbers for corn and maybe for soybeans, following what's been a trying month and a half or so of weather in some key U.S. growing areas. Demand for corn is also solid. Weekly export inspections there were bullish. And wheat closed mixed, watching U.S. winter wheat and spring wheat harvest activity along with weather ahead of widespread U.S. winter wheat planting for the 2027 crop. Trade also continues to keep an eye on issues in the Black Sea region, along with some global crop weather concerns. Live and feeder cattle ended a pretty wide-ranging session mixed, waiting for widespread direct cash cattle business to get underway. Direct cattle markets were quiet during Monday's session. The big feature was the distribution of this week's new show list, which looks just about steady in both Texas and Nebraska, but at least a little bit larger in Kansas. Box beef was sharply higher at midday on Monday with a big gain in select. And hogs ended the session pretty quietly mixed, unable to follow through on the early gains in most months, generally consolidating with cash business mixed during the session. With the Closing Market Minute for Monday, August 17th, I'm Brownfield Commodity.

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7: It's a non-refundable tax credit. So for those that don't recall what non-refundable means, you have to actually be paying into taxes. So it's money that's taken off your taxes before you actually get the end of the tax bill at the end of the tax year.
6: Outreach groups say caregiving doesn't always come with a formal title. It may look like helping a loved one bathe, preparing meals, managing medications, or making sure the home remains safe. They note many Nebraskans doing this work may not realize they qualify as caregivers.
7: That's where we're spending a lot of our time now. And again, why we want to get the word out again is you are caring for someone in their home and not receiving whatever those expenses are out of your pocket. You're not being reimbursed for those types of things. Those are all types of things that recognize you as a caregiver.
6: The credit covers half of eligible expenses, up to $2,000 for most people and $3,000 for those caring for a veteran or someone with dementia. Ragland says the financial help can also make it easier for loved ones to remain safe and independent in their own homes as they age. An annual event dedicated to a colorful drink featured participants daring enough to get into a dirtier looking drink for a boat race. The Kool-Aid Days cardboard boat races were held yesterday in Hastings. The event featured boats of varying shapes and sizes, with competitors building around a theme set each year by Kool-Aid. One of this year's entries, named Tartmouth, was built as a replica of a 1700s ship with a Kool-Aid Days spin. Its captain said the idea came from a visit to a museum on the East Coast.
8: We saw the Boston Tea Party Museum with the actual Dartmouth, and I thought, hey, that'd be pretty fun for a Kool-Aid Days boat. It wasn't as easy as paddling out there. Like, when I came back, it was like, I felt like I wasn't moving, and I was going like this a lot.
6: The tiny captain winning his race, receiving a trophy for best Kool-Aid Days theme. The Kool-Aid Cup overall winner was Barry Rockin' Black Cherry. A Central Nebraska Concert Festival pressing on this past weekend after storms destroyed the stage. The Todd Becker Foundation's annual Living Out Loud family event was ready to take place Saturday at Lake Helen in Gothenburg. Storms Friday night tearing down the festival's main setup. Organizers were still able to put on the free donor-driven concert featuring Christian music artists Danny Gokey, Megan Woods, and band Reeves, among others. The weekend's events concluded yesterday with a community worship service at Lake Helen.
9: This message.
10: For Dan Osborne, politics is pay to play. 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Osborne cashed in on his campaign, paying nearly $500,000 to himself. 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They donate to Osborne. Osborne pays himself.

0: Osborne does their bidding. 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
12: Future cast and an extended forecast here on News Channel Nebraska. Storms likely to roll through Nebraska tonight. Here's a look at tomorrow. Chance for some more rain and overnight into Wednesday, even into Wednesday afternoon. But again, checking out Monday evening into Tuesday in the early morning hours, possible storms moving from the northwest to the southeast. The main concern being hail and damaging winds, but don't rule out possible flooding in some areas, isolated areas, and even a possible tornado. So please be weather aware in the overnight hours. Have a way to get some alerts. Looking at the lows tonight, 60 for Chadron, 67 in Norfolk, 69 in Nebraska City, and in Hastings. Conditions, storms very possible. If it's not stormy, at least partly cloudy in the overnight hours. Tomorrow's highs into the 80s, 87 for Chadron, 83 in Valentine, 88 in North Platte, 84 in Lincoln and in Omaha. Not too hot for this time of year. Conditions, storms possible. Southeast Nebraska, the most likely area to see it. Western and north central Nebraska going to get a little bit more sunshine tomorrow. As far as the extended forecast is concerned, northeast Nebraska, chance for rain the next few days, including today, and then it clears up a little bit with temperatures remaining in the 80s for the highs. Nothing above 87 for mid-August. You'll take that most of the time. Southeast Nebraska, much of the same here. Chances for rain the next couple of days. Then the precipitation chances die down. The sun comes out, and with it comes warmer temperatures at highs of 88 on Friday and 86 on Saturday. Looking at central Nebraska now. Tuesday and Wednesday each have chances for rain. Highs do get to 90 plus come the weekend with Friday and Saturday. Northwest Nebraska, much of the same, but higher temperatures. We've seen that really for most of this year, it feels, or this summer. It feels like Northwest Nebraska's who sees the highest temps. 90s for Thursday, Friday, Saturday, Sunday, a hot and sunny weekend on tap for the Nebraska Pine Ridge. Southwest Nebraska, check this out, as high as 96 for the high tomorrow, but getting nice and cool in the overnight to 66 for the low. And those lows going to remain in the 60s for this entire week coming up. Some rain possible on Wednesday for Southwest Nebraska. We're keeping an eye on that because of the lingering drought conditions in places like the Western Panhandle and Southwest Nebraska. So happy to see some rain. We hope it doesn't bring weather that's too

0: severe with it.
1: Titans won the Class B Volleyball State Championship in 2024. Some felt like it was a weight finally lifted off the shoulders. Then they did it again last year, and the weight turned into more of a standard, some would say. NCN's Jake Bartecki brings us a preview of Norris Volleyball entering the 2026 season.
2: For Norris Volleyball, the expectations have truly never been higher. They return a lot of what they've had the last couple of seasons. It's a roster littered with Division I talent, and oh, by the way, they're going for a three-peat. The Titans have their eyes set on another state championship in 2026.
3: I've loved, like, their attitude and effort in the gym. Like, they are just going hard. Like, they haven't won before. You know, like, they're just playing so hard. They know everything's new, and ultimately, yes, that's our goal, but it's not going to be given to us.
4: We're all super excited. I feel like on our team, like, it's just like a group of like best friends. It's not really like individually, and it doesn't like feel like we're playing volleyball. Like, it feels like I'm playing with my friends. So I feel like that's like kind of what gives us the edge, like, for like the other teams we play against. It's like our chemistry, and I'm really excited just to be able to do it on my own.
2: Over the past two seasons, the Titans hold a record of 76-2. They return key pieces from that run, including a trio of D1 commitment seniors. Ellie Bornschlegel is committed to South Dakota State, while defensive specialist Kaylin Lottman and setter Mallory Bosker will continue their careers at TCU and Nebraska. Bosker says a key to Norris reaching their ultimate goal once again is continuing to blend all that talent into success on the court.
4: I think just all of our hard work and playing together as a team is really important, and we have everything we need to do it, so just playing confident and playing Norris volleyball.
2: With nearly 80 wins and back-to-back state titles, the Titans know they'll have a target on their back in 2026. Head coach Christina Bosker says they don't see that as added pressure, but preparation for the postseason.
3: We're going to get everyone's best shot every night, and that's going to prepare us for the postseason play. We try never to feel like pressure, we have to do this or have to do that. Like, we just want to go out and play a great volleyball game. And so I've been super proud of, like, just their mentality right now. We have to earn it. Like, we didn't get there last year by luck. Like, we got there from hard work, and we're hoping to do that again this year.
2: In Firth, Jake Bartecki, News Channel Nebraska.
1: When the college football coaches poll came out, the Big Ten's expected success was reflected in the eight teams from the conference being ranked in the top 25. It seems those expectations are similarly high in the eyes of the media. Just like in the coaches poll, the preseason associated top 25 has Ohio State and Oregon going 1-2. And just like in the coaches poll, eight Big Ten teams are ranked, including defending champion Indiana, who begins the year at number 6. One notable difference between the two, the Huskers received 12 votes in the preseason coaches poll, none from the AP, meaning programs like Liberty, Western Michigan, and new Nebraska signal caller Anthony Calandria's old stomping grounds at UNLV all began the season with higher expectations from the media than the Cornhuskers. Home football holding their fall scrimmage Saturday as they prep for their season, August 29th against Texas College in Crete. NCN's Zach Polk brings us the latest from the Tigers, who were picked to finish second to last in the GPAC preseason coaches poll.
5: Just to the west of the concession stand.
6: As longtime voice of the Doan Tigers, Cody Vance would say, welcome to Nebraska's most beautiful university campus, where the Doan Tigers football team held their fall scrimmage before the start of the regular season. The Tigers are coming off a 2-8 season where they were the youngest team in the GPAC. Coach Jonathan Johnson, in his third year at the helm, is excited about his team and the improvements that were made in the offseason.
7: It's been an outstanding offseason. A very young football team last year who went through a great offseason with our strength program. A lot of gains that were made from a size perspective, from a strength perspective, and another great recruiting class.
6: Physicality is something that will be needed in a very competitive GPAC conference. Redshirt sophomore running back Quentin Archer believes the running back room can lead the charge for the offense in that regard and thinks that they've made big strides since last season.
8: The biggest expectation that we have offensively is just we have to run the football. And like you said, the young guys, the inexperience, they grew tremendously over the offseason. The weight room, the spring ball helped them a lot. So I would say just running the football every day, that's really just something I'm really looking forward to, and that's our goal.
6: But as the old saying goes, defense wins championships. And senior defensive end Lucas Christensen likes how the defense is shaping up.
9: Really like our defense this year. We're getting some new linebackers, but I'm excited to see what they can do.
0: Defensive line's looking good. Ones, twos, and threes, we're all pretty even, so that's good. Gets us some rotations. Back end's good, a lot of returners, so I'm excited.
6: A group that looks to make a significant jump from last season. The Tigers put on a show for the fans in attendance Saturday evening. Heading into the season, Coach Johnson and his staff are trusting the process and looking to build off what last year's team was able to produce.
7: There's no substitute for experience, and we had a lot of young guys get a ton of reps and opportunities to start, and we return 8 starters on both sides of the ball this year, so we're excited about the experience we're going to have going into year 3.
6: The Doan Tigers open up their season Saturday, August 29th at 7 p.m. on NCN. In Crete, I'm Zach Polk, News Channel Nebraska.
1: As of 4:30 a.m., there are no severe weather watches or warnings anywhere in Nebraska. Things may change as the evening progresses. NCN's Michael Shively joins us once again with a look ahead.
9: Dave, chance for severe weather tonight and overnight. Here's what it looks like. The SPC outlook from the National Weather Service. Yellow is a slight risk. That's category 2 out of 5. Marginal for the rest of the state. Pretty much anywhere could see some strong to severe storms, although we think it's most likely to be in the overnight hours into the early morning tomorrow in eastern Nebraska. As far as the lows tonight, here's what we're checking out. Getting down into the 60s essentially everywhere except for the good folks in Beatrice, stay at 70. Chance for rain many places, but the main concern with the severe weather would be high winds and hail. As far as tomorrow is concerned, into the 80s we head, mid-80s for most of the state. Look out in McCook. That's the only spot of the state expected to be in the 90s, and it will be maybe 96. More chances for severe weather and strong storms tomorrow as well.
1: 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He'll be back in around 10 minutes for another bout of forecasting right here on News Channel Nebraska.
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1: Newscast during the bottom half of the hour as we get into more of the top stories from around the region. In southeast Nebraska, a 10-year-old Sterling boy setting a record at the county fair for the heaviest hog ever. And CNN's Dan Swanson filing this report from the Johnson County Fair.
11: Henry Thies of Sterling showed the Johnson County Fair's heaviest hog, and Bentley Bridges was junior showmanship champion at the 4-H show Friday. The 10-year-old Thies showed a 430-pound crossbred named Biscuit, who was born in February.
12: He thinks that he broke the fair record for the heaviest pig.
11: The show was the first for Thies.
12: This is my first time.
13: What do you think of it so far?
12: I really like it.
11: His sister, Herlia, also showed a market swine above 350 pounds. Thies and Bentley Bridges were among 7 exhibitors in junior swine showmanship. Bridges earned the championship chair. Bryn Weber of the West Elk Creek 4-H Club showed the grand champion market swine with a 274-pound pig named Phoebe. From Tecumseh, I'm Dan Swanson, News Channel Nebraska.
1: Folks who run small businesses are feeling good about their future while also timid about investing in it. The Small Business Optimism Index moving up 2.4 points in July, nearly 2 points more than the 52-year average. In the monthly survey, 8 out of 10 bullet points were higher than the month prior. Plans for people to hire were the single biggest indicator for the upswing. The index cites those hopes are at the highest level in nearly 4 years, standing 9 points above the average for the last half century. The only numbers dropping were real sales and inventory levels. While optimism is high, so is the uncertainty. It went up another 2 points from June, now at 91. The historical average is 23 points lower. Most owners responding to the survey were unsure if it's a good time to expand their business and didn't know if it was the right time to spend big money. A police department in eastern Nebraska will be looking for the next head of the force. Chief Mark Leonardo retired on Friday after 9 years leading the Ralston Police Department. Leonardo spent 35 years with the law enforcement outfit, rising through the ranks. He was commended for commitment to public safety, engaging with the community, and employing innovative strategies for policing during his tenure. Over the next few weeks, the city says that they will be searching for a chief. For the time being, Deputy Chief Brian Hansen will serve in an interim basis as the department makes a transition to its next leader. A driver in southeast Nebraska feeling a little lucky after engine troubles.

0: truck over a bridge. Bradford Hines was driving his truck Sunday in Nebraska City. The man telling police a sputtering engine forced him to push the gas. When he did, he said he lost control of his truck as it picked up speed and drove up the bridge railing. Officers conclude the truck hit the railing and was lifted upward based on the damage done. There were no injuries reported. Elkhorn man accused of driving nearly 100 miles an hour before a crash killed two young brothers is headed to trial in district court. 28-year-old Tanner Hunt waived his right to a preliminary hearing in Douglas County Court. He's accused of two counts of motor vehicle homicide, DUI. Police say he was speeding when he collided with another vehicle in Omaha last month. A 10-year-old and a 5-year-old were eventually killed. Hunt is being held on $10 million bond ahead of his arraignment in district court. A Lexington man was found guilty of manslaughter in Dawson County. 35-year-old Arist Rodriguez Linares was convicted by a jury of his peers. The jury gave him the lowest punishment possible after not finding him guilty of first-degree or second-degree murder. Manslaughter is still a Class 2A felony and can be a maximum of 20 years in prison. Rodriguez Linares was also found guilty of two other Class 1 felonies. Those convictions could each land him 50 years in jail. Sentencing for the case is scheduled for October 5th. Police are investigating a stabbing this afternoon, sending a Nebraska City victim to a trauma center. Police Chief Ben Murray said police were dispatched for a disturbance to a second Corso residence and found the victim with life-threatening injuries. The person was taken to a hospital and they were waiting to fly them to a trauma center. Police report the arrest of a suspect about 30 minutes after the incident. Flock cameras are strategically positioned all across Nebraska and the nation. They're maps showing you where they're located. So what do? They scan license plates and they're getting a lot of attention these days. Police say they help solve crimes. Privacy advocates warn of unwanted surveillance and misuse. Now the company behind the cameras is rolling out new safety controls after scrutiny grows, and some places are banning their use.
1: There are reportedly more than 120,000 license plate reading flock safety cameras deployed across 49 states, used by more than 5,000 law enforcement agencies. They scan passing vehicles, capturing license plates and other details that are stored in a searchable database. If a plate is connected to a wanted vehicle, stolen car, or investigation, police get an alert. The technology notably helped track down last year's Brown University shooting suspect. Flock says it supported about 1 million law enforcement investigations last year and helped locate more than 10,000 missing people. But critics warn of a growing surveillance network, one they say invades privacy, triggers false alerts, and operates without enough oversight.
2: Where is the line where it stops being for solving crime and starts violating individual privacy?
1: The nonprofit Institute for Justice says dozens of officers in recent years have resigned or been arrested after allegedly abusing license plate reader systems, including accusations of stalking.
2: By using a private company, it allows a lot of the police departments to circumvent the normal red tape, like getting a warrant.
1: Flock has rolled out new safety controls, including tools for flagging unusual searches.
3: We have an obligation to make everyone feel safe. We've built a tool that demands accountability and transparency.
1: Safeguards. Privacy experts say don't go far enough. Some want cameras removed altogether. Others are calling for stronger rules, transparency, and accountability from leaders.
2: Like any tool in a police department's arsenal, we need guardrails.
1: I'm Michael Yoshida reporting.
0: A $100 million building nearing completion as part of the Nebraska Medicine Campus now has a new name. Opening next fall to patients, it will include dermatology, general internal medicine, outpatient gastrointestinal care, and behavioral health services. It's being called the Shakar and Kristen Saxena Family Health Center. They provided what's being called a, quote, leadership gift, end quote, to support the project. The Saxenas are 2007 graduates from the UNMC College of Medicine and founders of the Family Foundation named after them. Shakar is a cardiologist at Nebraska Med and co-founder of Milan Laser. Kristen, who also has an MD, is now focused on growing the foundation created by the couple. An Omaha man convicted for a bank robbery in a small Nebraska town last year, receiving nearly two decades behind bars. 31-year-old Bruce Storch was sentenced in Omaha to 17 years in prison for bank robbery and using a firearm during a crime of violence, according to the Saunders County Sheriff's Office. He also received 5 years of supervised release. Storch is one of two suspects arrested for robbing the Community State Bank on January 14th of last year in Cedar Bluffs. They were arrested months later on unrelated charges before being indicted by a federal grand jury on the robbery.

0: Authorities say Dante Orduna is also expected to be sentenced later this month. Coming up next on NCN, Michael Shively gets back into the weather mix with those severe weather chances for today and even stronger chances for tomorrow.
1: On News Channel Nebraska and the possibility for some severe weather tonight. Seeing a slight chance that's category 2 out of 5 for most of the state, really. And if it's not in that, it's a slight chance. Just some small sections of the state, only marginal. But it could be this evening in central and western Nebraska, the most likely chance and spot for severe weather. Eastern and northeast Nebraska specifically. In the overnight hours, think maybe 2 a.m. until 7 a.m. for these types of storms. The concerns being hail and high winds. Here are the lows expected overnight, as low as 60 in Scott's Bluff, as warm as 70 in Beatrice. Everything in between is something in between. All right, here are the conditions. No surprise, rain expected. Clouds where there's not rain. Not a great night for seeing the stars. Tomorrow's highs into the 80s, 84 for Omaha, 84 in Lincoln, 87 in Kearney, and as hot as 96 degrees. My goodness, Red Willow County and McCook, it will be warm tomorrow. Speaking of tomorrow, here's the severe weather outlook. We might have storms again, this time concentrating on central and southeastern Nebraska. Still learning a little bit more about what might be in store for those storms. As far as the conditions, oh, there you see it. Partly sunny, and when it's not sunny, storms are possible.
2: Soybeans were higher Monday. More on that in just a moment. I'm Brownfield Commodity Market Reporter John Perkins with the closing market minute for Monday, August 17th. In the grains and oil seeds, soybeans were higher, supported by solid demand. NOPA member crush numbers for July were out during Monday's session. That number did come in below pre-report expectations, but was up solidly on both the month and the year. Soybean meal stocks are starting to look a little bit ponderous, but it was a pretty solid drawdown for soybean oil. Past that, soybeans continue to watch a major crop tour, which is just getting underway in some key U.S. growing areas. Corn closed higher, watching that crop tour get underway in parts of the Midwest. There are some expectations for lower yield numbers for corn and maybe for soybeans, following what's been a trying month and a half or so of weather in some key U.S. growing areas. Demand for corn is also solid. Weekly export inspections there were bullish. And wheat closed mixed, watching U.S. winter wheat and spring wheat harvest activity along with weather ahead of widespread U.S. winter wheat planting for the 2027 crop. The trade also continues to keep an eye on issues in the Black Sea region, along with some global crop weather concerns. Live and feeder cattle ended a pretty wide-ranging session mixed, waiting for widespread direct cash cattle business to get underway. Direct cattle markets were quiet during Monday's session. The big feature was the distribution of this week's new show list, which looks just about steady in both Texas and Nebraska, but at least a little bit larger in Kansas. Box beef was sharply higher at midday on Monday with a big gain in select. And hogs ended the session pretty quietly mixed, unable to follow through on the early gains in most months, generally consolidating with cash business mixed during the session. With the closing market minute for Monday, August 17th, I'm Brownfield Commodity Market Reporter John Perkins.
3: Governor Jim Pillen is giving huge tax cuts to the wealthiest Nebraskans, paid for by Pillen's other cuts, like cutting support for Nebraska veterans and cuts to health care for kids, seniors, and Nebraskans with disabilities. The only thing Pillen hasn't cut is our property taxes, which are some of the highest in the country. Contact Governor Pillen's new property tax hotline and tell him to stop tax cuts for the wealthy and start lowering our taxes. This communication paid for by your Nebraska.
4: Looking at some drought comparisons. Hi, I'm Susan Littlefield with the American Ag Network. Eric Hansen is a crop protection sales agronomist with Winfield United. He shared with me how eastern Nebraska is very much like western Kansas.
5: At the annual precipitation patterns, you know, really that precipitation pattern kind of curves north and east as you get out of Kansas and into Nebraska. So from an annual rainfall perspective or annual precipitation perspective, a lot of central and east central Nebraska looks very similar to rainfall patterns that we see in central and western Kansas.
4: So one of the biggest concerns has to be stress when it continues to get dry. What are some ways that we can manage for stress before the stress is even here?
5: Yeah, well, the first thing is, in my opinion, is to plan for the stress and look at starting to plan early. That has to

0: do with everything from selecting the right genetics that work on your farm and on that stress, to managing population, and then looking at, are there other tools that we can utilize from a fungicide, a micronutrient, a plant nutrition, or biostimulant that can help influence how that plant deals with the stress that it gets. And again, implementing that in your plan, because we're never really surprised when the stress hits, we should be planning for it so that we're not having to make that decision in the heat of the battle.
1: So what should we look for when it comes to seed selection then, to get the right genetics to help with that stress?
0: Well, the most obvious pieces of that are, you know, simply drought stress tolerance and heat stress tolerance. But we also look at how we're going to use that hybrid. We need to look at and think about things like, you know, how it adapts to population. So, you know, does it have a lot of ear flex from a low population standpoint? We have to think about the yield determining growth stages that particular hybrid has that are more important than
1: others. This is the Littlefield reporting.
2: Rams starting off 2026 in familiar territory, ranking in the top 10 by the ABCA Division II coaches poll. UNK checks in at number 7, the same spot they were at the end of last season. The Lopers were the Central Region hosts after going 29-3 through the regular season and winning the MIAA tournament. At the Central Regional, they fell in 4 sets to St. Cloud State. The Blue and Gold returned 3 of their top 6 attackers from last season while looking to replace Peyton Neff with one of 4 setters on the roster. UNK has an exhibition against Chatham State Wednesday night before their season starts up August 27th against Colorado Mesa. Wayne State is sliding into the rankings as well, 2 spots behind the Lopers. The Wildcats were tied for 10th at the end of 2025, moving up to number 9 ahead of their season opener August 28th in the greater New York City area. Shannon T. Robles and Chloe Hennell are back for the Golden Black, along with UNK transfer Maya Berg, plus sophomore sensation Maddie Camry and defensive specialist Anna Borner. The volleyball player is seen by her teammates as one of the most dedicated to her craft, not just on the court, in the weight room as well. Sophomore Tariah Sigler was named Lifter of the Year, voted on by her teammates. The sophomore from Scottsdale, Arizona, was presented the trophy in between sets 1 and 2 of yesterday's red-white scrimmage.
3: The best thing about Lifter of the Year is that it's voted on by the team, not picked by a strength coach. So it's them recognizing somebody's work, and I think it's pretty awesome to be recognized by your teammates as working really hard and making changes and, you know, not taking the easy way out.
2: Last year, the award going to Waverly native Rebecca Alec. Sigler recording 11 kills in yesterday's scrimmage, tying for a match high. Danny Busboom-Kelly says the proof has been in her play.
3: You can see, like, her jumps improve. She's healthy. She's physical. She not only works to lift hard, or she also is into her nutrition and sleep and doing yoga and doing things that will keep her healthy.
2: The top-ranked Huskers are in action August 27th to open the season, taking on Florida in the Spikes Under the Lights exhibition in Dallas. Win the first match and they play either SMU or Penn State for $1 million.
4: Checking out your future cast in an extended forecast here on News Channel Nebraska. Storms likely to roll through Nebraska tonight. Here's a look at tomorrow. Chance for some more rain and overnight into Wednesday, even into Wednesday afternoon. But again, checking out Monday evening into Tuesday in the early morning hours, possible storms moving from the northwest to the southeast. The main concern being hail and damaging winds, but don't rule out possible flooding in some areas, isolated areas, and even a possible tornado. So please be weather aware in the overnight hours. Have a way to get some alerts. Looking at the lows tonight, 60 for Chadron, 67 in Norfolk, 69 in Nebraska City, and in Hastings. Conditions, storms very possible. If it's not stormy, at least partly cloudy in the overnight hours. Tomorrow's highs into the 80s, 87 for Chadron, 83 in Valentine, 88 in North Platte, 84 in Lincoln and in Omaha. Not too hot for this time of year. Conditions, storms possible. Southeast Nebraska, the most likely area to see it, western and north

0: Central Nebraska going to get a little bit more sunshine tomorrow. As far as the extended forecast is concerned, northeast Nebraska, chance for rain the next few days, including today. And then it clears up a little bit with temperatures remaining in the 80s for the highs. Nothing above 87 for mid-August. You'll take that most of the time. Southeast Nebraska, much of the same here. Chances for rain the next couple of days. Then the precipitation chances die down. The sun comes out, and with it comes warmer temperatures at highs of 88 on Friday and 86 on Saturday. Looking at central Nebraska now, Tuesday and Wednesday each have chances for rain. Highs do get to 90 plus come the weekend with Friday and Saturday. Northwest Nebraska, much of the same, but higher temperatures. We've seen that really for most of this year, it feels, or this summer. It feels like northwest Nebraska's who sees the highest temps. 90s for Thursday, Friday, Saturday, Sunday, a hot and sunny weekend on tap for the Nebraska Pine Ridge. Southwest Nebraska, check this out, as high as 96 for the high tomorrow, but getting nice and cool in the overnight to 66 for the low. And those lows going to remain in the 60s for this entire week coming up. Some rain possible on Wednesday for southwest Nebraska. We're keeping an eye on that because of the lingering drought conditions in places like the western panhandle and southwest Nebraska. So happy to see some rain. We hope it doesn't bring weather that's too severe with it.
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2: 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AFAN is helping farmers and ranchers grow stronger operations through livestock development programs at no cost to them. 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
3: My name is Ann Zimmerman. I'm an occupational therapist, and I've been working at Faith Health for over 20 years. My work as an occupational therapist really works with patients to figure out what their goals are, to be able to maybe do something they weren't able to do due to a diagnosis or an illness or an injury. Being able to listen to them and really hear what they have to say, finding out their story, because everyone has a story. And so it's really a pleasure and a blessing to be able to work with my patients here. Having Faith Health with the amount of specialties really does make a huge difference. The fact that we don't have to travel to Omaha, in fact, that was the case with my husband's shoulder surgery. We didn't have to go to Omaha, that was an option, but we could stay here to do it. When I think of Faith Health, the first thing that comes to mind is the spiritual aspect that's always been a part of it. That was very important to me when I first started 20 years ago, still is very important. Faith is just an integral part of our whole hospital system. Compassion and a place of growth is what Faith Health means to me.
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4: Nebraska has been dismissed from the team. Tyke Hayes will no longer be suiting up for the Scarlet and Cream. Josh Peterson breaking the news on social media in a roundabout way, and Sean Callahan confirmed it 75 minutes later. Hayes was at Penn State last season, only playing in the Pinstripe Bowl.

0: He rushed the ball three times for 18 yards. As a standout at a Pennsylvania high school, he rushed for nearly 7,000 yards as a four-time All-State selection. He was ranked as the number 20 running back in the nation coming out of high school and was a four-star prospect. Thanks for making NCN your choice for coverage of local stories mattering to you. From Norfolk to Valentine, Sydney to towns in the southeast, and right here in the Tri-Cities, we are News Channel Nebraska. 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

0: thanks for joining us on News Channel Nebraska. Coming up this hour on NCN, flock cameras have been one of the main topics of conversation at city councils and county meetings for weeks on end across the state. One sheriff's department has found multiple cameras damaged. Drought conditions continue to worsen across Nebraska. Look no further than one of the state's most famous lake getaways for proof, where public boating ramps are no longer accessible this year. A Nebraska volleyball player is putting in the effort on the court and in the weight room, getting honored for her commitment to becoming stronger. The latest rankings are out for college football, and your Nebraska Cornhuskers are nowhere to be found in the Associated Press preseason poll. An opening to lead a police force in eastern Nebraska is now available following the retirement of their chief, who ran the department for nearly a full decade. A great day to go outside for a jog if you're into those sorts of things. I'd personally rather spend my time at Kearney Country Club, and you better get the golf in quick because we could be in for some severe weather over the next couple of days. Michael Shively joins us for the first time this hour with details on those conditions.
1: Dave, chance for severe weather tonight and overnight. Here's what it looks like. The SPC outlook from the National Weather Service. Yellow is a slight risk. That's category 2 out of 5. Marginal for the rest of the state. Pretty much anywhere could see some strong to severe storms, although we think it's most likely to be in the overnight hours into the early morning tomorrow in eastern Nebraska. As far as the lows tonight, here's what we're checking out. Getting down into the 60s essentially everywhere except for the good folks in Beatrice, stay at 70. Chance for rain many places, but the main concern with the severe weather would be high winds and hail. As far as tomorrow's concerned, into the 80s we head, mid-80s for most of the state. Look out in McCook. That's the only spot of the state expected to be in the 90s, and it will be maybe 96. More chances for severe weather and strong storms tomorrow as well.
0: Thanks, Michael. We'll get back later for a longer version of the forecast. For the time being, we're touching on the top stories from around Nebraska. Police are investigating a stabbing this afternoon, sending a Nebraska City victim to a trauma center. Police Chief Ben Murray said police were dispatched for a disturbance to a second Corso residence and found the victim with life-threatening injuries. The person was taken to a hospital and they were waiting to fly them to a trauma center. Police report the arrest of a suspect about 30 minutes after the incident. A former Nebraska regent who was convicted in a DUI case receiving her sentence. 35-year-old Elizabeth O'Connor getting a 1-year prison sentence in the Nebraska Department of Corrections. O'Connor will also have 18 months probation after her sentence is completed and will not be allowed to drive for 5 years. O'Connor pleaded guilty to DUI causing serious injury after crashing into another person. Court records show O'Connor's BAC was nearly 4 times the legal limit. She has resigned from her position as a regent with the University of Nebraska and from the Douglas County Attorney's Office. A Norfolk man has died and a woman is critically injured after they were hit by a pickup over the weekend. It happened Friday evening in Norfolk. Police say a pickup was turning at an intersection a block east of Norfolk Junior High. Authorities say 2 people were in the crosswalk when they were hit. Both were life-flighted from the scene. One of them, 85-year-old Saturnino Carrera Torres, succumbed to his injuries at a hospital. Authorities say the driver, 29-year-old Justin Wolf of Norfolk, told them he didn't see either of them when he was turning. Police say alcohol is not believed to be a factor.